What a melodic tune that was from Jung Chun, the artist. Should have sold. 그때 팔 걸 이라고 할 때 팔 걸 이라고 할 때 팔 걸. What a long title that is as well. Kind of just taking inspiration from the lyrics. Yeah, should have sold it is maybe referring to stocks and shares when you thought it might go higher and higher. So I'll just keep on to it a little longer and then it tanks when you finally go around to selling it. We have many retail investors here in Korea that really do influence the market in a big way. And that has happened for quite a while, hasn't it? Because in the US, there was that GameStop episode that occurred a few years ago where Reddit users really influenced the price of stocks. And I think that's the moment where big firms and stock markets realize that, oh, retail investors, individual investors can have a big influence on the market and we need to pay attention to them. So back to the hashtag hint, the state of being drawn to something, paying attention to it, or feeling curious, what can we say? As I mentioned in English, you can ask a person like, what are your hobbies and your beeps? That's what we're talking about. So in English, yes, it is interest. And I guess for the English, that could also be linked to stocks and shares and how you can make interest on money invested. But in Korean, it doesn't have that double meaning. We're talking about 관심, 관심, which does come from Hanja, Sino-Korean characters. So the 관, to relate or connect, creating a connection or link. 심 is heart or mind or your thoughts. So interest or 관심 literally means connecting your heart to a specific object or topic. Essentially, when your mind is focused on something really like razor sharp. So in today's opening, we talked about the heated investment fever currently sweeping Korea. With the KOSPI hitting record highs, sales of stock market books have skyrocketed, reflecting just how much interest or 관심 in investing and the economy has grown. And they say these days in Korea, you can't go to a cafe or sit down for lunch without hearing people talking about stocks, like everyone's on this trend. And we talk with Colin Marshall about things, and he's often said about trends that, you know, Korean people, they really do suddenly jump onto something in such a big way that everyone gets on board. And notably, with the Korean stock market showing a stronger rally than many other major global markets, remember, we broke through that 5,000, 6,000 mark. We've now broken through the 7,000 mark. At the beginning of the Iran conflict with the US, it did dive back down, but now it's stronger than ever. It does look like buy Korea as a trend is emerging among international investors too. Analysts are noting that. It looks like we've moved on from K-pop, K-food to an era where K-stocks are taking center stage. I don't invest a lot, I'm not very good at that kind of thing, but I have put a little bit of money at the beginning of this year into stocks and also some commodities for the first time in a real noticeable way. And so I'm not looking at the prices, but I'm hopeful they're not doing too badly. Fingers crossed, right? What's coming up on this edition of Hashtag Daily K? Well, it's a Tuesday. That means Chef Ryan comes in for our wonderful cooking segment where he prepares something in advance, brings it into the studio. We usually get to try it on the video stream. Today, unfortunately, that's not going to be possible, but we are going to talk in depth about a certain food. And then we also do What's in Your Fridge, where you tell us the ingredients that you've got in your pantries, in your fridges and freezers, and Chef Ryan will come up with some kind of recipe for you and try and do one at least that is career related or has a fusion element to it. If you don't get picked out to be read today, hopefully next week as well. And you can send in your What's in the Fridge in advance via KakaoTalk, Daily K is our username there, or Instagram, @arirangdailyk, all one word. Coming up in hour one, though, we've got our morning buzz introducing the cultural news that Koreans have woken up to. And then we'll have our daily Korean sentence where we'll learn how to use 관심 in a line together.
Let's get on to some more music. Oh, Bo's on board saying, your sweater looks like it came out of Caillou. Yeah, looking a bit colourful today again. And Iris DuPont's on board as well. Greetings, greetings. This next one is from Pateko featuring Gist and June. Rest area, Chorum Shimta.

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What has captured the interest or attention, hashtag 关心 of Korea this very morning? Let's check it out on Morning Buzz. A global increase in schools offering Korean language classes. The number of regular schools abroad offering Korean language classes grew by 9.9% in just a year, rising from 2,526 schools in 2024 to 2,777 in 2025, an increase of 251 schools. Growth was particularly prominent in Asia and in the Americas. Student enrollment increased from 222,469 to 236,089, up 6.1%. Key growth regions included Uzbekistan, Vietnam, Japan, Paraguay, and Cambodia, showing significant increases. The five-year trend is that the number of schools offering Korean has surged by 53.8%, while the student body has grown by 38.4%. It's exciting to see K-culture acting as a bridge, leading more people worldwide to pick up the language. The 20th National Youth Para Games. This has officially begun today. It's actually got its opening ceremony a little later at 2:30 p.m. at the Busan Sajik Indoor Gymnasium. The festival runs for 4 days, ending on the 15th across 18 venues, including the ASEAN Main Stadium. Approximately 5,000 student athletes from across the country will compete in 17 different sports. The highlights include singer and entertainer Haha performing a celebrity stage and hits themed around Busan. Additionally, PR halls and various side events are being held nearby the ASEAN Sculpture Park. Here's hoping every athlete gets to show off their hard-earned skills to the fullest. Learning CSAT Korean history with idols. The first installment of the Idol audio class project titled Idol Read CSAT Korean History has been released. This audio content features K-pop artists reading and explaining major Korean history questions from the College Scholastic Ability Test, known as Suneung in Korea, mock exams and academic evaluations from the past 5 years. The detailed problem-solving explanations, combined with messages of encouragement for students, are what is lined up, and the series kicked off yesterday with Extraordinary Heroes. Over the next 20 weeks, a total of 10 teams, including Cravity and Hearts to Hearts, will participate in relay format. Studying history definitely feels less like a chore when your favorite artist is the one walking you through the timeline. We got some messages from you guys. I see Bo saying, haha, the artist's name. That actually means mum in Japanese. Oh, really? I did not know that. And you said, I don't think they really use it in Japan, though. Well, then what do you mean it means mum in Japanese? Do elaborate, please. Send in any song requests, any music that you want to hear, and we'll try and play it in our number one for you. I think it's really interesting to see that upward trend of schools offering Korean language classes. It's just a natural step, isn't it? From the pop culture becoming popular to the actual nuts and bolts of that, the language itself becoming popular all across the world. And I must admit, as a half Korean growing up in the UK in London, I was a little bit ignorant to the Korean that was already available when I was growing up. I knew about the classes at your local Korean language center, maybe run by a Korean church. But what I didn't know is that academies like SOAS, which is for Asian studies, Oriental and Asian studies, you could study Korean in a big way already. If I had known that, I think I might have gone down that path instead of biology, to be honest. Simon's saying, I really want to go to a Korean language school. Well, these days with the Kim Sejong Institutes, with the Korean cultural centers all around the world, and now local schools with these language courses, not to mention anything online, there is no excuse not to be doing it.

you really want to. Let's get on to some music from Extraordinary Heroes, who took part in that CSAC Korean History audio class project. This is Voyager.

That one was Extraordinary Heroes Voyager, and I wonder how you would feel if your favorite pop stars, your favorite idols, perhaps, were doing these audio classes on your university entrance exams. That's so intriguing. How did that come about? I'm not sure at all. We're talking about the hashtag today of interest or Quanshim, and I wonder what that brings to mind for you. Benny's saying at the moment interested in Hanguk Radio in LA. That's where I'm learning as well. Oh, cool stuff. I believe one of our former hosts, former K-pop star, Young Jong Kim, is doing some hosting or guesting on some radio stations in LA after he moved back there a few years ago. That's really cool stuff.

For me, interest or quenching, it has exploded. I'm already interested in football, but because my team is at the top of the Premier League and we're in the Champions League final, it is potentially going to be Arsenal's best ever season, and I have all my interest eggs in that one football-shaped basket. Not to mention, we've got the World Cup coming up where England are among the favourites. I know they always are, but with a manager who has some amazing experience, Thomas Tuchel, we do really stand a decent chance, I think, anyway. Let's get to some more music now. A request from Bo, 21's Fire, and then we'll come back with our daily Korean sentence.

0: Daily Korean Sentences. It is time to put our word of the day, our hashtag interest, 관심 in Korean, into a line to learn together. 요즘 내 관심사는 주식이야. Shall we find out in which situations this phrase fits best? Here we go. Two friends are chatting at a cafe.
1: So, what's piquing your interest lately?
2: Me? Oh, it's the same thing everyone in Korea is obsessed with right now. 요즘 내 관심사는 주식이야.
1: Oh, I heard the growth rate of Korean stocks is absolutely crazy lately, right?
2: Oh, yes, exactly. Even international news outlets have described the Korean stock market as one of the hottest in the world.
1: I heard that too. Didn't Goldman Sachs and JP Morgan mention that there's still plenty of room for Korean stocks to climb even higher?
2: That's why even my friend over in the States bought Korean stocks. Recently, the gates have really opened up for people abroad to invest directly in the Korean market.
1: So the buy Korea trend isn't just hype after all. By the way, what's your return on investment so far?
2: Me? That's a secret.
0: Yojum ne kwanshimsanen chushigiya. That's today's key phrase, what we are learning together. So the key word here includes 관심, but adds a 사 to the end, 관심사. So people use this word in Korea when talking about what they're currently into, what's on their mind, or what they find particularly interesting. It essentially means a matter of interest or current hobby or obsession. So if we look at the rest of this phrase, 요즘 means lately or these days, 내 meaning my, 관심사 being matter of interest, 는 is a particle marker, and then you say something something 이야. 이야 is the casual way to end the sentence. So in today's sentence, it's 주식, meaning stocks and shares, but you could say, for instance, 요즘 내 관심사는 운동이야. Lately or these days, I'm really into working out. 요즘 내 관심사는 여행이야. These days, my main interest is traveling. 요즘 내 관심사는 K-pop이야. Lately, these days, I'm all about K-pop. And with the recent explosion of interest in the economy and investing, we thought today's phrase would be fitting. 요즘 내 관심사는 주식이야. If you want to make it more polite, it would be 주식이에요. And then even more polite, 주식입니다. That would be formal, right? So you can put anything instead of 주식 for what you're interested in. It could be 데일리 K야 or 아리랑 라디오야, for instance. We'll give you a song's time to send in your voice clips and play them afterwards. This one from SF9, 오늘이라서 for fantasy.

0: And we're back with our listener voice clips from across the world. We're going to go first up to Brazil with Halcyarino. Let me get your clip on and push play. Here we are. One more time.
1: 요즘내 관심사는 주식이야.
0: 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Matahari from Trinidad and Tobago.
2: 요즘내 관심사는 주식이야.
0: 관심사 sounded a little bit like 관, but 관. 관심사. Remember we learnt after the first song what the 한자 means. So 관 is to relate or connect, right? 배관 is literally a pipe that connects things. So when you know the 한자 meanings behind syllables, then it's really amazing. It opens up a whole load of connections, and 관 itself is connect. So that's kind of ironic, isn't it? Here's Lilith from the UK.
3: 요즘 내 관심사는 주식이야.
0: Really good, Lilith. 요즘 내 관심사는 주식이야. Yeah, 주식, stocks and shares. That is one of the hottest words out there at the moment. Up next, we've got Ben from Manila. Here we go.
4: 요즘 내 관심사는 주식이야. My interest these days is in stocks.
0: Sounded very secretive about that. You like the person from the role play who maybe doesn't want to give anything away, but pronunciation-wise, really good. 요즘 내 관심사는 주식이야. These days, I'm really into stocks and shares. 요즘, remember that word. We use it so much to mean these days. Siska from Indonesia.
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0: Good stuff, Siska. I know that in your Indonesian tongue, it's not really a thing to have an SH sound, but it's not 관심사, it's 관심사, and not 주식, but 주식, right? 관심, 주식, 관심, 주식. Give it a try. I know it's not easy if you don't have those sounds in your native tongues. Rao from Argentina next.
6: 요즘 내 관심사는 주식이야.
0: Oh, good stuff. Again, maybe 주식. The shik sound was a little weak, and you said sorry for the low quality sound. It sounded like you were secretly recording in a bathroom or something, which is more than okay with us. Whenever you make the effort, we want to play your clips. All right, we're going to get to two requests back to back next. First up from Iris. It's good to see you back on board with Minnow from Shiny's Callback. And then Ben, you've asked for a Baby Vox track, 배신, Betrayal.

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2: Couple of great song requests from our listeners. We're going to get now back to your chat. Ms. DuPont says, it's really interesting having folks call in and share how they're saying a phrase. Yeah, quote-unquote call-in. We don't have anyone on the phone lines. I think we used to do that back in the day, and certainly on other radio stations. I remember call-ins were a thing. And yeah, I'm pretty certain Arirang Radio used to give out the number, and we could have that. Now it's all the latest technology. So this is voice clips you record onto your phone, and then you can send those in via KakaoTalk, where our username is DailyK. We also had some more messages for interest. I think it was from Mr. D saying, I keep track of K-pop artists where they're visiting. It's usually Manila these days, and even LAFC stands, standings. The next games, I keep an interest in that. That's who Son Heung-min plays for. He said they were eliminated in the Champions Cup. Yeah, that was really sad because we wanted to see Son Heung-min get some more glory on the continental level. Simon says, an interest for me is music and the guitar. Yeah, I love music, right? But I cannot play it to save my life. So I'm really envious of people who have a skill for that as well. Siska, I'm on your page. My biggest interest is in food. Woohoo! I had some nice food over the weekend, including the real guilty pleasure, the Golden Arches, which I don't have often. And usually if my kids, and it's usually my son, let's be honest, he might ask for a hamburger and I'll try and push him towards a better quality one. But this time I was like, I haven't had one of those for ages. A cheeseburger, right? I know it's not the best out there, but it has so much nostalgia attached to it. I prefer it to like a quarter pounder or anything like that. Talking about interest as well, I love to find out what toys come out in the Happy Meal. So I still get my kids to order that. They've got the Mario ones at the moment because it is out in the cinemas here in Korea at the minute. What do I need to tell you? Ways you can win prizes as well.

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We dive into the history of it sometimes, the flavor profiles, what can be made with a certain ingredient, and much, much more. To take us to the halfway point, it's Choi Yuri's I'll Give You My Love. 내게 남은 사랑을 드릴게요.

Sing, sing, sing, Tiny Tunes. Hi, everyone. Have you ever heard of a Korean leader called the Green Bean General? His name was Chun Bong-jun, a brave leader who fought for poor people in the late 19th century. People even sang a song to remember him. It's called 새야 새야 파랑 새야. This is a traditional children's folk song that has been sung for many generations. This song comes from the Pu'an area in Jeollabuk-do in the southwest of Korea. You can hear special musical features of the Jeolla region. First, listen for the shaking tone. The sound is gently shaken to make it fuller and deeper. Next comes the bending tone. A note suddenly turns and drops down. This makes the song feel more emotional. Together, these sounds create the deep and emotional mood of Jeolla folk music. All right then, let's listen to this traditional folk tune, 새야 새야 파랑 새야.

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2: Welcome back to the second half of Hashtag Daily K. Thank you very much for sticking with us for hour number two of the show on Tuesday, the 12th of May. I'm your host, Peter Bint, and this is Hashtag Daily K, bringing career and its culture to the rest of the world on Arirang Radio, which brings career full stop to the rest of the world. So we've got some K-pop shows to give you the music angle. Of course, we, as a radio show, also play a lot of K-pop and other Korean genres. And if you ever want to request music, you can do that via Instagram, @arirangdailyk, all one word, is our handle there. And then on KakaoTalk, if you've not tried that out, that's like the Korean WhatsApp, I suppose you could say, with cuter emojis. It's free to download. Just search K-A-K-A-O Talk, and it's got an English interface as well if you choose that option. And then you need to search out our Plus Friend account, which is just Daily K without the hashtag. Add us, and then you can send in messages, but also videos and photos and audio files, and we can play those when we have the video stream coming at you, usually Monday through to Friday. We're going to get Chef Ryan in the studio for Dish of the Day after this one from PH1. It's Different Summer, the band version.

0: How much do you know about K-food? How much hanchik have you eaten?
1: We invite you into the world of Korean food, of course, including the history and culture of it.
0: We'll introduce trendy foods and famous restaurants on Dish of the Day with...
1: Chef Ryan Phillips.
0: That's right, every Tuesday, give or take a few schedule changes due usually to our team's requests to Ryan, and he's kind enough to accommodate those. It is Dish of the Day, where we look at Korean food, Korean ingredients. How are you doing in the month of May, Ryan?
1: Very, very good, Peter. Thank you. But I got to ask you, man, what's up with that pin you got there?
0: This is from your home country of America, where everything has to be bigger. So this pen has about, I want to say, 10 different colors in it. It's one of those Reese's Pieces.
1: I got
0: an Oreo one as well.
1: That was one of my favorite candies growing up.
0: The peanut butter filled chocolate.
1: Yeah, because it's kind of like savory along with the sweet, you know.
0: I was having this conversation with someone else from America. Peanut butter in chocolate was not a thing when I was growing up at all.
1: Oh, really?
0: Yeah.
1: Mm.
0: So when we saw this through pop culture in like American dramas and movies, it was like, that's weird.
1: Yeah.
0: Like peanut butter and chocolate. And then it came to England like maybe in my early 20s.
1: Yeah.
0: And at first I was like, oh, I'm not sure about this when I tried it. And then I love it now.
1: Huh.
0: It's like one of my favorites.
1: Well, we put peanuts with chocolates. Why not peanut butter and chocolate?
0: That is true. Mm. Yes. Yeah. With the M&Ms, right? You've got all of those. This pen, yeah, is rather ridiculous.
1: Got a lot of colors there, buddy.
0: And you need it sometimes when I'm trying to like underline things in the radio station.
1: And hard to lose, and nobody's going to steal that.
0: I don't know, kids.
1: You'd feel pretty guilty if you...
0: And you'd stick out like a sore thumb. Like, if I saw you with this, I'd be like, surely that is my pen. It's a giant orange monstrosity.
1: And food-centric, so, yeah.
0: There you go. Not, well, I don't know, do you consider peanut butter and chocolate food? Well, peanut butter, can you tell me, is it good or bad if we're just going in broad strokes?
1: Terrible.
0: Really?
1: For your health. I mean, it's just a lot of sugar. Uh-huh. But there's natural peanut butters.
0: Okay.
1: My mother tried to force natural peanut butter on us when we were kids.
0: Oh, that was a thing
1: realized,
0: even back then?
1: Yeah.
0: Wow.
1: What, are you saying I'm old? Hold on.
0: I thought only like healthy peanut butters and things like that came around in the last, I don't know, 15 years or so.
1: Well, mom's health conscious, fresh kids. And,
0: nice.
1: And so she found out that, you know, peanut butter was mostly sugar and oils and stuff. And,
0: yeah.
1: And so she got us natural peanut butter. And we were like, ooh, what is this? No,
0: doesn't
1: I can't. That's not
0: all.
1: Right. Yeah, no. Well, not so much sugar.
0: So if you get it without the sugar, the natural ones, they're quite good for you.
1: I think it's a whole lot better, definitely, yeah. And just, I mean, when you don't have that sugar, though, like, it's just not going to match, like, the creamy peanut butters. All of the natural ones tend to be a little bit kind of grainy, you know what I mean?
0: Yeah, it's not as smooth of a texture. Yeah. We got some, like, gourmet ones from the UK given to us as presents. There was one that I thought was amazing. It was a squeezy bottle of it. And I was like, that makes sense. Mm. And it was less sugary, but still quite nice and still quite nutty, I suppose. We are in the month of May, and apparently it has a nickname in Korea that I don't know if I've ever heard until now. The Queen of Seasons, or the Queen of Months, as many people think of it as their favorite.
1: Oh, that's a Korean saying?
0: I don't
1: or
0: know. Is it an American thing?
1: I've never heard that before.
0: No, me neither. So I think it's a
1: Korean
0: thing.
1: Here, at least, May is a really amazing month.
0: I mean,
1: everything is really starting to take off naturally. You know, everything's gotten so green kind of already. And that's when your crops really start to grow and take hold, you know.
0: You look at the trees now and all the flowers from lots of things. We had a magnolia and a cherry blossom. Cherry blossom went early to all green. And then the magnolia tree is now all green as well.
1: Right. So fast.
0: And it looks beautiful and really like kind of vivid. If you had to choose one month in Korea, would it be May? Your favorite month?
1: October for sure.
0: Ah.
1: Yeah.
0: That's the May of autumn.
1: Yes, exactly. Exactly.
0: Yeah. Why do you prefer that one to getting warmer?
1: I never grew up in a place that had so many fall colors.
0: Oh, really?
1: And then that cool weather, you know, the relief after the hot summer.
0: Yeah.
1: And it's the air is kind of crisper.
0: Yeah.
1: I just absolutely love the fall in Korea.
0: Yeah. If you don't have something growing up, it definitely feels great. I think I used to like summers in Korea more because we didn't used to get really hot summers in the UK. now I'm definitely fed up of like 35 degrees and lots of humidity.
1: Grass is always greener.
0: It is indeed. Talking about something that, is it healthy? Is it not? When I was growing up, I think dried snacks, I would have assumed are pretty healthy, considering what I used to eat, and I used to be very fussy. And that's what we're talking about, like the paws, basically.
1: Today. Right. I think a lot of the Korean ones really are.
0: Oh, you
1: know, relative to dried snacks in other countries, you know. There's a lot of different ones here.
0: Uh-huh.
1: I'm excited to talk about some of these today.
0: Nice.
1: Back to peanuts.
0: Yep.
1: You know, some of them, the squid, the dried squid, that's often enjoyed with peanuts.
0: Yes.
1: Isn't that weird?
0: If you order marinanju, which literally means dried dishes to have with alcohol, you will often get the peanuts alongside some kind of dried seafood.
1: Right, yeah. Right. The bankon ojingo is the one I think of first with peanuts.
0: Oh, yes.
1: The half-dried cuttlefish, actually.
0: That's good.
1: And then so it's half-dried out on the seaside, and then you put it in kind of a sandwich griddle and hold it over a burner and crisp it up.
0: Yeah.
1: And then it comes to your table often like that, or maybe cut with scissors, or they give you the scissors
0: strips
1: to cut yourself. And you tear off these pieces and then have it with a peanut, or dip it in like a mayo, soy, chili thing.
0: Yeah. That is one of my favorites, yes.
1: It's pretty good.
0: We've got lots to get through, because when I was growing up in the UK, dried meats, did we have any? Beef jerky was definitely, again, like an American cultural reference. You'd hear it on dramas and stuff, and you'd be like, what's that? Like,
1: oh, you didn't have any beef jerky growing up?
0: Like jerk, as in you're an idiot, and so the name was weird, and then looking at it, it looked like people were chewing leather, and I was like, what's that? No, there was no beef jerky.
1: Yeah.
0: What we did have, but it's not dried, is like these little packaged salami sausages, really thin ones. But that's
1: okay.
0: Is that dried meat?
1: Well, that sounds like one really popular brand in the States. That's like a meat stick.
0: Slim Jim.
1: Right. Yeah. Yeah.
0: I've seen
1: know
0: that in pop culture as well. I've always wondered, does it taste the same? Ours was called a pepperami because it was quite peppery.
1: It sounds pretty similar. Sounds pretty similar.
0: Delicious.
1: And yeah, they taste
0: salty.
1: Great. But I mean,
0: yep.
1: Talk about like maybe an upset stomach view too.
0: Curious as to all of these things in Korea that are dried, not just regular meats, but seafoods like we talked about. But let's start off with beef jerky, because when I saw that first, yukpo, we call it, I was like, oh, is this an American influence maybe? Because, you know, lots of things have come from America.
1: No, it's not. It goes back hundreds of years.
0: Wow.
1: Yeah.
0: Okay. So is it different to
1: It is quite different.
0: Okay.
1: I mean, there are American beef jerkies nowadays that are more similar to Korean.
0: Yeah.
1: You get

0: some softer ones in the States, some sweeter ones in this, because oh man, the plethora of beef jerkies available in the U.S. is endless, right?
1: Yeah.
0: But here, it's usually kind of soft and sweet. Yeah. It still doesn't have to be refrigerated. You can still get it in a convenience store in a little pack.
1: Just hanging out.
0: Actually, that's where I see it the most.
1: Yes.
0: Is somebody sitting outside of a convenience store, maybe enjoying a beer and having some beef jerky as an anju.
1: That's true, right? And when I first tried it in Korea, I must have been an adult, because I didn't have it when I was little because I was so fussy. And I was like, what's that? And it looks kind of a deep, dark red.
0: Right.
1: And it's kind of gnarly, like it's shaped, some of the bends, and you can see the grain in it. And I was a bit reticent to put it in my mouth. And then chewing it, I was like, this is delicious.
0: Yeah.
1: It's amazing.
0: Yeah, yeah,
1: right?
0: Sweet and salty. There's definitely some soil and some sugar there. A little hint of spice, but not really spicy.
1: Yeah, you can get different versions nowadays that are more packing spice. And then there's the big, I think it's from Hong Kong, or it might be Singapore, the beef jerky brand from Southeast Asia that is really expensive and really like soft almost. Right,
0: right. I've seen that. I've tried that as well. It's good.
1: But that's not traditionally Korean. The traditionally Korean one is much more dry and, you know, you think it would last a long time.
0: It's not like juicy or anything.
1: No.
0: But very tender. You don't have to jerk it. You don't have to tear it really at all. You could just munch on it. That was the biggest difference that I saw when I first tried it. Uh-huh. And the cost, many times me and other chef friends or just friends in general have talked about making beef jerky here because we think, oh, we could make it so much better and we could, you know, make money on this because it's not cheap at the Peony Gym or the convenience store. Those little packages are like 6,000-7,000 won
1: these
0: sometimes,
1: days,
0: maybe more.
1: Yeah.
0: And you're talking about maybe 60-80 grams in there for that price. So it's kind of a high-end little anju, a little snack.
1: Yeah, out of all the ones that you're going to buy, and we'll get onto maybe the ojingeo as well, the dried squid, that these days for like a good quality one, for one you're paying maybe 10,000 won or something like that, 5,000 to 10,000 won. And I thought, that's crazy. I guess because you're using, in many of these instances, good like domestic beef or squid, and that's not cheap.
0: Right,
1: anyway.
0: Right. That must be why.
1: Can you make beef jerky at home? Like,
0: absolutely.
1: In your regular, really?
0: Oh, absolutely.
1: It's not difficult.
0: No, not too difficult. And I can tell you kind of briefly how to make even Korean style beef jerky.
1: Really?
0: Yeah.
1: Okie dokie. Yeah. So today's topic is Maran Anju, which is a bit misleading because Anju is the dishes that you eat with alcohol. But of course, kids enjoy this as well and they're not drinking alcohol for sure. But it's just under this whole category of dried snacks for drinking because they go well together, right? With a beer is very common. With a soju as well is also very common. In the US, does beef jerky have that image as well to be had with beer or drinking?
0: No, you know the image is road trips.
1: Oh, in the car?
0: Yeah.
1: Nice.
0: Every time we took a road trip,
1: maybe
0: that's why you don't have it in the UK. You don't have a road trip that's more than a few hours.
1: Absolutely.
0: Yeah, we would do an annual road trip out west. I mean, we'd be in the car for days.
1: Wow.
0: You know?
1: And then you'd be munching on this instead of just having, like, I don't know, potato chips and chocolate.
0: You know,
1: and stuff.
0: Leaving out of Texas to go towards Colorado or Wyoming, you know, go to the national parks. We were living in Houston at the time I'm thinking of right now, and you could get this amazing beef jerky. It wasn't super cheap. Uh-huh. You know, we were limited to how much we could get, but it was so dry and so tough. It would keep you busy.
1: Oh,
0: you know,
1: you'd have to chew on it.
0: Yeah.
1: For ages.
0: I mean, dad could buy maybe a pound. It'd probably be like $25. And this is 30 plus years ago. And that would keep us busy for many, many hours, you know? Yeah. Cause you tear off a little piece and you gotta chew on that for a few minutes.
1: Well, Korea, you know, is a small country as well compared to the US, but we do have that culture of road trip and road trip food thanks to the hyugaesos, the service stations.
0: Yeah.
1: And it's not so much beef jerky, although you can buy that there at the convenience store, but it's often the dried squid or half-dried squid that you'll get there, which is amazing in
0: what
1: the
0: is
1: car.
0: The quintessential road trip snack in Korea? Is there one in particular?
1: That, or for my mum, who, you know, grew up in like the 60s and 70s, she would say the roast potatoes.
0: Yeah.
1: And you dip them in sugar.
0: Yeah, because it's almost at every hygge, every rest area. Yeah.
1: It's not the favorite of the young generation these days. Like my kids don't say, get me the potatoes. They're like looking at the corn dogs or hot dogs, as we call them, and things like that. We'll be back in parts 2 and 3. Don't forget, in part 3, we want to know what's in your fridge so we can give you some recipes. Maybe we could give Ryan a challenge of dried snacks in some kind of dish.
0: Oh, dear
1: Lord.
0: That
1: might be a good thing to do. Tell us just a few ingredients that you got in your fridge, and we will get him to give us some recipes. We'll learn how to make jerky as well. I'm looking forward to that. I have no idea. Here's Cool with Mekjua, Dangkong, Beer and Peanut.

0: And we're back for part two. Dish of the day with Chef Ryan in the studio talking about maran anju, like dried snacks, but anju really being for accompaniments to alcohol dishes that you have. It's a whole thing here in Korea, which we really don't have an English word for. Of course, you can eat it without alcohol as well. Bo was saying, yeah, in Texas, we got some good dried meat. And I think the Slim Jim slogan when I was growing up was slab it on a Slim Jim.
1: Snap into a...
0: Snap into a Slim Jim.
1: And they had some... Who was that wrestler they had?
0: Oh.
1: What was that wrestler's name?
0: Hulk Hogan. Ultimate Warrior.
1: Nah, God, I can't remember which one it was.
0: Wow.
1: God, I can see his face, though, and his outfit and the glasses and everything, but I can't remember who it was. Help me out.
0: Wow, someone was promoting those from, like, WWF or
1: Forever.
0: Something.
1: Forever. It was the same dude. And, yeah, snap into a Slim Jim.
0: That sounds like fun. I don't think... Pepper Army... The English version, what we had. I don't know how the Slim Jim comes, but we have like this little vinyl package, but inside it's completely covered, this thin, hard sausage in a casing
1: that you eat or don't eat.
0: You don't eat.
1: You peel back this plastic.
0: And it felt
1: you,
0: a bit.
1: Or you run it through your teeth and
0: you
1: pull
0: can
1: it through.
0: Do that. Yeah. Well, Slim Jim's like that.
1: No. You could just snap into them.
0: I'll snap into a Slim Jim. I want to try one now. We are curious what kind of dried snacks you have in your neck of the woods as well. And apparently, Benny says from the Philippines, the new generation of Slim Jim ads is made by current WWE superstars now.
1: Yeah.
0: Wow. Cool. Really? Yeah. So it's still doing that. And Bo saying, was it John Cena? Who did Slim Jims?
1: No,
0: that would have been after
1: before
0: your...
1: his time. Yeah.
0: All right, we'll try and find out for you. Not that it's important for Korean dried snacks. Well, let's talk about beef jerky and how to make it, Ryan, because I suppose when you're talking about maran anju, beef jerky would be one big category, and then it would be the seafood ones. So for yukpo, that's what we call the beef jerky here, how on earth could you make that?
1: All right, so first thing is you want to get a nice lean piece of beef.
0: Okay, not fatty.
1: Yeah, not fatty. So you might use top round, something like that. That's cheap. Uh-huh. You don't want to use like a really, really prime cut of beef for
0: sure.
1: Like a filet or anything. That's lean. But so get some top round. Then you're going to throw it in the freezer for probably like 30 or 45 minutes so that it'll get solid enough to you can slice it thin and thin across the grain as well.
0: Okay.
1: Otherwise, you'll be tugging on this thing too much, right? So when you get it, when I say thin, I say at least like a quarter of an inch is good, because after you dehydrate it, it's going to go to less than half of that.
0: Oh, wow.
1: It's amazing how much weight gets lost in the process of making the beef jerky. Uh-huh. So if you want to think about this as a business opportunity, whatever you're buying pounds and pounds of, let's say you have 5 pounds of top round, you're only going to get about a pound and a half of beef jerky
0: most. Oh, wow. So it's going less than half.
1: Oh, yeah. Like upwards around 80% is lost in the dehydration process. So you've got it sliced thin across the grain, and now you got to marinate it for at least 24 hours. Uh-huh. And for the Korean flavors in particular, you got to have things like soy sauce, probably some sugar. If you want to go natural, you could do honey or even pear juice is really nice. I've used even the pear drink juice
0: In the can,
1: In the can, or you can buy it in a bottle as well. And that sweetens and gives another natural pear flavor. After that, you really got to have a little sesame seeds or toasted sesame oil. That'll give it a real Korean flavor.
0: Yeah.
1: Probably some garlics going in there. And then often you'll have a little bit of gochugaru or Korean red chili flakes. That's about it. I have had some that had a little fish sauce. I've had some that had a little liquid smoke.
0: Liquid smoke?
1: Yeah. Well, it's if you... Real quick, if you had a chimney of smoke, say you picked a wood that you wanted to have liquid smoke from, say it's oak, and you have a chimney going up and that smoke's going through that chimney.
0: Uh-huh.
1: Now, if you put a bowl, those cake pans, a bundt pan, where it has a hole in the middle?
0: Yeah.
1: Okay, if you could set something like that on top of your chimney and fill it with ice and then put another bowl inverted on top of that.
0: Okay, so the smoke goes through
1: The smoke goes through the ice and melts the ice. That's how liquid smoke is made.
0: And it just gives you that smokiness.
1: It gives you the flavor of smoke. cooked meats in a liquid.
0: That's amazing.
1: Yeah, so you can add that. People, a lot of lower end kind of barbecue and stuff like that, that they don't actually have a smoker, they'll add that. And for this, often, if you're not going to smoke the meat, which you could cold smoke the beef, but cold smoking can be a little more challenging sometimes because it has to be a very offset fire with just the smoke and not the heat coming through the meat.
0: So it doesn't get cooked.
1: I've done it that way here with an offset smoker.
0: Yeah.
1: And you only need to smoke the meat for probably about 30 minutes, maybe 45 minutes.
0: Okay.
1: Because it's cold smoking. That smoke adheres to the meat.
0: Yeah.
1: And then you take it to the next step.
0: Okay.
1: Which is if you're using liquid smoke, you can skip that smoking part and then lay them out in a dehydrator.
0: So you haven't cooked them at all. You've just marinated them for a day.
1: Right.
0: In the fridge.
1: Right. Marinate them for a day. And then you let them drain a bit. And then you can either smoke them or have liquid smoke in your marinade.
0: Okay.
1: Then lay them out in a dehydrator. And I highly recommend you rub the surface of the dehydrator with maybe toasted sesame oil or another neutral or a different oil that's
0: so
1: maybe neutral.
0: Stick.
1: Yeah, because it's going to be in there in a while and you want to be able to pull them out really easily. Lay them out in thin, you know, don't put them on top of each other.
0: Yeah.
1: They've got to have air circulation all around them.
0: Uh-huh.
1: And I like to use, for the Korean style beef jerky where it's pretty tender, I like to use a low temperature. So in centigrade, I'll put the dehydrator below 50 degrees.
0: Okay.
1: Okay. So it's, I mean, think about like a warm day, you know, maybe 35.
0: Yeah.
1: Something like that, and the fan's moving on that, and it's going to take probably at least 24 hours.
0: Oh, wow.
1: But you can check it after maybe 18 and see if you like the way it is, you know.
0: It's good to eat from then.
1: Absolutely, absolutely. Wow. All that salt in the soy sauce is curing the meat, and then the air drying is curing the meat.
0: If you don't have a dehydrator, then it's not possible to make your pull.
1: It is, but it's a little trickier because if you go outside and put them in the sun, you've got to make sure you have it encased in a screened apparatus so that insects can't get to it, of course, right? Put a fan on it.
0: That would have been the traditional way, I
1: absolutely,
0: suppose, right?
1: Yeah.
0: Just outside and trying to get air circulation to it.
1: Hung out in a windy day.
0: Yeah.
1: You know, if you're by the seaside, that's much easier. There's constant wind.
0: Yeah.
1: You can just hang it out. But you don't want to have it out when it's too cold or too hot.
0: Uh-huh.
1: So maybe in the shade on a warm day with the wind blowing.
0: Wow. Yeah. Oh, I didn't know it was that easy. Do many people in the States have a dehydrator?
1: I think so. I think a lot of people, they're so cheap now.
0: It's separate to an oven.
1: Right. All the big box stores here in Korea and department stores, they all sell them.
0: Really?
1: Mm-hmm.
0: It's like, what, a little air fryer size or bigger than that?
1: A little bit bigger than a bread box.
0: Uh-huh.
1: You know? So, and they usually have five different racks in there, and you can set the temperature and the time.
0: So you can make a decent amount at once.
1: Absolutely. I think you could probably get, if you're starting with the raw meat and weight, I'd say probably, you know, 5 or 6 pounds you could probably get in there. And then you're going to end up with, you know, a pound or two.
0: About a fifth. Okay. Yeah. Well, I don't think the majority of Koreans obviously do not do their own dehydration of yukpo. You're just buying it at the convenience store. But if you want
1: true.
0: That's how you can do it. And then before we get onto our song break, what about some of the seafood that we have dried here, which I'm guessing was not a thing in the U.S.?
1: Right. No, yeah. I had fish jerky in Maine when I was a kid. I was up there visiting a friend, and I was like, oh, I want to try fish jerky.
0: Yeah.
1: I think I took one bite, and I was like, I don't want to try fish jerky anymore.
0: Is it fishy?
1: Incredibly fishy, and it was super salty.
0: Oh, that's not how it is here.
1: Right. Not at all. Yeah, actually, that's something that really surprised me about Korean cuisine when I got here. I was like, they're drying all these fish to the seaside, and none of them have any salt on them.
0: Yeah.
1: I was like, wow, how is this possible?
0: Yeah.
1: But it's because of that breeze keeping insects off of them. And
0: just keeping it nice and dry. What is your favorite, like, seafood?
1: Hands down, it's that mokte.
0: Oh, which is, I don't know, if you have that for the first time without any sauce and stuff, you might be like, am I chewing sawdust or something like that? Like, it gets kind of dry and...
1: Yeah, but that's a little brutal, Peter.
0: It is a little brutal, you're right.
1: I don't think it's quite as bad as sawdust.
0: No. The texture, though, it could be very like, if you've had it grilled or something,
1: right.
0: You bite into it, and then it's suddenly all these like little dusty bits in your mouth. Almost.
1: Yeah, the really good ones almost kind of dissolve in your mouth.
0: That's true. Yeah.
1: It's so airy. But what we're talking about, guys, is dried pollock, and this is a whole pollock that is dried in the winter.
0: Yeah,
1: you know, and it's hung out, and skin is still on it. Everything's there.
0: And that gets really dry and crispy.
1: And
0: as
1: the
0: well,
1: whole
0: right?
1: thing is dried, wow. and it has real cultural significance here. When you get a new business, this people still do this to this day.
0: Yeah,
1: it's a little more rare than it used to be, but. Okay, if you're actually, I've gotten in taxi cabs and it's in the back window.
0: Oh, wow.
1: Or if I'm putting a suitcase in the trunk and they open the trunk and there's this whole dried pollock wrapped in a little silk cloth. And I'm like, what in the world?
0: Yeah, first time you see that, you're like, but serial killer vibes.
1: It's something like that. It's a good luck thing for a new business.
0: Yeah.
1: And maybe it's because, you know, if you have nothing else, at least you have this. Because you could make a lot of soups are made from this.
0: Yeah.
1: But what we're talking about today is the anju, the snack. And you take just the flesh, not any bones or anything, and it's totally dried, and you tear them into these strips.
0: Yes.
1: Not only that, but you get a dry pan and put it over pretty high heat and toss these dry strips in the pan, and they get kind of crispy on the edges and just a little toasted, and it unlocks that flavor more by warming up.
0: Oh.
1: Throw that on a plate, but you got to have this little sauce that's mayonnaise and soy sauce and usually some choyanggucho chopped up, the spicier of the green chilies in Korea.
0: Yeah, that gives it a little kick.
1: And soy, chilies, mayo, that's pretty much it. Sometimes you'll find some sesame seeds on there as well.
0: Mm-hmm.
1: And you're just dipping these little pieces that are about 2 inches long and crisp in that little mayo and soy.
0: Oh.
1: And it's a lovely little snack.
0: Yeah, and I feel that's got to be fairly healthy.
1: Absolutely.
0: Right, it's just the mayonnaise.
1: Mayo,
0: right?
1: But I mean, you talk about compared to popcorn, if you're going to sit and watch a movie and you want to constantly eat something, that's so much better. And it's really good.
0: I should put that in my box of car snacks because these days I can't help but eat something the whole journey.
1: Yeah.
0: That would be good because I have dried seaweed and that's pretty good. Like, not the oiled one.
1: Yeah.
0: But I'm getting fed up with that. But this would be quite a good alternative.
1: Oh, man. Yeah. You might have to deal with some crumbs, though.
0: And it might smell a little bit. I mean, it's not a strong fishy smell because it's been completely dried.
1: It's so dried.
0: And even the skin I've got to love because if they put that in the pan as well, that gets really crispy.
1: Yeah.
0: You can tear that off and dip it in as
1: well. Wow, I'm impressed, Peter. You like the skin.
0: Yeah,
1: wow.
0: I like it all. And back to the thing about good luck, you'll also see, like, molds of this, so not an actual dried pollock, but like a mold that's been set on a bit of wood, and they'll hang that above their office door.
1: Yeah.
0: And it looks kind of, again, a bit gnarly because it's all dried, and the head is like cut in half and things
1: and
0: like this.
1: And the eyes in there dried up inside the kind of empty eye socket. Yeah.
0: Yeah.
1: Did you ever pour mockery on the tires of a new car?
0: No.
1: Have you heard of this one?
0: Never.
1: That's another one. And I don't think people do this so much anymore, but I was told when I first got here that not only do you get the fish in your trunk, but
0: for a
1: but
0: new
1: you
0: car?
1: Drive up to a mountain and you pour a little mockery on the tires of your car for safety and luck and good fortune. And
0: is that for a new car or a new business as well, even if it's an old car?
1: The mockery on the tires is for the new car. I'm not sure about the business. Yeah,
0: that's
1: yeah.
0: pretty cool. Yeah. All right, in part three, we'll touch on maybe one or two other dry dishes that we have and try and do what's in your fridge, if we can get to that. Tell us what you've got in your fridge. If it's dried, that'll be bonus points today. Here's TWS to us with Uptown Girl.

0: And it's time for part three now. Dish of the day with Chef Ryan in the studio talking all about Marinanju. Although we won't get through all of them. We're barely scratching the surface, I suppose, so far with beef jerky and the dried pollock. So that's yukpo and mokte, respectively. Ben says, if you come to the Philippines, we've got lots of dried snacks. Dried mangoes come to mind first. I've heard about fruits. That's usually a completely different category here in Korea.
1: Yeah, and yeah, not usually anju.
0: You're talking about persimmons is the big one here, right?
1: Love them.
0: And different states of dry as
1: yeah,
0: well.
1: Yeah, with walnuts. So
0: those, good. Those are delicious. Siska says, beef jerky in Indonesia, that's a favourite. We call it beef dendeng, chicken dendeng, pork dendeng, but ours is not too dry as well.
1: Chicken and pork.
0: Yeah, we don't have that here, right?
1: Not, yeah.
0: Yeah, it's always beef. And then you said our number one dry snack is kerupuk. Indonesian people can't eat rice. I can eat rice with just that and nothing else. Well, what is it? Tell us exactly. And you said we've also got dried squid snacks called juhi, kind of fishy, but we use that as a topping as well. Well, yeah, the dried squid one I want to talk about because that was the one I grew up eating, even in the UK. My mum would bring it back from Korea in a case.
1: Oh, wow.
0: Like loads of them.
1: Yeah.
0: And it's okay then, but when you start chewing it, it really smells. Like in your breath, your breath gets horrible. I remember that and thinking, oh, like I love the taste of this, but I don't like the taste of my breath. And so what? I don't know if we call that anything in particular. Just ojingo, maran ojingo, maybe dried squid.
1: Yeah.
0: Ojingo po sounds a little bit awkward. But those ones are really kind of tough. Like when you're talking about the car journeys in the States, this one you do have to chew on a while. The completely dried ones before it gets edible.
1: Right, and some of the modern ones are really spicy versions.
0: Oh, yeah.
1: I took a bunch of those back to the States this past winter and shared them with family.
0: Oh, nice.
1: And actually, they were well received by most folks, but it is what everybody commented on was how you do have to jerk those.
0: Yeah.
1: Isn't that funny? The Korean beef jerky is so tender.
0: Yeah.
1: Compared to American beef jerky, but the squid is like, yank it.
0: Yeah.
1: You know?
0: Yeah. You can do some trouble to your teeth as well. And they're cut pretty thin. And there's two types, right? The one that I grew up eating is the one that is just the shape of the squid, dried.
1: Yeah.
0: Like, just the whole thing. And you've got the legs at the bottom as well.
1: Yeah, yeah.
0: And some people don't like the legs because those are really tough, right?
1: Yeah,
0: when they're
1: completely
0: dry.
1: Yeah, they can be.
0: And that, again, these days you can have it with the mayonnaise and soy sauce and the chili peppers. But when I was growing up, it was gochujang. That was my mum's traditional one, just the chili pepper paste. I used to hate that and just have it by itself. And then there's the other one, not the half-dried one that we mentioned earlier, but that comes in the strips of terrible, you know, it's almost like a lattice of squid.
1: Tripo? Not tripo.
0: Not tripo, but it comes in like different colors. Like the yellow one is the plain buttery one, I think, and then you got the red one. And I don't know what they've done. Maybe they've shredded all the squid and then
1: the
0: put it
1: really
0: back together.
1: Old one, the really old school one in the
0: pyeonijeoms where you get it and you just tear it off. It's much softer.
1: Right.
0: And I don't know how they're making that, but that is what kids love to eat as well.
1: Yeah, it's got some kind of fancy machine cutter that's breaking it up so that it's easier to eat. That's right. Yeah, okay.
0: And that's usually a bit cheaper than the actual ojingo or squid hull.
1: Right,
0: which is interesting. Tripo, we got to touch on that then before we finish this
1: segment. Real quick.
0: Because I was amazed by what it was. I didn't know what it was when I was eating it. It's this big oval shape, right? It's kind of translucent brownie.
1: Just about,
0: I was like, what is that? And it tastes really nice and sweet.
1: Right. Uh-huh. And it doesn't have the best name in English. The fish that's used for this is called file fish. The direct translation is dried file fish.
0: Lovely.
1: But what you do is you get all the flesh off that fish.
0: Yeah.
1: And then you essentially, you know, add sugar, you know, a little bit of soy, and you're pressing them into sheets that are then dried out, traditionally dried in the sun.
0: Uh-huh.
1: And then, it's like a hard fruit roll-up of fish.
0: Yeah.
1: Doesn't that sound great?
0: But it tastes so good and addictive.
1: It's lovely
0: as well.
1: It's sweet. It's not as chewy as the squid.
0: Yeah.
1: Or not as hard to tear, but some of them can be pretty tough. And just a lovely little chewy sweet snack. Yeah.
0: Yeah, and it looks a bit off-putting. And I didn't know it was fish the first time I tried it, so I was totally fine. It's kind of got a grid on it as well.
1: I think because it's dried on those racks.
0: Uh-huh. Yeah. And then this one, like the squid, which we didn't mention, is often put over a flame. Like, you can't just have your flame totally. On your stove and just do it like that. Like,
1: yeah, if you're ordering it as anju, they're gonna throw it over a fire just briefly and turn it and get a little crispy and warm.
0: Yeah, it gets a bit charred around the edges. I highly recommend that. That is one of my favorites as well. And of course, like, there's a whole plethora of other seafoods that you get. I've even seen the octopus as well. Sometimes you can get that cut.
1: Yeah.
0: That tastes pretty similar in terms of like the texture as well. And as we mentioned earlier, nuts all fall under this big umbrella, right?
1: Or the whole dried anchovies of varying sizes.
0: Yes.
1: And again, you might dip it in gochujang.
0: Yeah.
1: Or there might be the mayo, soy, chili as well.
0: Oh, yeah. They can be good. If they get too big and the innards are still in there,
1: right. A little different, a little funky flavor there.
0: Not so much for me. All right, Ryan, for what's in your fridge today, can I give you one challenge myself?
1: Okay.
0: Of choosing one of these dishes. Oh, and that's a point I was going to make. The beef jerky, I think, is the only one that you never see, like, put on a flame or something, right? You don't really warm it up or anything.
1: Right, right. Yeah. Not necessary.
0: Yeah, it just doesn't do anything to it, I'm assuming. Mm. So, out of these, or you could combine them all together if you really feel adventurous, could you make a dish? Is there any way to kind of spice this up in terms of it being a bit exciting, to make it look like you've cooked something, like for a dinner party?
1: Well, maybe it's the easy one, but I got to go with my favorite, the mokte.
0: Okay.
1: The dried pollock.
0: Yeah.
1: And I've been making a lot of quiches lately. Mm-hmm. Or like custard quiches. So if you got eggs and heavy cream and whip it together nicely, and then warm up your oven to maybe 150 degrees centigrade.
0: Yeah.
1: And a heavy, thick dish. Now, you could put a crust in there, of course, but you don't have to.
0: Mm-hmm.
1: What I'm thinking is that mongte, mongte is also used as, we call it huangte, more often, and it's used in a soup, or pugo, like pugo guk.
0: Yeah, depending on the process it's gone through, it has a different name, but it's all from like pollock.
1: All from pollock, very similar to the mokte.
0: Mm-hmm.
1: And so if you took those in little strips and then put them in your dish and poured the egg over, it would get a nice, soft, tender texture while the quiche bakes.
0: Like in the soups that you have. Yeah, because that gets softer, right? Soaking up the moisture.
1: I really think, and it would impart a lovely flavor, and I think with some spring vegetables, it would go so well.
0: Ooh.
1: So I would take, right now I've got asparagus growing, I would probably caramelize a few onions a little bit,
0: mm-hmm.
1: and put the asparagus in probably raw, fresh off the farm, in little pieces, and layer in the mokte, little strips, and then pour the egg over, and then maybe even a little bit of a cheese, like a Gruyere or an English white cheddar.
0: That sounds quite nice.
1: Yeah.
0: Gonna have to give that a try.
1: It would work. It would work really well, I think.
0: Yeah, I think with mokte, it's not, you know, used in any other way apart from as an anju, to be honest, here in Korea. But I was forcing Ryan to come up with something. But that was very creative. But yeah, like you said, with the huangte or the pugo, which is just a different slight process of it being cooked, that's put in the soups.
1: In
0: and
1: soups,
0: that's really delicious.
1: Yeah. And I've seen it in kedanchim before, too, which is similar to a quiche.
0: Oh, really?
1: Yeah.
0: Just like little pieces of it.
1: Little, like, flavor. With the kedanchim with huangte inside.
0: I've never seen that, but that would work for sure. Okay, and then Benny from the Philippines asks you to do the same with dried mangoes.
1: Okay.
0: Is there anything... You could do some kind of dessert with that, no?

0: script a little bit, and I'd make some kind of a curry.
1: Oh, wow.
0: Think like
1: mango
0: a,
1: curries, right?
0: right, think of like a Southeast Asian curry then rather than a than an Indian curry. So you can get some sweet elements in there, the lemongrass, the kaffir
1: Oh,
0: limes, maybe
1: yeah.
0: coconut milk, and that mango, it would just go so well. But then you gotta get some chilies, have some spicy sweet balance going. What else would go in there? Yeah, so curry leaves, garlic, ginger or galangal if you got it, kaffir lime, definitely some lime juice. Got to get some coriander in there, fresh coriander. If you're lucky enough to have a place that sells the fresh coriander with the roots still on
1: Yeah.
0: it, wash the roots really well and pound them up.
1: Oh.
0: That flavor stays even after the cooking process, unlike the leaves that
1: Oh,
0: lose their
1: wow.
0: flavor in cooking pretty quickly. But yeah, that over some sticky rice, steamed sticky rice would be so good.
1: That sounds amazing.
0: Yeah.
1: I'm gonna have to try that. I need to get my hands on some mangoes because those have gotten really expensive here in Korea.
0: Oh yeah. One Brazilian mango
1: Yeah.
0: is like Manwan. And in Brazil, it's like Obegwan.
1: Wow, 501. I would buy 10 and just munch on them all day. Yeah, the fresh mangoes, you can't even talk about the price of those, but even the dried mangoes are getting expensive now. Ryan, thank you for that deep dive on dried anju, maranju, those snacks that we have usually with drinking. I want to try it, putting the mokte in egg. That
0: Yeah.
1: sounds good.
0: Yeah.
1: Delicious. We'll see you again next week. Thanks for coming in. Here is where we're going to close off the show as well. So thanks to our producer, Lee Min-hee, and our writers, Kim Jong-hee and Kwak Kyung-ok. We'll be back tomorrow with our Wednesday edition, which means K-Life A to Z with Colin Marshall. Ocean to take us out with On Your Side, Kudae Pyeonieyo. It's been your Daily Dose of Korea, hashtag Daily K.

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3: Welcome to Arirang News. This is Park Ki-hoon, and we start with the top headlines at this hour. U.S. President Donald Trump has described the month-long ceasefire between the U.S. and Iran as being unbelievably weak and on massive life support. Trump made the comments in response to questions from reporters in the Oval Office on Monday. He also referred to a peace proposal from Iran as totally unacceptable and a piece of garbage. Meanwhile, in response to pressure from Trump, Iran said it had completed preparations for all possible countermeasures. Mohammad Bagher Ghalibaf, who led the Iranian delegation in the ceasefire negotiations, wrote on X on Monday night that Iran's armed forces are fully prepared to respond decisively to any aggression. The Blue House has strongly condemned last week's attack on a South Korean container ship in the Strait of Hormuz, with National Security Advisor Lee Seong-nak sending out a strong condemnation, stating any attack on civilian ships, including HMM Namu, is not justifiable nor acceptable. The Korean government has confirmed that attacks by two unidentified aircraft were behind last week's fire on the cargo vessel, though it is still learning about the details, including the source of the attack. We added that Seoul would double its efforts to secure the safety of Korean sailors and vessels near the strait and continue its efforts to join an international move to guarantee the safety of all vessels and freedom of navigation. The South Korean government will begin distributing a second round of high oil price relief payments starting May 18th. The government moves to ease the financial burden caused by soaring fuel prices and rising living costs amid the Middle East crisis. The support program targets the bottom 70% of income earners, covering around 36 million people nationwide. Under the government's region-based support policy, eligible residents in the Seoul metropolitan area will receive 100,000 won, or about $68. Those living outside the capital region will receive 150,000 won, while residents in areas facing population decline may receive up to 200,000 won. Special support regions will receive maximum payment of 250,000 won. South Korean Defense Minister An Kyu-baek met U.S. Defense Secretary Pete Hegseth in Washington on Monday, as the allies coordinate on major security issues, including wartime operational control transfer, alliance modernization, and tensions in the Strait of Hormuz. The Pentagon meeting marked the first defense ministers' talks between the two countries in more than 6 months. During opening remarks, Hegseth stressed the importance of allied unity and burden sharing, referencing the recent U.S. military operation against Iran. He also praised South Korea's pledge to increase defense spending and take on a larger role in defending the Korean Peninsula. An voiced support for the Trump administration's peace through strength policy and says Seoul is also boosting defense spending and military capabilities to strengthen South Korea-led defense on the peninsula. U.S. President Donald Trump's delegation for this week's summit with Chinese President Xi Jinping is expected to include a number of top American technology and finance executives. According to the U.S. media on Monday, citing White House officials, Tesla and SpaceX CEO Elon Musk, Apple CEO Tim Cook, and Boeing CEO Kelly Ortberg will accompany Trump during the visit to Beijing. Executives from Goldman Sachs, BlackRock, and Citigroup are also expected to join the delegation. The visit comes as several U.S. firms pursue major business opportunities in China. The White House says trade and investment issues will also be discussed during the summit. However, NVIDIA CEO Jensen Huang was not invited to join the delegation. Now to the weather. Strong rain clouds are heading eastward across much of the country today. The strongest rain bands this morning are covered over Chungcheongdo and Jeollado provinces, with heavy rain advisories in place for parts of Jeollado province. Jeollado could see up to 70 millimeters, Chungcheongdo and Jeju-do Island could receive up to 50 millimeters, with the capital area could see spotty rain. The rain will continue on and off through late this afternoon, along with thunderstorms. The current temperatures are 19 degrees in Seoul, 15 in Gwangju, 19 degrees in Busan, and 23 degrees on Jeju-do Island. 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

Hi, Crunchers! I'm your DJ Chihi, and this is Culture Crunch. When astronauts look down at Earth from space, they experience a big shift in perception known as the overview effect. The moment they gaze at the blue Earth from far away, the everyday worries that once weighed them down suddenly seem so small and insignificant.

If the worries right in front of you are weighing heavily on your mind, maybe today is a good day to rise above them all and look at your everyday lives from a little further away. Let's kick things off with our first song. Here is Ding by Chongwoo.

0: a deep dive match where we unpack Korean culture, the familiar yet hard to explain stories. This is Unspoken Korea, and today we're joined by Kevin from the band Void. Hello, Kevin. How have you been?
1: Hi, Shihi. Hi, everyone. I've been good.
0: Yeah?
1: Yeah, just busy preparing for upcoming concerts.
0: Yeah.
1: So very excited for that.
0: It's on the 17th, right?
1: Yes.
0: Oh my gosh.
1: So very busy, but very exciting.
0: Yeah, you must have been really busy preparing, whatnot.
1: No sleep.
0: No sleep? Oh no. Get some sleep tonight, okay?
1: Tonight's the night.
0: Tonight's the night. Okay, well, I have a question for you, Kevin. How long now have you been in Korea for? A little over a year, is it?
1: Yeah, so it's like I came in April of last year.
0: Okay.
1: But I also went back to the States in July for like a month.
0: Okay.
1: So it's basically been like exactly 1 year that I've been living in Korea.
0: All right. Just a year. Well, then when you were back at home in your hometown, did you live with your parents?
1: Yes. Yeah.
0: Okay.
1: I did. Well, when I went to college, I lived on campus for 4 years. But other than that,
0: before going to college,
1: you were
0: with your parents. Yes. Yeah. So in the U.S., I think it's pretty common for people to become fully independent from their parents after graduating from high school, like going to college. They usually go independent, right?
1: Yeah. I think in America, it's like basically once you're 18, it's like get out of the house.
0: Oh, okay.
1: Yeah. And usually after college, because like most people in America... Mm. Like they live on campus or like they dorm or like find like housing.
0: Mm-hmm.
1: And after they graduate, usually it's you find you're kind of like on your own now.
0: Okay.
1: Yeah, you're out the nest into the real world. Yeah.
0: Would your parents support you in any way?
1: I think it's like, I'm sure it's different for everyone.
0: Uh-huh.
1: But in general, I think it's like, you make your own living.
0: Oh, okay.
1: Yeah. That's kind of the culture and like expectation.
0: Maybe. Okay.
1: It's like kind of the norm.
0: Okay.
1: Yeah.
0: Throwing you out in the wild, I guess.
1: Yes. Boom.
0: Well, I think it's a little different here in Korea because there's what's called the kangaroo tribe, kangaroojok. And like a baby kangaroo, you know, they stay in their mother's pouches, right? It refers to adults in their 30s or even older who stay with their parents, even though they have, you know, grown old and are making money instead of living independently. And these days, there are quite a lot of them here in Korea. Statistically, the number is rising, apparently. So related to this, we received a story from Minsu, a 32-year-old office worker here in Korea. Let's take a listen to the story.
1: I'm a 32-year-old man, and this is my fifth year working full-time. People say this is the age where you're supposed to move out and live on your own, but I'm still living with my parents.
0: Good grief, you lazy fool! Get up already! You're gonna be late for work!
1: Oh, just 5 more minutes.
0: There you go again with just 5 more minutes. Get up already, get up!
1: That's how my day starts, eating the meal my mom made for me before heading to work. And my salary goes straight into my mom's bank account. She gives me about 1,000,000 won a month as spending money to live on. Lately though, I've been spending a lot because there have been so many weddings to attend. Mom, can I get an advance on my allowance? Just 100,000 won.
0: You still don't know how to manage your money at your age? When are you going to buy a house and get married?
1: Stop! That's enough! Living with my parents is comfortable in a lot of ways, but at the same time, I keep feeling a stronger urge to move out. So, should I become independent or not?
0: Well, in Korea, a lot of people live with their parents because of high housing costs, as well as for emotional support and stability. So, Crunchers, what did you think about this story that we just shared? While Kevin and I talk about it, send us your thoughts in our YouTube comments or even through the Culture Crunch Instagram account. So, Kevin, should Minzu move out or not?
1: Minzu. I think Minzu should move out. Minzu,
0: yeah.
1: Because maybe it's just like the American in me and like just like that concept of, you know, go out into the world and like face it and head on. I think that's definitely been instilled in me just from like, that's like the cultural norm and like societal expectations. But also just like thinking about it, it's my first time hearing the word like kangaroo tribe. I was aware that it's like more normal in Korea for you to live with your parents after you become like an adult and you're working. But I think definitely, even if it's hard, I think there's like a lot to learn just from like being on your own, learning how to be independent. And I feel like you'll learn a lot of about yourself and like gain lots of important life skills. So yeah, I think moving out wouldn't hurt. At least like trying it, you know?
0: Yeah, and he's, I mean, an office worker earning his own money as well. Yeah. Well, now let's see just how independent you really are, Kevin, and our Crunchers through today's topic. Let's take a look at the monitor.
1: Okay, time for the test.
0: Yes. Topic one. So once you become an adult, which lifestyle would you choose? A, total independence. I may be broke, but I live life my way. Versus B, the kangaroo tribe, we call them. Put up with the nagging and save money. Kevin, which direction would you live like?
1: Yeah, I'm going to go with A.
0: Okay.
1: Yeah, I think, you know, it sucks being broke. And I may or may not know what that feels like at times.
0: Yeah. But,
1: I think, yeah, just that independence you have, I really value that. And I feel like I like the idea and like principle of figuring things out myself, you know? Like, I think that's really important to me. And like, if I'm gonna make it, I want to like do it myself type of thing.
0: Okay. All right.
1: How about you, Chihi?
0: Well, then I'll choose B. I mean, I choose B. I'll put up with the nagging and save money, because as a person living in Korea, we all know that housing prices are really high, and if you go independent, you have to be financially independent as well, self-sufficient, but it's not as easy. And a portion of the salary you earn, the money you earn, has to go for the housings. You have to spend it on housings, right?
1: Right, right.
0: And that's not a small amount, and I choose to stay and just put up with it and save money for the time being, and later I'll go independent. But for the time being, I'll choose B. But your response was A. Even though you're broke, you will live life your own way. So choosing total independence. But Kevin, imagine you have, let's say, a 40 degrees fever. That's pretty high in the middle of the night, and there's no one there to even bring you a glass of water. You have to cry your way to the emergency room alone and pay the expensive hospital bill yourself. Would you still choose to live independently?
1: Why are you making it so hard for me? I mean, okay, of course it's like very nice to have someone who like can take care of you. And you know what? I'm just going to stick by my answer.
0: Okay.
1: Life's hard.
0: Okay.
1: Those situations definitely suck, but I can get through it.
0: You can get through it. Okay. Yeah, you're just going
1: to
0: take your...
1: I'll be careful not to get sick again.
0: Yeah. Okay. Take yourself to the hospital. Call no one. Just stay there alone. Yeah.
1: Yeah. Or I'll just sleep until I feel better. Just
0: okay.
1: Sleep it off.
0: All right.
1: I have
0: a good
1: immune system though, so.
0: You have good immune system? Okay.
1: Yes.
0: Okay. Trust your immune system then. Well then, it's the middle of winter. Let's imagine your heater is broken and you're sitting there freezing in your padded jacket at home, all bundled up because you're broke. you know, you did not pay for your heating, then your parents post photos of themselves enjoying a fancy Korean beef feast in the family group chat. Would you still choose to live alone? Tough it out on your own.
1: You're really trying to make me change my answer, Chi.
0: You know, there are these extreme cases.
1: Is the beef, is it Hanu?
0: Yes, of course. Korean beef, gosh. Hanu. It's a feast.
1: Oh, it sounds so bad. Oh, Korean winters are so cold.
0: Yeah.
1: What about, what if I'll just go and eat the meat and come back.
0: What?
1: They can share, right? They love me. Yeah, right?
0: But, okay. Just choose to join gatherings that involve Korean beef.
1: Yeah, especially if it's Hanu.
0: But still.
1: This is so hard.
0: It is.
1: Yeah, but it's okay. If I'm cold, at least I can buy like cheap cup, kum ramyun.
0: Oh, for sangye. But you'll still choose to live alone, I think, guess.
1: Yeah. I gotta make it. I gotta figure it out.
0: Mm.
1: Yeah, I think.
0: Okay.
1: Yeah, but okay. You say you're gonna put up all the nagging so you can save money, right?
0: Yeah.
1: You just wanna be super economic.
0: Yes.
1: Okay, but what if?
0: Mm-hmm.
1: Okay, so you're living at home, right?
0: Mm-hmm.
1: With your parents. But there's a 10 p.m. curfew.
0: Oh, okay.
1: Absolutely no going out after that.
0: Mm-hmm.
1: Yeah, it's dead set, hard set rule. You can still do that.
0: Oh
1: 10
0: my gosh.
1: p.m. Chi.
0: 10 p.m.
1: We're adults,
0: you know,
1: here.
0: 10 p.m.'s not too bad.
1: No, don't lie.
0: No, seriously.
1: Don't lie to yourself.
0: 10 p.m.'s. No, like in my 20s, I guess I would have said, what? 10 p.m.? That's when everything starts. But now that I'm in my 30s, I'm like, oh, I need to get ready for sleep. You know, I go to bed before 12. So 10 p.m. curfew, I can put up with it.
1: Okay, that's lame.
0: Yeah.
1: Okay. Okay, but what if?
0: Uh-huh.
1: So you're living with other your parents, right?
0: Yeah.
1: Other people. It means you have zero privacy.
0: Mm.
1: You know? Let's say if you lock your door, then like you automatically get yelled at. It's like a no-no in the house.
0: Mm.
1: And let's say one day you're cleaning,
0: mm-hmm.
1: but or like your mom's cleaning,
0: mm.
1: but she accidentally throws away one of your really precious belongings, like a limited edition collectible. You can put up with that?
0: Oh my gosh.
1: You don't want your own space?
0: Oh my gosh. Limited edition collectibles.
1: Premium. It's like,
0: oh my gosh. I would be so mad. I would be really mad, and I will be looking through all the garbage bins outside the house to find them. But, and zero privacy, if I lock my door, they scream at me. You know what? I'll let them know. You know, living together takes time, and you need to get to adjust to each other and understand each other better. So I'll try to teach them. Please give me some privacy. And when I lock my door, just let me be. If you need to come in, just knock.
1: Absolutely not. No, that's not. It's not part of it. No,
0: they're saying like it's my house.
1: Yes, exactly.
0: Oh.
1: It's their house. It's not yours.
0: You know what? Then I'll tell them. I'll give you a bit of pocket money.
1: You're gonna give
0: Let
1: them
0: me
1: pocket
0: stay
1: money
0: with some privacy.
1: You're just trying to solve everything with money. I see.
0: Yeah, it's. I don't have to pay them like a huge rent, but at least a bit of pocket money, and I'll just choose to stay, and that will still be pretty economical, you know.
1: All right. Okay.
0: Yeah.
1: You do you.
0: Yeah, I do me. Well, we've taken it to some pretty extreme scenarios here. But Kevin, would you still stick with your first choice after all that?
1: Yeah, I'm not convinced yet. Life is tough.
0: Okay.
1: But I'm gonna become. I gotta be a warrior and stick it out.
0: Okay.
1: Know? Yeah, what about you? You're not changing your choice at all?
0: No, me neither.
1: Okay.
0: Not changing my choice.
1: We'll see later.
0: Yeah, we'll see. All right. And we've got comments while we were chatting, right, Kevin?
1: Some of them sent in their thoughts. Let's see. At Hartsnay, if you can't manage your money, don't move out. Moving out is a huge decision.
0: Ooh, yeah, that is true. You have to learn to manage your money before moving out, or else you can go broke, I think.
1: Mm.
0: Yeah. Well, I guess it looks like a lot of our crunchers are leaning toward B.
2: Oh. What?
0: Yay! They're on my... Okay, we're on the same page. So 44% for option A and 56% for option B. All right. Well, actually, there's another issue, though, that sparks just as much debate as housing, and that is financial independence, like I briefly mentioned. Now let's move on to our third topic now. This is pretty tricky as well, you know, because other than housing, there are so many issues related to parenting, whatnot. And let's take a look at the monitor. All right, so this is the morning rush before work, okay? No running late. How dependent are you on someone waking you up for work? Option A, even in your 30s, your parents still wake you up. Versus option B, live independently, set 10 alarms every day, and still risk being late for work. Okay, so honestly, having someone wake you up in the morning is one of the sweetest temptations. That's hardest to give up when living with your parents, especially. Kevin, which one would you choose?
1: I mean, I already do B. So.
0: Yeah? Okay, you do B.
1: Yeah. I feel like that's just how I roll, you know? You gotta... set a whole bunch of alarms. Okay. And then I have a routine too.
0: Really?
1: My first few alarms, I set with like a really like pretty ringtone.
0: Oh.
1: It's not too like annoying. And hopefully I'll wake up then.
0: Uh-huh.
1: But if those don't work, then I have my backup alarms, but they're super loud. So like, you know, it's a good system. It rarely fails me.
0: That's a pretty good system. Yeah. Like how far apart are they from each other? Like time wise?
1: It's like...
0: 2 minutes?
1: No. It's like 4 or 5-ish minutes.
0: Oh, okay. Yeah. 2 minutes, 4 or 5-ish minutes. Big difference, Kevin. Okay.
1: I got a little more sleep.
0: Yeah. Okay.
1: Those two minutes matter a lot.
0: Yeah, that they do in the morning. But okay, so you
1: what
0: chose...
1: What about you, though?
0: I choose, I guess, A. even in my 30s,
1: sure about that?
0: I will still wake up with the help of my parents.
1: Mm,
0: yeah.
1: Okay. Why? Why is that?
0: Well, because I don't trust myself with the alarms. I mean, if I'm really, really independent and I am living alone, then I would be a little more, I guess... able to wake up alone with just my alarms. But if I'm living with my parents, I would count on them to wake me up. And if they don't, I will get mad at them. They're like my personal alarm.
1: You're mad at them? They're letting you stay at their house.
0: Yeah.
1: Come on now.
0: Well, yeah, that is true. I shouldn't get mad at them.
1: It's only natural for us.
0: Wait, so Kevin, you chose B, right? But imagine... you turn off all those 10 alarms and oversleep badly because you haven't slept enough these days and you just turned off all those alarms that you had. And the moment you walk into office, you're already late. Your manager shoots you an icy stare and then you get completely chewed out in front of your whole team. Would you still insist on waking up on your own?
1: Would I? That's a good question.
0: Yeah.
1: You know what? I would say that this would never happen, but it did. You know, everyone makes mistakes, and you have to take accountability for your mistakes. You
0: okay.
1: Know? I take full responsibility and make sure it never happens again.
0: Okay.
1: But honestly, I don't like when someone like has to wake me up. I just prefer. Like having like control over my routine, you know, like, I feel like that's what I like.
0: Okay. You just like being self-sufficient and very independent.
1: Yeah.
0: Right.
1: I'm like, ideally, I just don't wake up to any alarm. I just wake up when my body wants to.
0: Oh, really?
1: But if I had to pick between like someone else waking me up, especially like my parents, you know, they're going to be like, Kevin, get up, Kevin, get up.
0: Okay.
1: Yeah, I don't want that. I want my nice, pretty... Ding, ding, ding, ding, ding, ding, ding,
0: okay, ding, ding. What if your parents sing that for you? That nice, nice, pretty melody.
1: Yeah, that's not happening. They're going to be screaming in the morning.
0: Okay, well, let's imagine one more situation. And of all days, that day happens to be the most important client meeting you've been preparing for all year, but
1: oh gosh,
0: one late arrival. You've arrived late and now you're seriously on the company's bad side. Would you still insist? It's not just one mistake, but you're late again. Would you still insist on waking yourself up?
1: Why are they so hard? Why are you making it so hard for me? Honestly,
0: yeah.
1: If it's like the most, like a really important meeting,
0: mm-hmm.
1: for me, my body, I don't know how to explain this, but like, I feel like subconsciously on really important days or like schedules,
0: yeah.
1: my body knows that it has to wake up. It has like a stress response, you know?
0: Okay.
1: So yeah. Like, so sometimes like important meetings, even if I didn't get a lot of sleep, uh-huh. my body will wake up before the alarm.
0: Oh, okay.
1: Because it knows that it's like go time.
0: Okay. Okay.
1: I don't know why that, does that happen to you? Is it just me?
0: Yeah. I mean, sometimes I do have my biological alarm of some sort, just waking me up mm-hmm. even before the alarm goes off.
1: Yeah. It's like, I feel like it's like we're stressed on the inside and our like brains know that.
0: Yeah. You know, and you're like still in that alert mode, even during your sleep, like unconsciously.
1: That's probably not good for your sleep, though.
0: Yeah.
1: Probably makes you like, you're like stressed out while sleeping.
0: Yeah. Especially when you don't get enough sleep. That's going to be really bad. But anyhow, okay. Yeah. So you still insist on waking yourself up.
1: Yeah.
0: Okay.
1: But you said, hey, you even in your 30s, you still want your parents. You don't trust yourself. Or like, you'd rather, you know, just like take advantage of like the situation. You know, you have people, you know, why not let them wake you up?
0: Yeah.
1: But let's say it's 6:30 in the morning, starting at 6:30. You know, your parents turn on the lights. They open the windows. They start cleaning like crazy. They're vacuuming, you know, right next to you.
0: Uh-huh.
1: And then they're yelling, like they're nagging you straight at 6:30 in the morning.
0: Oh, okay.
1: Why are you still sleepy? When are you going to wake up?
0: Hmm.
1: You're still going with you still okay with that?
0: Oh my gosh. Okay, so 6:30 in the morning. You know what? I'll try telling them the night before. Okay, Mom, Dad, I'm going to wake up at 10 a.m. today, so please don't wake me up at 6:30 a.m.
1: No, they're not going to listen. This is their morning routine. They got to vacuum at 6:30 in the morning.
0: Oh, I want more sleep.
1: Yeah, if it was me, I'm moving out.
0: Oh my gosh. If this happens every day, I mean, even on the weekends, if it's during the weekdays, I'll be happy, you know, because I can get to work early.
1: Happy? Oh, you're just lying to yourself. I'll be happy. No way.
0: Not late, you know, weekdays. I have to go to work anyway. No,
1: this is gaslighting at its finest. She's gaslighting herself, everyone.
0: Self-gaslighting. Do you have any other situations?
1: Keep telling yourself that. Okay, but let's see. You know how, like, obviously they noggle, like, parents noggle a lot?
0: Uh-huh.
1: But what if they start comparing you to other people? You know, have we been there? We've all been there, right? You know, like, the kid next door, they go out to work every morning and... Like you get compared to them every day. Mm. You have to start, like, the start to your day is just like you feel like miserable and like defeated. You can put up with that.
0: Oh my gosh, being compared—that's something I really, really hate.
1: Mm-hmm.
0: But
1: me too.
0: I'll grow stronger. I'll strengthen my mentality and just ignore it and just choose sleep. I'm just like, I don't care what
1: they
0: say.
1: No, they're going to be vacuuming while, like, screaming at you.
0: I'll get some really,
1: like
0: really nice
1: next door?
0: Earbuds. Like, really effective earbuds. Okay. So we're bringing it to the extreme right here. And looks like a lot of our crunchers are leaning towards option B. And that was Kevin's choice, right? 89% have chosen B and 11% has chosen A.
1: Yeah,
0: and
1: what's up.
0: Yeah, and So Not Morgs has said, I have like 15 alarms in my Apple Watch alarm, and I still can't get up. And Kevin Park Bestie is saying, I wake up from my alarm, turn it off, set a new alarm, sleep for 10 more minutes. Yeah, I think many of us are pretty similar when it comes to waking up and alarms.
1: I think Kevin Park bestie knows what's up. They're my bestie.
0: Well, stay tuned, Kevin Park's besties. Let's take a quick music break and then we'll come back to dive into even more unbelievable stories to unpack. Now, here is Alarm by Hwang Min-yeon. Stay tuned.

0: We're back. We're going to continue our debate on the parent-dependent lifestyle that so many Koreans can relate to. Now, before we jump into the second half, here is another story from Chiyun on Culture Crunch. Let's take a listen.
1: I'm a working mom who returned to work 3 months ago. Before having a child, I was confident. I thought I could handle both my career and parenting just fine. But not long ago, I got a call from my child's daycare.
2: Ma'am, what should we do? Soojin got badly hurt on the forehead while playing at the playground, and the cut looks pretty deep, so we think she needs to go to the hospital right away. Would you be able to come now?
1: What? Oh no, really? Is she bleeding a lot? Ah, but I'm in the middle of a client meeting right now, so I don't think I can get there for at least another 2 hours.
2: Oh no, what about Soojin's dad?
1: My husband's away on a business trip overseas, so he's not even in Korea right now. Just a moment. I'll call my mom and ask her to go instead. Please tell me which hospital you'll be going to.
2: Aren't you working now? What's the matter?
1: Mom, where are you? I'm in a meeting right now, and I just got a call from the daycare. They said Soojin hurt her forehead and needs to go to the hospital.
2: What? How badly is she hurt?
1: The cut is deep. She may have to get it even stitched.
2: Okay, I will head over right now.
1: Before I could even finish speaking, she had already hung up. By the time I got to the hospital, my mom had already checked Soojin in, and my daughter was sitting in her arms with gauze on her forehead, eating snacks.
2: What would you have done without me? She needed 2 stitches. She was crying so much earlier, but she's doing a little better now.
1: Hearing that, I suddenly found myself tearing up. Whenever something urgent happens, I always end up turning to my mom first. I'm grateful, but at the same time, I feel a little ashamed. Is it really okay for me to keep relying on her like this?
0: Well, Crunchers, what do you think about this situation? While Kevin and I talk about it, send us your thoughts and opinions through our YouTube comments or through our Culture Crunch account. Kevin, this story goes beyond just financial support. It's also about relying heavily on parents for situations like these, like decision-making and even problem-solving, right? What do you think when you heard it? What did you think?
3: No, I think it's like so much more reliable if you have like someone like a grandparent who can always be there. And I actually really relate to this because I grew up with my grandma also. It's like my mom, dad, and grandma since I was really young. So like basically like my second mom, you can think of it that way. So I completely relate to this. I think it's really amazing. Like, and I love my grandma so much and she always takes care of me too. So
0: is she also in the States?
3: Yes. Okay. Yeah. So she moved all the way from Korea to the States just to like help take care of me and my brother. Yeah. She's the best.
0: Aww.
3: Shout out, Grandma.
0: She's so sweet.
3: Yes, she is.
0: Oh, okay. But, so you must be able to relate pretty well, although like you're not, you know, you don't have a child. You've been raised like that dad's mom. Mm-hmm. Okay. So, well, here's our next topic then. Let's take a look at the monitor. So, my adorable child, what's your parenting style like? A, receive parents' help. B, 100% solo parenting. Well, Kevin, which side would you pick?
3: You know, because I like I said, like I related to the story.
0: Yeah.
3: I think in this case, I would choose A. Yeah, because I know how much like my parents would also like love like my child too. Mm-mm. So, and you know, it's like happy family time, you know,
0: yeah,
3: with like the grandchildren for my parents and and yeah.
0: Okay.
3: Yeah, what about you?
0: Well, I would choose B Because your parenting style and your parents' parenting style may be different. And I don't want that to clash and sort of become a fight, you know, later on.
3: I see.
0: Yeah. Mm-hmm. Well, you chose A, but I have a what if situation for you, okay?
3: Okay.
0: Pushing it to the extreme again. Now, your taste gets completely ignored, imagine. Your mom suddenly gives your child a super short, weird haircut and dresses them in some neon floral clothes, like a vest she bought from who knows where. And it's your child, but you can't even style them the way you want. Would you still leave your child with your parents?
3: Neon floral vest. Yeah, that sounds pretty cool.
0: Really?
3: That sounds super fashionable, actually.
0: Are you sure? But what about this weird haircut?
3: Weird haircut. What is it? What's the haircut?
0: Like, it bald here and there. And like, here, your child has become bald here and there.
3: Randomly?
0: Is that stylish? They try to cut their hair alone.
3: My poor child. You know what? It's okay.
0: Really?
3: I mean, it's not okay, but it's okay because they're still like so young.
0: Okay. And their hair will grow back.
3: Yeah, it's not. It's like they don't have like anyone they need to impress right now.
0: Oh, but they might feel sad. Okay.
3: Oh, if they feel sad, then.
0: See.
3: I don't know what to say.
0: not easy.
3: You know, I'll give my parents some fashion and styling tips. How about that?
0: Yeah, okay.
3: So that doesn't happen next time.
0: Give them some styling tips. Yeah. Okay.
3: Okay, but
0: all
3: you
0: right.
3: said B, 100%. Solo bolo parenting. You're going full solo. Then, like, let's say, what if, okay? Mm-hmm. After work, you spend 2 hours every single day having to take care of your child and you know, clean up after them, you know, the diapers and everything. But you end up giving up company dinners and weekend plans. Like, you have no personal life. You think you can still like, handle doing everything on your own, raising the child, and having to sacrifice your personal life, you have work, you have all this going on.
0: You know what? I'll try to sort it out with my husband as much as possible. And plus, I don't want to give that burden to my parents either. So yeah, I'll still stick to my original answer. But it looks like a lot of our crunchers are leaning toward option A, just like you, Kevin. 82% chose option A, receive parents' help, and 18% said B, 100% solo parenting. Okay, so Emily, Kevin's rage baiting what twin, says, parents' help is nice because solo parenting can be stressful. My sister does solo parenting usually, but I know if we didn't help her when we could, she would go crazy. Okay, knowing from personal experience. And XP.Maria is saying, I helped my mom with my siblings. She can help me with my future kids too. Oh, nice one. Give and take it is. All right.
3: Yeah, I like what I'm reading. Yeah, it's like, I definitely relate.
0: Yeah, so, definitely. And because you've been raised partly by your grandparent too, I'm sure you can relate. Okay, well, now it's time for the to wrap up today's debate. And this one is about the unconditional love of parents who are always there watching over us. Show it through our monitor, please. So when awkward conflicts come up in everyday life, A, send mom in to handle it. B, even if you're nervous, you face it yourself because you're an adult. Which side do you lean on, Kevin?
3: Oh, man. I think I'm going to go with B.
0: Okay.
3: Yeah, I think it's like that

0: that mindset, you know, as awkward as it is or as like difficult as it is, you just gotta face it head on and you live and you learn.
1: Okay.
0: And hopefully it makes me a stronger person.
1: Okay. Whether
0: I'll tell
1: it be
0: myself.
1: Okay. Okay.
0: Yeah. What about you, Chihi?
1: Well, I'll go with A. Send mom in to handle it because she could be a little more experienced, you know? And yeah,
0: you don't want to face it yourself.
1: Not really.
0: Scaredy cat.
1: I am. Meow, scaredy cat. But you chose B. That is Kevin, right? Mm-hmm. Well, I have a situation for you.
0: Okay.
1: Okay. So you go upstairs to complain about the noise that's been bothering you for days and days, and you can't fall asleep because of this noise, but the other person completely intimidates you, okay? And you end up apologizing instead. Now you have to suffer through the pounding nose every night, unable to fall asleep for who knows how long. Would you still try to handle it all by yourself, or would you go ask for help?
0: No one intimidates me.
1: No, but they did. Imagine they did.
0: But they did. Okay. Oh, no sleep?
1: You can't fall
0: asleep. This is too much. Why are you doing this to me? This is too extreme.
1: They're pounding every night. What?
0: Why? Why are they so angry?
1: Yeah.
0: Why can't they just...
1: Thumping.
0: Oh, I'll just do what you said. You gotta buy the earphones.
1: Oh, okay.
0: Yeah, I'm stealing Chihi's idea.
1: Okay, okay. Let's share the good products if you find any.
0: Okay, okay.
1: Earbuds.
0: Sounds
1: okay.
0: Good. Yeah, I just gotta plug and go to sleep and everything's okay.
1: It's gonna save you.
0: Yeah. But okay, so you said send mom in to handle it.
1: Yeah.
0: Yeah, scaredy cat Chihi. Okay, but let's say, what if, so your mom steps in.
1: Uh-huh.
0: Successfully gets you a refund for a secondhand purchase.
1: Okay.
0: It feels satisfying, but then someone leaves a review calling you a grown-up mama's child or a mama's girl.
1: Okay.
0: It stays there forever online.
1: Uh-huh.
0: It's like your digital footprint forever.
1: Okay.
0: You're okay with that?
1: Yeah.
0: nonchalant.
1: Yeah. I don't care what they leave. Yeah, I'll say, yeah, I'm a mama's
0: haters,
1: child.
0: Haters going hate.
1: Yeah.
0: Yeah, haters are my motivators.
1: Yeah.
0: Okay.
1: And like, I mean, these reviews, they wouldn't write my name, you know? That's like a violation of privacy. We're going legal here.
0: Mama's child, Chihi. Mama's girl, Chihi.
1: Is there any other situation?
0: What if?
1: Uh-huh.
0: What if your mom argues with the landlord and wins, but after the landlord starts treating you like a nobody? They don't acknowledge your existence.
1: Okay.
0: Yeah, let's see. They just call your mom over things like everything, like garbage disposable, garbage disposal, or like any issues that come, and they just treat you like a child, even though you're like a full adult.
1: Okay.
0: Yeah. Do you think you're okay with that? You know, you're. You're not an adult anymore, basically.
1: Okay, they're treating me like a nobody and a child.
0: Yeah.
1: And everything's...
0: Belittling you.
1: Belittling me.
0: No respect.
1: Oh my gosh, I hate that feeling. But I can just avoid them, you know, for the time being. I'm not going to be staying at that house forever.
0: Okay.
1: I can put up with it.
0: Yeah?
1: Yeah.
0: Keep telling yourself that.
1: Yeah, keep gaslighting myself. Yeah.
0: Self-gaslighting at its finest.
1: Oh my gosh. Oh, this is pretty hard though. Yeah, I would, you know, eventually grow independent. But for the time being, I will just put up with it. You know, that's how you become stronger too.
0: By avoiding all your problems?
1: Yeah. No, like learning from watching an adult.
0: Observation.
1: Solvent. Yes, learning from observation, you know?
0: I'm more of a learn by doing type of person, so yeah.
1: And you can get yourself burned that way.
0: You know what? You got it. What do they say? Battle scars.
1: Okay.
0: Yeah.
1: Okay, I'm the scaredy cat, and you're the warrior.
0: Yeah, your mama's girl.
1: Well, you know what? It seems like our crunches are leaning toward option B. Even if you're nervous, you face it yourself. We have a lot more warriors, 79%, but we do have 21% who chose A as well, just like me. Send in your mom to handle it. Yay! Who are you? Tell us. Let us know.
0: The Kevin Park besties. The Kevin Park, the
1: could
0: army.
1: Be.
0: Yes.

0: But Kevin, how was today's discussion for you?
1: No,
0: and if there are any curious Korean cultures that you have, or something you found quite confusing and hard to understand, do send them in to our Culture Crunch email or our Instagram account, all right?
1: Please, please,
0: please. Yes, please, and we'll read them out for you. We'll wrap things up with our final song. Here's Funky Like Me. This is featuring Peak and Pitch by Ensign. Shall we say goodbye together, Kevin?
1: Let's do it.
0: Keep crunching!

0: It's here it is. Two. Now check this out.
1: Okay, fellas.
0: Three.
2: 11.
0: Go.
3: Welcome to Arirang News. This is Park Ki-hoon, and we start with the top headlines at this hour. U.S. President Donald Trump has described the month-long ceasefire between the U.S. and Iran as being unbelievably weak and on massive life support. Trump made the comments in response to questions from reporters in the Oval Office on Monday. He also referred to a peace proposal from Iran as totally unacceptable and a piece of garbage. Meanwhile, in response to pressure from Trump, Iran said it had completed preparations for all possible countermeasures. Mohammad Bakar Ghalibaf, who led the Iranian delegation in the ceasefire negotiations, wrote on X on Monday night that Iran's armed forces are fully prepared to respond decisively to any aggression. The Blue House has strongly condemned last week's attack on South Korean container ship in the Strait of Hormuz, with National Security Advisor Lee Seong-rak sending out a strong condemnation, stating any attack on civilian ships, including HMM Namu, is not justifiable nor acceptable. The Korean government has confirmed that attacks by two unidentified aircraft were behind last week's fire on the cargo vessel, though it is still learning about the details, including the source of the attack. We added that Seoul would double its efforts to secure the safety of Korean sailors and vessels near the strait and continue its efforts to join an international move to guarantee the safety of all vessels and freedom of navigation. The South Korean government will begin distributing a second round of high oil price relief payments starting May 18th. The government moves to ease the financial burden caused by soaring fuel prices and rising living costs amid the Middle East crisis. The support program targets the bottom 70% of income earners, covering around 36 million people nationwide. Under the government's region-based support policy, eligible residents in the Seoul metropolitan area will receive 100,000 won, or about $68. Those living outside the capital region will receive 150,000 won, while residents in areas facing population decline may receive up to 200,000 won. Special support regions will receive the maximum payment of 250,000 won.

0: 2001. South Korean Defense Minister An Kyu-baek met U.S. Defense Secretary Pete Hegseth in Washington on Monday as the allies coordinate on major security issues, including wartime operational control transfer, alliance modernization, and tensions in the Strait of Hormuz. The Pentagon meeting marked the first defense ministers' talks between the two countries in more than 6 months. During opening remarks, Hegseth stressed the importance of allied unity and burden sharing, referencing the recent U.S. military operation against Iran. He also praised South Korea's pledge to increase defense spending and take on a larger role in defending the Korean Peninsula. An voiced support for the Trump administration's peace through its strength policy and said Seoul is also boosting defense spending and military capabilities to strengthen South Korea-led defense on the peninsula. U.S. President Donald Trump's delegation for this week's summit with Chinese President Xi Jinping is expected to include a number of top American technology and finance executives. According to the U.S. media on Monday, citing White House officials, Tesla and SpaceX CEO Elon Musk, Apple CEO Tim Cook, and Boeing CEO Kelly Ortberg will accompany Trump during the visit to Beijing. Executives from Goldman Sachs, BlackRock, and Citigroup are also expected to join the delegation. The visit comes as several U.S. firms pursue major business opportunities in China. The White House says trade and investment issues will also be discussed during the summit. However, NVIDIA CEO Jensen Huang was not invited to join the delegation. Moving to the weather forecast, strong rain clouds are heading eastward across much of the country today. The strongest rain bands from this morning are centered over Chungcheongdo and Jeollado provinces, with heavy rain advisories in place for parts of Jeollanam-do province. Jeollado could see up to 70 millimeters, Chungcheongdo and Jeju-do Island could receive up to 50 millimeters, while the capital area could see spotty rain. The rain will continue on and off through late this afternoon. The current temperatures are 19 degrees in Seoul, 15 degrees in Gwangju, 20 degrees in Busan, and 14 degrees on Jeju-do Island. 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

Get up, turn up the volume, because this is DJ Isak, and I hope that you're ready, because K-Poppin' with DJ Isak starts now.

This is according to the Ministry of Interior and Safety. As of 11:40 a.m. on May 12, a heavy rain warning has been issued for southern part of Jeju-do Island. Stay informed about local weather conditions and inform those around you. Reduce your vehicle speed and avoid roads submerged in water, underpasses and bridges. Stay away from areas prone to flooding, such as streams, rivers, valleys and coastal regions. If you are in a flooded area or a hazardous region, like mountains or valleys, or if you are advised to evacuate, immediately move to a safe location with those nearby. Avoid construction sites, utility poles, underground spaces, retaining walls, and other potentially dangerous areas. In rural areas, prepare in advance by clearing drainage systems, securing greenhouses, and stabilizing fruit tree supports to prevent damage to crops and facilities. Avoid outdoor agricultural work or any related activities. 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
1: Welcome to Keep Hopping here on Arirang Radio. I'm your host, Isaac. It's Tuesday, the 12th of May. Hi, fam. How you doing? We start off with Kiki and the track of Delulu. I have a question, fam. We talked a little bit about this on the weekend with the recent I'm Your Bias, but I mean, I love the like voguing type of like disco vibe of the songs, but like everybody doing it is kind of like, it's a little too much. Is that just me? Is that just me? Because I'm Your Bias is the start to like a lot of the songs these days. I'm just kind of like, I love the uniqueness, but then I'm kind of like, what is going on? What is going on? Okay, fam. Yesterday, 82 Major joined us in the studio and our Voices interview and their live performance has gone up. So if you want to go check that out, please go do so. If you missed yesterday's interview, it will be available on our YouTube channel, which is Arirang Radio K-pop. Hello to all the K-pop and fam who are dropping by for today. Aaron's here, bright and early. Benny's here as well. So we got a lot of fun things to look forward to this week for our algorithm music and Umbrella and Scary is going to be our two keywords. So Scary, Umbrella, or Umbrella and or Scary is going to be the two keywords. And NCT127's Usan, which is Umbrella in Korean, but the English title is Love Song from what I remember. So that's artist, that's the song. And yeah, you can base it off of whatever you would like. But he says yesterday was super cray cray. Yeah, super cray cray, because our boys were in the studio. We couldn't expect anything less because our boys were in the studio. I honestly thought it was a lot less cray cray because the boys were very well behaved yesterday from their normal cray crayness. I expected Yetan and Seokjun actually to be a little bit more hyper. But I think to their schedules these days, the boys are getting very little sleep. So they're very busy, which is a good thing. Like, busy is good. So very happy for that. Aaron says, Scary Umbrella reminds me of, Real Monsters. You know what? I never realized this until I saw a post recently. The stuff that I grew up on. The stuff that I grew up on, including Real Monsters. It's like, first of all, whoever cleared those to be on air, thank you. Because I feel that it would not pass in this day and age. I mean, I'm not a parent, but as a puppy parent and my mom was pretty hands off. So I had a pretty loose upbringing despite the fact that I was raised in a Korean household. To the point where I think it was my mom also rebelling against the culture as well. But her being a beautician and I growing up in the States, like I didn't have any restrictions on what I watched or what I listened to. Alanis Morissette's debut album was like my go-to album to sing in the car. And yeah, there's a few cuss words in that and I would sing along to it. And my mom would give me the side eye whenever I did so. But like I was the type that knew that it was a bad word and I knew that I wasn't supposed to say it to my parents. It's just, it was kind of one of those things that I would sing in a song and then I can get away with it. And then it got kind of fun when my cousin introduced me to hip hop. Because I was listening to like Warren G and stuff like that. And I was in the car like, regulators, mount up. It was a clear black night, a clear white boot. So yeah, I was singing. I was doing that stuff in the car too. But the cartoons that I grew up on, especially that era of like Nickelodeon and MTV, that was just like, what is this? I am very glad that I was able to watch a lot of that. South Park came out a little bit while I was, like, South Park had its moment when I was in Korea, so I didn't really get a chance to watch all the episodes, but I do remember some of the episodes because my cousin was a huge fan of it. But yeah, All Real Monsters, I really love that show. The female monster that posed on the umbrella a few times. I remember that too. I liked that show too. Animaniacs was great too, and the stuff that just went at that age. I mean, a lot of the cartoons in that era did. A lot of the cartoon content was adult humor. But I like that about the shows. You know what I mean? Like, that, like you're supposed to. Yeah, Daria, Ren and Stimpy. Yes. Oh, God, yes. I loved all those shows. What else? Beavis and Butthead. I loved that show. Okay, fam. Today is Taehyung and Soop Day. Taking me back down memory lane. We have Taehyung and Junhyuk back in the studio. The boys are back from Japan, so we're going to have them live in the studio, get a chance to talk about a little bit about what they were doing. This Thursday, we have Taehyung and Hong Eun-gi joining us in the studio. They're actually going to be talking about a musical. So this is going to be a really special Tiny Stage coming up on Thursday. So get ready for that. Next Monday, we have Jung Kono joining us in the studio. For those of you who have listened to K-pop in the past, Kono is a really big ballader. And he's got some great vocals, but he's also got a great personality. And it looks like that he's dropped some more music recently. So we're going to have him back in the studio, kind of talk a little bit about what he's been up to. It looks like there's been some changes with his career as well. So we're going to kind of dive into that. To listen to K-pop and my show is between 12 to 2 p.m. KST every day. The rerun is 3 to 5 a.m. For those of you who like to check us out on Jeju Island, there's 3 FM channels to catch us on. 88.7 megahertz in Jeju City. Seogwipo is 80.1. 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And if you can jump in and have some fun by checking out, you know, like the AI report, who's joining us in the studio, playlist and stuff like that, that's all available for you there. You can use our message board too to send in messages, but you can also participate with the chat right now at Arirang Radio K-pop, which is our YouTube channel that gives you our live stream and our K-pop content. Our second channel, which is just Arirang Radio with the purple icon, that's where the cultural content gets posted, so you can check that out as well. Is the ID that is on the chat, is that Adrian or is it just another listener? Finally, a day of break from the 11-day nonstop study. Is that Adrian who changed their ID again or do we have another listener? Hero. Where was I? Oh, messages. If the message board or the application is not available for you or it's just inconvenient, email us. As well. So k-pop-in@naver.com. It's on the screen at the moment. Our IG is available as well. Keep popping under Arirang. Slip into our DMs. Ha. Anyways, what we're going to do is jump into some music because we have some really fun news for you guys today. Yuju's on the track with 첫사랑은 저주다. I don't know about that, but okay. So first love is a curse. And then we've got B1A4 with CPR. And I'll see you guys back after this and more of the show.

In the first hour of K-Pop, Monday through Friday, we get a chance to look at some of the happen headlines coming out of South Korea and more comebacks. Woohoo! Is it like a woohoo or is it like, oh, I'm so happy? So, we see that 5050 is going to be joining the comeback rush in June. So, right now we're what, 12 days into May? For me to give you guys June updates is, I feel, actually kind of normal by now. If I'm giving you like July or August updates, it's a little bit early, but there's going to be a lot of comebacks in June to help us enjoy the summer season. 5050 seems to be going to join that rush. Also, it looks like that VIX's Hyuk, who was looking for work after his mandatory military services, seemed to have found it because he's going to be heading back to the screen and has been cast in a recent project. So we'll be telling you all about that and more coming up next.

Susubin's 2026 version of 나를 신경 쓰고 있는 건가? If I could read your mind. All right, fam. So, we've got some updates for you. 5050's making a comeback. They're making a comeback. They're making a comeback. So their upcoming album is going to be called Imperfect. I'm Perfect. Ooh, I love what they did there. Oh, Imperfect. I'm Perfect. Hey!

A little bit of apostrophe that goes a long way there. Huh, I like how they did that. So on the 15th, we get a pre-release on 6 p.m. on the 15th. So later this week, it's going to be Starstruck. So that's going to hold us over until the album actually drops in June. On the 28th of the month, before the month is over at 6 p.m., we get the highlight medley. 29th, teasers start dropping, 31st as well. And then on the 1st of June, right to start off the month, we're going to be getting Imperfect. I'm perfect. I'm already super excited for this. Now, in the teaser pics that we've gotten so far, I kind of like what they did here. I've been noticing that Tablo said this, that like Haru's age group is really obsessed with like film cameras and more like the old vibe digital camera vibe. So apparently they're like purchasing old flip phones on purchase if anybody has access to them just to take pictures. So they're not activating the phones, they're just using them to take the pictures, like the very low quality pictures. So I think this is maybe why the upcoming picture, the poster for the girls' comeback, has the ladies looking pretty similar hair-wise. So they got bangs and pretty long hair. And the outfits are kind of, I would call this expensive raggedy. They're very like comfortable clothing looking, but they do have like, you know, cutoffs and stuff like that. I think they're going for like a very casual, randomly put together look. But what's really cool is the picture is out of focus. It looks really dark, like they took the picture dark on purpose. In the picture, the poster itself, it looks creased. So it looks like somebody has taken this out of a photo album and they're giving like a lot of nostalgic vibes. So I'm pretty curious to see what that is going to be. So very excited for this. Mark your calendars, June 1st. Now, VIX's Hyuk is heading back to the screen. He has been cast in the film Pink Box, and he's going to be playing the role of Seonggyu. It looks like that he's going to be playing a influencer that kind of disappears. So an influencer disappears, and they're trying to figure out what's happening. And Seonggyu's going to be playing a reporter that is following up on this particular case. Actually, this sounds really cool. So yeah, this is his first big project since he's finished his mandatory military services. So I'm very excited to see him do this. They started cranking on the 7th of this past month. And so yeah, depending on how much post-production they're going to be needing, this thriller slash horror movie is going to be coming to us probably pretty soon. Wait a minute. But if it's like a horror type of a film, how much post-production are we going to be talking about here? If there's not a lot of post-production, I think we might even get this by the end of the year. Because sometimes movies can be edited and like put out that quickly. But we'll see. I'll keep you guys posted. I bet I'll be getting any updates on that as well. In the meantime, though, what we're going to do is jump into a Hyuk track. Seonggyu's featured on it with Stay For Me. 50-50s after that with Kawaii Bible, the English title that is Eeny, Meeny, Miny, Moe, and more of the shows come next.

It's time for the ultimate battle of the day. It is BB time, ladies and gentlemen. Welcome to Balance Battle Time. We ask you some of the most ridiculously hard questions in the first hour of K-pop and Monday through Friday. Why are they hard? Because they're ridiculous. That's the whole point. So let's get the redonkulousness going. So what would you rather? Have a friend spread your secret versus you accidentally revealing a friend's secret. So what would you rather? Would you rather have a friend spread your secret versus you accidentally revealing a friend's secret? What would you rather? And Mix is going to help us continue on and figure this out with Heavy Serenade.

All right. So you had MMIX's track of Heavy Serenade to figure out, what would you rather? Have a friend spread your secret, or you accidentally revealing a friend's secret? So, Adrian says, me accidentally exposing a friend's secret. Oh, okay. Griffin says, hey, aww. Leba here. Good. Welcome. Welcome, welcome. Crash says, I think the friend spread my secret only because I have so

little I'm unwilling to talk about. Okay. We've got Tongfi dropping by to say, it's better for my friend to spread my secret so that I can act like the poor victim. Okay. Now, I think, so you know how yesterday Seokjun brought up the fact that he is good at keeping secrets because he forgets things? I'm halfway there. Sometimes I forget it's a secret. Like, I remember something, but I forget it's a secret. And so I've actually had it that I kind of unveiled stuff before, but I think I would rather have a friend spread my secret. And yeah. And it says, friend exposing me, I'd feel way too guilty. Yeah, I think I'm kind of on that sense too. I'm a people pleaser by default. And if somebody's feelings got hurt because of me, I don't like that. I really don't like it. Griffin says, them spreading mine. I don't say the important things to many people, so it's no big deal. But yeah, I feel that... if a friend told me, and I want my friends to be honest with me, like if I said something and a friend was just like, Isak, you know what? That actually kind of hurt my feelings. I would be mortified. I would, of course, apologize like a bazillion times. But like I would kind of be low-key traumatized. You know what I mean? Like I don't think I'm sensitive, but I was made fun of quite a lot when I was younger. And I've been on the receiving end of harsh comments quite a lot. So I don't like the feeling that I get when that happens. And I don't want anybody to feel that because of me. So I would rather the first one than the latter. Because the guilt would like tear me apart. A nigga saying, a friend spreading my secrets. I don't have anything to hide, but I won't betray my bestie. Exactly. I feel that if like a deep secret came out, like there's a few ways that I could take the wheel. You know what I mean? If it was like at work and they said a secret about me, I can make the decision of quitting. Certain secrets, once you get to a certain age, like you kind of just end up owning up to, you're just like, whatever. So if like, oh my God, Isak, like I heard like you did this. Like, what are they going to do about it? Like, you just told them, like, yeah, so? It's like, if I'm not going to go to jail for it. Like, it's the people that I think shrink down and hide in the corner. That's when people like to make fun of them more and, like, victimize them more. So it's just like, I'm probably going to be fuming inside, but just like, play it off. Fam, we got some more music for you. Our trip down 2013 continues. And trust me, this entire week, you're going to be like, what? This was released in 2013? To us is in the track of Dar Taraga, You. You is the English chart to that. And our honest is coming up next.

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1: Welcome to our yesteryear charts on our On This Day, where we take you back to a specific year, look at their top 30 top rankings for the entire week in the exact same week we are currently in. We are currently in the second week of May, and we are looking at 2013. So I started with the top 31 yesterday. So we are at number 23 as we continue on with the rankings. So number 23, we had 2PM from their Grown album, 이 노래를 듣고 돌아와. Listen to the song and come back was at number 23. Now, Orange Caramel, 오렌지 카라멜, and 10 Centimeters were able to do a collaboration with 안아줘요. So, what happened was, there was a Recode episode release. Like, there was an album, like a compilation album that was released at the time. And what they were able to do was have them kind of bring out 10 Centimeters track and give us like the perfect summer, spring type of vibe. So their track was in the countdown, finding itself at number 22, proving how popular it was, up 9 spots from the week prior. So 안아줘요 Hug Song was at number 22. Now, for those of you who have been sticking around for like our Latin music and some of the other On This Days that I've done, I've told you guys about Joyoungpil, right? And how he got his start in the music business and how much of an influence he has had on the K-pop scene. Now, he's well into grandfather territory age-wise, but even in 2013, he was able to make a really big bounce back, so to speak, because he was dropping music in 2013 like he owned the charts. And Hello, featuring Verbal Jint, was at number 21. Sohyun Young, who is getting quite a lot of love these days, found her track Haeyeonjija at number 20 as a hot debut. Lin's track Yuri Simjang was at number 19, giving us yet another awesome collaboration. Then we had Geeks and Haring featured on the track with Otte, How Are You, finding itself at number 18, proving that Geeks' type of hip-hop was popular in this era. Tabichi's Kobugi found itself at number 17, up one spot. And another diversity that is Yusungu, who just dropped some new music. Yusungu is besties with June, who was in our studios with us for our monthly cafe. And this is the song that kind of started his career, which was Hello. So we're going to be taking some tracks for you guys to enjoy. There's a lot of great collaboration songs and whatnot from 2013, especially the second week of May. So Geek starts us off with Otte, How Are You, Orange Caramel, and 10 Centimeters, 안아줘요 Hug Song is the one following. And then we have more of the show coming up next.

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2: All right, fam, it is time for us to wrap up the first hour. So this entire week, we're going to be looking at 2013, the second week of May 2013 top ranking. So stay tuned for that. Lots of songs, especially I think Thursday's playlist is going to be like, what? Same era? Like, say what? So stay tuned. In the meantime, though, it is a song that really officially started his career. Yoo Sung was on the track of Hello. I'll see you guys back after this, though. 2K Poppin'.

0: What kind of clarity is filling your day today? We drink water every day, but have you ever wondered, the bottle of water in your hand, what kind of journey did it take to get to you? At the southern edge of Korea lies Jeju, an island holding one of nature's most honest, untouched secrets. Formed by volcanic activity 1.8 million years ago, layers of rugged basalt rock and countless tiny pathways carved by lava. Rainwater that falls on this island begins a remarkable journey, traveling deep underground for over 31 years. Like a vast natural filtration system, these layers of volcanic rock carefully remove impurities while enriching the water with essential minerals like vanadium and silica. From 420 meters below the surface, untouched by human hands, this pristine water is brought up, then passes through rigorous quality checks and global standard management systems before reaching you. That is why, within just 3 months of its launch, it became Korea's number one bottled water, and why people around the world trust Jeju Samdasu. More than just water to quench your thirst, it is 31 years of patience, a story shaped by nature itself. In every sip of Jeju Samdasu, you'll find a journey, pure, deep, and extraordinary. This spring, why not refresh both body and mind with a glass of clean, clear Samdasu and experience the vitality of Jeju. Enriching Jeju, bringing happiness to its people. A cleaner tomorrow for Jeju. Created by JPDC.
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is the top of the second hour here on K-Poppin'. I'm your host, Isaac. It is Tandem Soup Day. We're going to be having Taehyun Jr. back in the studio. So get ready for that. And what other stories we... I looked at the stories today and I really need your guys' participation because I have a feeling that I don't know if I'm going to be able to help you guys out today. So I'm going to have you guys try to participate as much as possible. So get ready for that. But in the meantime, what we're going to do is take a listen to Damien Sierra, the track of Untitled 08, and our Tandem Soup is coming up next.

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5: Welcome to Arirang News. This is Park Ki-un, and we start with the top headlines at this hour. President Lee Jae-myung has called for expansionary fiscal policy to prop up economic growth. Presiding over a cabinet meeting on Tuesday, he urged officials to ensure that this stance is reflected in the growth strategy plan for the latter half of the year, as well as next year's budget planning. He said critics calling for government belt tightening were irresponsible and were turning a blind eye to people's hardships. He said South Korea's actual debt amounts to around 10% of its GDP, adding that its debt structure is sturdier than its global peers. A South Korean official will attend a virtual defense ministers' meeting hosted by the United Kingdom and France on Tuesday to discuss restoring safe passage through the Strait of Hormuz. The meeting follows a series of talks that began with a France-hosted video conference of military chiefs in March. There is interest in what stance the South Korean government will take as the meeting comes after the HMM ship Namu was reported to have been struck by an unidentified airborne object. The Defense Ministry said that it will carefully review realistic ways to contribute in consultation with relevant government ministries. The South Korean

0: Korean government will begin distributing a second round of high oil price relief payments starting May 18th. The government moves to ease the financial burden caused by soaring fuel prices and rising living costs amid the Middle East crisis. The support program targets the bottom 70% of income earners, covering around 36 million people nationwide. Under the government's region-based support policy, eligible residents in the Seoul metropolitan area will receive 100,000 won, or about $68. Those living outside the capital region will receive 150,000 won, while residents in areas facing population decline may receive up to 200,000 won. Special support regions will receive the maximum payment of 250,000 won. South Korean Defense Minister An Kyu-baek met U.S. Defense Secretary Pete Hegseth in Washington on Monday as the allies coordinated on major security issues, including wartime operational control transfer, alliance modernization, and tensions in the Strait of Hormuz. The Pentagon meeting marked the first defense ministers' talks between the two countries in more than 6 months. During opening remarks, Hegseth stressed the importance of allied unity and burden sharing, referencing the recent U.S. military operation against Iran. He also praised South Korea's pledge to increase defense spending and take on a larger role in defending the Korean Peninsula. An voiced support for the Trump administration's peace through strength policy and said Seoul is also boosting defense spending and military capabilities to strengthen South Korea-led defense on the Korean Peninsula. U.S. President Donald Trump's delegation for this week's summit with Chinese President Xi Jinping is expected to include a number of top American technology and finance executives. According to the U.S. media on Monday, citing White House officials, Tesla and SpaceX CEO Elon Musk, Apple CEO Tim Cook, and Boeing CEO Kelly Ortberg will accompany Trump during the visit to Beijing. Executives from Goldman Sachs, BlackRock, and Citigroup are also expected to join the delegation. The visit comes as several U.S. firms pursue major business opportunities in China. The White House says trade and investment issues will also be discussed during the summit. However, NVIDIA CEO Jensen Huang was not invited to join the delegation. Moving to the weather forecast, heavy spring rain has been sweeping across southern regions today. The Jeollabuk provinces could see up to 70 millimeters, while the Chungcheongdo provinces and Jeju-do Island could receive up to 50 millimeters. The capital area might not see any rain. The rain will continue on and off through late this afternoon, along with thunderstorms. The rain is also helping bring temperatures back closer to seasonal norms. Most regions will remain in the low 20s, making today feel far less intense than the recent stretch of early summer heat. Meanwhile, the capital area will be under sunny skies, warmer than yesterday, getting up to 23 degrees. The current temperatures are 23 degrees in Seoul, 18 in Gwangju, 20 degrees in Busan, and 19 degrees on Jeju-do Island. 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

0: Dear Diary, it's over for the world. I woke up at 4:30 today. I read, had coffee, ate a healthy brekkie, did a Mandarin tutor session, got a massage, and came to work. It's official, guys. Iris is productive, and it's over for the world. Welcome to Heart Attack. I'm your DJ, Pretty Little Iris. We'll be back after WDA by aespa featuring G-Dragon.
1: It is devil like ho she, she's a whole different animal. Got the beast on leash to the net, nun tease, she's a whole different animal.

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2: 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I'm gonna get it.

You guys are listening to Heart Attack. I'm your DJ, Pretty Little Iris, and we just listened to WDA, Whole Different Animal by Espa featuring G Draken. Hello, everybody. I hope you guys are having a good day so far. Continuing on from the opening, let's talk exactly about what my day looked like so far. I woke up at 4:30 because, I don't know, I slept at 8. I woke up at 4:30. And then I made myself some coffee. I started a new book. I started Rosemary's Baby. Yes, finally the classic. And then I was reading for a bit and drinking coffee. I got hungry and I decided to eat something really healthy. So I had like a lot of veggies. I made a salad and then I made cooked veggies and blah, blah, blah, blah, blah. So I just basically had like rabbit food. So I had rabbit food, and then I watched some TV. I watched Hozuabi, the Scarecrow, and then I had a Chinese lesson. So I went to take my tutor, so I did my tutor. And after the tutor, I did my makeup. And I left the house, and I came near work, and I had some time left, so I went to a cafe, and I was there at a cafe. And I came to work. So it's time for me to basically sleep because it's been so long since I've been awake, which is not normal for me. I sleep most of the hours in a day. So technically it's time for me to crash very soon. So I got a little worried. I had 2 cups of coffee. I was scared I was going to crash during the live show. So I had 2 cups of coffee, which probably isn't a good idea. But also because I woke up so early, I don't even think the coffee's working right now because clearly I'm very calm and I'm talking down here and not up there. So we'll see what happens. I have to find a way to stay awake. I do aspire to wake up early. I've always wanted to wake up at 5 a.m. I've always wanted to. I've never quite done it, but we'll see. Also, I had rabbit food, and since my rabbit food, I didn't have food. But I don't want to have food, you know. I'm not going to have bread today. Believe it or not. I'm going to be healthy today. I'm going to see if I can do it. So I'll be healthy. Sardi says, we'll keep you up. Please keep me up. Please talk about some things in the chat so I'll be intrigued. And I can't believe it's a Tuesday. Why is it a Tuesday? It kind of feels like a Thursday for me. But believe it or not, today is the last day already I can't talk. What was I going to talk about? I'm getting brain fog already. Today is the last day this week where I don't have any plans after. Oh, actually, I lied. I have plans. I just remember my plans after the show. But it's like a plan that would end early. Tomorrow, starting from Wednesday, which is tomorrow, and Thursday and Friday, I'm probably going to get home late. So it might not be a good idea for me to wake up at 5 a.m. But we shall see what happens. Anyhow, guys, it's Productive Iris. So if you're happy and you know it, send me a message so I could read it later. This is Stuck by Coogie featuring Pegirin.

Arirang Radio. You guys are listening to Heart Attack. I'm your DJ, Pretty Little Iris. Let's talk about what we do on our show. So because it is a Tuesday, we have Heart News, where I read you guys news articles on what's happening in the arts and culture world in Korea. And then we have Heart of the Day, where I ask you guys a question every day. And today's question is, what is the hardest thing for you? What is the hardest thing for you? Did you know I could talk very Disney-like? I'm not going to do it, but I could. So if you haven't answered yet, you can go on over and give us an answer on our Instagram, heartattack_arirang, and then we'll talk about it a bit later. We'll share it on the screen. 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If you have a song request, you can also include them in the messages. Pictures, videos, voice memos, attachments through email is also available. In hour two, we have What's on Your Heart, our mini unofficial therapy session. Very unprofessional, but at least we try. We'll be joined by singer-songwriter, our favorite latte therapist, Jungo, in the studio. So I hope you enjoy the full 2 hours with us today. Let's go listen to a song, and I'll be back with Heart News. This is Solar System 태양계 by Song Si-kyung.

12 Tuesday, here's today's culture life news of Korea. This is Heart News. Rain will continue through today, though many areas will see breaks in the rain and rainfall amounts will vary by region. Heavy showers are expected mainly in the Chungcheong and southern regions, with Jeolla province seeing up to 70 millimeters and other southern areas up to 50 millimeters. Strong winds, thunder, lightning, and hail are also possible. Most of the rain will stop by the afternoon. After the rain clears, temperatures will rise sharply again, and Seoul could hit 30 degrees this weekend.

group 2 p.m. will hold a full group solo concert titled The Return on August 8th and 9th at Inspire Arena in Incheon. The announcement was made during their Japanese debut 15th anniversary concert at Tokyo Dome. The members performed hit songs including Heartbeat, Hands Up, and My House. It was their first Tokyo Dome concert in 10 years since 2016. The upcoming Incheon concert will also mark their first full group concert in Korea in about 3 years.

Group 2S topped major Japanese album charts with their fifth mini-album, No Tragedy. The album sold around 220,000 copies and reached number one on Oricon's weekly album ranking and Billboard Japan's top album sales chart. It greatly surpassed the sales of their previous album, Play Hard. No Tragedy tells the story of youthful romance and fighting against fate. The album also became 2US's first million seller, recording over 1.11 million first-week sales.

Knock, knock, what's in your heart today? A question a day to keep your mind awake. This is Heart of the Day. We ask you guys a question on our Instagram, which is heartattack_arirang. If you come follow us and answer in our daily story Q&As, then we share the screen here and we share your answers. Today's heart of the day was, what is the hardest thing for you? The hardest thing for me is showing vulnerability, not because I can't, but because I can't. You know, it makes me wonder, what exactly does vulnerability mean? Vulnerability means to be vulnerable. Haha. I don't like being emotional, and I don't like showing emotion to people. The hardest thing for me is when I'm having a bad day, like contacting someone and being just like, hey, I'm having a bad day. I don't really ask for help unless it's work related. I can ask for help if it's work related. I would not want to, but I could. Leon says, saying the L word, Iris, that's very true. I do not like speaking the L word. So yeah, some things that I don't like to do. One of the hardest things, I am not good at comforting. So things like that, I guess. Bahar says to sleep less than 12 hours. Yes, that's also something that is hard for me. Let's see what you guys answered with. Steve says, doing a handstand, rock climbing, or sawing wood. I've done one of these before. Which one do you think I've done? Handstand, rock climbing, or sawing wood? Which one do you think I've done? Next is Tigershior saying, change, abrupt change, no warning, no indication, just going forward and then sharp left. So you don't like change. I think I'm okay with change. I've experienced a lot of change before, and I think all the times I experienced change, I was alright, yeah. Kevin says, playing basketball and soccer. High five. I can't play basketball or soccer. Anif says, studying economics. I've never done it before and I probably can't. Steven says, not knowing you in real life. However, I believe we've met. We've met through heart attack. Ricky says, sleeping at normal human hours, apparently. I'm glad you can't sleep during normal human hours so that you can listen to heart attack. Mwahaha. Next is Benny saying, for me, the warm weather in the Philippines. Oh, it's the hardest thing for you. Oh, like, yeah, for me too. I can't survive hot weathers. Oh my gosh, I'm crashing. Oh. RBN says, crawling out of bed. Oh my gosh, that's me. My heart is beating. Ooh. Bum bum, bum bum, bum bum, bum bum, bum bum, bum bum. Geek Diggy says, Iris has lived an interestingly odd life, so she probably has done the least expected one, sawing. Chaz says, rock climbing. I remember you posting it one time. Oh! Ancient days. How do you remember me posting it? Oh my gosh, that's so ancient. SimSound says, saying sweet things to my parents, sharing my feelings. Yeah, here as well. Robin says, school. SB says, saving money, that's all of us, it's alrighty. Bahar says, feeling lonely in a room full of people is the hardest thing for you, so you don't feel lonely usually? Yeah. Bahar says, being vulnerable will help your close relationships. Close relationships, you say, huh? Aren't those extinct? Matthias says, learning Arabic, so much so that I ended up giving up. Leon says, convincing myself and changing my opinions towards something. Ooh, this is interesting because people that are stubborn don't really admit the fact that they're stubborn. Chaz says, letting go of something that still has potential. I'm not good at giving up. Pros and cons, but it's definitely what's hardest for me.
I mean, if you see it right around the corner, it's hard to just let it go. 혜원 says, 싫어요, 안 됩니다. 이런 거절을 말하는 게 제일 힘들어요. Saying no. I'm so bad at saying no to people. Ooh. Crash Override says, living with parents. Ooh, that was our last one. Let's see what you guys are saying. Hi, Jack. Jack says, you are so lovely and pretty. Hello, Maxi. Leon says, yeah, Iris is pretty. Changed my mind. Ooh, stubbornness. No, stay stubborn. Stay stubborn. Bahar says, from this moment, we shall ban our princess from two coffees a day. But waking up at 4:30 was so nice, though. Yeah, that was so nice. Well, guys, maybe we'll do a lot of chit-chatting and reading messages today. So let's just go listen to a song and I'll be back. This is 네가 보고 싶은 건 자연스러운 거겠지? by 신예영.

Let's read your messages because that was a little spoiler of the song that we will be listening to soon. But it was requested by Steven. Iris, I like it when you read my messages. 你好, 漂亮. Would I be mad if you left behind breadcrumbs in the car? Never. 저는 이탈리아 사람이에요. 빵가루를 여기저기 흘려요. I'm Italian, so I leave breadcrumbs everywhere. May I request the song Will You Marry Me by Izungi featuring Business? Hello, Steven. Yeah, speaking of, I do leave breadcrumbs here and there everywhere. Not only here in the studio to make SJ mad, but it's just something that always happens. So I always do it in the car. I always... Yeah. But to answer your question, I've never seen ants before. I've never had an ant problem. To answer your question, there you go. Tigger Shear says, Hey Iris, how are you? I think I may be sick or something. I'm extra tired all the time. It's been a struggle to stay awake for the end of heart attack, and it's been a struggle to wake up in the morning.

sense if you're drinking coffee on a romantic. I hate the word nangman. It's overused. And when somebody says it, my guts actually do a flip. I don't show it, but it flips. Yeah. Next. What is the strangest way you met one of your friends? Oh, this is hard. I think for me, the strangest way I met a friend would probably be radio. Because other than that, it's just school, and school isn't really strange. So I think radio is pretty strange. Not really, but compared to school. Next is, what is the most recent fact you learned that surprised you? The most recent fact that I feel like I have this one. I feel like I made a big deal out of this. The most recent fact that I learned that surprised me was, there probably was one. There probably was one that I used to have really long hair. I just realized when I was looking back at some pictures. We'll be back after 결혼해줄래 by Lee Seung-gi featuring Business and Wild by Nine Muses.

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7: 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It is time for us to move on to Hour 2. We'll be joined by singer-songwriter Choi Young-woo for What's On Your Heart. So don't go anywhere, guys. I'll be right back after Pungseon by Yoo Sung-woo.

This is Culture Crunch's DJ, Chihi. Accidents may seem unpredictable, but with proper checks, many can be prevented. Starting April 20th, for 2 months, the Korean government, together with experts, will inspect and manage high-risk facilities using professional equipment. If you spot a potential hazard in Korea, you can request an inspection through the Safety Report Center. Once reported, the site will be inspected, and the results and follow-up measures will be shared. A safety alert that protects our everyday lives, the 2026 Intensive Safety Inspection begins with all of us.

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was Heavy Serenade by NMIX. You guys are listening to Heart Attack. I'm your DJ, Pretty Little Iris. Welcome to our second hour. It is time for What's On Your Heart. We're going to be listening to what you have on your heart to say, and we will be giving you guys advice, me and singer-songwriter Jungu. So let's go listen to a song. I'll be back with our guest on the mic. This is 전체 관람가 by Lucy.

0: What is that one thing on your heart right now?
1: Concerns, worries, your everyday thoughts and emotions.
0: Tell us all what's on
1: your heart.

0: 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Sleek
1: Hi, everyone.
0: And chic.
1: Thank you.
0: Hi, Hyungwoo.
1: So I had haircut a lot.
0: Yeah.
1: Yes. It looks a bit different, right?
0: You look like Cortez.
1: Oh, thank you. That's...
0: It's like the Cortez style today.
1: Na, na, na, na, na, na.
0: With the punk t-shirt, the leather jacket.
1: Like, among, like the recent K-pop, I think I was most impressed with Cortez's new song.
0: Yeah. It's just because
1: you're like, you cannot deal with me like
0: no dancing. No, it's because when I think of Cortez, yes. I always get broken,
1: uh-huh.
0: because like I think they're cool, like they have really nice songs and
1: yes.
0: their vibe is really nice,
1: yes,
0: but I can't stop thinking about their age.
1: How old are they?
0: They're like 09,
1: like so it means like, oh my god, 09.
0: Yeah. they are like 5, 6, 7 years younger than me. Yeah. So, you know how for me...
1: They're all under 20?
0: I think so.
1: They're all like 70s or something?
0: Yeah, yeah.
1: But they look so mature and like cool. They are like manly, you know what I mean? Like,
0: and it's rare for me to like look at a young idol. For me, right? Like,
1: it will happen.
0: It's now that... No, it's starting now.
1: It is starting
0: now. Yeah, it already started now.
1: Yes,
0: so that's why I'm just like... They're 05 to 09. So I guess some of them are like 20.
1: Wow.
0: 21, 22. Yeah.
1: I was around 20 then.
0: Mm.
1: Wow.
0: But,
1: suddenly we're feeling sad.
0: No, let's not talk about sad stuff. So what made you decide to get a haircut?
1: I don't know. It's getting like hot. So, and my wife was like, just have a haircut, let's just...
0: Wait, you were in the studio last week, right? So, update us. You
1: were
0: not.
1: Oh, yeah, I wasn't.
0: So, what's up?
1: Went to camping alone.
0: Ooh.
1: Had this, you know, Parents' Day thing.
0: Yeah.
1: But I still haven't visited my mom and dad, so I really have to.
0: Hey.
1: Yeah, I really have to, but I was kind of busy because my wife changed her like workplace, etc.
0: Okay.
1: I don't know what happened, but I was kind of busy during these 2 weeks. I don't know what happened.
0: Really?
1: I met with my friends.
0: Mm-hmm.
1: You know that we are dancing friends.
0: Yeah.
1: And I stay there overnight.
0: Your audition show.
1: Yeah, audition show mates.
0: Uh-huh.
1: We still catch up.
0: Really?
1: We still see each other a lot.
0: Uh-huh.
1: So there was like a friend called Seun, and she works in Japan.
0: Oh.
1: And she visited Korea.
0: Uh-huh.
1: By the way, she works in Netflix.
0: Wow.
1: OTT platform.
0: Wow.
1: Yeah. So she visited Korea. So to welcome her, we gathered. We had a gathering.
0: Did you drink?
1: Yeah.
0: A lot?
1: It was okay. Yeah, I drink a lot. And then I fall asleep on sofa.
0: Uh-huh.
1: The friend's sofa, couch. But I was all right.
0: Okay.
1: I think I'm getting like healthy.
0: Oh.
1: I'm getting really healthy. Yeah. Next day was really, really cool.
0: Oh.
1: Uh-huh.
0: That's good news.
1: Everything's good.
0: That's good, that's good.
1: Mm-hmm.
0: Well, this is a segment where we listen to what you guys have to say to us.
1: Yes.
0: So basically, it's just concerns and worries. We read them,
1: mm-hmm.
0: give you advice.
1: Like casual advice.
0: We try.
1: Just want to chat. We try. We just want to chat what's, you know, really on your heart and what's on your brain, etc.
0: Annika says, James judging the kids' ABCD song. Okay, so I don't know what you're referencing here, but I just want to talk about the ABCD song.
1: I mentioned it on SNS.
0: You did?
1: I did.
0: Okay.
1: And then suddenly the view was like crazy.
0: Really?
1: It was like 30,000 or something.
0: Wait.
1: Suddenly my post went really, really viral. I wrote it in Korean.
0: Because everybody is like talking about it nowadays.
1: So I saw Tablo 선배님
0: podcast.
1: Mentioning about the podcast. And then I mentioned it.
0: Yeah.
1: I just randomly mentioned it. And then I went to watch the Mario movie thing.
0: Yeah.
1: And then I came out.
0: Yeah.
1: And there was like so many people talking about.
0: Really?
1: In my thread.
0: Really?
1: Yeah. What is your version? This is really important, everyone.
0: Let's sing it together.
1: Okay, let's go. 1, 2, 3, 4.
2: A, B, C, D, E, F, G, H, I, J, K, L, M, N, O, P.
0: Yes! Yes!
1: Yes! Yes.
0: My mom says it's LMN.
1: What is LMN?
0: So I was like, mom.
1: It is out of the rhyme and out of the beat and everything.
0: I thought it was like young kids doing LMN.
1: No, it's different because but I talked to like million of people.
0: Yeah.
1: They were all saying it differently. I was born in 05, 06. 나 06인데, I was like, 06? I am 06. I am 06 too. It's like, that's when I entered university. 나 06인데, 난 이렇게 불러. And she or he was like, LMNOP.
0: LMNOP, yeah.
1: Yeah. And someone older than me, you know, like 85, was like, I know it by LMN.
0: What's, why?
1: So HYJK, LMN, and then OPQRSTU. So OPQRSTU is kind of cool, I think.
0: OPQRSTU, WXYNZ.
1: You sing Z?
0: That's Canadian.
1: That's Canadian, yeah. Right? Yeah, the New Jeans Daniel was singing the same way.
0: Oh, really?
1: Yes, yes, yes. I think so.
0: Oh.
1: So it's all different. Z, Z. Or like LMNOP, QRS, TUV, WX, Y, and G.
0: Do you know? Z. Do you know? Did you have anything else?
1: I barely remember. Mm. Now I know my ABC or something like that.
0: Next time, will you sing with
1: yeah,
0: me?
1: Yeah, I think that's the
0: yeah,
1: one.
0: Yeah.
1: Yeah.
0: That was a random.
1: That's really random.
0: Hot
1: but
0: topic.
1: It's really important. Who knows it like the LMN way?
0: LMN.
1: Because this is crazy for me.
0: Where is V? What are you talking about? W
1: Q R S T U V
0: O P Q R S T U W X.
1: Oh.
0: Wait, where's the V?
1: O P Q R S T U V W X Y and Z.
0: V W X.
1: See, it's already strange.
0: Yeah, it's that does not wait.
1: Yeah.
0: O P Q R S T U
1: V W X Y and Z.
0: V W. Wait, what? Why would that happen?
1: Sorry, this is alarm for my acupunctural potion.
0: Stay healthy.
1: Yeah, oriental potion.
0: Yeah.

0: VWX Y.
1: So
0: let's
1: I really
0: not.
1: cannot be used to this version.
0: Yeah, I don't.
1: I'll stick to LMNOP.
0: Yeah, let's do LMNOP.
1: Yeah.
0: Yeah. Well, let's get into our
1: So that was
0: segment.
1: Our first problem.
0: That was our first problem. Okay, now let's move on to our first worry of the
1: first
0: day.
1: First official story, okay.
0: Do you want to read it?
1: Yeah, please. Yeah,
0: me
1: you can
0: or
1: read
0: you?
1: It, Iris.
0: Me?
1: Yes.
0: Okay. Please. Hi, Iris and Hyungwoo. I really need your help, especially Hyungwoo.
1: Oh, okay.
0: Lately, I've been wanting to start running. Oh, I can't help you with this.
1: All right.
0: But I honestly have no idea where to begin. Mm. I barely have any experience with exercise and my stamina is honestly terrible. Mm-hmm. But recently, I started thinking, I can't live like this. Mm. I need to do something. Mm. People who run always look so healthy and cool. But whenever I try to get started, I end up wondering if I need proper running shoes first, workout clothes, or if I should just go outside and start running. Then I spend hours watching YouTube videos and reading gear reviews and somehow I feel exhausted before I even begin. So lately I've been repeating, I'll start tomorrow. Mm-hmm. At this point, I honestly don't know what I should start with first or how beginners are supposed to practice properly. Hyungwoo, running expert, please help me out.
1: Okay, you don't have to buy it. You don't need it.
0: Okay.
1: Because I have been running with the running shoes that I got and that was some kind of random like Korean brand running shoes that costed like $20.
0: Mm-hmm.
1: And then I did all the running, like, and my record is like 10 kilometers. My record was like 53 minutes. That's kind of fast.
0: Yeah.
1: For general people.
0: Whoa.
1: And then I bought a new running shoes from the department store recently. That's what I am wearing right now.
0: Oh, okay.
1: And then I haven't go on the proper marathon with this one.
0: Yeah.
1: And until now, until this day, I have been running with the, you know, just any
0: normal shoes.
1: Yeah, yeah, not really cool shoes. And all the shirts, I recommend you to have, you know, like workout shirts, like, you know.
0: Just like a t-shirt.
1: Yeah, the functional one.
0: Uh-huh.
1: Not like a jean and t-shirt.
0: Yeah,
1: not
0: yeah.
1: like this one.
0: Not the pretty t-shirts.
1: But what I recommend is that it's really nice to have some kind of outfit.
0: Mm.
1: Not because you care about other people, how other people looks, right? But if you wear it, you feel like you're going to run around.
0: Mm.
1: You know, quite often I wear some kind of, you know, like ties. Like,
0: yeah, yeah, yeah.
1: You know, something like that. I wear them generally as well when I feel like, oh, I'm feeling kind of down. Maybe I want to be more vigorous today.
0: Oh.
1: Because I'm going to Arirang Radio, not jeans, but
0: Arirang Radio.
1: Yeah, and then I wear it.
0: Mm-hmm.
1: So it feels nice.
0: Okay.
1: You wear running shoes and you know, workout shirts. Then it feels like, oh, maybe I'm going to be more active, you know.
0: Yeah, because it's
1: active,
0: like a
1: right?
0: mental thing as well.
1: Yeah, yeah, yeah.
0: It kind of gets you in the mood.
1: Mm-hmm.
0: If you don't want to buy new shoes,
1: mm-hmm.
0: I want to ask if you have the shoe brand.
1: Because
0: I heard that if you're just a beginner, you can start off with Converse, because they have nice cushioning.
1: Oh.
0: Is this fake?
1: I don't know.
0: I think it's okay because Boitello said
1: really?
0: I could use that brand.
1: And Something Balance is nice too.
0: Something Balance.
1: Something Balance
0: old
1: shoes.
0: Old Balance.
1: Nice. Yeah, Old Balance shoes
0: old
1: is nice
0: balance
1: too.
0: Old Balance is nice.
1: I wear Old Balance because I have got, you know, wide fit.
0: Ah, okay.
1: And now I am wearing is this one.
0: I don't recognize
1: the off running. off-running brand. You might recognize it. This is what I wear.
0: Is it like sports
1: days.
0: Brand?
1: Yeah, that's like a running shoes brand.
0: Then I wouldn't know.
1: You don't know, right?
0: Why do you expect that I would know?
1: It's kind of trending like those days.
0: Mm.
1: Yeah, but you don't have to. But maybe try wearing, you know, like walking shoes or like activity shoes.
0: Yeah.
1: Or you could try some Flyknit, you know, like really comfy like shoes, right?
0: Yeah.
1: And you could start running around. And when I go to like holidays, when I travel abroad, I try to run around.
0: Really?
1: Hotel, my place, because it's really nice.
0: Oh. Because
1: this is like a new town, new country, right?
0: Mm-hmm.
1: You could just 15 minutes is enough, because then you will start sweating, you don't have to run for like 30 minutes.
0: 15?
1: An hour. 15 is enough.
0: Really?
1: Yeah, if you're like a beginner level.
0: Oh.
1: I do 15 minutes too, around my home.
0: 15 is easy.
1: You could try. Just a bit faster than running.
0: 15 is like four songs.
1: Yeah, that's right.
0: Wait, actually,
1: you could do that because you can sing for like 30 minutes concert, right?
0: Four songs.
1: Five. No, five songs.
0: 2 minute four songs.
1: 2 minute four songs? No.
0: You know, like New Jeans songs that are like 2 minutes and 30
1: but
0: seconds.
1: It's like crazy. Yeah. The dance is like crazy.
0: And also, Just Do It is a really nice...
1: Yeah, Just Do It. Yeah, yeah. Just Do It is really nice.
0: Copyrighted catchphrase, but
1: uh-huh.
0: I feel like whatever it is, if you just get out
1: there... Yeah, so this is a really good advice.
0: Yeah. You know,
1: Just Do It is really nice.
0: All right.
1: Let's just do it. You don't have to, like... You know, care
0: well,
1: about.
0: What is our music pill for this person?
1: Let's talk about the songs. There's a song.
0: Yeah.
1: It's a song called 시작 by 가호 I chose.
0: Uh-huh.
1: Because, you know, this is the Itaewon
0: class
1: song, not Itaewon freedom song.
0: Yeah.
1: Itaewon class song. And if you start playing the song, it feels like, okay, this is the beginning. I'm going to do something.
0: I'm going to go ahead.
1: I'm going to do it. I'm going to make it.
0: Yeah. Perfect song to put into your running playlist.
1: I think so, yeah.
0: Okay, then let's go listen to the song and we'll be back with our next concern or worry. This is 시작 by 가호.

0: You guys are listening to Heart Attack. This is What's On Your Heart. If you guys want to send us your concerns or worries, then you guys can send it to our sent message board or our email whenever you want to, and we will collect them for our Tuesday shows. Let's go on to our next message.
1: Okay, let's go. I'll read it. Hi, there's something I have been struggling with lately, and I wanted to share it. Thank you. I'm currently working full-time, but honestly, my life has started to feel very repetitive. I wake up, go to work, come home exhausted, sleep, and then do it all over again. After living the same routine every day, I suddenly found myself thinking, if not now, then when will I ever get the chance to travel this for this long? Lately, I've been seriously considering quitting my job and going abroad for about a month. I want to experience somewhere completely new, a step away from my usual routine for a while, and maybe take some time to reflect on myself and what I really want. More than anything, I feel like this is something I should do while I'm still young enough to fully enjoy it, while I still have the energy, curiosity, and freedom to just go. But at the same time, I'm also really scared about the reality of it. What if I come back and can't find another job? The job market already feels difficult these days, and I'm afraid I might regret making such an impulsive decision. So part of me keeps saying, if you don't do it now, you might never do it. But another part keeps telling me, you still have to be realistic. These days, even watching travel videos makes me excited, but at the same time, it also makes me anxious. I keep going back and forth, and I can't seem to make a decision. Please help me, Hyungwoo and Iris. What is your opinion, Iris?
0: I feel like this might be a burnout.
1: Yeah.
0: And I feel like when you're burnt out, it's hard to make decisions clearly. So this person is thinking extremely, I want to quit my job.
1: Yeah.
0: I want to go to a new place.
1: Yeah.
0: But actually, just a short breath of fresh air might make you feel better.
1: I thought so too.
0: Why do you have to quit your job?
1: You could just take a leave for like 5 days or, you know, pick a good holiday period.
0: Yeah.
1: And then add a few holidays. Then it could become like 2 weeks, right?
0: Right.
1: Or a week. Or 9 days is enough.
0: Depending on where you work, I guess. If it's an office job, you have like a contract, right?
1: But yeah.
0: But if it's like a other kind of freelancing job, then you can like fix your schedule.
1: Yeah.
0: And I feel like it's worth spending the money and time to kind of actually realize if you're just burnt out or if you actually have to quit and leave. Like a little teaser.
1: Like, yeah. If you want to quit your job, find alternative.
0: Okay.
1: I think that's my recommendation.
0: Before quitting.
1: Yeah, if you have the appointed next job, then you could go like, I'll rest for like a month and then I'll join with you guys. If you can do that, I think that's like the best way. And I really understand this person, because this is all of us have got this kind of difficulties and like, you
0: yeah, because people were saying like, is this me? Do you have a CCTV on me? Wait, are you me, sender?
1: Yeah, yeah, that's like me too. I've got a deadline tonight and I'm feeling like maybe I'll transfer a field from commercial music to maybe I'll try doing like a game background music or like drama or movie.
0: If you were to quit and move to a new place, where would you move to?
1: I am really interested in movie and drama. Movie is one of my long dream.
0: Wait.
1: Game background music, I really
0: acting,
1: like
0: acting, music, production, filming, what in movie?
1: Oh, like movie soundtracks, like movie.
0: So still music.
1: Yeah, music.
0: Still music.
1: For me, it's always music.
0: Mm.
1: Or if you really want to if I really have to quit music, I might try cooking. Yeah.
0: Yeah.
1: Because that's like second best thing that I could do.
0: Or you could go somewhere in like a nature-centered country and open a camping business.
1: Wow, that's going to be so nice.
0: Yeah, Finland camping.
1: That's going to be so nice.
0: Chose camping, something
1: I'm gonna
0: like that.
1: I'm going to quit everything. I'm going to quit my like singer, like musician career, and I'm going to go just go there.
0: Cho
1: camping. That's too much, right?
0: Cho camping.
1: Cho camping.
0: Yeah.
1: I really want to do it, something like that. But that's like too like extreme, right? So
0: and realistically,
1: for this person too.
0: Yeah, just I feel like you need a vacation.
1: Yeah.
0: And then figure out what it is you need.
1: I'm pretty sure. I'm really carefully. I want to make sure that you could have, you know, a short period of certain period of holiday. I think.
0: Also, I want to ask if this person lives alone. Because sometimes, if you have a very repetitive schedule and you live alone, I feel like sometimes you can kind of dig deeper into thinking that you're running on like a hamster's wheel because nothing changes if you're alone. But if you have someone next to you, sometimes you guys go out for dinner, you guys like watch a movie, you do specific things, you talk, you laugh. But it was kind of similar for me. I had a very similar routine and I was alone, so I just kind of started like detaching, like I started like isolating myself. So my parents are like, oh, this is dangerous. So they started like coming over to my house and they started like taking me to places.
1: Oh, that's nice.
0: So you, what if you try doing new things in your routine?
1: Yeah, do something stupid.
0: Okay, it's like really what? Nice. Like what?
1: Just going to a theme park around you, something like that. It really works for me. Just going to some, you know, daytime random galleries, just take a leave for afternoon leave and then just visit a gallery, okay? Go to visit some theme park randomly during the daytime, not the weekend, same as other people. Yeah, just try something like that. And it might be really, really nice. That's why I go to like camping.
0: Yeah.
1: You know, who wants to go to camping? You've got a comfort like bed. You have everything at home, but I just want to live. I just want to walk around and I just want to go, just take a random ship to go to a small island or something and then stay there for a night and then come back. Then you kind of feel, you know, thankful with what you have around you.
0: Yeah.
1: That's the beauty of camping, right? Yeah. So you could try something like that.
0: Just anything new.
1: Yeah, I really recommend this person to do something. Do something new. Just try going on a holiday.
0: Yeah, first go on a vacation.
1: Yeah.
0: And then if you feel like you still need more, you can quit your job after finding a good insurance.
1: I have you know, let's mention some other person's story. I have a doctor friend.
0: Okay.
1: And when he finished his university hospital job, so he wants to change his job from the university hospital doctor to like a paid doctor.
0: Yeah.
1: In a residential like centers, right? And then at that time, he went to like 세계여행, you know, like
0: the world. I was gonna say world tour.
1: Like world tour, like
0: no, he was traveling around the world.
1: Yeah, traveling around with his wife because at that time they didn't have any children, any kids, so they went on just going to some diving like for a month or so, but they had to come back because of the COVID break. So they were like, oh my god, you should really get on the plane. Then you would have never have opportunity to come back to Korea and something like that. So they had to come back after 2 weeks. But that was something. And after that, now he's got his own, like, you know,
0: place.
1: So now he's like, oh my god, I really feel myself. I'm a hamster on a wheel.
0: Yeah. So you need it.
1: Now I've got two kids. So I have to go to my Pyeongwon and then come back and, you know, look after two kids. And then on and on and on, something like that.
0: So go when you can.
1: Yeah, go when you can, but don't quit your job.
0: Okay.
1: Yeah. Let's not go too extreme.
0: Yeah.
1: There's always like a gray area.
0: Yeah.
1: Not A or B.
0: Okay.
1: But there's like somewhat in between. Yeah. That's
0: okay.
1: What I think.
0: Okay. Well, what is our music pill for this person?
1: So there's like a song called 헤어져서 좋은 일들 by 조정치 형님 featuring From.
0: Things that are good because you break up with them.
1: Yeah. But this is not about the song and the lyric, but the music video.
0: Okay.
1: It's beautiful.
0: Ooh.
1: There's like a guy in the office. And this person, I think, feels the same way with our writer, like the story writer. And then this person suddenly starts dancing.
0: Oh.
1: And it's really beautiful. So, you know.
0: Okay.
1: It might be interesting for all of our listeners.
0: Okay. Well, then if you guys can, make sure you check out the music video as well. Mm-hmm. We'll be back after we listen to this song. This is 헤어져서 좋은 일들 by 조정치 featuring From.

0: Let's go on to our last concern or worry of this week.
1: Yes, please.
0: Hi, IRS and Hyungwoo. I'm writing in because my boyfriend has been making me feel incredibly frustrated lately.
1: Okay.
0: So you have a boyfriend,
1: okay.
0: huh?
1: Okay. this is interesting.
0: Normally, we get along really well, but the problem is that whenever we argue, he suddenly disappears and cuts contact. At first, I tried to understand it by telling myself maybe he needs some time to think. But every time we fight, he goes silent for hours and sometimes even for 2 or 3 days. Even when I try reaching out first, he either leaves my messages on read or doesn't reply at all. He won't answer my calls either. So I end up sitting there alone, overthinking everything. I start wondering, is he really still angry? Does he want to break up with me? The longer it goes on, the more anxious I become. And then once he cools down, he suddenly contacts me again like nothing ever happened, which honestly makes me feel even more confused and upset. I'm the type of person who prefers to talk things out quickly after a fight, so being left alone like this feels really painful for me. I understand that everyone handles emotions differently, but completely disappearing without saying anything feels so hurtful and frustrating. When

0: Whenever I try to bring this up, though, he says things like, I just don't want to talk while I'm emotional, or can't you just give me some space? Am I being too impatient, or is it reasonable to expect at least some communication even after a fight?
1: This is interesting. I think this is very irresponsible.
0: In Korea, we call it 회피형.
1: 회피형.
0: Someone who runs away.
1: Yeah.
0: What do you think?
1: I am strongly on our writers, our listeners' side. But you should not be questioning yourself. You're not wrong. You're not doing wrong. You're just being patient enough and mature. But this is very immature thing to do. Just, you know, staying away from the conversation. And then 잠수. 잠수 is like the worst.
0: Ghosting.
1: Yeah. During the relationship, you should never do that.
0: Have you experienced it?
1: Oh my god, yes. Even the breakups.
0: You experienced just ghosting? Wow.
1: Yeah.
0: So do you think...
1: That is very irresponsible.
0: So do you think ghosting is worse, or do you think transit is worse?
1: Ghosting. Ghosting is the worst. Because you can't do anything with it.
0: Because
1: you don't know, like, the answer until, you know... If you got transferred, you know that your relationship is over.
0: Yeah.
1: And the other guy moved on. So I should start moving on. Mm. But ghosting is like, what
0: you
1: do I
0: know
1: have
0: what
1: to do?
0: Do
1: I have to stay or do I have to go? Am I dumped or not? Just tell me. This is something like that. So this is very torturing. So, okay, I'll have a good advice. My wife is just like that. She wants to have a conversation right away. No, not like ghosting. Not like ghosting.
0: But she wants to talk it out.
1: Yeah, she's like Tetonia. So after something happened, she needs to talk and sort it out right away.
0: She's straightforward.
1: Straightforward. I'm not really used to do it.
0: You
1: I'm more like
0: time.
1: Emotional. I need time because I have to process it. But... I learned way to start conversation.
0: Okay.
1: So now I can do it.
0: Oh.
1: And this is very nice. I think all of our life is about dealing with our anger. If you have got some argument with your significant other, you always be angry and you don't know what to do. You have some time to process. But sometimes conversation makes, you know, helps yourself to process, right?
0: Yeah.
1: So I think we all have to learn how to...
0: So,
1: communicate.
0: Honestly, I feel like if your boyfriend really, really liked you, I think they would want to talk to you.
1: Yeah.
0: Because they would know that there's a risk of losing you if they run away and not talk to you. But if they're just like naive about it and just thinking like, okay, like whatever happens, happens. Like they're... You know, because if you really, really like someone and you fight, wouldn't you want to like talk it out as soon as possible?
1: Yeah, if you're like insecure about, you know, oh, my girlfriend might leave me or might hate me or something like that, then you feel insecure, then you want to have conversation.
0: This person is a very young-minded young person.
1: Yeah, that's what I'm saying, my irresponsible and immature.
0: And but let's be real. What if the sender really likes the boyfriend?
1: That's the problem.
0: Yeah, like, of course we know it's wrong. Even the sender knows it's wrong. That's why they sent it to us. But despite it, they can't break up because emotions don't work that way.
1: But I kind of know how it feels like. It's like it feels like it's like you're being tortured. It feels like, you don't know what, because it happened a lot, but several times in my life. Ghosting is the worst in relationship. You're like being like tortured. You don't know what's going to happen.
0: You're on a skewer.
1: Yeah, something like that. It's the worst.
0: How about our sender doesn't contact them first and see what he does?
1: Yeah, you could try, but it's really difficult. For our sender, it's difficult.
0: Ghost him first.
1: You could do that.
0: Be like, when you're fighting, fight and be like, you know what? I need some time. Don't talk to me. And then just leave and see what he does. If he doesn't talk to you for like the next 3 days, I feel like it's over.
1: Like for me, my life experience, the best solution was to walk away from the relationship, and it felt nice.
0: But it's not easy.
1: I know it's difficult.
0: How did you do it?
1: But for me, like, I'm just saying it. For me, the best... So

0: that's long.
1: Yeah, if you tell me that I need time.
2: Okay. I'm not going to read your messages. I'm not going to call. I'm not going to pick up the call. That's called ghosting.
1: Okay. But if you say, I need some time, uh-huh. although it's really difficult. Usually, mm-hmm. if you say something like, I need time,
0: yeah.
1: that's like a step away from breakups.
0: Yeah, that kind of means...
1: My experience tells me that. Because I've been there too.
0: So you can't let them have time.
1: But that's better than ghosting.
0: Okay.
1: Yeah, that's better, somewhat better than ghosting. So ghosting is that bad.
0: So you would wait a week?
1: Yeah. It will be really difficult. 3 days or 5 days, 7 days.
0: Yeah.
1: And it might still be difficult, but I will make... I might be able to wait... Wait for like 7 weeks. How about you? Would you be able to?
0: I'm the person that says I need some time. Don't talk to me.
1: Maybe I could see that.
0: But I feel like when I get into arguments with people, mm-hmm. if I don't care about them, mm-hmm. I don't want to talk it out with them.
1: Mm.
0: I would just be like, okay.
1: Mm.
0: And then I would walk away.
1: Mm-hmm.
0: But if I care about them, yeah. I would be like, wait, we have to talk.
1: Yeah.
0: So that's why I mentioned, like, if they keep running away,
1: yeah, exactly.
0: like, what if they don't care as much
1: so
0: as you do?
1: So that's what you exactly have to do. If you have got really, really mean people around you, mm-hmm. you don't have to argue with them.
0: Mm.
1: You can just walk away. You can just ghost
0: yeah.
1: them. But if you have someone you care about,
0: mm-hmm.
1: you know, you should, at least you have got, you really have courtesy to say that, I am feeling bad, but I don't know what's happening. I really need time to process. So
0: I feel like if somebody I was dating asked me that they need some time,
1: mm-hmm.
0: I would just assume that they want to break up. I would say, okay.
1: I might do.
0: Yeah. And I wouldn't like, wait. Like I would wait, but mm-hmm. I wouldn't like expect them to come back.
1: Mm.
0: And I would just kind of. After maybe 2 weeks or
1: maybe you
0: three,
1: might ghost back. Okay,
0: yeah,
1: you
0: okay.
1: want to wait? Okay, then I'll 선빵 you. I'll punch you first. Like, I'm going to ghost you.
0: Ghosting competition.
1: So, all right, your time is over? You came back? No, my time is not over.
0: My time just started. My time just started.
1: That's Queen Iris. So, like, my advice is to,
0: yeah.
1: you know, so have this kind of confidence. Just care. Yeah. Just.
0: Okay.
1: So you is first.
0: Yeah.
1: Always like your you know, the priority is always like really, really important.
0: But what if despite this,
1: mm-hmm.
0: they still want to date the person? Because it happens.
1: Yeah, it happens.
0: Yeah. What if they're like
1: really,
0: their ideal type?
1: If you really want to date this kind of person, just be the sweetest person ever.
0: Or you know what? Just enjoy it.
1: Yeah, just enjoy it.
0: When they ghost you, just go out and play and meet other people.
1: Oh, that's really nice too.
0: Yeah, just think about other stuff because you know they're going to come
1: that's
0: back
1: really
0: anyway.
1: Nice. You will start learning how to deal with these kind of people.
0: Mm-hmm.
1: Because I have met like lots of ice queens too. Like
0: you will learn. You learn what happens.
1: Yeah, you learn what happens.
0: Okay. Let's see what our listeners are saying. Annika says, a week, I'd be laughing the moment our eyes meet. Even with my parents, our arguments don't last for more than a day, but it's when you want to resolve the issue.
1: Uh-huh.
0: Yeah, some people just can't wait a week or two.
1: Uh-huh.
0: Yeah. But I guess that's good because that means you guys can like make up very quick. Geek Diggy says, one key detail is missing. What are the arguments about? Serious arguments are one thing, but if they feel the arguments are unnecessary, creating distance is their way of dealing with that. That could be true. If it's small arguments, they might just kind of be like, oh, I'm all 듣기 싫어. Like, I don't want to listen to it. And then they go away.
1: Oh, that's like, just like a small, like, argument, right?
0: Maybe if it's like too much nagging, they would be like, oh, 싫어. Like,
1: maybe this is more serious than that. Maybe this person, mentioning, you know, because this person wouldn't have responded for like days, 2 or 3 days.
0: But whatever it is, the truth is, they're not a very mature person.
1: Yeah.
0: So you should rethink.
1: And let's speak about the beauty of making conversation right away. It's really nice.
0: Really?
1: I have learned to make conversation right away.
0: Mm-hmm.
1: You know, while you're having a conversation, sometimes it might cool you down.
0: Oh.
1: Like, oh, I feel this way, that way. And then, oh, all right. So, and then after that, everything is sorted out.
0: Mm-hmm.
1: Until you say that, I'm not gonna mention it about like later on.
0: Right.
1: Now this problem is over. And then let's. Oh, going for a walk is great.
0: Oh. Okay.
1: Rather than sitting, you know, side by side.
0: Talk outside.
1: Talking, just walking, just going out.

0: side and start working while talking, it makes everything much smoother. So it's really nice. Yeah, that's.
1: Well, what is our music pill for our last worry?
0: So, respecting this sender's perspective of view, let's start playing the song called "Ureyone" by IU.
1: Dating as a
0: bee. Yeah.
1: So it means like you're not in control.
0: You're not in control of the relationship. Yeah. And it feels really, really bad, I think.
1: Being the one that's being controlled.
0: Something like that.
1: But this is a nice song regardless.
0: Yeah, because the lyric is like, let's start conversation.
1: Yeah.
0: I'm really wondering what you're thinking. What this person's just, you know.
1: You'll be able to relate.
0: Yeah.
1: But leave him.
0: Try to, but we'll learn.
1: Let us know what happens if you decide.
0: Let's not do it to someone else.
1: Yeah.
0: Someone else that we care about.
1: Let's not be toxic.
0: Let's be good people. To the people that we care about.
1: Well, thank you so much, guys, for listening. Did you enjoy today's show, Hyung-o?
0: Of course, yeah.
1: Yes.
0: Really enjoyed it.
1: You'll be back in the studio next week.
0: Uh-huh.
1: And tomorrow is our interview day for Open Heart. We're joined by a female duo band, Omo, in the studio. So I hope you guys are excited. We'll be having some live music in the studio as well. The last song for today is a song that Hyung-o has brought in, "Ureyone" by IU with guitarist Park Joo-won, and with all my heart. This has been Heart Attack, made by producer Jung Hae-won, engineer and Jae-sun and Lee Young-hoon, writers Kim Hae-rim and Kim Kyung-hon. I've been your DJ, Pretty Little Iris, and
0: Hyung-o.
1: Bye, guys.
0: Bye, guys.

0: give. It's here it is.
1: Two.
0: Now check this out.
2: Okay, fellas.
1: Three.
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1: Go.
4: Welcome to Arirang News. This is Jin Myung, and we start with our top headlines at this hour. The day after a set of attacks was identified as the cause of the recent fire on a South Korean cargo ship stranded in Hormuz, National Security Advisor Lee Sung-rak sent out a strong condemnation. The Korean government has confirmed that attacks by two unidentified aircraft were behind last week's fire on the cargo vessel. It is still learning about the details, including the source of the attack. The chief advisor added that Seoul will take a further look into the origin of the launch, as well as the exact type and physical size of the objects. We added that Seoul will double its efforts to secure the safety of Korean sailors and vessels near the strait and continue its efforts to join an international move to guarantee the safety of all vessels and freedom of navigation. A South Korean official will attend a virtual defense ministers meeting hosted by the United Kingdom and France on Tuesday to discuss restoring safe passage through the Strait of Hormuz. The meeting follows a series of talks that began with a France-hosted video conference of military chiefs in March. There is interest on what stance the South Korean government will take, as the meeting comes after the HMM ship Namu was reported to have been struck by and, quote, unidentified airborne object. The defense ministry said that it will carefully review realistic ways to contribute in consultation with relevant government ministries. South Korean Defense Minister An Kyu-baek met U.S. Defense Secretary Pete Hegseth in Washington on Monday, as the allies coordinated on major security issues including wartime operational control transfer, alliance modernization, and tensions in the Strait of Hormuz. The Pentagon meeting marked the first defense ministers' talks between the two countries in more than 6 months, and voiced support for the Trump administration's, quote, peace through strength policy, and says Seoul is also boosting defense spending and military capabilities to strengthen South Korea-led defense on the peninsula. In a joint statement, both sides said that they discussed security on the Korean peninsula and agreed to strengthen cooperation on key alliance issues, including the transfer of wartime operational control and alliance modernization. However, differences remain over the timeline for the transfer of wartime operational control. President Lee Jae-myung has called for expansionary fiscal policy to prop up economic growth. Presiding over a cabinet meeting on Tuesday, he urged officials to ensure that this stance is reflected in the growth strategy plan for the latter half of the year as well as next year's budget planning. He said critics calling for government belt tightening were, quote, irresponsible and were turning a blind eye to people's hardship. The South Korean government will begin distributing a second round of high oil price relief payments starting May 18th. The government moves to ease the financial burden caused by soaring fuel prices and rising living costs amid the Middle East crisis. The support program targets the bottom 70% of income earners, covering around 36 million people nationwide. Lastly, to the local bourse, Korea's benchmark KOSPI lost 179.09, closing at 7,643.15. Moving to weather forecast, heavy spring rain has been sweeping across southern regions today. The capital area might not see any rain. The rain will continue on and off through late this afternoon, along with thunderstorms. The cooler break, however, will be short-lived. Sunny skies return and temperatures will climb rapidly once again. The current temperatures are 24 degrees in Seoul, 19 in Gwangju, 20 degrees in Busan, 22 degrees on Jeju-do Island. 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

In the world of K-pop, there's a special kind of love reserved for the 막내. Being the youngest member comes with a unique set of charms. Sometimes they're the baby of the group that everyone wants to protect. And other times they're the evil 막내 who playfully runs circles around their older members. So I gotta ask today, who is your ultimate K-pop 막내 bias? Is it someone known for their powerhouse vocals, their incredible dance lines, or just their adorable personality? Let us know as you take a listen to a song coming from the youngest member of the team, SHINee. This is Taemin with Drip Drop. Yohan Lee checking in. Welcome to the archive.

It is Tuesday, May 12th, and you're joining us here at The Archive, the show where we explore K-pop and K-content with deep dives, unique stories, hidden meanings, and fresh insights, all from our cozy library studio. And this is Yohan Lee checking in with a beautiful song coming from Taemin of SHINee. That was Drip Drop. A warm welcome to everybody tuning into our show. This is The Archive, and again, my name is Yohan Lee, and today we have a very interesting topic ready for you. Who's your ultimate 막내 bias? What does 막내 mean? 막내 means the youngest member of a specific situation. It could be within the family, the youngest family member. Within a K-pop group, it would be the youngest member of the group. If you're in a class, you can even have 막내s in a classroom setting of like 30 people. He or she might be the youngest one out of all. Just like this, 막내 refers to the youngest member. Now, we're going to limit ourselves to K-pop groups today. Out of all your favorite K-pop groups, who's your

ultimate 막내 bias. We started off the day with the 막내 of the mega group SHINee, that was Taemin. Taemin is beloved for many, many reasons. His aura, his charm, his singing skills, dance skills, 막내s. He's like a perfect 막내, everybody. Some 막내s tend to be very cheerful. Some 막내s tend to be very serious. There are all sorts of 막내s. But who's your favorite, ultimate favorite K-pop 막내? Let us know right now by DMing us at @thearchive_arirang. That is our Instagram handle. One more time, @thearchive_arirang. I'm seeing a lot of Korean comments coming in today. 오늘 저 유튜브 통해서 한글 댓글이 굉장히 많이 올라오고 있습니다. KHK2JC says 막내 하면 신예찬이죠. Saying, you know, talking about 막내s, 신예찬 is the best ultimate 막내 out of all. And talking about 신예찬, second hour today, everybody, for the curation, we have the 막내 member of the group TIOT joining us at 5 p.m. KST. Of course, 신예찬 telling us all about his life. 최강 막내라고 들었습니다. 신예찬님 2부 때 함께 하도록 하겠습니다. 5시에 시작할게요. That's gonna be really, really cool. So everybody, today we're open to all sorts of submissions. Send them in right now. DM us concerning your ultimate bias K-pop 막내 member. Now, today's songs are all going to be coming from the greatest 막내 members of all sorts of groups. It's going to be really cool because there's, as I told you, whole diverse musicality amongst the 막내 lineups too. And I try my best to choose out different styles of songs from all these 막내 members. Get ready to be blessed by all these 막내 voices. I'm checking some more comments coming up right now. I do see we have Geek Diggy saying, in the second generation, there was an interesting coincidence among 막내s. Often they were both the tallest and the smartest. 소녀시대 girls' generation 서현 and sisters 다솜 comes to mind. Exactly, and many groups like 막내s tend to be the tallest. There was a phase in which all the 막내s were the tallest and they gained massive followings from so many, many people. They were like the fan drivers. Checking some more, going up, up, up, I see Takeshi saying SHINee with some melody lines, emojis. SHINee is an awesome group, and again, Taemin is an awesome 막내 member indeed. We also have Aim Lita saying, this question makes me realize I never bias 막내 of the group. There are specific 막내 lovers. Some people, some K-pop fans really go and stand for 막내 members all the time because they hold a very special place. Regardless, sometimes some other fans really do have a space in their heart for all the leaders. Sooner or later, we're going to talk about great leaders, your ultimate bias leaders of all these groups. Whichever it is, today, we're going to limit ourselves to 막내s. So do not hesitate and let us know right now, okay? Geek Diggy again saying, I heard the word giant 막내 a lot back then. Exactly. A giant 막내 was a thing back then. I'm pretty sure there's a lot of giant 막내s even till today. But anyways, the way to submit your answer is very simple. Once again, through our Instagram account, @thearchive_arirang, who's your ultimate 막내 bias member. Let us know right now. 오늘의 주제는 여러분의 최애 막내 멤버입니다. 저희 인스타그램 공식 아카운트 통해서 @thearchive_arirang인데 통해서 DM 보내주시면 이따 사연 함께 확인하도록 하겠습니다. And with that, again, here goes the manual, and then we're going to take a listen to two incredible 막내 tracks back to back. Here it goes. Here's how you can use our show. First up, for local listeners, you can tune in on Jeju-do Island at 88.7 MHz in Jeju City, 88.1 MHz in Seogwipo City, and 101.9 MHz in the Daejeon area. 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
You can also DM us if you have messages to send or have song requests. Now, what's coming up next? Kicking off the first hour of the program, we'll dive into the headline news in the world of K-pop and K-content, starting with The Spotlight. Next, and fresh on the shelf, we'll feature the newest K-pop release. After that, Between the Lines will uncover the hidden meanings behind iconic lyrics in Korean songs. And finally, we'll wrap up with Incoming, reading out your messages that came through our YouTube live chat and Instagram DMs. Coming up in the second hour is our weekly Tuesday Corner, The Curation. This is where we take a deep dive into an artist's life and their original contents. And like we have mentioned before, everybody, we have the 막내, youngest member of the group TIOT, Shin Ye-chan, joining us at 5 p.m. KST. It's going to be super cool. It's going to be super fun and very deep. So make sure to stick around to the very last minute of our show today. But for the first hour, today's topic is your ultimate K-pop 막내 bias. Once you're ready, send them in by DMing us at @thearchive_arirang. But for now, we're gonna take a listen to two tracks back to back. Here goes Don't Say No, coming from Seohyun, the youngest member, 막내 member of Girls' Generation 소녀시대, followed by 문득 Out of the Blue, duet with Song Hee Jin, coming from the youngest member of the band Day6, Dohun.

What makes today stand out? What is the latest buzz? In the spotlight, we're diving into what makes today truly special. Yoo Sun-ho is graduating from KBS2 TV's One Night, Two Days Season 4 after a 3.5-year journey as the show's youngest member, with its final episode set to air on May 31st. Having joined in 2022 as the program's first member born in the 2000s, the actor expressed deep gratitude to his fellow cast members and viewers, describing the experience as the defining chapter of his 20s. Director Na Hong-jin's sci-fi thriller, Hope, is competing for the Palme d'Or at the 79th Cannes Film Festival, marking the first Korean film in the main competition in 4 years. Featuring an international cast including Hwang Jung-min, Cho In-sung, and Michael Fassbender, the film will premiere this Sunday, alongside other Korean entries like Yeon Sang-ho's Colony in the Midnight Screenings and July Jung's Dora and the Director's Fortnight. And yes, everybody, these were the two headline news of the day. Starting off with a very familiar face. If you're into Korean reality shows, there are many, many great shows out there. But one legendary reality show would have to be the famous One Night, Two Days. And this man, as you can see through our YouTube live stream right now, Yoo Sun-ho is a beloved 막내, youngest member of the main cast. He's brought out so much charm and they created awesome memories together. But after about, 3.5 years of starring on this amazing show, he's finally saying goodbye. The last episode is set to air on May 31st, and I'm assuming it's going to be quite of an emotional one for all the fans. It's a must-check episode. And even if you're not, send your love and support to Yoo Sun-ho, maybe by visiting his IG account, saying you've done a great job and thank you for all the amazing laughter that you've provided to us. That'd be something very, very sweet. And also, everybody, the weather's getting much warmer now, meaning it's the season for thriller horror films. When it comes to thriller films, especially in Korea, this one director we cannot leave out. The name is Na Hong-jin. He is known to be super creative and super distinctive when depicting suspense and thriller-based stories. Now, this new film is competing at Cannes Film Festival, Festival de Cannes. It's going to be super, super cool. I am so much waiting for this to premiere and get on the big screens, but wishing the cast members and the directors all the best of luck while competing with other mega, mega films. Nowadays, so many of these thriller films and horror films are doing well in Korea, especially the one recently that we've mentioned, Salmokji, doing so very well too on the big screens. I guess summer is just around the corner. Checking some comments on YouTube live stream right now. I do see Aim Lita saying, "Omo, Sun-ho, bye bye." Exactly. None of us forecasted this, and I thought he would be there, bringing so much joy to us for a very long time. But I guess it was for certain promotion-based issues that he's leaving the team. I'm pretty sure they had a very nice time closing and letting him off the crew. We also have some more comments coming in. Zachary saying, "I need to relearn the choreography for Don't Say No," meaning you could dance to that song? Zachary, if you have previous videos of you dancing to Seohyun's Don't Say No, send them over. Today's a perfect episode for that. And talking about submissions, today's topic is this. K-pop is everywhere nowadays. It's become one of the biggest genres in the world right now, we can say. There is a special place in everyone's hearts for 막내 members. 막내 meaning the youngest member. Who's your ultimate K-pop 막내 bias? That is the question of the day. If you have your answers ready, send them over to us through our official Instagram account at @thearchive_arirang. Just before, one of the listeners mentioned that back in the days, there was something called giant 막내s, like big 막내s, meaning they're so tall. And some 막내s are the most mature ones too.
And when talking about big, giant mangnes, I cannot leave this man out. So many legendary groups in Korea, but we would have to say that this team, one of the greatest pillars of K-pop history. The youngest member of the legendary team, G.O.D., as you guys all know, Kim Tae-woo, with the song 사랑비, Love Rain.

Fresh on the Shelf. Fresh on the Shelf, time to check out the latest drops in the market. Last night, everyone, I was literally blown away by this mega comeback. And I've been highly anticipating this comeback. And when I saw the music video, I literally, again, mind blown. I'm going to show you the album cover in 3, 2, and 1. Through our YouTube live stream, you can see a very charismatic man named Rain with his new album cover, black and white. He's very well suited up. He has a nice cup. I don't know what he's drinking out of it. Seems to me like whiskey. And then somebody's wiped off some sweat off his forehead. Now, this makes sense because if you check out the music video, he's dancing the whole time. And the whole camera work, the vibe, the brass on the track, the groove, I think he found the perfect track that really kind of helps him glow and bring out that mature charm of Rain. I would say this is like his third chapter now. And every single comeback, he always surprises us. But let me be honest, I think out of all his songs, this one, I would have to say, personally speaking, enters top three of all his tracks, in my personal preference. And that's how much I'm deeply in love with this new mega track. Quickly checking out the album description, it says, Feel It, 너야 is the title of the song. It's a pop R&B track that pivots from his signature intense performances to focus on sonic harmony and relaxation, featuring a rich brass section and shimmering synth sound that mirrors the glow of a city night. The song creates a clean, sophisticated groove. I love brass, and I love when K-pop groups

ships utilize brass. Rain, this is going to be so good, everybody. So listen carefully as we listen to the track Drop Last Night coming from P. Rain. This is Feel It, Noya.

And it is time to dive into Between the Lines, breaking down K-pop lyrics and uncovering the meanings behind the words. And yes, everybody, today we're going to be having a deep dive, taking a deep dive into a classic K-pop song. And this is more like techno rhythm. And she is the queen of techno, everyone. The name is Kim Hyun Jung with the song 그녀와의 이별, Break Up With Her. Again, the name is Kim Hyun Jung. A very well-known song. Very, very well-known. But let's try to break down the lyrics together. Lyrics are quite striking. The first line says, 하지만 나의 마지막 기대마저도, but even my very last shred of hope, 모두 무너진 거야, has completely crumbled. The third line, 술 취해 또 다시 너를 찾아가. Drunk, I went looking for you once again, and finally, 그녀를 안아주는 너를 보았어. And I saw you holding her. Now, these lyrics illustrate the shock of reality. Kim Hyun Jung captures the brutal transition from maybe he still loves me to he is definitely with someone else. The song uses the techno rhythm to drive the anxiety of the situation, contrasting the narrator's internal collapse with an aggressive, fast-paced beat. Story's quite sad, huh? I guess this is like post-breakup or something. You are feeling tipsy and you're like, maybe there might be one more chance. You go back to his house and you see him hugging and holding somebody else. So the last hope is just gone, vanished into thin air just like that. A techno queen, techno track coming from Kim Hyun Jung, everybody. Here goes 그녀와의 이별, Break Up With Her.

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1: You're currently tuning in to The Archive with Johan Lee, and the song we just listened to was a techno hit, 그녀와의 이별 breakup with her by Kim Hyun Jung. And yes, I hope you enjoyed singing along too, at least headbanging to that amazing techno beat. We have Aim Lee to sing along. Exactly. This is a perfect 노래방 song, everyone. Perfect singing room song. Next time you go to 노래방 with friends and you gotta like go crazy all together, this is the tune for you. We also have KHKEJC saying it's a sad song. Exactly. That's the contrast. That's the charm of the song. The beat and the rhythm and the melodies, they're quite, you know, upbeat and all, but the lyrics are devastating, isn't it? Going back to see your boyfriend who cheated on you, you just found out, you hope there was last chance, you go back and you see him holding this other lady once more, and you're like, it's all done. That's it. That was the finale. Steven says the drum sounded 80s vibe. This song was released a long time ago, so it does make sense, huh? But anyways, again, I hope you enjoyed that song. And now we have one last corner left for the first hour, and that is incoming. Checking out all the incoming messages from our beloved listeners. Today's topic was very, I would say, quite interesting, isn't it? Who is your ultimate K-pop 막내 bias? That was the question of the day. Your favorite youngest member of your favorite K-pop group. Now we're going to check out some of the messages you submitted. We have a whole load to cover, so let me start off with the first one that came in, which was from Anaga. Anaga says, hello, Johan. My favorite 막내 is, of course, Seongjun from TNX. Great vocals, amazing dance skills, and funniest 막내 to have around. He is also good at acrostic poems and is mature than his age, too. This is the funniest conversation we've had, says Anaga, sending us, I have to find this right now. Okay, here it is. Here's the text that they shared together. Here it goes. 3, 2, and 1. Now, this is Anaga having a conversation with Seongjun, which, by the way, is super, super cool. I think Anaga is asking, 근데 너무 재밌다. This is so fun. 이따가 아잉? 뭐야 이거? What is 아잉? Asked Anaga. Seongjun says, 제가 말하는 건 그냥 잊으시고 책으로 배우세요. Saying, just forget what I said and learn it through textbooks. So I guess I'm eyeing, like, it's kind of like an egg. It's like a cute little affectionate expression you use. And Seongjun was witty enough to say, hey, just forget about everything and go check out the Korean language book itself. I guess he was too shy to explain what that is. Very, very cute. Okay, thank you for sharing that with us, Anaga. Next one coming in from Jun. Jun says, my ultimate K-pop 막내 bias has to be Eunhak from Boy Next Door. Yes, he is the 막내 of the group born in 2006, and honestly, he has such a lovable charm that makes him stand out immediately. What I really like about Eunhak is his bright energy and confidence on stage. Even though he's the youngest, he's known for taking good care of the members and bringing positive energy to the group. He also participates in songwriting and composing for Boy Next Door's music, which makes him even more impressive to me. I also love how playful and expressive he is during performances and variety content. He feels like the kind of 막내 who can be really cute, funny, and charismatic all at the same time. Watching him perform always puts me in good mood. Requesting Let's Go See the Stars by Boy Next Door, said Jun. Honestly, I never really had a chance to learn of Eunhak's 막내 charms yet. But checking out your message right now, it really gets me curious. Maybe I'll search up like their variety show and all. It's really important to have a positive 막내. A 막내 who will be able to ease the tension within the team, have a little bit of aegyo, like that affectionate move, an expression, and also being able to look after all the hyungs or unnies. Hyungs are older brothers, unnies are older sisters. It's heavy duty for 막내s, actually, if you think about it. No wonder they're beloved by all the fans. No wonder, because their position is and duty is so very special. Thank you for sharing that with us, Jun. I want to check one more right now, and this is coming in from, I believe it was Zachary. Zachary said, Happy Tuesday. For today's question, my ultimate K-pop 막내 bias are Seohyun of Girls' Generation, Crystal Jung of FX, Tiara of Jiyeon, mainly because of their beautiful voices, not only their looks. Song request, Never Ever by Jiyeon of Tiara. Also from boy groups, the current 막내 bias for me

listener, Isabel. Isabel said, hi, we just landed in Pop Groove's, of course, Jungkook of BTS. Love from two German girls that are exploring Jeju-do for the first time, said Isabel. First of all, thank you for tuning in to our show, Jeju-do Island. I just came back from my trip yesterday. It was wonderful over the weekend. Make sure to go research and, you know, just driving around the island, around the coastal road. It's fantastic. Please get some good food, make great memories, listen to great K-pop music while you're there in Jeju-do Island. But first and foremost, and most importantly, just drive safe. That is the most important thing that we would love to ask of you, Isabel. But anywho, thank you for all the messages you've submitted. We're going to listen to a track and then come back to check some more messages. This is a song requested by Zachary today, right? This is 1분 1초, Never Ever by Jian of Tiara.

And that was Jiyeon, the youngest member of the group Tiara, singing 1분 1초 Never Ever. Thank you once again, Zachary, for your message. Going back to some more of our listener submissions today, who's your ultimate K-pop 막내 bias? That was a question of the day. And we received a message from Benny. Benny said, hello, hello, here are my favorite 막내 bias. For male, that is Changmin of TVXQ, Kyuhyun of Super Junior. For female, Seohyun of 소녀시대 Girls' Generation,

0: heading of Wonder Girls. And song request is I Feel You by Wonder Girls. Have a great Tuesday, says Benny. Well, these are like the classic second generation groups, isn't it? TVXQ, Super Junior, 소녀시대, Wonder Girls. They were all fantastic among this indeed. Thank you for bringing back greater memories for me too. That used to be my era. That's when I dreamed of becoming a K-pop group too. Bringing back a lot of great memories. Next one coming in from Tsukasa. Tsukasa says, question of the day. 21, Minji. She's such a great dancer and singer. Would love to see her in Arirang again, says Tsukasa. Minji, she's such a talented artist. You know, when she was promoting during the early phase as just simply a Mangnae member of 21, people were focusing more on her dancing skills. That was her thing at the time. But once she started off a solo career, I was blown away by her voice. She sings so well, she dances so well, she's even great with reality shows too. Meaning, fingers crossed, one day we'll be able to invite her to the archive too. We're working hard. We're working hard. Hopefully this work will pay off. Minji here at the archive. That'd be fantastic. Another one coming in from Bruce. Bruce says, my ultimate K-pop Mangnae bias, Hyein of NJZ. Of course, with a history as a child model and singer, she joined NewJeans at the age of 14. Imagine what the future holds for her. Exactly. People did not buy the fact that she was only 14 years old when she joined NewJeans. And she's grown so tall over the years. That aura, she has a very distinctive aura. And as you've mentioned, imagine what the future holds for her. Really looking forward to the newly arranged comeback that's going to take place sometime very soon. And also wishing her all the best with the future endeavors. It's going to be super duper cool indeed. But anywho, big thank you to all of you for making your submission. Again, we have question of the day for every single episode, and our listeners are so kind enough to bless us with all these amazing messages. Unfortunately, we cannot cover every single one of them today. So for the unread messages, what I'm going to do is to save them up for the weekend corners. And trust me, we are very highly successful in covering most of the messages. So do not be saddened, and I will do my best to cover your stories over the weekend episodes. Now, checking a lot of our comments coming up, we have Ajon saying, the Mangnae member of TIOT, Shinye Chan, is in the studio right now. Meaning it's about time to invite him into our studio for the second hour corner, huh? The curation. It's going to be really nice, and I've been dying to meet this Mangnae member of TIOT. Heard so many great things about him. We'll be inviting him in about 10 minutes time, so this is your chance to use the toilet, get some water, get some snacks, and enjoy the second hour here at the archive. But for now, we are going to close off the first hour with this song requested by Benny today, Wonder Girls with the track I Feel You. I'll be back right after this song.
1: JYP
2: and the Wonder Girls.

Sing, sing, sing, tiny tunes. Hi, everyone. Have you ever heard of a Korean leader called the Green Bean General? His name was Chun Bongjun, a brave leader who fought for poor people in the late 19th century. People even sang a song to remember him. It's called Seya Seya Parang Seya. This is a traditional children's folk song that has been sung for many generations. This song comes from the Pu'an area in Jeollabuk-do in the southwest of Korea. You can hear special musical features of the Jeolla region. First, listen for the shaking tone. The sound is gently shaken to make it fuller and deeper. Next comes the bending tone. A note suddenly turns and drops down. This makes the song feel more emotional. Together, these sounds create the deep and emotional mood of Jeolla folk music. All right then, let's listen to this traditional folk tune, Seya Seya Parang Seya.

This is The Archive. And welcome back, everyone, to the second hour of The Archive. It is Tuesday, 5 p.m. KST, and that means coming up next is our beloved corner. Special guest corner, The Curation, taking a deep dive into an artist's album and portfolios. And like we have mentioned before, we have an amazing 막내 of the group T.I.O.T. just outside the door. For this amazing corner. Shin Ye-chan will be joining us in the studio very, very soon. 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You can send us a DM if you have anything you wish to let us know, so make sure to contact us via our IG account @archive_adirang. And now it's time to invite today's special guest, Shin Ye-chan of T.I.O.T. into the studio. Let's invite him in as we take a listen to this wonderful song. Wonderful, wonderful song indeed. T.I.O.T. with the song My Pride.

0: every single moment. He says it's a really good song, so please go ahead and check out the song. And hopefully the song will fly straight into your playlist. 저희 하나 둘 셋은 빠이빠이 같이 하면 좋을 것 같습니다.
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0: 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Letting you off with the final tune, 10분 조차, every 10 minutes by TIOT. We'll say goodbye together in 3, 2, 1. Bye-bye! Bye-bye.

0: Welcome to Arirang News. This is Jin Myung, and we start with our top headlines at this hour. A South Korean official will attend a virtual defense ministers meeting hosted by the United Kingdom and France on Tuesday to discuss restoring safe passage through the Strait of Hormuz. The meeting follows a series of talks that began with a France-hosted video conference of military chiefs in March. There is interest on what stance the South Korean government will take, as the meeting comes after the HMM ship Namu was reported to have been struck by an unidentified airborne object. The defense ministry said that they will carefully review realistic ways to contribute in consultation with relevant government ministries. Debris resulting from an external strike on a cargo carrier operated by South Korea in the Strait of Hormuz will soon arrive in Seoul for in-depth analysis. Speaking to Yonhap News Agency on this Tuesday, Foreign Minister Cho Hyun claimed relevant authorities, including defense ministry officials, will examine the recovered fragments of the HMM Namu. Initial investigation into the cause of the explosion and fire on the container ship confirmed a strike by two unidentified airborne objects. Minister Cho refrained from speculation over the source of the strike, asserting that it has yet to be confirmed. South Korean Defense Minister An Kyu-baek met U.S. Defense Secretary Pete Hegseth in Washington on Monday as the allies coordinated on major security issues including wartime operational control transfer, alliance modernization, and tensions in the Strait of Hormuz. The Pentagon meeting marked the first defense ministers' talks between the two countries in more than 6 months, and voiced support for the Trump administration's peace through strength policy, and said Seoul is also boosting defense spending and military capabilities to strengthen South Korea-led defense on the peninsula. In a joint statement, both sides said that they discussed security on the Korean peninsula and agreed to strengthen cooperation on key alliance issues, including the transfer of wartime operational control and alliance modernization. However, differences remain over the timeline for the transfer of wartime operational control. President Lee Jae-myung has called for expansionary fiscal policy to prop up economic growth. Presiding over a cabinet meeting on Tuesday, he urged officials to ensure that this stance is reflected in the growth strategy plan for the latter half of the year as well as next year's budget planning. The president said critics calling for government belt tightening were, quote, irresponsible and were turning a blind eye to people's hardship. The 34th Korea International Broadcasting Media Audio and Lightning Show, or KOBA 2026, opened in Seoul on Tuesday and will continue through this Friday. The theme for the exhibition is AI-powered media era, where content connects, creation evolves, and convergence begins. Jointly organized by Korea ENX and the Korea Broadcast Engineers and Technicians Association, this year's exhibition features more than 220 companies and around 1,000 booths from Korea and abroad. Moving to weather forecast, the rain that started yesterday will mostly clear by this afternoon. Meanwhile, a dry weather advisory remains in effect for the eastern coastal areas of Gangwon-do Province, so please be cautious of wildfire risks. As the rain moves out, an early spell of summer heat will build up. Tomorrow, clear skies will return. Seoul will start the day at 14 degrees. The current temperatures are 24 degrees in Seoul, 20 degrees in Gwangju, 18 in Busan, and 20 degrees on Jeju-do Island. 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
2: Did you know that in the 1960s, thousands of Korean nurses and minors went to Germany for work? At the time, South Korea was suffering from severe poverty and unemployment, while Germany was booming economically but lacked workers willing to do difficult and dangerous jobs. That's why Korean nurses and minors were sent there. From 1966 to 1976, about 10,200 Korean nurses traveled to Germany. Many barely spoke German, yet they took on demanding hospital work that locals often avoided. Through their hard work and dedication, they earned deep respect in German society.

The money they sent back to Korea played a huge role in helping the country grow. At the time, their remittances made up nearly 2% of South Korea's total exports. The foreign currency earned in Germany helped Korea import the materials and equipment needed to build highways and steel mills. So the nurses and miners who went to Germany were more than just overseas workers. They helped lay the foundation for modern Korea's economy. Now, do you think you could leave your family and hometown behind to live and work in a country where you don't even speak the language, all for your country? It's Tuesday, May 12, 2026, and I'm your host, SJ Lee, and welcome to The Culture Inc.

And kicking off our Tuesday's edition of the program, that was Lucy with Hero. Welcome, welcome, ladies and gentlemen. Did you guys know today is International Nurses Day? Ah, special, special. Funny because, you know, I married a nurse. She was a nurse. And my brother also married a nurse as well. My cousin married a nurse. My other cousin married a nurse. We got some nurse thing going on here. The day was created to honor the birthday of Florence Nightingale, the symbol of modern nursing. And here in Korea, when people talk about the dedication of nurses, many remember the Korean nurses who went to Germany in the 1960s and 70s. Korean nurses earned deep respect in German society through their hard work and strong sense of responsibility. And in the mid-1970s, when the German government tried to send foreign workers back home, German citizens even organized petitions asking officials not to send back the Korean nurses. So thanks to that support, many were able to stay and continue working. And interesting stuff, there's even a place called German Village in Namhae. I think we talked about it in our previous shows, created by retired Korean nurses and miners returned from Germany, with the red roofs and German-style buildings overlooking the sea. And it's become one of the most famous travel spots in Korea's southernmost coast. So if you travel to the southern part of Korea, it might be worth stopping by. They, in fact, also have Oktoberfest. Not to the level of Germany, but they do have something called Oktoberfest. Interesting story with this. I remember my mom telling me that when she went to school, people, you know, students had to learn a second language. And I don't know if you guys know this, but here in Korea, most schools are basically all girls school or all guys school, all boys school. And so she went to an all, you know, girls middle school and all girls high school. The foreign language that they taught at her time was German, because of the idea that you could potentially, by being a nurse, you could go to Germany, and so you might need to learn the German language. And so she still knows till this day how to count to, like, numbers in German. Like, that's about it. I don't, like, she forgot everything else, right? And my aunt, my mother's younger sister, she became a nurse because of all of this. And now she didn't have to go to Germany, but she was a lifelong nurse. And I believe she retired just this year after serving, working as one of the first nurses at one of the major hospitals here in Korea. And it was inspired by, again, the nurses who went to Germany to help out the country. So interesting stuff there. Anyways, guys, I want to thank you guys for tuning into our show on this Tuesday. We've got another fun show in store for all of you guys all coming up next. We'll get a look into all the preview into what's ahead, as well as all the messages. But first, let's take a listen to a song from Dynamic Duo and Cummy with Take Care.

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6: And welcome back, everyone. As we kick things off, let's give you guys a look into what's ahead in today's program. Now, the first hour, as always, Puyong will be joining us in the studio for Coffee Break. Today's tippet, that for your latest random but informative tippet. That's all coming up next, so stick around for that. In the second hour, we got Sehyung back joining us for Lifestyle Strategy Team as we look at life in Korea and the perspective and the ajushi and... I don't want to call her Ajumma. It makes her feel bad. But she is. He is, right? But we got fun topics we always talk about here. But anytime you guys have any questions about what it's like to live here in Korea, send us a question. And we'll hopefully be able to answer all that and more. 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We had our 14th issue come out just yesterday, as we do update you guys with a new issue every other Mondays. All right, let's get to some of the messages coming from our listeners out there. As always, we got Benny kicking things off with a hello from the Philippines. We got Pauline over in London says, good evening. We got Bruce tuning in from Los Angeles. Halsey, the man who sang Don't the Good to the Rami by Cheyudi yesterday on his guitar, says, good evening from Brazil. We got Clara Nagata over in California, where he says, good evening. We got Eugene tuning from Ukraine, says good evening. We got Crash Override with his trademark pink wave. We also got, let's see, Halsey says, that's a nice story. Serving the country like this makes way more sense than going to war. Claire Hardiker down under in Australia says good evening, happy Tuesday. What's about all the messages that we got? We got a quiet day today. But thanks very much for that, guys. Here in Korea, I was just kind of, I want to share this. It's usually very hot. It starts getting very, very hot already. However, I mean, it's just been gorgeous. I don't know if anybody here in Korea, if you guys are tuning in from Korea, how gorgeous the weather has been. I mean, it was like raining a little bit last night, but maybe because of that, it's like just the right coolness, just the right cool. There's no humidity. It's just perfectly warm, nice breeze. Oh, it's just been wonderful. I think that's the only thing that's keeping me sane from like 8 straight days of out scouting in a baseball field. But man, the weather has been amazing. So I guess we got to just enjoy it while we can, right? Anyways, guys, keep those messages coming. If you got any song requests, keep it coming as well. Love to get you guys involved in our show. We're going to bring Puyong into the studio in just a bit, but as we bring her in, well, let's take a listen to a song from NMIX with Heavy Serenade.

0: The Culture Inc. We're not listed on the stock exchange, but the value of K-Culture to the moon.
1: Coffee break. Today's tidbit.
2: And right, it's time for our coffee break. Today's tidbit, and joining us in the studio, as always, is Puyong. Puyong, hello to you.
1: Hello. Happy Tuesday.
2: Happy Tuesday.
1: Mm-hmm. Why does the sound get weirder every time?
2: You got to mix it up a bit. You can't always
1: That's
2: be
1: the fun?
2: You can't always be welcoming people with the same thing over and over
1: mm-hmm.
2: again.
1: True. I like it.
2: It just gets boring.
1: Yeah.
2: So you guys just do something different.
1: Okay,
2: right?
1: I like
2: That's
1: it.
2: What it is.
1: No.
2: Puyong was telling me that I was putting on my sunscreen
1: the
2: stuff
1: wrong way. Yes.
2: She might be right.
1: Doing...
2: Wait, hold on. What are you supposed to do? I use a stick, right?
1: Right.
2: I use a stick, which is bad because I don't look at the mirror when I do. I just do this. So I might have, I have like a missing piece here. So it's like red here.
1: And here.
2: Red here. Yes. I have some missing pieces.
1: Yes. Next to your ears.
2: But I used to use sunscreen.
1: The
2: cream.
1: Yep.
2: And then.
1: No.
2: Right? Do this.
1: No.
2: And then this.
1: Just like Yang Hyun-jong.
2: Yes. That's not how you do it?
1: No. You're not supposed to do it that way.
2: How do you put on sunscreen?
1: You should do it more elegantly. Like, because like, I mean, it might work better. You know, dip
2: it
1: a little. Yeah. No. And then here. Here, and
2: no.
1: then ta-ta-ta-ta-ta.
2: I don't know what you're talking about.
1: Aww.
2: I don't know what you're talking about. Anyways.
1: Yes.
2: Anyways.
1: Yes.
2: Let's get our tidbits. Not on sunscreen,
1: right.
2: But today's coffee break. Today's
1: yes.
2: tidbit. What is our tidbit?
1: Well, SJ, when you hear the word healing, what comes to mind?
2: Healing?
1: Yeah. A spa? Like a quiet forest? Or just lying in bed?
2: You know, oddly enough,
1: uh-huh.
2: I don't really like the forest or the mountains, but mm-hmm. I do feel like forest.
1: Oh, foresty.
2: Green.

0: greenery.
1: Yeah,
0: greenery,
1: right.
0: Healing.
1: It's really hard to see greenery in Seoul. Maybe that's why.
0: Yeah.
1: I mean, it is getting greener and greener every year, I think.
0: Yeah.
1: I think the government's putting in a lot of effort.
0: Yeah, definitely so. But yeah, what still, about you?
1: I would say greenery as well. And some, like, you know, just good sun and wind and trees.
0: like the weather
1: just
0: these days.
1: Just the nature.
0: Days. Like
1: yes, the these I days. Love it's the weather beautiful. These days.
0: That's right. Well, anyway, you know what? To be honest with you, lying in bed and refusing to move also sounds like healing.
1: Right. But today I wanted to talk about a healing course you can actually enjoy inside Seoul.
0: Mm-hmm.
1: You don't need to book a retreat or leave the city. You can just start with a warm herbal foot bath, walk through an old medicinal herb market, have something comforting to eat, and then end the day in a forest healing space.
0: I'm not gonna lie. This sounds pretty
1: it.
0: Good.
1: Yes.
0: This sounds pretty
1: this
0: good.
1: This is actually for you today.
0: It's a very, very it. Complete day.
1: I know, right?
0: I'm gonna need
1: okay,
0: this.
1: Okay. Well, today's topic is a full healing course in Seoul. So first, we'll start around Jaegi-dong with Seoul K Medicine Center and Seoul Yangmyeong Market. Then move to Baekneon-san Forest Healing Center in Seodaemun-gu.
0: Okay, so mm-hmm. the course goes from like traditional medicine to markets to forest healing.
1: Yes,
0: okay.
1: And that combination feels very Seoul, right? It's traditional, local, a little trendy, and still easy to fit into an ordinary day.
0: All right, so let's start with the Seoul K-Medi Center.
1: The center is a public cultural space in Jaegi-dong, mm-hmm. built around Korean traditional medicine. It opened in 2017, and the building itself is actually a kind of part of the charm. It has a Hanok-inspired exterior.
0: Okay.
1: But inside it, it feels like a modern museum and wellness center.
0: We got a picture to share here.
1: Yes.
0: And it does look very traditional, the Hanok.
1: Yes, exterior.
0: Have you ever seen, in the picture, ladies and gentlemen,
1: mm-hmm.
0: there's like an earthenware jar.
1: Yes,
0: that looks like
1: very big one.
0: That looks like a little teapot, actually a big teapot.
1: Yeah, a huge teapot.
0: And that is...
1: with hanji on top.
0: Right, mm-hmm. that's hanji. But you know what that is?
1: Mm-hmm.
0: That's to use to make herbal medicine.
1: Oh, yes.
0: You heat it up and then the hanji covers it up.
1: Yes.
0: But that little spout
1: uh-huh.
0: is not a spout.
1: Uh-huh.
0: It is a handle.
1: Yeah, it is.
0: I didn't know that. My dad used to work in a hanbang a long time ago.
1: Oh, really?
0: Hanyakbang. And then I remember seeing some of these stuff. And she's dressed like...
1: wow.
0: Oh, nara.
1: Like an yes.
0: I loved. Wow, this is beautiful.
1: Right? Yeah, it really is. And it's in Jaegi-dong, so it's not that far away.
0: Jaegi-dong is northeast.
1: Yes.
0: Northeast of Seoul.
1: Yes.
0: Okay. So, mm-hmm. But this is not a hospital or a clinic, though.
1: Mm, right.
0: Okay.
1: You don't go there because you're sick. You go there to experience Korean traditional medicine in a lighter, more approachable way. And there's also a museum, wellness programs, costume experiences, and the most popular one, the herbal foot bath.
0: I don't know why this is the most popular one.
1: Yeah.
0: Okay. But again, with all this combined, I can see why this is so popular.
1: Yes, right. The herbal foot bath is simple, but really satisfying. You sit in a bright space, put your feet into warm herbal water, and just rest for about 20 minutes. It costs 6,000 won per tub, around $4. Quite reasonable, right?
0: Okay.
1: And one tub can be shared by up to two people. So it feels special, but it's still very affordable.
0: Okay, so 20 minutes sounds perfect, right? It's just long enough to relax.
1: Yes, I need that.
0: But short enough... for people like me who don't have very long attention span and can't stay still for more than 21 minutes. So you're not going to fall asleep.
1: Right,
0: either.
1: Exactly. And the setting helps a lot. You're surrounded by Hanok-style architecture, warm water, herbal scents, and a quiet view through the windows. Well, it's not a luxury spa, but that's actually why it feels nice. It's casual and local.
0: Can I just add something? Our producer mm-hmm. was saying, like, if I, you know, dump my, you know, put my foot into the bath, there's going to be a lot of dead skin there. But it's true. I don't know why.
1: Yes.
0: I don't know why. Every day I take a shower, I rub my feet.
1: Uh-huh.
0: Why is there day every day?
1: Every day?
0: Why is there day every day?
1: Why is that? Why does
0: That's
1: that happen?
0: That's so weird.
1: I know why. Like every day?
0: Every day I take a shower, I'm always scrubbing my feet and day is always coming out. Why is that?
1: I guess you're...
0: oh,
1: I don't know, skin cells.
0: But in the foot bath, they tell you not to rub your feet so that the

0: Because it gets
1: skin
0: dirty.
1: Comes out.
0: Right.
2: Oh,
0: yes.
2: Man.
3: For hygiene matters, that makes
2: man.
3: Sense. You can't go, I guess.
2: I guess I can't go. I got dead all the time.
3: You should, like, put your feet as far as possible.
2: Yeah.
3: Like, from each other.
2: No, seriously.
3: Yeah, seriously.
2: We got pictures here.
3: Yes.
2: And...
3: You see the view, like, very green.
2: I tell you what, yeah, it is surrounded by green.
3: Yes.
2: But, oh, that's the foot... Oh. Looks
3: good, right?
2: No, it looks like algae.
3: No. That's herbal ingredients that you put in.
2: I thought that said 동의보감. It says 족욕보감.
3: Yes. There's like instructions on the side.
2: Yeah, it means like foot bath, right?
3: Mm-hmm.
2: Foot bath. It's like a medical. Yeah.
3: Yes.
2: Oh
3: and then
2: my
3: this
2: goodness!
3: Is the scenery as
2: this
3: well.
2: Is beautiful.
3: Like Hanok style with all the trees and everything.
2: I can't believe something
3: is
2: like
3: beautiful.
2: This is in Jaegidong.
3: I know, right? And Jaegidong is becoming a hot place now here.
2: Is it really?
3: Yeah, it's a hot spot. Uh-huh.
2: Wow, the last time I went to Jaegidong, there was like nothing there. All right,
3: yeah.
2: So what else can people try?
3: Well, there's also the 보재원 K herb experience. So 보재원 comes from the idea of caring for and helping people.
2: Mm-hmm.
3: And in this modern version, visitors can try things like heated massage mat, warming eye mask, camellia oil hand care, and light relaxation connected to pressure points. You know, like 지압 pressure points.
2: No. I
3: you
2: love
3: like that
2: stuff.
3: Right? Yeah, you should check this out, definitely.
2: I love
3: after
2: this
3: your
2: stuff.
3: 20 days, is it 20 days, 12 days? Working.
2: Yeah, I'm going to be working like 20-something days
3: right?
2: straight.
3: Yeah.
2: I might have to try this, but
3: yes.
2: That sounds very low pressure.
3: All right, bam.
2: Booyoung wrote that, by the way.
3: And that's the appeal. So you're not studying traditional medicine seriously. You're just experiencing it through your body.
2: Mm-hmm.
3: And there's also a costume experience where visitors can dress like old medical officials or female medical attendants. We just saw that
2: mm-hmm.
3: picture, right? Which has become popular for photos.
2: And I heard this place has also become popular with foreign visitors.
3: Yes,
2: right?
3: Partly because of the broader K-wellness trend and partly because of K-pop Demon Hunters,
2: oh,
3: of
2: Rumi
3: course.
2: Gets
3: yes,
2: okay.
3: Yes. Some viewers thought the traditional medicine clinic in the animation looked similar to Seoul K-MediCenter, so the place started getting attention online. And after that, more foreign tourists began visiting for photos, foot baths, and traditional medicine experiences.
2: So pop culture really does change the travel routes.
3: It really does, yes. And right now, there's also a special package called 만원의 행복, or 10,001 happiness. It includes the herbal foot bath, 보재원 experience, museum admission, and either herbal tea or a small herbal gift package.
2: That's pretty good.
3: Yes, right? So for people who want a quick wellness experience without spending too much, it's a pretty good deal.
2: Halsey says, in a place like this, being there works like a placebo for me. I don't even need to take the medicine.
3: True, true.
2: Wow.
3: Yeah, it is. It does help you relax.
2: No, I'm not going to lie. It looks legitly good.
3: Mm-hmm.
2: Like, it's relaxed, very, very relaxing.
3: I
2: can't believe that it's in the middle of, not
3: I
2: middle,
3: know.
2: But
3: I'm going to check it out soon with my friend.
2: I'm not going to lie. I'm kind of interested in this.
3: Nice.
2: All right,
3: nice.
2: Guys, we're going to take a short song break here and talk more about other places you can check out.
3: Mm-hmm.
2: But for this is Oban and Hash Swan with a Taking a Break 쉬어갈게 한강.

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0: Welcome back, ladies and gentlemen. We're talking about these traditional medicine clinic, no, healing centers.
1: Yes.
0: That you can check out.
1: In Seoul.
0: And I was explaining to Puyong about the foot bath.
1: Yes.
0: But Dr. Fish.
1: Yes.
0: Right? You guys know what Dr. Fish is.
1: Uh-huh.
0: You dip your feet in there, bare foot in there, and these fish come in eating your dead skin.
1: Yes.
0: And I went there with my son.
1: Mm-hmm.
0: And my son got really upset because no fish went to him. It all went
1: all
0: to daddy.
1: All went to daddy. Oh, my God.
0: Have you done it? It's a weird feeling.
1: It is. It's very tickly.
0: Yeah, like it picks on you,
1: right?
0: I don't even know if it works, to be honest with you.
1: Right. Well, it becomes more bosong-bosong.
0: Oh, it does?
1: Yeah, after you do it.
0: Okay.
1: It's been a while since I did it.
0: I might try it again last year.
1: Yeah. Last year?
0: Yeah, yeah.
1: Okay.
0: Anyways.
1: You need some healing.
0: I do.
1: Yes.
0: And then after we go to the K-Medi Center, right?
1: Mm-hmm.
0: We go to the market. I think that was the second place we're going to go.
1: Okay. Right. So right outside the center is Seoul Yangnyeong Market, Korea's largest traditional medicinal herb market.
0: Mm-hmm.
1: This is where the course becomes more sensory. The moment you enter the area, you can smell dried herbs, roots, ginger, jujube, flower teas, and ginseng.
0: Okay. It's an interesting smell.
1: Yes. Do you like the smell? I do.
0: Like, I don't hate it.
1: I think it also has the placebo effect on
0: it. Like,
1: you.
0: I don't hate it.
1: Uh-huh. But you don't enjoy it?
0: I don't enjoy it.
1: Okay,
0: I don't enjoy
1: I can see
0: it.
1: That,
0: it's very, the smell is very specific,
1: yes,
0: right? Like Koreans know right away.
1: Definitely.
0: Yeah, yeah.
1: For many Koreans, it brings back memories of hanyak, or herbal medicine, right? The tonic that Rumi buys from childhood. And for a foreign visitor, completely different side of Korean culture. And you don't have to buy serious medicinal ingredients. You can just browse or pick up herbal tea, dried jujube honey, or small gift sets.
0: That's right. Mm-hmm. That's right. You know, I had a visitor from my baseball team in the U.S.
1: Oh, yes.
0: He fell in love with sujeongwa.
1: Sujeongwa
0: is good.
1: He's like,
0: oh my goodness. He's like, what is this?
1: He's like,
0: what is this?
1: These traditional teas are very good. What's your favorite?
0: My
1: dad's favorite is sipjeondaebotang. You don't have a favorite? Or do you like all of them?
0: No, I'm trying to think. Do I like
1: Daechucha?
0: Jujube?
1: Uh-huh.
0: Daechucha?
1: Uh-huh.
0: Or
1: sengangcha.
0: I like sengangcha too. Yeah.
1: Oh, yes. I like ginseng too.
0: I like that. That's a tough one, though. But anyways,
1: these
0: are good stuff. So where are we going to go now?
1: Well, now we're going to Baekmyeonsan Forest Healing Center in Seodaemun-gu.
0: Ah, sorry, Seodaemun.
1: Yes. Is this closer to your home?
0: No.
1: Oh, no.
0: They're all far.
1: Okay. Well, this is a newly opened forest healing space near Baekmyeonsan Mountain, and it gives today's course a different kind of calm. Well, the first half was about warm water, herbs, and markets, right? This part, it's about trees, breathing, body checks, and quiet time.
0: Quiet time?
1: Yes, some quiet time.
0: That's what I need. That's right. Okay, so what kind of mountain
1: is... But you're always on your phone.
0: What do you mean?
1: When you're resting,
0: you're
1: always...
0: Yeah, but then you got kids screaming outside. You know,
1: all right.
0: And then, you know, Aaron coming at you, going like,
1: but,
0: you know...
1: I mean, even in the studio, like, when you're resting, I always see you on your phone. Like, you're not resting.
0: I'm not really... I mean, that's my rest.
1: Anyways.
0: But what kind of mountain is the Baekmyeonsan Mountain?
1: Well, Baekmyeonsan is a neighborhood mountain, like 동네산.
0: Okay.
1: It's not a difficult hiking destination.
0: Okay.
1: It's low and approachable with walking paths that local residents use in daily life. So you don't go there to prove anything. You just go there to walk slowly, breathe a little deeper, and come back feeling lighter.
0: Okay, and the healing center adds the program to that?
1: Yes.
0: Okay.
1: The center was created by remodeling a restaurant near the mountain, and inside there's a health measurement room, program room, and the rest area. The interior uses a lot of wood, and visitors often mention the hinoki cypress scent. So even before you go outside, the space already feels connected to the forest.
0: You know, I like that smell.
1: I love the smell.
0: I love foresty smell.
1: Yes, like the woody scent.
0: Yeah.
1: I love woody scent.
0: Yeah,
1: too.
0: Yeah, yeah. I like
1: too.
0: That. I mean, I don't really like to go
1: spray.
0: Into the mountains, but I like that smell.
1: Me too.
0: I like
1: I have
0: that.
1: A room spray for that.
0: Okay, so what do people do there?
1: Well, the programs are based on forest healing.
0: Mm-hmm.
1: So there are options for general adults, families, teenagers, older adults, people with chronic conditions, people under high stress like you, SJ, and one-person households. A program may begin with checking your stress level, body composition, posture, balance, or flexibility.
0: I'm actually pretty flexible, guys.
1: Oh, yeah, right, right, right.
0: I'm actually pretty flexible. That's the only thing I have right now. Left. All I have left.
1: Then it moves into relaxation.
0: All right, so this sounds pretty useful, but yes. I'm not going to lie. It does sound a little bit scary.
1: Right?
0: You know, it's like you don't want to know what's wrong with you.
1: I know. That could be scary. Nobody wants to be told their posture is terrible as well. But in this setting, it feels less like a test and more like a reminder. You know, a lot of us carry stress in our shoulders, back.
0: Yes.
1: Some people jaw.
0: It's true.
1: Yeah.
0: I have a crooked jaw.
1: Oh, you do?
0: I do.
1: I don't really see it.
0: Because it's covered with so much fat, and you can't see it. I don't have a jawline. Are you trying to make me say it?
1: No.
0: I have no jawline. You can't see that I have a crooked jaw.
1: I really can't see. Can you guys see?
0: It's crooked.
1: It's hard to see.
0: Yes.
1: Yes. Anyways, and also breathing without realizing it. We can sometimes, you know, carry stress through breathing. Mm-hmm. So the checkup helps you notice where your body is holding tension.
0: Then comes a relaxation time.
1: Exactly. And one of the most popular parts is the Hinoki Cypress half body bath device, Banshinyok device. Do you like Banshinyok?
0: You know what? It's not bad.
1: Oh,
0: I like it. I usually don't like Jimjilbang and stuff like that.
1: Oh.
0: But Banshinyok, it's like half, right? Half your body.
1: Yes.
0: Heated the half side.
1: Mm-hmm.
0: And like you sweat it out.
1: Right.
0: It feels really good afterwards.
1: Yeah, so the upper body is still
0: out.
1: I know, yeah.
0: You can't do full body, only has to be like below the navel area, I think it is.
1: Right. So you sit in a warm wooden seat, heat the lower body, and look out at the forest through the window. There are also indoor hammocks, wooden massage tools, and quiet rest areas. So it feels like a small retreat inside Seoul.
0: So this is a picture of how the Banshinyok...
1: The half-body bath device
0: looks like.
1: Yes.
0: Now, you don't have to buy this... Or own one at home. You could actually do this at home.
1: Yeah.
0: Just
1: bath.
0: Take a bath, like a really hot water.
1: Right.
0: Just below your navel area and sit down.
1: Try it out, guys. Yes.
0: It's really good for you.
1: Mm-hmm.
0: All the toxins, all out through the sweating. It's supposed to be good for you. I love doing this.
1: The pressure points.
0: Do you believe this?
1: I do.
0: I'm not 100% sure, like, if really it is connected. I guess it is.
1: I really do think it's connected.
0: But they said your foot is connected to everything.
1: Yes.
0: Every pressure point is supposed to help you out.
1: Mm-hmm. With different organs.
0: Yes. So, like, you could see even, like, the head, ears.
1: The toe is the head.
0: Right. And then, like, you have, like, the main, what is it? The heart.
1: Oh, yeah.
0: The stomach.
1: Yes.
0: Even panguang, bladder.
1: Yes.
0: A bladder.
1: And your back.
0: Oh, wow.
1: and that area as well. Yes.
0: I hope no one.

0: was able to read that. Oh my gosh.
1: Yes.
0: Anyways, every part.
1: Yes, literally.
0: Literally every part of your body. And this is the hammock you were talking about.
1: Yes.
0: Yes, looks very relaxing. Right. I'm not going to lie. I think I would fall asleep in the hammock.
1: Right, right.
0: And
1: would. I think that might be a successful healing session. And outside, visitors can join a guided forest walk with a forest healing instructor. Oh. It's not a fast hike. It's more about using your senses, really. Looking at the leaves, listening to the wind. He can't erase that from his head, right? Why?
0: I keep thinking about the word he zoomed in.
1: I know. He can't get it out of his head. Oh, are you a choding?
0: Especially because of these pictures, the last picture.
1: Why? What was the last picture?
0: Can we see the last picture?
1: What was the last
0: before
1: picture?
0: This? Huh? Before this one. This wasn't the picture. There was no picture. No, we're not going to see the other picture.
1: He doesn't want you to, you know, laugh. Why? Oh, was it the...
0: No, not this. I don't want to see this anymore.
1: Just the back of the people?
0: No. This picture.
1: Oh, my God.
0: Because it was the back of the people.
1: Yes. Oh, my God.
0: It reminded me of
1: He's really an elementary school
0: I am.
1: Student.
0: I'm very immature.
1: Oh, my God. Anyways, yeah. So you smell the forest. Yes. Notice your breathing. After that, there may be tea and meditation as well.
0: I can't believe this isn't Seoul, though.
1: I know, right?
0: You know?
1: Right,
0: like, it doesn't feel like... We forget that there are mountains and, hills.
1: Yes,
0: and stuff like
1: yes,
0: that.
1: Yes, yes.
0: Let's go into very quickly. Mm-hmm. This is a date. It's like a trial operation that's going on.
1: Oh, yeah,
0: right now?
1: Yeah, yeah. So it's currently in a trial operation period until May 26th.
0: Okay.
1: And it's scheduled to begin regular paid operation from June 9th.
0: Okay. Mm. Let's get our final takeaway.
1: All right. Well, a full healing course sounds lovely, right? Mm-hmm. But honestly, most of us are too busy. So even if we can't spend a whole day resting, maybe we can give ourselves just 10 minutes, you know, 10 minutes to put the phone down, breathe, and ask, how am I really doing today? Mm-hmm. And I'm saying this to you, SJ, and myself too. You know, sometimes healing begins with simply noticing ourselves again.
0: Yo, guys, I think I need this. Why are you guys laughing? Do you know what word came out in this? Are you guys all reading Korean? Is that what's happening?
1: I mean, even if they don't read Korean, they can guess from your reaction.
0: Oh my gosh, I'm going to make sure not to poke in that part of the foot. Thank you very much for this, Puyong. Have a wonderful rest of your night. We'll see you again tomorrow.
1: See you tomorrow.
0: Sending around the studio, this is End Flying with Shinpyo Kama.

0: back to work. We still have more than an hour left at the Culture Inc.
1: Messages. Crash Over Ice says, is the market a good place just for good tea? I'm pretty sure they got, like, herbal medicine and stuff like that. Forky wrote to us and said, hello, SGNTKI fam. I know I said I won't join for a time, and I probably won't, but I want to share the drawing for David and also want to share something else. When he first joined, he felt familiar, but I couldn't say why. But luckily, I know now. David, thank you for an amazing interview with Omega X. Yes, it's nearly 5 years ago, but however, I still love it. They're my favorite group, so yeah. Oh, from the personal experience, their English improved, at least for the 6 members I met in Germany. Can I request Omega X with Vamos? Do you still remember parts of the dance, David? Forky out. She also created, as you guys know, Forky's been drawing like every one of us, like in the form of Pokemons. And we said, what is it? David was saying that his nickname was Dragon Knight. And there's David. There's David. He actually does look like him. To be honest with you, he really does. So thanks very much for that. Anyways, guys, it is time to wrap up the first hour, but don't go anywhere. Hyung will be joining us for Lifestyle Strategy Team all coming up next. But as we close out the first hour, we'll play the song requested by Forky from Germany. This is Omega X with Vamos!

0: What kind of clarity is filling your day today? We drink water every day, but have you ever wondered, the bottle of water in your hand, what kind of journey did it take to get to you? At the southern edge of Korea lies Jeju, an island holding one of nature's most honest, untouched secrets. Formed by volcanic activity 1.8 million years ago, layers of rugged basalt rock and countless tiny pathways carved by lava. Rainwater that falls on this island begins a remarkable journey, traveling deep underground for over 31 years. Like a vast natural filtration system, these layers of volcanic rock carefully remove impurities while enriching the water with essential minerals like vanadium and silica. From 420 meters below the surface, untouched by human hands, this pristine water is brought up, then passes through rigorous quality checks and global standard management systems before reaching you. That is why, within just 3 months of its launch, it became Korea's number one bottled water, and why people around the world trust Jeju Samdasu. 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

to Culture Inc. We're back. Yeah, welcome back, everybody. You're tuning into the second hour of our Tuesday's edition of the Culture Inc. I'm your host, SJ Lee. Coming up next in the second hour, we got Sang back joining us in the studio live for Lifestyle Strategy Team. This is where we get a look into the life of people who've basically settled down here, living in Korea, and these are a lot of the stuff that we all experience. And the funny thing is, whether you're Korean or you're a foreigner, you live in Korea, like you go through all those same things. I think one of our listeners, I don't think he's tuning in right now, but Edward, you know, he tunes in for, he's from New York, but he lives in Jeju now, married to a Korean wife. He has a young child, I believe, young son, I believe. And a lot of the things he said that we talk about happens to him too. There's something about living in Korea that you just kind of go through all of that stuff. And today is going to be a very interesting topic that we'll talk about. I don't know if it's like unique, to be honest with you, I'm not sure if like 100% if it's like uniquely Korean, but there is a lot of like Korean in it. So we'll talk about that all coming up next. So stick around for that. 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I do hope a lot of you guys send those in. DM us on Instagram, The Culture Inc. 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We had our 14th issue that came out yesterday, as we release a new issue every other Monday. So if you haven't checked out the latest one, go check it out. let's get to some of the messages from all Jenga's tuning in, Jengsters. Claire Hardiger says she drew Sam as a Psyduck. He's not... Is Sam a Psyduck? I don't see him as a Psyduck. I mean, Psyduck's like he looks dumb. That's why, like, Psyduck's one of my favorite Pokemons, right? Like, he's one of my favorite. Is that a diss? is that a diss for him to be a Psyduck? I like Psyduck. I don't think Sam's too cool looking to be a Psyduck. Oh, Hyun's tuning in. Hi, SJ and the team. Hi, everyone. Last day in Syracuse. Wow. I bet Syracuse is where near the campus. I don't know much about Syracuse. That's the thing. Like, you never really want to go outside of the campus because it's very dangerous. And you go a little bit out, there's nothing there. Unless downtown Syracuse, you know where I went to, that I really, really liked near Syracuse. You drive maybe about like 40 to about 40 minutes to an hour away from Syracuse. There's a place called Skinny Atlas. And there's like a lake there that you can fish. Oh, it's beautiful over there. Beautiful over there. So I don't know if you know where Skinny Atlas is, Hyun. It's a nice place. I'm pretty sure you know. I mean, you lived in Syracuse for a while there. But safe travels. And I think you said you're going to Texas afterwards. Texas is the big city. Everything is huge in Texas. We also got Ng, who wrote to us and says, hi, this is Ng from Malaysia. Thank you, Puyong, for reminding me of the herb market. I visited the Yangyangshi market with my mom for the annual Seoul Yangyangshi Herb Medicine Culture Festival about 10 years ago, way before the Kedehan trend. We loved it. Mom's brother runs a traditional medicine shop.

so I'm used to the smell of herbs, and my mom can identify many of the herbs. Mom even bought lots of herbal pouches at the festival as souvenirs. My Korean friend didn't even know there was such a festival, so I became the Yangnyangshi ambassador instead. She sent two pictures. Wow. Okay. So that's exactly where it is, right? I mean, you saw the picture there. Wow. Except 한방 소화제 만들기 체험. Oh, digester? Is that called? So this is really big. Sometimes, like, you know, you get indigestion and stuff like that. A lot of these herbal medicine is, like, really good for you. I think, like, green plum is really good for it, too. Oh, very nice. Who is that? Who is that? Who's good at that? Oh, 약초 체험하기. Wow. Okay, so these are all the herbs. 약전 한약방. That is so cool. That is, so that's the museum that Puyong was talking about. Wow. Very nice. Very nice. Thanks very much for sharing this. This was going on for a long time. I mean, again, I mean, I didn't know there was like a Seoul Yangnyangshi Herb Medicine Culture Festival from 10 years ago. That's good stuff there. Let's see other messages. Other messages. Jenga says, wait, someone's in Syracuse? Hyun, she used to live in Syracuse. And I think she moved somewhere else. I forget where. I think where'd you go? Did you go to Atlanta? Georgia? Was it somewhere in the East Coast? And she's visiting. And Hyun agreed. Hyun and I agreed. Dinosaur barbecue is overrated, but Jenga, I did enjoy your sauce. I like the sauce. I'm just going to say that the meat is a little bit overrated there. Yes. Oh, Hyun, you know about Skinny Atlas. I love it there. It's beautiful. For work. Oh, that's right. Virginia. I'm sorry. Close. This is close. Georgia and Virginia is very close there. There you go. VA. There you go. We have another listener from Atlanta, Georgia. Anyways, thanks very much for all the messages. And again, Ing, thank you very much for sharing that with us. We're going to bring Seong into the studio in just a bit. But kicking off the second hour of the program, this is Isna singing Isna.

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3: 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Hang, hello to you.
4: 스승님! 스승의 은혜는 하늘 같아서 You're my teacher.
3: Oh my
4: Happy
3: goodness.
4: Happy 스승의 날 Teacher's Day, everyone. It's this coming Friday.
3: PD님! 스승의... It's Teacher's
4: and
3: Day.
4: And on Teacher's Day, we give our teachers a carnations. And
3: this is not... Oh, it is a carnation. Yes. Is this real? Oh.
4: Of course it's not real.
3: It smells like something, though.
4: Yeah? Oh, it smells
3: right,
4: good.
3: They sprayed uh-huh. something.
4: And you love sausages, right?
3: Yo, this is so messed up, guys.
4: Processed food.
3: I asked Sam, why'd you give me sausage? She goes, you look like you like sausages.
4: Yeah, that's you look like up, you yo. Like sausages, right?
3: That's
4: you,
3: messed up.
4: Tell me the truth. You love sausages, right? You don't?
3: Yeah, but not... I mean, not actually, this speak? Is pretty good. This is pretty good thing. Our producer says, I'll take this. Thank you, Sam.
4: Flowers. You can't eat flowers.
3: I can't eat flowers. I can't eat flowers.
4: Sausages. You can eat them.
3: Thank you. Thank you. Anyways.
4: Thank you for teaching me.
3: Teaching you what?
4: Life.
3: Nothing. Life? Yeah, right.
4: Yeah, right?
3: Yeah, right.
4: Staying strong, yeah?
3: Guys, by the way, she finally understood the joke I said like a couple of...
4: 신호준수.
3: That's what I meant.
4: Yeah.
3: 신호준수 is the best
4: you.
3: Driver in Dongbangshinki.
4: Yeah. Thank Anyways, you for mentioning TVXQ on your you. Instagram.
3: guys, today we're going to talk about that mm-hmm. is... Like, the terminology is very uniquely Korean.
4: Yes.
3: But it might be something that goes common in many, many countries.
4: Mm.
3: Now, when we say SeaWorld...
4: In many different countries as well? In Western
3: yeah,
4: countries
3: course.
4: As well?
3: Yeah,
4: think?
3: Absolutely. Mm. I think so.
4: Yeah.
3: I think it's just in a different way, though. Guys, if I say SeaWorld, you guys might be thinking...
4: the one in
3: whales,
4: San Diego.
3: Yes. Or like dolphins... Fish, turtles, all that
4: it's
3: stuff.
4: It's not Sea World.
3: No, it's Sea World.
4: Oh, you gotta be careful with your pronunciation.
3: Sea World.
4: Sea World.
3: Sea World.
4: Yes.
3: What is Sea World?
4: Sea World. Sea comes from words like 시어머니, 시부모님, 시댁 식구들, like parents-in-law.
3: Yes, in-laws.
4: On the husband's side, right? And world is just world. So together, Sea World basically refers to whole universe of relationship surrounding your husband's family, the one you will find like right after marriage.
3: That's right, because because we use the terminology 시어머니 for mother-in-law,
4: mm-hmm.
3: But the wife calls the husband's mom 시어머니.
4: 시어머니.
3: But it's different for a guy calling the
4: 장모님
3: mm-hmm. or 장인어른.
4: But we don't have such word like 처월드, right? 처갓댁 word. Because
3: no.
4: you never feel uncomfortable when you're in 처갓댁.
3: Yes,
4: right?
3: Yes, yes. Okay, yes.
4: It's the
3: yes.
4: other way, actually.
3: So we're going to talk but, about
4: yes.
3: the Korean, uncomfortable Korean in-laws.
4: We sea love worlds, each other, though.
3: Sea worlds, right?
4: Yeah, but before we go any further, I really want to say this first. Like, every family is different.
3: Yes.
4: And Korean families today are changing a lot.
3: Yes.
4: And younger generations are definitely more equal and relaxed than before. So we can generalize and say even, like, every Korean daughter-in-law has the same experience, but we are
3: right.
4: going to talk about some classic episodes
3: mm-hmm.
4: or some cultural patterns that many Korean women have experienced or heard about over years.
3: So here's the thing, right? It's interesting because I feel like it's very, the whole idea of in-law is very pretty much like the awkwardness or like the uncomfortableness is very equal in, let's say, like in the United States, right? There is this like uncomfortable sort of tension between the husband and his father-in-law, so the wife's dad. Because the wife's dad is constantly like, no guy no. is good for uh-huh. my daughter.
4: Who's taking my daughter?
3: Right? Right? Things
4: you
3: like that.
4: You wanna die? Yeah.
3: Like they will actually do stuff yeah, like that. They, I mean, there's die? A joke, right? They bring because they got
4: over
3: guns.
4: Over my dad. Body.
3: They go.
4: Oh my, that's scary.
3: Who are you? Right? So, like they do stuff like that in the U.S.
4: I'm watching you. I'm watching you, right?
3: But in Korea, I don't think it's like that to the point where the guy gets all this like uncomfortable like tension or like looks or like...
4: Not as much as they might feel in the U.S. maybe. But I think one of the most significant differences, the marriage itself, it's not about, it's not only about like union between two people, but it's rather about like a union between two different families,
3: yes,
4: right? Families.
3: Yes.
4: So you're not only marrying a person in many ways, you're becoming part of that person's existing family culture system.
3: Right.
4: So I think that's why sometimes it feels very difficult to adjust to different family culture.
3: But also,
4: culture.
3: I think like things have changed a lot, but it goes back to like the old days where there is a preference for males,
4: right?
3: So you know what they like, 백년손님,
4: yes.
3: 손님, right? Like when you treat the son-in-law,
4: there's a noticeable difference between how daughters-in-law are treated and how sons-in-law are treated.
3: Exactly.
4: How do you feel when you go to 처갓댁 in Daegu?
3: Well, when my father-in-law first found out about me and my wife and I were just dating, he thought I was a scammer.
4: Why?
3: Because my wife said, I'm going out with an American, Korean-American. Mm-hmm. And his friend's daughter got scammed. Like he said, oh, I'm marrying a Korean American. Yeah. No, but he wasn't.
4: He wasn't.
3: He never been to America.
4: Oh my God.
3: And just wanted to marry because like they had like a big business that they want to carry.
4: Oh no.
3: And so when he heard that, he looked at my picture and he said, he does not look Korean American.
4: He looks someone from up in the north.
3: The northern part. And I had to take a picture of my passport to show that I was American. But after that, like, I'm treated like a royalty.
4: Oh, yeah, that's right. In many cases. For example, like when Korean husbands visit their wife's parents' house, they often treat it almost like honored guests. Like, 장모님s, the mothers-in-law go like, oh, eat more. Gas and sleep. You must be really tired. Mom, I'm the one who've been taking care of the children for the whole day. But she goes like, no. 임서방, 이서방 must be really tired, eat more, or don't do anything. But daughters-in-law often feel very different, even if nobody directly like tells them to do something, they somehow can't fully relax.
3: Hyun says, oh boy, she world. Did you have to go through the she world, Hyun? Is that why you're in America? Did you run away from the she world?
4: Oh, many people choose to go to like different countries.
3: Yeah, straight up like to go to a different country that they don't have to deal
4: with
3: this, right?
4: To get away from she world, yes.
3: except my mom went to America and faced the she world is what happened.
4: Oh, there?
3: Yeah. So Korean holidays then. You know when we talk about traditional holidays, it's a lot of like family-oriented stuff. So like for the wife, the whole she world can become emotionally complicated because you're not only looking at the mother-in-law,
4: but other relatives.
3: But
4: as
3: other
4: well.
3: Relatives, but also, let's say, if you have like the husband has sisters.
4: Sisters, yes.
3: How many sisters does your husband have?
4: My husband has 3 proud sisters.
3: Guys,
4: you heard it right.
3: Guys,
4: 3.
3: You have no idea how crazy this is.
4: 3 older sisters.
3: 3 older sisters.
4: Yes.
3: 3. I know somebody who got married, and when she found out, first when they were dating, that he had 3 older sisters, he was going to call it off.
4: But you know what's funny is my own dad has 3 sisters too.
3: Oh, wow. It just runs
4: so
3: in the family.
4: I know. We are going to talk about it later, but I personally had to go through some relationship issues with my sisters-in-law before, but you know, we're good now. But especially like you said, like during Chuseok or Lunar New Year, like during big holidays, that feeling becomes even stronger because, you know, like I said, the daughters-in-law usually find it really difficult to relax or just lie down, even if someone tells you to do so.
3: So you guys might be wondering, like, why is it such a big deal that you have 3 older sisters? Now, remember, back in the days, not so much now, but back in the days, it was like you had to have a son.
4: Right.
3: To carry the family name. There was a preference. And let's say you had one child and it was a daughter.
4: Mm.
3: We have to try again to get another son. Another we have to have a son
4: uh-huh.
3: and it's a daughter again.
4: Uh-huh.
3: No, no, no, no, no, no. We need a son. And then another daughter comes. Daughter, daughter, daughter.
4: So the only son in that family used to be treated very, very differently.
3: Prince.
4: Prince.
3: You're basically a prince. He's going to be spoiled.
4: He's the only son, my husband. Three older sisters and him.
3: And so think about it. The mom is like basically treating him like a king, royalty.
4: Right.
3: And the sisters are all like, oh my goodness, my little brother.
4: Mm-hmm.
3: And think about if a woman comes to his
4: so
3: life.
4: So they have grown up with many, many complaints inside, I think. That's why, yeah.
3: Think about it, it's
4: it
3: bad.
4: Also caused a lot of conflicts at the same time.
3: Oh, my American in-laws are nice, lucky not to have SeaWorld. Okay.
4: Okay.
3: See, now, see, that's the win.
4: So jealous of you.
3: That's how it is. You get the American in-laws going on, it's a completely different story.
4: Yes.
3: Completely
4: that's
3: different
4: right.
3: story,
4: that's
3: right?
4: Right.
3: But also, obviously, things have changed a lot here where the SeaWorld, has it gone worse? Has it gone less worse? We'll talk about all that and more. You choose the songs, right, Sayoung?
4: I chose different song, but PD님 changed it to better song. Better song. It's even better.
3: Okay, so I'm not even going to ask you what to do with the dealio with this one. This is Taeyeon with Into the Unknown, 숨겨진 세상.

0: Hey! Stop looking at the clock! We still got more work at the Culture Inc.
1: For a second, Benny wrote, in my cousins, they have in-laws since some of my cousins are married. I thought for a second he was saying his cousins are married. Jenga says, my uncle has three older sisters. My mom is the oldest, but from the stories I heard, it seems he was more of a...

0: plaything for his sister. Oh, so he had it hard.
1: Oh, yes.
0: He had it hard. Mm. I heard that in like the Chinese culture, the women are stronger.
1: Very, very stronger. Yes, very much more stronger.
0: That's right. Yes. So that's how it works. We talked about entering into the she world after marriage in part one. Now let's get into the real emotional core of it, right? Because honestly, like, a lot of people assume the conflict is simply between the mother-in-law and the daughter-in-law.
1: Right.
0: But let's talk about this. What's it like?
1: In reality, it's often much more complicated than that. Sometimes the biggest issue is actually the husband caught in the middle. So what do you think? What's your opinion on the role of husbands between the conflicts between mothers-in-law and daughters-in-law?
0: So you know my mom lives with us.
1: Right.
0: And so they try their best to not get into arguments. And so they keep it in.
1: Oh.
0: But it goes to me. All of that comes to me.
1: But someday it will explode.
0: Yeah.
1: So you have to manage it very well.
0: So well, they don't, it hasn't exploded. They just get me involved, right? So I'm like, I need to be the mediator and stuff like that. That's the only way it has to work.
1: Right, right.
0: Or else if someone, like you said, explodes.
1: Not one-on-one.
0: No, if it becomes one-on-one, then it just becomes, it becomes a fight.
1: That's right. Well, my situation is a little bit different, but I do understand why people say so, because the husband becomes, like you said, a mediator, translator, or even diplomat. And depending on how he handles things, the family relationships can become much easier or much more difficult. And actually, in my case, things were kind of the opposite of the stereotypical story, because my whole husband almost built so many walls between me and my family-in-law. He just wanted to protect me from some possible conflicts, but that created some misunderstanding between me and my family-in-law, because they thought I was the one who handled him or told him to just stop everything.
0: You know what the crazy thing is?
1: And communications and everything.
0: You know what the crazy thing is? There's not really any problems with the husband and the wife's parents.
1: Right.
0: So
1: open.
0: There's never a problem with my father-in-law. In fact, I think I might be one of the very few people that could actually communicate well with my father-in-law. My mother-in-law. We have a great relationship. Excellent relationship.
1: Yeah, my husband also often says that he loves my mother, my own mom and dad, more than he does his own parents.
0: I fight a lot with my mom, so,
1: What do you think is the reason, biggest reason behind that certain phenomenon?
0: I don't know. Is there just more expectation towards the wife? That she has to do this, she has to do that, whereas you don't have the guy go, as long as the husband is making money, bringing in the money, right? That's it seems like that's the only duty for a Korean husband, right? Whereas for Korean wives, it's not only do you have to maybe bring money into, make money and work, you have to raise the child this way. You have to clean the house a certain way.
1: Right.
0: You have to make food a certain way. You have to do the dishes in a certain way.
1: All of a sudden, I feel sorry for all the husbands, because, whether being very protective or being not a very good mediator, it's both ways. It's very difficult, because in my case, he's the youngest child with three older sisters, like I said, and I think he always secretly felt that could become a burden for the woman he married. And there's even a Korean saying, more frightening than the mother-in-law who scolds you is the sister-in-law who pretends to stop her. 때리는 시어머니보다 말리는 시누이가 더 무섭다. And it reflects something very Korean about family dynamics. Sometimes the actual conflict isn't the direct criticism itself, but the emotional pressure surrounding it. So they are in a very, very difficult situation.
0: And you know how it was back in the days, when in Korea, if a woman gets married, they're marrying into the husband's family.
1: So we say 시집 간다.
0: Right. 시집 보낸다. 시집 보낸다. Right. That's what the parents would say. We're sending her to marriage.
1: Right.
0: And so once the idea
1: it was goodbye forever, almost
0: not
1: like.
0: Not forever. You still almost see like. Them. You still see them.
1: Uh-huh.
0: And so
1: you're going into that enemy field.
0: And think about it. Like, what? And this was a terrible thing. Guys, this was like a long time ago. Now, like, we don't really think of it this way. No,
1: things have changed a lot.
0: But long time ago, when you're married into that family, you are living with not only your husband, but the parents.
1: Right. You're the only one who's not from that certain family. Right.
0: And so you also, long time ago, the Korean culture, the old culture was, you get married and you give birth to a child. Mm. You raise the child. You clean.
1: Right.
0: You cook. You do all that stuff. My mom did all of that stuff. Her SeaWorld was terrible.
1: My mother-in-law's SeaWorld was terrible too. That's why my husband decided to be more protective, because my own mother-in-law, her husband, who is my father-in-law, also had two older sisters.
0: Okay.
1: And the SeaWorld from that, those two older sisters was terrible. That's what I heard. That's why my husband decided to be very, very protective and build a lot of walls between me and my family-in-law.
0: My mom had such a bad experience with my grandmother as a mother-in-law. Like I'm going to be honest with you, like she was a terrible person.
1: Aww.
0: Like, she was mean.
1: She scolded a lot.
0: She was mean. Like, she said some bad stuff, right?
1: She didn't beat your mom, right?
0: No, she's not going to abuse her. That's crazy. My mom will probably beat her up. But she said to herself, if I have a daughter-in-law, I'm not going to treat her that way. And so, you know, it's true. You know, maybe there are certain things that maybe my mom isn't too happy with her doing certain way, but she like keeps it quiet. Whereas my dad, he has two sons. He's never had a daughter. So my wife becomes a daughter that he never had, and so he's very nice to her too.
1: Yes. And also what I find very interesting, or find it difficult to understand, is, you know, sorry to mention my sisters-in-law again, but they are the daughters-in-law.
0: Yeah.
1: For their own 시댁, 시월드, right?
0: Yeah.
1: And my 시어머니, mother-in-law, used to be someone else's daughter-in-law too. But they know, they've been there, done that. They know how it feels, but still.
0: But why would they treat
1: the same?
0: It's the same. Like, why would you do that, right?
1: Revenge.
0: You know what my wife said?
1: Uh-huh.
0: My wife said, because... So my mother-in-law...
1: You learned.
0: No, so my mother-in-law...
1: How you treat it.
0: Had some
1: treated.
0: Issues with my brother's wife. Right? So so their daughter-in-law. Her daughter-in-law. My mother-in-law's daughter-in-law. And then my wife took the side of her... what is it? Like, she didn't like it. But then she realized, oh my goodness, I have a daughter too. What if my mom was treating her like that, she would not like it. And in the same way, my wife is like, now I have a daughter too.
1: Right.
0: How would I feel if my daughter was treated that way? So you put that in that perspective, and you have a situation where now in Korea, they try to be nicer.
1: Right?
0: They try to be nicer. You're almost like, what is it about SeaWorld? Like something in the DNA where you have to be mean?
1: It's we're glad that you mentioned that things are changing now, and younger generations see things differently. So family environment is also changing. Also, the mothers-in-law, they try to they put much effort to be different from the stereotypical mothers-in-law.
0: Not everyone. But they try.
1: What they say is they feel pressure these days too.
0: You know why? Because now there's equality. Now there's
1: That's
0: equality.
1: What they say. Mm-hmm.
0: You know, the other thing is now the daughter-in-laws are not afraid to speak back.
1: Right.
0: Because back in the days, how dare you speak back to your mother-in-law? Right? Now, younger people, they talk back.
1: Right.
0: They talk back, just like all the 20-year-olds who talk back to your seniors nowadays, right?
1: Oh, no.
0: It's like that.
1: Gen Zs,
0: right? Did you choose this song?
1: I did.
0: Okay, so you chose a song from Sam Kim featuring Crush, No Nunchi, No Sense.
1: This song goes to my husband.
0: Oh, he has no nunchi?
1: No nunchi. He believes he has nunchi.
0: But it's okay because he looks like Miki Yu-chan. This is Sam Kim featuring Crush with No Sense, No Nunchi.

0: And we're back in the studio talking about SeaWorld. Seong and I just complaining about different things about life, to be honest with you. But
1: complaining about each other.
0: Part three.
1: Yes.
0: Can SeaWorld become a healthy relationship? Because I don't want you guys to think that every in-law situation is terrible in Korea.
1: No.
0: There are not at cases all. Where it's wonderful.
1: Actually, my mother-in-law and me, we're good.
0: Yeah?
1: Yeah.
0: What about your father? Father-in-law nice to you?
1: He's nice, but we barely talk. We barely have chances to talk.
0: So your husband takes it after your mother-in-law then?
1: Yeah.
0: Because he talks a lot. He talks a lot.
1: Actually, she's not that talkative either. Oh. So maybe he's...
0: I don't know. Where is he from?
1: He learned it himself. But to build this healthy SeaWorld relationship, I mean, the relationship between mothers-in-law and daughters-in-law, I think we have to... First thing, we have to... overcome that good daughter-in-law complex. Have you heard of it before?
0: No.
1: It's like 착한 며느리 complex.
0: No, what's
1: you know
0: that?
1: The idea that you should endlessly like sacrifice yourself, always be available, always be understanding, always perform emotional labor perfectly. Actually, that's what I felt in the very beginning of my marriage, and but I thought it was not sustainable, and now I try to just be myself and, you know, build healthy boundaries emotionally and physically as well.
0: So the crazy thing is there's
1: I
0: this
1: can't
0: whole
1: always
0: like...
1: bring my kids to my parents-in-law's place like whenever they want.
0: No matter how close, they say that there is still this sort of like hidden tension.
1: Right.
0: Between the daughter-in-law and the mother-in-law. Because, and this came out because... Again, going back to my mother-in-law, she had a very good relationship with her daughter-in-law, my brother-in-law's wife. But once she became, this was during their boyfriend-girlfriend days, and then once they got married, and then she actually did become the SeaWorld, it was just different. And there was a lot of, like, negative stuff going on. And I think long time ago, my brother-in-law, like, his idea was that eventually... my mother-in-law is going to live with them. Now they're having second thoughts.
1: Oh.
0: And my wife is also saying, yeah, I mean, you might want to rethink that too. And I was like, what does that mean? And I was like, what does that mean? You know? And so there's always, no matter how good it looks on the outside, there's always going to be a tension.
1: If you cannot handle it, or if you think it's not sustainable, just don't start it. And I also believe that... although we talked about a lot of negative stuff and challenging things about like a family in law stuff, but we also have this, you know, unique Korean emotion, affection, love called the tong between the family in law and daughters in law, right? So we can maybe develop them more to build this healthy relationship.
0: But also, you know, we keep talking about the mother-in-law, but if you talk about the father-in-law,
1: they were just saying.
0: They said that love is the greatest between the father-in-law and the wife.
1: Right.
0: And the other way is like the, what is it, my mother-in-law, right? The boundary between the... the husband and the 장모님, mother-in-law. Because my mother-in-law treats me so well. I love her. And it's almost like, it's just like embedded in the society that the two have a very good relationship. And that's how it is.
1: You know what I just realized is that when I think of the word 시월드,
0: yes,
1: my father-in-law, that word, 시아버지, doesn't really come up in my mind.
0: You
1: so 시월드, he's not part of 시월드, I think.
0: So who comes to mind? we're not gonna have her answer.
1: So someone else is coming to my mind, but not 시아버지. So maybe, yeah.
0: No, it's true.
1: Yeah, fathers-in-law, they are not part of this 시월드 to me.
0: And the other crazy thing is, it's like it's almost like embedded in the tradition that the mother-in-law, the 장모님, and the son are supposed to have a very good relationship because my cousin recently got married. She got married, and her mom was always worried like she's not going to get married. And then, oh my goodness, now they got married recently. When it came to introducing to the family who her husband is going to be, my sumo was like, oh, like, oh, you know, what's his name? I don't even remember his last name, but it's like, like something's Hobang. Uh-huh. He's this and he's that. He's this and his dad. And I was like,
1: stop bragging about your Sawi.
0: Right. She's bragging constantly. And I was just like, wow.
1: They really love their sons.
0: I mean, he looks like a really nice guy.
1: Yeah.
0: He really looks like a nice guy. But wow. I guess this is what my mother-in-law does too.
1: That's right.
0: So there's the good sea world.
1: Good sea world, or toward, we can say. And we also mentioned this, but a lot of mothers-in-law these days, they don't want to become the scary, stereotypical mother-in-law anymore. So I hope many mothers-in-law also put much effort to be a new type of mothers-in-law, different from, you know, those classic episodes.
0: You know what I think also really helped is the media. The media is constantly portraying the mother-in-law as a mean person. And they watch it and they go, oh, I don't want to be that person.
1: Maybe that's me.
0: Right.
1: Yeah.
0: John Hayes says, I think the relationship is probably based on the mother-in-law's experience with the sea world. Well, that necessarily true because I know certain people whose mother-in-laws had really bad experience and they're still terrible mother-in-laws.
1: Right, right.
0: It's like I went through the same thing. I could do the same thing.
1: So it can affect her in good ways or bad ways. Either ways, right?
0: Are there any tiger in-laws?
1: Tiger?
0: You get married to a tiger?
1: So I don't know. But before we wrap up, I think the goal isn't becoming just one giant, blended, perfect family. But it's about like respecting each other, you know, and just... respecting that certain boundaries between, you know, daughters-in-law and family-in-law.
0: You have to respect each other.
1: Yes.
0: I think that's the most important thing.
1: You have to understand that we grew up in different family cultures. So we think differently.
0: And you can't be old-fashioned. We live in now a different era where it's equal. The daughter's no longer marrying into the family anymore.
1: And when it comes to parenting especially, please respect the way your daughters-in-law raise their own children.
0: My mom is literally ruining the way that...
1: No, don't say it. Don't say it. She's not ruining it. She just has...
0: My daughter's so spoiled.
1: Different opinions.
0: My daughter's so spoiled. She didn't raise me that way. I don't know why she's...
1: But mothers know their own child the best. So please trust their own mom.
0: That's right.
1: Mommies.
0: Let's avoid this. All right, Sam, thank you so much for... Thank you for the flour and the sausages. I already ate one.
1: Sam, thank you.
0: Oh my goodness, stop that. Have a wonderful rest of your week. We'll see you again next week.
1: Thank you.
0: And sending around the studio, this is Akmyu with Paradise of Rumors, 소문의 낙원.

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5: And that music means one thing. 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I hope you guys enjoyed the full 2 hours of the program. And if you did, make sure you join us again tomorrow. We're in the second hour of our Wednesday's edition of the program. Brooke will be joining us for K-Life orientation team. 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And until then, this has been SJ Lee with The Culture, Inc.

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0: Go.
6: Welcome to Arirang News. This is Jin Myung, and we start with our top headlines at this hour. Debris recovered from the attack on the Korean vessel HMM Namu will soon be brought to Seoul for forensic analysis, as concerns deepens over the safety of Korean ships stranded near the Strait of Hormuz. Speaking to reporters on Tuesday, a foreign ministry official said the government is working to bring recovered engine fragments of HMM Namu into the country for examination by specialized institutions. The official said the Defense Ministry would support the analysis, but that the exact agency, transfer route, and timing are still under review. Seoul is trying to determine what type of flying object struck the vessel, saying it is unclear whether they were drones or missiles. Chinese Vice Premier Ho Lifeng and U.S. Treasury Secretary Scott Bessent are expected to hold talks in Seoul on Wednesday, a day before the U.S.-China summit in Beijing. Ho Lifeng arrived at Incheon International Airport on Tuesday, and Bessent is scheduled to arrive Wednesday after talks with Japanese officials in Tokyo. The talks in Seoul aims to bridge gaps on sensitive economic issues before the leaders meet and finalize the agenda on each country's priorities. Meanwhile, in Beijing, security has been reportedly tightened as police are stationed every 100 meters along major roads and the Temple of Heaven has been closed to the public. U.S. Treasury Secretary Scott Bessent and Japanese Finance Minister Sasuke Katayama have pledged closer coordination to address currency market volatility following high-level talks in Tokyo on Tuesday. Currently, Japan is the largest foreign holder of U.S. government debt, with holdings exceeding $1.2 trillion. While Japan has recently spent billions in direct market interventions, Bessent suggested a preference for the Bank of Japan to tighten its monetary policy to support the yen more sustainably. The meeting took place while Japan's 10-year government bond yield remains at a 29-year high. President Lee Jae-myung has called for expansionary fiscal policy to prop up economic growth. Presiding over a cabinet meeting on Tuesday, the president urged officials to ensure that this stance is reflected in the growth strategy plan for the latter half of the year, as well as next year's budget planning. The president said critics calling for government belt tightening were, quote, irresponsible and were turning a blind eye to people's hardships. He said South Korea's actual debt amounts to around 10% of its GDP, adding that its debt structure is sturdier than its global peers. Korea is looking into fundamentally improve how it manages its foreign workforce, which has now reached 1.1 million people. To better address industry needs and protect the rights of migrant workers, the Ministry of Employment and Labor held a forum on Tuesday. The discussions focused on moving away from the current system where policies are fragmented across different ministries based on visa types. Presenters at the forum emphasized shifting the focus from simply bringing in workers to supporting their entire life cycle, including recruitment, training, and long-term settlement. Moving to weather forecast, tomorrow clear skies will return with warm spring weather, and temperatures will rise further toward Thursday and the weekend. Meanwhile, a dry weather advisory remains in effect for the eastern coastal areas of Gangwon-do Province, so please be cautious of wildfire risks. Tomorrow, UV levels will be very high nationwide during the daytime. The current temperatures are 21 degrees in Seoul, 17 degrees in Gwangju, 17 in Busan, and 17 degrees on Jeju-do Island. 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
1: Radioness. When we are walking towards somewhere, there are times when we feel exhausted and really want to stop. But when someone says, "You're almost there, just a little further," somehow the part of us that wanted to give up finds strength again. Just hearing that there's not much left can make us take one more step forward. Maybe we're all getting through today with all the small hopes that just a little more and we'll make it. Because when we believe we're almost there, we can go further and last longer than we expected. So, what did you spend your day doing today? Please send in your stories through YouTube Live Chat, because it's the time for us. We'll begin. Radiness

Welcome back home, members of Woody Family. The opener was Drive Me Far, featuring Bumkey by Wii Player. This is your host, Samuel Saul from Radiness, and today is May 12th, Tuesday. Welcome back, everyone. How have y'all been? Hope you guys had a wonderful day. All right, now let's go through the hi messages from the listeners, and we're going to proceed from there. The first one is from Chris3. 안녕하세요. Welcome. And I see Claire, Sia_Ah, saying, hey, welcome, Sia. And Lynn goes, hello, DJ Sam and fam. Welcome, Benny. Welcome. Tsutsu says, I need some of that, some of that, some of that. And again, he quoted one of my songs called Ice Cube. Thank you. Bahar says, hi, Sam and fam. Hope this message finds you well. I mean, she didn't really say that. She said, hope you're well, but I kind of wanted to turn this message into somewhat of a dramatic one. Welcome, Bahar. And Anega says, I read this great quote today. Some stay, some leave. Some gyeopsae. Very inspiring. Bit of a wordplay right there. Some gyeopsae. If anyone's wondering what this is about, samgyeopsal, don't you find it kind of familiar? Yes, you got that right. It's because of samgyeopsal, the Korean barbecue. Thank you so much, Anega. That was indeed a very inspiring quote. Who said that? And Stacy too says, a great evening, our coolest DJ Sam, so and Radiance family. Happy Tuesday. How are you, your wife, and family doing? They're doing well, I guess. And Erectiona says, hello, Sam. Please say hi to Adia. I'm a huge fan of Adia. Well, you know what? In return, if you decided to become one of our listeners, then I will send your regards to her. Thank you so much for tuning in. And Tsutsu says, 안녕, 아나 누나. Oh, so he's saying hi to Bahar, I guess. And Wendo says, hi, Sam and team. I just wanted to say thanks for playing my song request last Friday. I could only listen to the second hour and it helped me soothe down. Glad you enjoyed, Wendo, and thank you so much for making your request. All right, with that, let's quickly go through what's on today's menu, shall we? The first hour, there's going to be four regular segments. The first one is going to be Song of the Day, and today we're going to be listening to another instrumental music. And the second part is Music Nerd. I'm going to share a bit more about the artist we're going to be listening to during SOTD, or about the song. And the third part is going to be our usual chit-chat session, so please send in whatever is going on in your life through YouTube live chat so we could talk about it. And if you have nothing to share, why don't you participate to the riddle of the day? Today's riddle, I found it really funny. Today's riddle is, which group isn't sure enough? Once again, today's riddle is, which group isn't sure enough? If you know the answer, or it's totally fine even though you don't know the answer, please drop whatever you think is the answer on YouTube. And on to the last one for part one, we have Che'e, translates to favorite. And during that segment, we're going to take a look at one of our listeners' current favorite thing through a picture or a video. Now, moving on to the second hour, the main segment for part two is going to be Cue the K. And during this segment, you should be able to test your K-pop knowledge through quizzes. And of course, we're going to be joined by our usual Tuesday guests, Isha and Nadia from XSCN. So make sure to stay tuned until the end, everyone. With that, it's time for us to take a short song break. We'll begin with Still Here, featuring Karis by Jenny Prill, followed by 다시 돌아간다고 해도 널. Even If I Go Back Again, It's Still You by Kuro and Tebby. Enjoy!

Radioness. Welcome back. The first song was Still Here featuring Kiris by Jenny Pearl. And the second song was 다시 돌아간다고 해도 널. Even if I go back again, it's still you by Kuro and Tebby. Now let's move on to our first segment song of the day and listen to a song, shall we? And a song we're going to listen to today is an instrumental track because I brought it because it's really nice to just leave playing in the background. If you listen carefully, it's built with a series of short notes constantly filling in each other's empty spaces. And one more thing, I think it matches perfectly with today's weather. If the weather is nice where you are, it is like in Korea, I think you'll be able to enjoy it in a very relaxed mood. With that being said, let's have a listen to this song right away. We have What I Need, instrumental version by 다을, Nowhere, Plan 8, and Channel 201. Enjoy!

Radioness. Welcome back! Previous song was What I Need, instrumental version by Tae, Nowhere, Planet, and Channel 201 or 200, I don't know what. I'm not sure what's it called. But I'm pretty sure it's called 201 in Korean, though. Anyway, Bahar, about this song, she said, I wonder why I chose the instrumental version over the original one. Well, we're going to get to that part later. And remember, for this week, except for tomorrow's show, I'm going to be presenting you guys with music without the vocals. And Benny says, by the way, I'm here. Had to be Hantu for a bit. Welcome back. And Sia says, it is raining outside now. This is so perfect. Glad you enjoyed. And Jemima says, this instrumental is helping me de-stress because I'm so busy right now. All right, whatever you're working on right now, good luck with that, Jemima. And the next one from Stacy too. Love the instrument vibe. Reminds me of going to the movie theater right before it's about to begin. All right, well, thank you so much, Stacy too, for enjoying. And Autumn says, Sam, vibing is the vibe. What are you doing? You're supposed to be paying attention to the music, not looking at me, Autumn. And Halsey says, Hotel Hub music. I like it. What are you talking about? If there's a hotel that plays this kind of music, they just got a new guest. If you can name any hotels from Korea, of course, then please recommend me, Halsey. And Bahar says, I think it'll be nice as a work BGM. Nothing is overpowering in it. And at the same time, it is charming. I know, right? And the nigga says, total summer vibes. Well, just like Bahar said, well, the instrumental version is the one that we heard, which means there is an original version featuring a singer-songwriter called Suyo, S-U-Y-O. Anyway, about the owners of the song, I'm talking about Tae, Nowhere, Planet, and Channel 201. What they all have in common is that they're all track producers. And personally, I found this combination to be really, like, really interesting because track producers usually have very strong egos about music and tend to push the music toward the direction they personally believe in. But these producers seemed very good at finding a balance together, and you can hear that clearly in this track too. The roles, if you go through the credit of this song, were divided really well. Channel 201, he handled the overall production. Plan 8, even as a music producer, this person was in charge of playing the guitar for this track. Nowhere, who is an accomplished K-pop producer, he worked on the drum programming part only. And Tae, I mean, even as a producer himself too, he only participated in the mixing part. So the main thing I really wanted to talk about today through Music Nerd is the difference between music made for instrumental players and music that needs vocals. When making music with an important main character, most of the case is the vocals. One of the most important things to care about during the process of making a music is called the pocket. And as a pocket, it means leaving as much space as possible so the main melody can move around freely without being interrupted by other elements. And that's why, compared to song

Songs with flashy instrumental performances. These tracks can sometimes sound a little bit empty when you listen to only the instruments. And here's the thing, it's not because the musicians are less skilled or unable to play complicated parts. It's intentional space, and that's what we musicians call the pocket. And one mistake beginners they often make is trying to put like every good sound they hear into one track. And of course, sometimes that works well, but in most cases, it becomes really hard to tell what the listener is supposed to focus on. And then the song ends up having only the mood without a clear center. That's why if you listen carefully to like many K-pop hit songs, the tracks alone can actually sound really empty. So I recommend listening to instrumental versions of K-pop songs you like. It'll be a great way to clearly feel the difference for yourself. Now, that's all I have for you guys in today's Music Nerd. I hope you guys enjoyed, and before we proceed with the next song break, allow me to remind you guys about the riddle of the day. Today's riddle was, which group is not sure enough? Once again, today's riddle is, which group is not sure enough? Drop an answer on YouTube. Now, moving on to the next song break, we'll begin with Is Loving You a Crime by Kim Mi-jung, followed by Stolen Korean Version by Hype Princess. Enjoy!

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Stay in the loop with the freshest K-pop and the latest from Korea. This is your host, Samuels Hall, and you are listening to Radiance.

Welcome back. The first song was Is Loving You a Crime by Kim Mi-jung, and the second song was Stolen, Korean version by Hype Princess. Now let's go through some comments. All right, so first one comes from Autumn about what we talked about during Music Nerd. She said, it's so nerdy. I love it. All right, well, thank you so much for the support. I'll try to keep a moderate level of being nerdy through that segment. Trust me, you don't want to go any deeper than that. And Bahar says, there are certain tracks I really wish didn't have vocals on because the additional vocals overpowers the beautiful instrumental. Well, Bahar, what track are we talking here? I'd love to have a listen to that music, so please give us a name. And the next one, Sia says, there is a perfect balance. I didn't hear the original song, but it should be really good now that I listen to the instrumentals. Have a listen to the original version. I'm pretty sure you'll like it. And the next one from Wendo. I'm not a professional, but noticing the different elements in the music, especially when listening to an instrumental. Nice it was. Glad you enjoyed. Thank you so much for enjoying. Anyway, Bahar said, Sam, how are you okay? I think she meant how are you alive after installing that cursed game application. Well, I installed it yesterday in front of you guys, actually. I showed you guys through the camera and I deleted it right away. But you know what's fun is that on my way back home yesterday, all of a sudden I got curious and I decided to download this application, what they call the I think it was called Ghost Tube or something. So it's an application using your camera to detect the spirits around you. So using that application enables you to find whoever's right next to you that's invisible. So I tried that for fun, and on my way to the studio today, after parking my car in the basement level inside the elevator, I turned that application on and I found two figures standing right next to me dancing. I thought it was pretty interesting. So guys, try that application yourself. It's actually pretty fun. Anyway, Autumn, during the opening, she said, I'm late. I missed the quote as shared by Anega. Well, don't you worry about a thing. I got you covered. Anega says, quote, some stay, some leave, some gyeopsal, unquote. Some gyeopsal as in samgyeopsal. And the next one, it comes from Wendo. Yesterday was my uncle's funeral, so I might be a bit quieter this week. So sorry for your loss, Wendo. But good thing is, even now, he still manages to inspire and make us laugh through the memories. So it'll be okay. Well, thank you so much for sharing, Wendo. And hope you get through this well. All right, so moving on to the next one. What else do I have on YouTube? Oh, Tsutsu says, sadly, it's too expensive. What are we talking here? What's expensive? And the next one, okay. Anega says, can we stop exploring haunted apps, please? No, try it. It's actually pretty fun. And you know what? Speaking of haunted stuff, I mean, it has nothing to do with it. But yesterday, when I went back to my home, me and my wife, we usually have about an hour-long conversation before we go to bed. And yesterday's topic was how we will never be able to drink together, right? So after having an hour-long conversation about that matter, YouTube algorithm all of a sudden recommended me with this video created by a wine content creator called Wine King. He's a Korean who's able to speak 8 different languages, and most of his videos are produced in English. So a lot of foreigners should be able to understand his contents. But the point is, I saw one of his video. It was called something like How to Wine for Beginners. And after watching that video, it lasted for about like 15 minutes-ish. I was like, now that's how I'm going to be drinking from now on. Oh, first off, for your information, I don't drink. Like, I can't drink at all. I can't stand the smell of alcohol. But inside the video, he was walking through how a beginner should enjoy a glass of wine is to not drink it at all. So they have this professional term. I forgot what exactly that was, but it was something like spittoir or something. You're basically spitting out all the things once you're done smelling the wine.
So I was like, oh my God, that's going to be the new way of us drinking together. I got so excited, ran over to the convenience store right in front of my place. I was like, what's the cheapest bottle of wine I can buy here? And the owner was like, that one. Do you see that white one you see over there? And I was like, no, I don't see anything. And he went there to pick that one up for me. I brought that back to my home and I woke my wife up and said, now we shall drink together. And you know what I realized yesterday is that I did not know you could get drunk without drinking the alcohol. I did not know you can get drunk just by the smell of it. Like, I got so drunk yesterday. I don't even know what happened after we started. Well, I didn't drink, but I'm just going to call it for convenience. Drinking. Anyway, that was me yesterday. And with that, it's time for me to reveal the answer to today's riddle of the day. Today's riddle was, which group isn't sure enough? And I'm so sad. Not a lot of you guys participated. Anega says, my B. Adrian says, me, I. And Susu says, my B. Stacy too said, my B. Well, you guys got it right. The answer is, my B. And in case... Well, some listeners are like, huh? How could it be my B? I mean, the riddle was, which group isn't sure enough? Think about it. My B. Maybe. That's why. Kind of a dad joke it was, but still, I thought this riddle was pretty fun when I saw it for the first time. Anyway, for the people who's not familiar with this group, My B, they're a girl group, made their debut back in 2015, approximately around 11 years ago from today, and it consists of 6 members total, and the members include Chugyeong, Hiju, Yujung, Bunhee, Chiwon, Hayun. But unfortunately, they got disbanded in the year of 2017, and later they were rebranded into a new group called Bonus Baby. If you guys are interested in this group, have a listen to their tracks through your favorite streaming platform. With that, by the way, before I move on to the next song break, I'm very happy to see you guys laughing through YouTube. All right, with that, let's take another song break. We'll begin with Pungseon, A Balloon by Yoo Sung-woo, followed by Eileen by Fairy. Enjoy!

0: your chair has arrived.
1: Welcome back. It's time for us to move on to the next segment. But before we get to that part, the previous songs, the first song was Pungseon, A Balloon by Yoo Sung-woo, and the second song was Ily by Fairy. Now, let's move on to Chae. During this segment, we're going to take a look at one of our listeners' current favorite thing through a picture or a video. And yes, as you guys could tell, this tablet thing started acting up again. This guy's like, nope, I'm out of business. So we're going to have to do it manually today. Today's message comes from Jemima. It goes, hi! Hi! It's Jemima! By the way, I love how Arirang Radio has become part of my daily routine now. I try to never miss a day. Thank you so much for your loyalty. Listen to the song suggestions and mingle with my new besties through live chat. DJ Sam said to send one of my originals, so here you go. I actually made this song to dedicate to Jay Chang because it was his birthday and I think he liked it. LOL. Hee hee. I hope you guys somehow like it too. I'm so shy, but it is what it is. I decided to add both the recorded version and live version, which I sang to Jay. Tell me what you guys think. Love y'all. Enjoy the rest of your day. Love, Jemima. Now, let's watch the video together, shall we? Unfortunately, I'm gonna only be listening to the material since the screen has to face your side.

that's actually really good. You know what? I'm not going to say anything about the instrumental, but let's hone into your vocal part a bit. I mean, your performance was amazing. Probably one of the best performances I've ever received during this show. But here's one thing, though. Like, if you could somehow find a way to reduce down the amount of reverb that you've been utilizing a lot for your vocal, I guarantee you, it's going to sound a million times

Yo, you know what, Gemima? That was amazing. You know what? I think I heard you saying, Tolio, you were shaking while you were singing for Jay. So, what's your heritage, Gemima? Let's start from there. I have a lot to ask to you. Thank you so much for sending in the video. I'm gonna look forward to having more of your originals for the show. Thank you. And with that, we're gonna take another song break and we'll be back to speak more about our performance. We'll begin with How to Love featuring Paul Kim by Peek Boy, followed by Tok Tok Tok Knock Knock Knock by Boy Next Door. Enjoy!

Welcome back. The first song was How to Love featuring Paul Kim by Peek Boy. And the second song was Tok Tok Tok Knock Knock Knock by Boy Next Door. I know we ran out of time, but I got a quick words for Jem. Jem, stop wasting your talent. You're too good to be like, too good to like not release anything. Start releasing your own stuffs. All right, with that, it's time for us to stream the last track and call it the first hour. We have Untitled_08 by Damon's Ear. Enjoy.

Sing, sing, sing, Tiny Toons. Hi, everyone. Have you ever heard of a Korean leader called the Green Bean General? His name was Chun Bong-jun, a brave leader who fought for poor people in the late 19th century. People even sang a song to remember him. It's called 새야 새야 파랑 새야. This is a traditional children's folk song that has been sung for many generations. This song comes from the Pu'an area in Jeollabuk-do in the southwest of Korea. You can hear special musical features of the Jeolla region. First, listen for the shaking tone. The sound is gently shaken to make it fuller and deeper. Next comes the bending tone. A note suddenly turns and drops down. This makes the song feel more emotional. Together, these sounds create the deep and emotional mood of Jeolla folk music. All right then, let's listen to this traditional folk tune, 새야 새야 파랑 새야.

Welcome back to the second hour of Radiance. The main segment for part two is going to be Q the King, joined by Isha and Nadia from X-Scene, so do not go anywhere. We'll take a short song break and we'll be right back, beginning with Heavy Serenade by Nmix and Starlight by FT Island. Enjoy!

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1: It's time to test your K-pop knowledge through quizzes during this segment called Cue the K. Joining us for this one, we have the duo who shows off amazing chemistry every Tuesday. We're joined by Isha and Nadia from X-Scene. Welcome!
2: Hi!
3: All right, who's who?
2: Hey guys, it's your girl Arya back in the studio after a week. Did you miss me?
4: No!
2: Knew that was coming.
4: Yeah. Hello, I'm your... Tuesday girl, Isha.
1: Yeah! Tuesday. Welcome, welcome, welcome. Anyway, could you briefly tell us what that thing is about on the whiteboard, please? I mean, I didn't get that. She says something about like 3D something, but...
2: Well, this is just like a 3D a figure we used to learn back in drawing class. I mean, back in school.
1: Okay.
2: So I just like, I had the marker with me, so I just like remembered this randomly and just drew it. Yeah.
1: Okay.
2: So the 3D figure. Yeah.
1: So when was the first time you drew such thing?
2: Back this?
1: Yeah.
2: The exact thing back in like sixth grade, I guess, sixth or seventh.
1: Okay, so approximately about like 8 or 9 years ago, hey?
2: Yeah.
1: Wow, a long time ago it is. Anyway, you guys have something to congratulate. You guys are almost hitting a million subscribers on your YouTube channel. Did you guys know that?
2: Yeah.
1: Oh, when I saw this, I was like, what? Hitting a million subscribers. Like, what's it like hitting this number on YouTube channel?
2: I don't know. I'm just like, I thought like, are we fun? We probably are. Because why? What do you mean there are like a million people subscribed to us? But really, really grateful. Thank you so much for the attention. Please give us more attention.
1: Yay.
2: Though we're not attention.

0: attention seekers. As no, the song suggests.
1: We are attention seeker.
0: See, the song suggests that we're not attention seekers.
1: But we have to.
0: Contrary to that, all idols are, so please give us more attention.
2: All right, Isha, how do you feel about this achievement?
1: It's really amazing, and I can't believe because just we can see that like number.
0: Yeah,
1: so we can't realize. Yeah, so but I'm really looking forward to that 100,000.
2: Okay, 1,000,000 subscribers. All right, thank you so much. So do you have any like special promises or plans when you reach 1,000,000?
0: I mean, if you guys do it fast enough.
2: Yeah.
1: I think we will do something, maybe.
2: Guys,
1: maybe.
2: We need about like 3,000 more. So I'm thinking tomorrow you guys should be able to hit the 1,000,000
0: tomorrow?
2: Subscriber. I mean, 3,000, we're only talking about 3,000 here. No?
0: I mean, if that happens, it's going to be great. Oh, wait. Yeah. Tomorrow?
2: Yeah. Tomorrow could be the day after.
1: Maybe this week?
2: Yes.
1: This week?
2: Sometime this week.
1: Yep.
2: Anyway, any promises once you hit the 1,000,000? No?
0: You guys will know. So stay tuned and stay subscribed to XN's YouTube channel because you'll never know what's coming up.
1: Ah, if we reach 1,000,000? Million, then we will do party with you guys.
0: Sure.
1: So,
0: party?
1: Yeah. Party, yeah, we will do party.
2: Clearly, that was unplanned. Okay, what kind of party are we talking here?
1: 뭐 축하 파티 정도 할 수도 있지 않나.
2: Okay. Okay, let's look forward to that to happen. All right, with that, let's explain what this segment is about, shall we?
0: Yeah.
3: Let's go.
1: We have two rounds in Kirake. In round one, there will be quizzes on pure Korean words as well as quizzes on K-pop songs. In round two, we are going to listen to a K-pop song and try to write down the lyrics.
0: Kirake는 1라운드와 2라운드로 진행됩니다. 1라운드에서는 순 우리말과 K-pop 듣기 퀴즈를 풀어볼 거예요. 2라운드에서 K-pop을 듣고 가사를 쓰는 시간을 가져볼 거예요.
1: For Kirake, we are going to team up and solve the quiz together. There are a total of 6 questions, and if we get 3 wrong, we'll have to face a penalty.
2: Yay!
0: Kirake 퀴즈는 저희가 한 팀이 되어서 문제를 풀 거예요. 총 6문제입니다. 그중 3문제를 틀리면 벌칙을 받아야 해요.
2: Yay! And as usual, if they hit the jackpot, we're going to wrap things up with one of their songs. So if that's the case, then what should we stream to wrap up today's show?
0: Creamy. I 노래할 줄 알았잖아.
2: Attention seeker?
0: No, it's called creamy.
2: Okay, creamy. Creamy it is. Anyway, we got a suggestion. Anya_NEM says, for 1,000,000, play the xylophone with your heads.
0: Guys, this is supposed to be a celebration party, not a punishment party.
1: maybe if we reach before next week, then we will do it in... next week.
0: Yeah, okay. She's gonna do it alone.
1: Oh, no, she'll do it.
2: No. All right, let's look forward to that. All right, with that, we're gonna have a listen to one of their songs and we'll be back to kick off Cue the K. We have Run by Exene.
0: Enjoy!

0: That was Run by Exene. I see a lot of the listeners are so focused on them playing the xylophone with their forehead than the segment itself. See us as if they hit 1 million by next week, Sharangzi will play the xylophone with their forehead. If not, Sam. I mean, why are you guys dragging me into this?
1: Together, trio.
2: See, two of us have already tried it, right? So it's remaining. Her, who has not tried it yet, so she should be doing
0: true.
2: it.
1: 그거 잘렸다며. 너 치는 거 잘렸다며.
2: No, but like, 화면 놓고 했던 분들 있어.
0: Do you want to do it again?
2: Okay, let's go.
0: No, thank
1: not
0: you.
1: Now.
0: Not now. All right, with that, let's kick off Q the K. Before we get to the first quiz, Team Chan, please.
1: 샤랑즈
3: 솜.
0: 솜, 솜. All right, first quiz is a K-pop lyrics quiz. I'm going to read out Korean lyrics translated into English, and they'll have to guess the name of this song and the name of the artist as well. Are you ready?
2: Yep.
0: Let's go.
1: Wow.

0: anything exciting. Dance whatever you want to make it look like it's okay. So embarrassing, but I don't want to think about anything.
1: Yeah, 아니었는데 잠깐만. I couldn't focus. Oh my god.
2: Wait a second. She drawing in my t-shirt.
3: Okay.
2: Can you see?
3: What was she drawing?
1: I was dancing.
2: Just line. Hey. Be careful. 하지만 들었어요.
0: Anyway, Isha heard the lyrics and she wrote down the answer. Do you guys want to reveal it right away or not? 바로 공개하실 거예요?
1: Let's go.
2: Okay. 어 근데 맞는지 모르겠네.
0: How are you guys so sure about it though?
1: I don't know. She heard it.
0: You want to hear their lyrics again?
1: Okay.
0: All right. So it goes, play any song first. Anything exciting.
2: I'm not enough. Dance
0: whatever you want to make it look like it's okay. I don't want to think about anything.
1: Okay.
0: All right. The answer is.
1: 하나, 둘, 셋. 아무 노래 봐요, 지코 선배님.
0: Congrats.
1: 어떻게 이게?
0: All right. For the people who might be unfamiliar with this song, the name of this song is Amu Nore. In English, it's called Any Song by Zico. It's a song that was released in 2020, and the song carries the message of putting on any song, relaxing and enjoying the moment to relieve stress amid exhausting daily life and gloomy emotions. Now let's move on to the second one. I'm going to let them hear a song, and of course, one part of this song is hidden under the sound effect. That sounds like...
1: Ding, ding dong ding.
0: Perfect. And they're gonna take a guess what word that is.

0: 다른 어쩌다 좋은가?
1: Well, I'm gonna read the lyrics once again for you guys. The name of the song, first off, is 피었습니다. Into Bloom by N' Flying. And the lyrics go, 아무 생각 없이 꺼낸 Without thinking, I pulled it out. 어린 나의 서랍장에 난 In the drawer of my younger self. 똑같은 모습, 같은 곳에서 사무치게도 I found the exact same me. Even in the same place painfully. 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The moment another e touched it, tears suddenly bloomed.
2: 다른 사람?
1: Do you need a hint?
0: Yes, actually.
1: You know what to do.
0: I have a very extremely big TMI.
1: Okay. Oh.
0: I actually pierced my ears. Oh. I got a new piercing. The fans are gonna be very excited. Why are you reacting like that? Are you gonna?
3: Woo! It's really exciting! Amazing! Oh, whoa! When did you do that?
0: Yeah. Yesterday.
1: Okay.
3: So cool.
0: Yep.
1: What made you decide to pierce your ear?
3: Well, because of me.
0: I actually had two over here back in India. So like I had 8 in total. So these two I have not like used for so long, so it kind of closed up. So I just wanted to re-pierce. So I went and re-pierced the left.
1: Okay. Thank you. With that, I'm going to give them a hint.
3: Okay.
1: The dictionary definition of this word is a numerical value that indicates the degree of coldness or heat. Once again, the dictionary definition of this word is a numerical value that indicates the degree of coldness or heat. 이 단어의 사전적 뜻은 차가움과 뜨거움의 정도를 나타내는 수치입니다.
0: 한국말이죠?
3: 온도!
1: Of course, it's a Korean word.
3: 갑자기 다른 degree 뭐 이러진 않을 거 아니야?
0: Celsius 갑자기.
1: Or could be the case, yeah. Anyway, are you ready to reveal the answer?
0: Why would you say that?
1: Say what?
0: That could be the case.
1: Just to confuse you guys.
3: 근데 절대. Never.
1: Why else would I be saying that, right?
3: 영어는 아니야.
0: You know what? I'm just gonna go with
3: it. All right.
0: Temperature 맞지? Temperature 맞겠지? 뜨거운 거랑.
1: All right. Let's reveal the answer in 3, 2, 1. The answer is...
3: 온도!
1: Congrats.
0: 다른 온도를 뭐라고?
1: 다른 온도가 닿았던 순간.
3: So sad.
1: What do you think it means, though? Like, I have no idea what these lyrics mean. The moment another temperature touched it, my tears suddenly bloomed.
0: The environment has changed.
3: 너와 나의 온도가 달라서 그게 맞다운 순간 맞지 않으니까 그 안 좋은 안타까운 상황에 눈물이 피어났다.
0: No, from what I think.
1: This is getting so confusing. No. All right, so because we have two different temperatures, the moment we touched each other, my tears started blooming.
3: Yeah,
0: I think it's up to the how people perceive it, right?
1: Okay.
0: So I think it just means that their situation, their surroundings, the environment just changed naturally as the time passed by.
3: 그치.
0: And then 오늘은 날 엄청 달라.
1: Well, luckily, we have so many K-pop experts joining us for our show. So if you guys have any idea what these lyrics mean, then please let us know through YouTube. And for the people who's not familiar with this song, once again, is by N' Flying. It was released in 2021, and the lyrics calmly express feelings of longing and heartbreak as the narrator looks back on a past love and old memories that begin to resurface in their heart. Now, with that, let's move on to the third one. This time we have a K-pop mix quiz. What's going to happen is we're going to play three songs at the same time, and they're going to guess what songs are included in the mix.
0: Let's go.
1: Are you ready?
0: Yep.
1: Let's go. Let's go.
4: Can you feel my heartbeat?
0: Whoa.

0: 아, 하나 못 들었는데.
1: 나도.
2: One of the songs from the mix was shouting out the name of itself. Did you hear that part?
3: Really,
2: yeah, that
3: really,
2: part.
3: Really, yeah.
0: Yep.
2: But about the rest of the two songs, I'm not so sure
3: Heartbeat.
2: What they are.
3: Heartbeat by... Okay, let's not say that. But there's one more.
2: Can Would I, you can... like to listen to the song one more time?
3: Yes, yeah.
2: You do?
1: Yeah.
2: You know what to do.
1: No, for free. That...
2: So this time... for free! Like, all right. Let's hear the mix again. Let's go. Really, really, really, really.
1: I heard it.
2: Oh, you heard it. You heard
3: somewhere,
2: what?
3: Somewhere by...
1: Hidden song.
2: Okay.
3: Melon? Okay.
2: So what do you have so far?
3: Somewhere by Melomance, Heartbeat by 2PM, Really, Really by Winner Sunbin.
2: Okay. Congrats. You guys got it right. The answer is 선물, a gift by Melomance, Heartbeat by 2PM, and the last one was Really, Really by...
3: Winner.
2: Yeah, winner it is.
1: Thank you, first time.
2: With that, moving on to the fourth one, we have the Guess the Title quiz. You're going to listen to a song and try to take a guess of the name of it. Mm-hmm. Are you ready?
1: Yep.
2: Let's go. The song you guys are listening to right now is by Yuda Binpendu, and it was released in 2025. All you have to do is just guess the name of this song. This question is a multiple choice, so listen to the options carefully and choose the correct answer.
4: 지금 듣고 계시는 노래는 2025년에 발매된 유다 빈밴드의 노래입니다. 이 노래 제목을 맞춰주시면 돼요. 이번 문제는 객관식입니다. 보기를 듣고 맞춰주세요. 1번, option number 1, 바쁘게 살다 보면 when you live busy enough. And the second one, 다들 그렇게 사는 거야. That's just how everyone lives. Option 3, 웃어봐, try to smile. Option 4, 계속 웃을 순 없어, I can't keep smiling anymore.
1: 어렵다.
2: This one's hard, right? Oh, wait. One of the listeners is like, Bahar said, I know this song.
1: Really?
2: Yeah. But you know how Bahar is usually with this segment.
1: She is
2: here to trick you guys into choosing the wrong answer.
3: I once, like, you know, said something to her, but she was actually right. She was correct. Mm-hmm. But and then she
2: That's her way of tricking you guys, though. All right, so let's go through the options once again. Option 1. 바쁘게 살다 보면 when you live busy enough. Option 2, 다들 그렇게 사는 거야. That's just how everyone lives. Option 3, 웃어봐, smile or try to smile. Option 4, 계속 웃을 순 없어. I can't keep smiling anymore, more.
3: 계속 웃을 순 없어.
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2: Alright, since the lyrics had 계속 웃을 순 없어, I can't keep smiling anymore. I'm thinking the last option can't be the answer. Would you like to listen to this song one more time just to figure out the overall context
3: of
2: the song?
1: Okay.
2: Alright, let's do it.

0: What was the lyrics again? Like 계속 웃을 순 없어 내 잔고가 채워진대도? What? I think I heard that. Like, what did you hear?
1: I only heard 계속 웃을 순 없어.
2: Me too. Okay.
0: What about you? Me too. I mean, there was a phrase in between the repetitive 계속 웃을 순 없어. Okay? But I think that's the main like topic of the song.
1: He's trying to confuse us.
0: Why would I try to confuse you guys with this one when I don't even know what the answer is?
1: Really?
0: Like, honestly, I'm not even looking at the answer right now.
1: Okay.
0: Right? All right, so it must be something related to how much money you have in your life. Like, the more money you have, the more happier you become. I think that's what this song is about. Since, no, seriously, the words are about, like, how much money I have in my bank account. 내 잔고가 얼마나 쌓였는지 계속 웃을 순 없어. Wait, it's kind of a sad lyrics, actually.
1: Yeah, relatable.
2: Yeah, really.
0: Anyway, what do you think the answer is?
1: I think it's 4.
0: Really?
1: It's unrelated, but I got it almost for Fusoko. Kind of happy.
0: Okay. Or Bahar says, I think it's 3.
1: Oh my
0: is
1: God.
0: Is what she said. And Bronte says 2 or 4.
2: Oh.
0: You sure you're going to stick to number 4 for this one?
2: 4가 많긴 한데.
0: I mean, I'm seeing a lot of number 4s on YouTube, but...
1: Should we just YOLO it?
0: What do you mean?
1: Let's YOLO it.
0: All right. Let's hear the answer. In 3, 2, 1, the answer is...
2: 4.
0: Congrats. I thought I almost got him, but the answer is 계속 웃을 순 없어. I can't keep smiling anymore by Yudabin Bende. Congratulations. Now, moving on to the 5th one, we have a pure Korean word question. Are you ready for this?
2: Yep.
0: Let's go. This question is about a pure Korean word. What does a pure Korean word 먼지잼 mean? 이번 문제 한글 순 우리말 문제입니다. 순 우리말 먼지잼이라는 단어 무슨 뜻일까요? Option 1, it's only as fun as dust. 먼지만큼만 재밌다. 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Option 4, there's dust on the clothes. 옷에 먼지가 묻어 있음. What do you think the answer is? What do you think the word 먼지 jam mean?
2: It really sounds like Gemini.
0: Gemini.
2: Yeah.
0: That's the word we use in our culture to describe the students who's going to primary school, right?
1: Mm-hmm. Yeah.
0: 근데, do you guys know the origin of Gemini?
2: Yeah, I know.
0: You do know?
2: Yeah.
0: Please explain it to us.
2: Ah, it's from, for my knowledge, it's from real name Gemini.
0: Okay.
2: And maybe he
1: it's
2: was elementary school.
0: I did not know that. So Gemini, I assume he's somewhat of a playful kid.
2: Yeah, and that's being meme or something.
0: Okay.
2: So like 너무 재민이 하기 좀 그러니까 재민이가 됐다라는 걸 들은 적이 있는 것 같아요.
0: He's so playful. He's such a playful figure of a kid that he ended up becoming a pronoun of primary school. That's interesting. Well, thank you so much. Now we know the origin of Gemini. So let's go back to the question. What do you think 먼지 jam mean?
2: Wow, 먼지 jam, dust jam.
1: Do you want a piece of toast and dust jam?
0: What?
2: Oh, no.
0: All right. Let's go through the options. What if 먼지 jam mean it's only as fun as dust? 먼지만큼 재미있다. How would you put it to use, Isha?
2: 아미야, 너 둘이 완전 먼지잼.
1: 아, 언니 얘기하는 것 같아.
0: Oh, whenever you're making a joke, it's so 먼지잼. I think it makes sense, but 50-50 for me.
2: 50-50.
1: Mm-hmm.
0: Do you guys want to keep it?
1: Actually, I think for number 1 is the answer.
0: Really? All right, then let's move on to the second one. What if 먼지잼 mean there's so much dust piled up that it needs cleaning? How would you use it, Aria?
1: 언니. 지금 연습실 상태 먼지잼.
2: 완전.
0: Did you see our practice room? It's so 먼지잼. Does that make sense? No, right? We should scratch this one off, right?
1: Yeah.
0: Yeah? All right. Moving on to the third one. What if 먼지잼 means It rained just enough to keep the dust from blowing around. How would you use it, Isha?
2: 이왕 비 올 거면 먼지잼보다는 소나기가 낫지 않나?
0: Oh, if it was gonna rain, I wish we had more rain than just monji jam. Mm-hmm. You think it makes sense?
2: No.
0: No, not at all? Should we scratch this one off the list? Yeah?
1: Yep.
0: Mm-hmm. All right, we're gonna scratch this one off. Now, wait, moving on to the last one. What if monji jam mean there's dust on the clothes? How'd you use it, Arya?
1: Oh, Sam, monji jam.
0: Oh, wow. How did you know? I think it makes perfect sense.
2: No.
0: No?
2: We think it's no.
0: All right, then. What do you think the answer is? Oh, we're getting a lot of number threes on YouTube. There's one number one from Sia. One sounds funny. Anega chose number three. Sheila chose three. Adrian chose two. Helvies chose three. And Versh chose number four.
2: Oh, three.
0: All right. So we're divided all across the options.
2: Three, four.
0: What's your final choice?
2: 뭘래?
0: Do-do-do. Do-do-do.
1: It's either one or three.
0: Oh, it's either number one or three, hey? All right. Choose one wisely.
1: Can we get a hint?
0: No, of course not.
2: I think it's number three because of Sam's reaction.
1: Yeah, same.
0: Why?
1: But like,
0: what was the tip off? I didn't do anything while
2: it's
0: I was reading the third one.
2: Sung.
0: Oh, okay.
1: It seems suspicious, they said. A reaction when it came to three.
0: Okay, then. What's the final answer, then?
1: Oh, my God. Like, I'm torn.
2: 1, 너 1번? 3. Okay. 안 내면 진다, 가위바위보.
1: Okay.
0: All right, since Isha won, the answer is going to be number one, I guess. Okay, number three. Great choice. Let's reveal the answer in 3, 2, 1. The answer is...
2: Number three. Wow!
0: All right. I admit I did a terrible job for today's cue, okay? All right, with that, we're going to take a short song break, and we'll be right back with the final quiz, beginning with 피었습니다, Into Bloom by N Flying, followed by Really, Really by Winner. Enjoy!

0: Breaking news. We were just informed that Arya just broke up with Sangmin, the figure she was obsessed with. I repeat, Arya broke up with Sangmin. Anyway, previous songs were 피었습니다, Into Bloom by End Flying, and Really, Really by Winner. Care to elaborate?
1: Well, we broke up. I am not heartbroken.
0: Okay. I mean, like, since when you guys started dating? Like,
1: so I'm not heartbroken. He did not break up with me. I dumped him.
0: Oh, okay.
1: Because of his lack of attention and ignorance.
0: All right. Hope Sangmin is listening to the show right
1: now. It's gonna be very funny if Sangmin knows nothing about this, about my
0: about
1: me breaking up with him, like this unrequited love type of scenario that we've got going on. Sorry, Sangmin.
2: I hope he will know.
0: All right. With that, before we move on to the last quiz, I got a good news too. These two. If you guys get this final quiz right, we're going to wrap things up with your song called Creamy.
1: Yep. It's Creamy. Creamy. It's not a very rock.
0: Creamy.
2: Oh.
0: Good luck with the final quiz, guys. So for the last one, all they got to do is just write down the lyrics after listening to the song. Are you ready?
1: Yep.
0: Today's song is called Look at Me.
2: Oh.
0: By All Day Project.
2: Yeah.
0: Do you know this song?
2: Maybe?
1: No.
0: Okay. Anyway, it's a song that was released in December 2025.
2: Oh.
0: The lyrics express enjoying the spotlight with confidence and captivating everyone's attention through bold and self-assured charm. Now, we're going to listen to the song right away. Music, start!

0: All right, for the last one, they get to acquire 3 free hints along with another chance to listen to the song. What's your next move, guys? Or should we recite what's on the whiteboard so far?
1: Mm-hmm. Yeah? I think we should listen to it a few more times and take some hints before we...
0: What do you mean listen to it a few more times? You only get one more shot.
2: This kind of film.
1: 제 마음의 바람인 거죠.
0: Okay. All right, so what's your next move?
2: Hint.
0: Okay.
1: Hint, yep.
0: All right, choose a number between 1 to 6, please.
2: 6.
0: Number 6. Okay. I hope she made a great choice
2: Did
0: here.
2: Did you get...
0: Actually, a decent one. They're going to listen to the song one more time. Let's go.

0: 방법을 모르는데.
1: 반복도요.
2: Interesting. What did you hear? 반복 or 방법?
1: 방법도 모르는데.
2: Okay, okay. All right, so what's your next move? Doo-doo-doom. Reaching out for another hint, or do you want to listen to the song one more time?
3: Hint?
2: Okay.
1: Okay.
2: Mm-hmm. Hey, you gotta be real discreet about this next move, because if you choose the next free hint, you're left with only one last free hint.
1: We can do this.
2: All right, choose a number between 1 to 5, please.
1: Number 3.
2: Number 3, as usual. That's her lucky number, and I'm glad she chose the worst one. They chose 노래 빨리 듣기, which means they're going to listen to the sped up version of this song. Let's go!

0: 모르는 갭하기 전에가 뭐야?
1: 갭하기 전에. What do you mean by before you gap?
0: I don't know.
1: What is this?
2: I heard gap.
1: A gap. Oh, you heard. I don't think it's a friendly word to be used on air.
2: But it's a rap, so.
1: Yeah, could be the case.
2: Yeah, they
1: would. Would you like to say it out loud?
2: They wouldn't let us do that, right?
1: I don't think so. But if you were to translate the word that Aria just said into English, it refers to a situation that is so messed up. Okay, but I'm pretty sure that's not the case, though.
2: Yeah. But, I heard something similar.
0: Well,
2: we've got the second and third line down. We only need the first line.
0: Yep.
1: Oh, wait. Aria, of course, is Sam. Are you going to give them one more free hint because Aria broke up a song? Oh, yeah.
2: Yes, I'm a hot
1: All right, let's
2: oh
1: do that.
0: Oh, so sad. 위로 hint.
1: All right, I'm going to give you guys an additional free hint then.
0: Oh, thank you.
1: All right, let's move on to the next one. Choose a number between 1 to 4, please.
0: 4.
1: Number 4.
2: 4.
1: Oh, they chose the second worst one. They're going to ask me a question and I get to answer neither yes or no. Okay. Now, they're going to listen to the song one more time and be back to ask the question. Let's go.

0: 그 방법을 모르는데.
1: 들었어?
2: 근데.
1: 어? 근데?
3: 근데. She heard but.
1: 근데?
3: But.
2: I heard. 근데 개.
3: Time to reach out.
2: What is foyer? What?
3: Mind if I give you guys another free hint?
2: Yep.
3: There's no such word as gap.
2: 그쵸, gap은 없어. 근데
3: get rid of that gap. Along with that 하기 전에.
2: Oh, so, there,
3: so you completely got the first line wrong.
2: The,
3: starting from
2: there?
3: The beginning. No, oh. There's no 근데.
2: What?
1: 뭐 들은 거야? 근데. 아, 어렵다.
3: Alright.
2: Oh, God.
1: 하기 전에도 아니에요?
3: 하기 전에? No. Before you do it, there's no such as, there's no such words. Alright, with that, let's reach out for your final free hint. Shall we choose a number between 1 and 2? How many more do we have left? 3, please.
2: Number 1.
1: Number 1. 아, 한 글자 알려주기 나왔으면 좋겠다.
3: Ah, yes. You got what you wanted. I have to tell them a letter.
2: Is it a letter or a word?
3: A letter.
2: Letter.
1: Oh. 첫 글자.
2: Mm.
3: But you know what? I might as well just tell you guys the word. How about that?
1: Oh, thank you.
3: So, it begins with 생태계. Ecosystem. 생태계.
1: 그러면.
3: And you know what?

0: here to help you out, help you guys out. You might want to trade a Pego a Gende. All right, good luck finding out what the answer is. Guys, since I really want you guys to get this last one right, how about I give you guys another free hint? Yeah. Choose a number between 1 to 2, please.
1: 1.
0: Okay, number 1, great choice. They chose 노래 천천히 듣기. This time they're going to listen to the slowed version of this song. Let's go!

0: 답을 모르는
1: 방법 의리잖아.
2: 오케이. Alright, this is beautiful. Every single one of the listeners, not a single one is trying to trick you guys. They're all helping you guys out. Bahar says, but no one knows how to eliminate you. Well, well, well. Or I think it's more precise to put it this way. How to make it go extinct. All right, guys, I'm going to give you guys, tell you guys a translated version of the lyrics. How about that? No okay. one knows how to make it go extinct.
3: Extinct
2: is what comes on the second and the third line.
3: 아, 공룡 이제 엑스틴트 됐어.
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2: 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Right, so I'm going to begin with the first line. It's destroying ecosystem, or I'm the destroyer of ecosystem.
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2: And from the second line to the third line, it translates to no one knows how to make it go extinct.
3: 아무도 이게 합쳐서 음식을
2: You are running out of time.
3: 이게 맞는 것 같은데?
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2: Alright.
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1: 맞는 것 같아.
3: I think we got it.
2: Alright. Alright, with that, before we let him reveal the answer, how about we listen to the song one last time? Shall we? Let's go!

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1: Alright, well then let's reveal the answer in 3, 2, 1 The answer is
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1: Congratulations!
2: Oh! Jackpot!
1: They hit the jackpot for today's Cue the Cake! Congratulations once again! And that means we're gonna wrap up today's show with their song called Creamy!
0: Yay!
1: With that, we're gonna wrap up today's episode. This has been your host, Samuel Saul, along with Isha and Nadia. We're gonna say goodbye for now together in 3, 2, 1.
2: Bye-bye! Bye-bye.

0: One. Exclusive.
1: It's. Here it is.
0: Two.
2: Now check this out.
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0: Three.
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0: Go.
5: Welcome to Arirang News. This is Jin Myung, and we start with our top headlines at this hour. Debris recovered from the attack on the Korean vessel HMM Namu will soon be brought to Seoul for forensic analysis, as concern deepens over the safety of Korean ships stranded near the Strait of Hormuz. Speaking to reporters on Tuesday, a foreign ministry official said the government is working to bring recovered engine fragments of HMM Namu into the country for examination by specialized institutions. The official said the defense ministry would support the analysis, but that the exact agency transfer route and timing are still under review. Seoul is trying to determine what type of flying object struck the vessel, saying it is unclear whether they were drones or missiles. Chinese Vice Premier Hodi Feng and U.S. Treasury Secretary Scott Bessent are expected to hold talks in Seoul on Wednesday, which is a day before the U.S.-China summit in Beijing. Hodi Feng arrived at Incheon International Airport on Tuesday, and Bessent is scheduled to arrive Wednesday after talks with Japanese officials in Tokyo. The talks in Seoul aim to bridge gaps on sensitive economic issues before the leaders meet and to finalize the agenda on each country's priorities. Meanwhile, in Beijing, security has been reportedly tightened as police are stationed every 100 meters along major roads, and the Temple of Heaven has been closed to the public. U.S. Treasury Secretary Scott Bessent and Japanese Finance Minister Satsuki Katayama have pledged closer coordination to address currency market volatility following high-level talks in Tokyo on Tuesday. Currently, Japan is the largest foreign holder of U.S. government debt, with holdings exceeding $1.2 trillion. While Japan has recently spent billions in direct market interventions, Bessent suggested a preference for the Bank of Japan to tighten its monetary policy to support the yen more sustainably. The meeting took place while Japan's 10-year government bond yield remains at a 29-year high. Making more investments to prop up economic growth. Now, that was what President Lee Jae-myung called for on Tuesday at the Cabinet/Emergency Economic Meeting, as he assessed that the current conditions constitute an emergency that requires expansionary fiscal policy. As he noted, the economic impact of the consumption vouchers distributed last year, the president urged officials to ensure that active fiscal policy is reflected in the growth strategy plan for the latter half of the year, as well as next year's budget planning. He said critics calling for government belt tightening were, quote, irresponsible and were turning a blind eye to people's hardships. Korea is looking to fundamentally improve how it manages its foreign workforce, which has now reached 1.1 million people. To better address industry needs and protect the rights of migrant workers, the Ministry of Employment and Labor held a forum on Tuesday. The discussions focused on moving away from the current system where policies are fragmented across different ministries based on visa types. Moving to weather forecast. Tomorrow, clear skies will return with warm spring weather, and temperatures will rise further toward Thursday and the weekend. Meanwhile, a dry weather advisory are in effect for the eastern coastal areas of Gangwon-do Province, so please be cautious of wildfire risks. Tomorrow, UV levels will be very high nationwide during the daytime, and clear skies will return. Seoul will start the day at 14 degrees. The current temperatures are 18 degrees in Seoul and 15 degrees on Jeju-do Island. 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
5: The time is 10 p.m.

Jejum, May can feel like early summer one day, then suddenly turn cold again with the strong wind the next. People here often say the weather doesn't really feel the same anymore. Rainy seasons seem different. The wind patterns feel unfamiliar. And because Jeju is an island, those changes are felt even more directly. So farmers are thinking more about how to store water during longer dry periods. And Haenyeo are adjusting their work depending on changing sea temperatures and ocean conditions. Even the city is adapting. In areas where winter roads often freeze, Jeju is now planning to install heated road systems to make travel safer. Hello everyone. You're very welcome to the Wonders of Jeju. I'm your host, AK.

Hello, everybody. Happy Tuesday. What's up, the wonders of Jeju fam? Welcome back to our show. And yeah, happy Tuesday. It is May 12th, and I'm your host, AK, the first song, One and Only by N Hyphen. Well, we were talking about the weather in the opening, right? Yeah, the weather was so weird today. Seriously, so weird. Out of nowhere, it started pouring in the morning and the sky got super duper dark. For a while, it honestly like felt like a storm is coming. But then in like 2 hours later, in a couple of hours, it suddenly just the sun was out and the sky cleared up out of nowhere again. And it felt like a full on summer, really. So the weather's been so iffy and unexpected, unpredictable lately. 1 minute you're reaching for an umbrella, but then the next minute you're like sweating the sun. That's what's happening on Jeju in May nowadays. Honestly, yeah, Jeju weather really keeps you on your toe. Yeah, seriously. And how's the weather there in your area? Let us know. And have you eaten? Yeah, happy. What am I talking? Good morning, good evening, good afternoon, and good night. And that's migrating to all of you because we have all of our beautiful listeners from all over the world. Anyways, we're going to move to, which is going to be Jeju Beat. It's simple because we are going to talk about Jeju news updates. Simply, you're going to learn what's happening on Jeju Island. And then we're going to switch gears to Jeju language edition called Moren Goram Sinya, where you get to hear my voice saying something in Jeju language. And in the second hour, we're going to have a very special segment, Humans of Jeju. We are going to be joined by a musician today, singer-songwriter. So you're going to get a chance to listen to a live performance, and you don't want to miss on anything, right? So please, please wait up until the end of our show, Wonders of Jeju, and stay with us. Okay, that's it for now. And this is one last reminder for you on how you can tune into Arirang Radio. If you are here on Jeju-do Island, you can set your radius to 88.7 FM here in Jeju City. It is 88.1 in Seogwipo City and 101.9 in the Daejeong area, Jeju's global education city. 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The handle is WOJ_Arirang. Alright, so before we move on, yeah, here we go. Yeah, I see everybody's tuning in to Wonders of Jeju, and I see Benny. Hello. Hello, and Sangmin is here. Chris Marquise, hello, hello, hello. And Hanguk Komisurnim, hello, AK. And hello, everybody. Yeah, happy Tuesday. And Geek Diggy, hello. Yeah, happy Tuesday. K-Drama, good night, day, sweet AK. Team Cam Fam, of course. Gaja Baby, NRZ Arino, hello, hello. Sweet AK Mong, and WJ Team, happy Tuesday. All right. How are you today? How are you feeling? And hope you have a great, great day today as well, just like I had and made it up. Hello. Hello, AKWJ team. And all right. So, yeah, Crash is here. All right. Rodolfo is here. Thank you so much for tuning in. And are you, ready to have fun? Of course you do. All right. Time to move on to our next song break and come back with Jeju Beat. The first song, 좋을 텐데 by Joy, followed by 신호등 by Imujin.

0: I guess the only thing we can do is play you a song.
1: What's been happening on Jeju today? Right now, let's take a closer look at today's stories from the island. Jeju Beat.

Ahead of the rainy season and typhoon months, Jeju has finished safety inspections in disaster-prone areas across the island. The inspections covered 421 locations, including steep slopes, small streams, reservoirs, and flood risk areas. The goal was to check for possible dangers like flooding, landslides, or overflow before heavy rain arrives. And officials looked closely at things like drainage conditions at construction sites, falling rock risks, and river maintenance. Experts have also been involved in step-by-step inspections since early spring. As a result, 65 risk factors were found in places like hillside areas and disaster prevention facilities. Jeju says urgent repairs will be completed before the official summer disaster response period begins on the 15th, while long-term issues will be managed separately with emergency measures. Jeju is expecting support for young farmers in a more practical way, not just teaching agriculture, but helping people actually settle down and build a life in rural areas. And the province says it'll support the whole process from education and startup preparation to branding and sales. Programs like the Young Farm School and CEO training courses will teach everything from basic farming to writing business plans and marketing products. The idea is to help young farmers not only grow crops, but also create their own brands and sell directly. Jeju is also strengthening smart farming education, especially using ICT and greenhouse technology. Study groups will be expanded too, so young farmers can share experiences and solve problems together. Later this year, more funding will go toward turning young farmers' ideas into actual businesses and helping them settle into farming long-term.

As climate change causes more damage to tangerine crops in Jeju, the island is speeding up the development of new tangerine varieties. One growing issue is something called fruit cracking, where the peel splits because of changing temperatures and irregular moisture conditions. To respond to that, Jeju's Agricultural Research Institute says it plans to develop three new high-quality citrus varieties suited for winter greenhouse farming. These new varieties are being designed for harvest between December and January. And some are also being developed with added functional or health-related properties to improve competitiveness. And the institute is also using early leaf analysis technology, which can identify important traits much earlier in the growing process. Normally, developing a new tangerine variety takes a very long time, but this technology could help shorten the process. Jeju is carrying out Legionella bacteria inspections at 128 multi-use facilities across the island, including hospitals, care facilities, hotels, bathhouses, and airport-related buildings. Legionella bacteria grow in artificial water systems like cooling towers, water supply facilities, and bath water. The bacteria can spread through tiny water droplets in the air and enter the body through breathing. So what makes it tricky is that early symptoms can feel a lot of common cold, but in serious cases, it can lead to pneumonia. And it's especially risky for older adults and people with chronic illnesses. And Jeju plans to test water systems at major hospitals, nursing facilities, hotels, and other public facilities. And if bacteria levels are too high, the facilities will go through cleaning, disinfection, and follow-up inspections. The province is also providing facility management education to help reduce inspection risks during the summer season. And with the National Sports Festival and Para Games coming to Jeju this fall, extra inspections will be carried out at accommodations and bath facilities expected to be used by athletes and visitors. As high fuel prices and living costs continue, Jeju has finished the first round of its fuel price relief support payments for vulnerable residents. And the province says more than 41,000 people, including low-income households, near-poverty groups, and single-parent families, received support. And the payment reached 92.9%, which is currently the highest in the country. And one thing that stood out was that visiting application service. And for elderly residents or people with disabilities who had difficulty moving around, local officials actually visited homes to help with applications and card registration. Jeju says this also became a way to identify residents who may have been left outside normal welfare support systems. And the second round of payments will begin on the 18th and continue through July 3rd. This time, support expands to the lower 70% income bracket of Jeju residents, with 150,000 won provided per person. Most of the support is being distributed through Jeju's local currency, Tamnapay, with the idea of helping money circulate within local neighborhoods and small businesses. All right, the wonders of Jeju is now together with the Jeju Special Chef Governing Province.

All right, you're back, and the songs. The first one, Sugar Rush Ride by TXT, followed by Wadada by Kepler. So, before the song break, we shared 5 news updates. And before we move on to our next song break, I want to share the last one a bit. I couldn't help but laugh after reading K-Drama's comment, and could I be a farmer on Jeju AK? Only problem is I'm not that young, but my heart is. Yeah, because there's a support program for just young farmers, not old farmers. Yeah, but I know, yeah, we are all young at heart, right? And that's, yeah, enough. Well, the last news is really hot issue right now on Jeju. Yeah, this as high fuel prices and living costs continue, right? Jeju government has now finished the first round of its fuel price relief support. Yeah, programs like payments for vulnerable residents. And as for this first support, of course, I was excluded. I mean, let's be honest, that's probably the first thing a lot of people checked, right? Am I qualified? Do I qualify or not? And then when you realize you're excluded, and it kind of gives you a little weird feeling. Okay, I get it. I mean, because you might not officially be in a vulnerable group, but yeah, these days almost everyone feels really the pressure from this price going up, right? Surging up. I mean, gas, groceries, rent, delivery fees, everything just quietly keeps getting more expensive and expensive day by day. So sometimes there's this awkward middle zone where you're technically okay, but you definitely don't feel okay financially. Yeah, this is what happens to a lot of people. So I was kind of expecting, okay, do I qualify? And yeah, the government said no. But I'm kind of expecting another round, the second round of this payment support. Let's see. Anyways, so there was a little comment, guys, and K-Drama said, "I'm here farming laughs and smiles for making." Yeah, we are young at heart. No worries, we don't need any support. But if government says, yeah, we are welcome. Yeah, we are welcome. You, if you want to be a farmer, we give you full support. Then I get it. I, of course, receive the full support from the government. Of course. Anyways, so now time to move on to our precious segment, Jeju Language Edition, 뭐랜 꼬람시냐. Before, why don't we listen to songs first? 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

0: 용왕님 목구녕에든 우밀까지 할커냉완. 잡녀가 물 낯서렁 죽나 욕심에 죽주. 욕심이 잡녀 잡는다게 욕심이. 그 할림할망은 그 몸 좀 어떤건댄. 순병 안 낯쓴다. 댕기망사리가 병든 해녀 밥줄이는 십시일반행 사람 살리라. 무사 아주 강 다 퍼주주 그 다 퍼줍서. 할림할망 아들이시진디 그 목근형 불치를 무사 여기다가는 해냄서. 내가 거기 매기진 나 목숨 내낭 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
1: Alright, we're back, and that was Jeju Language Edition, 모른 고람시냐. So, let's dive into the lesson that we're going to learn today. So, today's Jeju phrase is 잡녀가 물 낯서렁 죽나. So, we already learned what 잡녀 means. 해녀, right? The woman divers of Jeju. So, for generations, 해녀, 잡녀 in Jeju language made their living through diving. And that's what we might have already noticed. But the ocean was basically their workplace, their kitchen, and their like whole life in itself. So the line comes from a moment when an older 해녀 gets so angry at 광내, the main character, a young diver, for being too collecting conch shells in the sea. So today's phrase is, again, 잡녀가 물 낯서렁 죽나. 욕심에 죽주, right? So it means, does a 해녀 die because the water feels unfamiliar? No, no. She dies because of the greed. And this isn't just about diving. It is also a life lesson, right? Because that another grandma 해녀 is saying, like a real 해녀 isn't not afraid of the sea because they're too familiar with it. They're so familiar with water, but the real danger usually comes when someone gets too greedy, like push too far and forgets their limits. So that is what 해녀 said to the main character 광내, and this is one lesson that we learned from our 해녀. All right, hope you guys enjoyed, and moving on to our next song break and come back to wrap up our first part. The first one, number one girl by Rosé, followed by 영원해 by 도경수.

0: right, we added one more song, 그대만 있다면 by Nerd Connection. So this wraps up our first part, and see you guys soon in the second hour with lovely live performance. All right, we'll be back soon after we listen to Homebody by PH1.
1: I got too many thoughts and too many problems. 수면이 답인 듯해서 또 잠. 친구가 불러 난 아직 졸려. 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

What kind of clarity is filling your day today? We drink water every day, but have you ever wondered, the bottle of water in your hand, what kind of journey did it take to get to you? At the southern edge of Korea lies Jeju, an island holding one of nature's most honest, untouched secrets. Formed by volcanic activity 1.8 million years ago, layers of rugged basalt rock and countless tiny pathways carved by lava. Rainwater that falls on this island begins a remarkable journey, traveling deep underground for over 31 years. Like a vast natural filtration system, these layers of volcanic rock carefully remove impurities while enriching the water with essential minerals like vanadium and silica. From 420 meters below the surface, untouched by human hands, this pristine water is brought up, then passes through rigorous quality checks and global standard management systems before reaching you. That is why, within just 3 months of its launch, it became Korea's number one bottled water, and why people around the world trust Jeju Samdasu. More than just water to quench your thirst, it is 31 years of patience, a story shaped by nature itself. In every sip of Jeju Samdasu, you'll find a journey, pure, deep, and extraordinary. This spring, why not refresh both body and mind with a glass of clean, clear Samdasu and experience the vitality of Jeju. Enriching Jeju, bringing happiness to its people. A cleaner tomorrow for Jeju, created by JPDC.

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1: Humans of Jeju.

like not soon but later in the future, but there's a like he's now planning, he wants to like collaborate with musicians, yeah, who stay on Jeju together, and I'm really looking forward to it. So when that happens, yeah, let me just tell you what that is. Okay, so that wraps up our show, and I'll see you guys tomorrow. Make sure to tune in, all right? And thank you so much for tuning in, and this is gonna be the last one. 어떤 가요 by Chung Seung Hwan. This has been your host AK signing off on your vibe. Love and peace. Bye.

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6: Welcome to Jeju Newsline. This is Jin Myung, and we start with the top headlines in Jeju. Jeju Air launched a pilot flight from Jeju to Incheon on a twice-weekly basis for 3 months from May 12th. It will be piloted until the 30th

0: on Tuesday and Saturday, and from the first of the following month on Monday and Friday. The new Jeju-Incheon route significantly improves travel convenience for Jeju residents traveling abroad. Additionally, foreign tourists arriving at Incheon International Airport can now travel directly to Jeju by completing domestic flight procedures on site, eliminating the need to transfer to Gimpo International Airport. The Jeju tourism industry has started to target the European and American markets such as Canada. The Jeju Tourism Organization and the Toronto branch of the Korea Tourism Organization announced that they held a FAM tour, meaning familiarization tour, and a business-to-business travel mart to develop new tourism products for major Canadian travel industries from the 7th to the 11th. During this period, 10 major travel agencies in Canada's Far East and Western regions, including Air Canada, visited representative attractions in Jeju, including Seongsan Iljilbong and Jeju Stone Park, which are famous as K-drama backgrounds. Jeju's special self-governing province is once again offering citizens a chance to experience luxury cruising. Following last year's massive success, which saw a competitive ratio of 100 to 1, the Jeju Jumo-Port Cruise Experience Group returns for its second year with increased participants and subsidies. Jeju is recruiting 15 teams, 30 participants, for a 5-day, 4-night cruise experience group program, which will depart from Gangjeong Port with stops in Busan and Shanghai, China. The experience group team will sail on the 136,000-ton Adora Magic City from June 22nd to 26th, sail the Jeju-Busan-Shanghai route, disembark from Shanghai, spend one night, and return to Jeju by air. Jeju Island will provide 1.08 million won out of 1.9 million won per participant. Jeju National University Hospital announced on May 12th that it will significantly enhance its medical services by establishing an advanced diagnostic system powered by artificial intelligence. The hospital has been officially selected for the 2026 Regional Responsible Medical Institution AI-based Clinical System Support Project, which is a key initiative spearheaded by the Ministry of Health and Welfare. The Ministry of Health and Welfare is pushing for a support project to close the medical gap between regions based on regional responsible medical institutions through AI-based treatment and operation, and provides 14.2 billion won to 17 regional responsible medical institutions. The Jeju Special Self-Governing Province Development Corporation announced on May 11th the launch of a unique walking program titled Samdasu Green Road, Walking the Path Created by Water. Now, this initiative offers participants a rare opportunity to experience Jeju's clean air, nature firsthand, while witnessing the production process of the island's famous bottled water. Moving to weather forecast. Today was a rainy Monday throughout the day. However, rain will mostly ease by tomorrow afternoon. Tomorrow, Jeju starts the day at 14 degrees, reaching highs of 20 degrees. By Saturday, temperatures in Seoul could soar to 30 degrees, marking the hottest day of the year so far. The current temperatures are 16 degrees in Jeju City, 17 degrees in Seogwipo City. 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

Sing, sing, sing, tiny tunes. Hi, everyone. Have you ever heard of a Korean leader called the Green Bean General? His name was Chun Bong-jun, a brave leader who fought for poor people in the late 19th century. People even sang a song to remember him. It's called Seya Seya Parang Seya. This is a traditional children's folk song that has been sung for many generations. This song comes from the Pu'an area in Jeollabuk-do in the southwest of Korea. You can hear special musical features of the Jeolla region. First, listen for the shaking tone. The sound is gently shaken to make it fuller and deeper. Next comes the bending tone. A note suddenly turns and drops down. This makes the song feel more emotional. Together, these sounds create the deep and emotional mood of Jeolla folk music. All right then, let's listen to this traditional folk tune, Seya Seya Parang Seya.

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A fire typically results from carelessness and negligence. It's a type of disaster that's quite common, so remember the following tips. When a fire breaks out, shout fire to inform the people nearby and pull the fire alarm to alert others inside the building. If you're inside a room when you're notified of a fire, check the temperature of the door handle or the door itself with the back of your hand before trying to open it. If it's not hot, then carefully open the door and evacuate safely. But if it is hot, then seek a different escape route. If you cannot evacuate the building, then go to a window and wait for rescue. To prevent smoke from coming inside, cover the gaps between the door and the frame with a curtain or wet clothes. Make sure to use the stairs instead of an elevator to get to the lower floor. But if this is not an option, then evacuate to the rooftop. If you're in a high-rise building, make sure to shut all the doors behind you. If there is a lot of smoke, cover your nose and mouth with a wet towel and keep your body as low as possible as you evacuate. If you have no choice but to walk through the fire, then wrap your body and head with a wet blanket or wet towels. Dial 119 to report a fire. Inform the operator of both the location and the current situation, and don't hang up until the operator responds. Prevention of a fire is the most important step. Take caution when handling gas or electrical products, candles, or any other combustible products. Also, keep a fire extinguisher nearby and make sure you know how to use it.

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Crunchers! I'm your DJ Chihi, and this is Culture Crunch. When astronauts look down at Earth from space, they experience a big shift in perception known as the overview effect. The moment they gaze at the blue Earth from far away, the everyday worries that once weighed them down suddenly seem so small and insignificant.

If the worries right in front of you are weighing heavily on your mind, maybe today is a good day to rise above them all and look at your everyday lives from a little further away. Let's kick things off with our first song. Here is Ding by Chongwoo.

0: A deep dive match where we unpack Korean culture, the familiar yet hard to explain stories. This is Unspoken Korea, and today we're joined by Kevin from the band Void. Hello, Kevin. How have you been?
1: Hi, Shihi. Hi, everyone. I've been good.
0: Yeah?
1: Yeah, just busy preparing for upcoming concerts.
0: Yeah.
1: So very excited for that.
0: It's on the 17th, right?
1: Yes.
0: Oh my gosh.
1: So very busy, but very exciting.
0: Yeah, you must have been really busy preparing, whatnot.
1: No sleep.
0: No sleep? Oh no. Get some sleep tonight, okay?
1: Tonight's the night.
0: Mm-hmm. Tonight's the night. Okay, well, I have a question for you, Kevin. How long now have you been in Korea for? A little over a year, is it?
1: Yeah, so it's like right... I came in April of last year.
0: Okay.
1: But I also went back to the States in July for like a month.
0: Okay.
1: So it's basically been like exactly 1 year that I've been living in Korea.
0: All right, just a year. Well, then when you were back at home in your hometown, did you live with your parents?
1: Yes, yeah.
0: Okay.
1: I did. Well, then when I went to school, when I went to college, then I lived on campus for 4 years. But other than that,
0: before going to college, you were with your parents.
1: Yes,
0: yeah.
1: Yes.
0: So in the U.S., I think it's pretty common for people to become fully independent from their parents after graduating from high school, like going to college. They usually go independent, right?
1: Yeah. I think in America, it's like basically once you're 18, it's like get out of the house.
0: Oh, okay.
1: Yeah. And usually after college, because like most people in America... Mm. Like they live on campus or like they dorm or like find like housing, and after they graduate, usually it's you find you're kind of like on your own now.
0: Okay.
1: Yeah, you're out the nest into the real world. Yeah.
0: Would your parents support you in any way?
1: I think it's like, I'm sure it's different for everyone. But in general, I think it's like, you make your own living.
0: Oh, okay.
1: Yeah, yeah. That's kind of the culture and like expectation.
0: Maybe. Okay.
1: It's like kind of the norm.
0: Okay.
1: Yeah.
0: Throwing you out in the wild, I guess.
1: Yes. Boom.
0: Well, I think it's a little different here in Korea. Because there's what's called the kangaroo tribe, kangaroojok. And like a baby kangaroo, you know, they stay in their mother's pouches, right? It refers to adults in their 30s or even older who stay with their parents, even though they have, you know, grown old and are making money, instead of living independently. And these days, there are quite a lot of them here in Korea. Statistically, the number is rising, apparently. So related to this, we received a story from Minsu, a 32-year-old office worker here in Korea. Let's take a listen to the story.
1: I'm a 32-year-old man, and this is my fifth year working full-time. People say this is the age where you're supposed to move out and live on your own, but I'm still living with my parents.
0: Good grief, you lazy fool! Get up already! You're gonna be late for work!
1: Oh, just 5 more minutes.
0: There you go again with just 5 more minutes. Get up already, get up!
1: That's how my day starts, eating the meal my mom made for me before heading to work. And my salary goes straight into my mom's bank account. She gives me about 1,000,000 won a month as spending money to live on. Lately though, I've been spending a lot because there have been so many weddings to attend. Mom, can I get an advance on my allowance? Just 100,000 won.
0: You still don't know how to manage your money at your age? When are you going to buy a house and get married?
1: Stop! That's enough! Living with my parents is comfortable in a lot of ways, but at the same time, I keep feeling a stronger urge to move out. So, should I become independent or not?
0: Well, in Korea, a lot of people live with their parents because of high housing costs, as well as for emotional support.

0: support and stability. So Crunchers, what did you think about this story that we just shared? While Kevin and I talk about it, send us your thoughts in our YouTube comments or even through the Culture Crunch Instagram account. So Kevin, should Minzu move out or not?
1: Minzu, I think Minzu should move out.
0: Minzu, yeah.
1: Because maybe it's just like the American in me and like just like that concept of, you know, go out into the world and like face it and head on. I think that's definitely been instilled in me just from like, that's like the cultural norm and like societal expectations. But also just like thinking about it, it's my first time hearing the word like kangaroo tribe. Mm. I was aware that it's like more normal in Korea for you to live with your parents after you become like an adult and you're working. But I think definitely, even if it's hard, I think there's like a lot to learn just from like being on your own, learning how to be independent. And I feel like you'll learn a lot of about yourself and like gain lots of important life skills. So yeah, I think moving out wouldn't hurt. At least like trying it, you know?
0: Yeah, and he's, I mean, an office worker earning his own money as well. Yeah. Well, now let's see just how independent you really are, Kevin, and our Crunchers through today's topic. Let's take a look at the monitor.
1: Okay, time for the test.
0: Yes. Topic one. So once you become an adult, which lifestyle would you choose? A, total independence. I may be broke, but I live life my way. Versus B, the kangaroo tribe, we call them. Put up with the nagging and save money. Kevin, which direction would you live like?
1: Yeah, I'm going to go with A.
0: Okay.
1: Yeah, I think, you know, it sucks being broke. And I may or may not know what that feels like at times.
0: Yeah. But,
1: I think, yeah, just that independence you have, I really value that. And I feel like I like the idea and like principle of figuring things out myself, you know? Like, I think that's really important to me. And like, if I'm going to make it, I want to like do it myself type of thing.
0: Okay. All right.
1: How about you, Chi?
0: Well, then I'll choose B. I mean, I choose B. I'll put up with the nagging and save money, because as a person living in Korea, we all know that housing prices are really high. And if you go independent, you have to be financially independent as well, self-sufficient. But it's not as easy. And a portion of the salary you earn, the money you earn, has to go for the housings. You have to spend it on housings, right?
1: Right.
0: And that's not a small amount. And I choose to stay and just put up with it and save money for the time being. And later I'll go independent. But for the time being, I'll choose B. But your response was A. Even though you're broke, you will live life your own way. So choosing total independence. But Kevin, imagine you have, let's say, a 40 degrees fever. That's pretty high in the middle of the night. And there's no one there to even bring you a glass of water. You have to cry your way to the emergency room alone and pay the expensive hospital bill yourself. Would you still choose to live independently?
1: Why are you making it so hard for me? I mean, okay, of course it's like very nice to have someone who like can take care of you. And you know what? I'm just going to stick by my answer.
0: Okay.
1: Yeah. Life's hard.
0: Okay.
1: Those situations definitely suck. But I can get through it.
0: You can get through it? Okay. Yeah, you're just going
1: to
0: take your...
1: I'll be careful not to get sick again.
0: Yeah. Okay. Take yourself to the hospital. Call no one. Just stay there alone. Yeah?
1: Yeah, or I'll just sleep until I feel better. Just
0: okay.
1: Sleep it off.
0: All right.
1: Immune system though, so.
0: You have good immune system? Okay.
1: Yes.
0: Okay. Trust your immune system then. Well then, it's the middle of winter. Let's imagine your heater is broken and you're sitting there freezing in your padded jacket at home, all bundled up because you're broke. you know, you did not pay for your heating, then your parents post photos of themselves enjoying a fancy Korean beef feast in the family group chat. Would you still choose to live alone? Tough it out on your own.
1: You're really trying to make me change my answer, Chi.
0: You know, there are these extreme cases.
1: Is the beef, is it Hanu?
0: Yes, of course. Korean beef, gosh. Hanu. It's a feast.
1: Oh, it sounds so bad. Oh, Korean winters are so cold.
0: Yeah.
1: What about, what if I'll just go and eat the meat and come back.
0: What?
1: They can share, right? They love me. Right?
0: But, okay. Just choose to join gatherings that involve Korean beef.
1: Yeah, especially if it's Hanu.
0: But still.
1: This is so hard.
0: It is. Yeah,
1: but it's okay. If I'm cold, at least I can buy like cheap cup, kum ramyun.
0: But you'll still choose to live alone, I think.
1: Yeah. I gotta make it. I gotta figure it out.
0: Mm.
1: Yeah, I think.
0: Okay.
1: Yeah, but okay. You say you're gonna put up with all the nagging so you can save money, right?
0: Yeah.
1: You just wanna be super economic.
0: Yes.
1: Okay, but what if?
0: Mm-hmm.
1: Okay, so you're living at home, right?
0: Mm-hmm.
1: With your parents. But there's a 10 p.m. curfew.
0: Oh, okay.
1: Absolutely no going out after that.
0: Mm-hmm.
1: Yeah, it's dead set, hard set rule. You can still do that.
0: Oh
1: 10 p.m.
0: 10 p.m.
1: We're adults here.
0: 10 p.m.'s not too bad.
1: No, don't lie.
0: No, seriously.
1: Don't lie to yourself.
0: 10 p.m.'s. No, like in my 20s, I guess I would have said, what? 10 p.m.? That's when everything starts. But now that I'm in my 30s, I'm like, oh, I need to get ready for sleep. You know, I go to bed before 12. So 10 p.m. curfew, I can put up with it.
1: Okay, that's lame.
0: Yeah.
1: Okay, but what if?
0: Uh-huh.
1: So you're living with your parents, right?
0: Yeah.
1: Other people. It means you have zero privacy.
0: Mm.
1: You know? Let's say, if you lock your door, then, like, you automatically get yelled at. It's like a no-no in the house.
0: Mm.
1: And let's say one day, you're cleaning, but, or, like, your mom's cleaning, but she accidentally throws away one of your really precious belongings, like a limited edition collectible. You can put up with that?
0: Oh my gosh.
1: You don't want your own space?
0: Oh my gosh. Limited edition collectibles.
1: Limited premium. It's like,
0: oh my gosh. I would be so mad. I would be really mad, and I will be looking through all the garbage bins outside the house to find them. But, and zero privacy, if I lock my door, they scream at me. You know what? I'll let them know. You know, living together takes time, and you need to get to adjust to each other and understand each other better. So I'll try to teach them. Please give me some privacy. And when I lock my door, just let me be. If you need to come in, just knock.
1: Absolutely not. No, that's not part of it. No,
0: they're saying like, it's my house.
1: Yes, exactly.
0: Oh.
1: It's their house, it's not yours.
0: You know what? Then I'll tell them, I'll give you a bit of pocket money.
1: You're going to give
0: Let
1: them
0: me
1: pocket
0: stay
1: money?
0: With some privacy.
1: You're just trying to solve everything with money, I see.
0: Yeah, I don't have to pay them like a huge rent, but at least a bit of pocket money, and I'll just choose to stay, and that will still be pretty economical, you know.
1: All right. Okay.
0: Yeah.
1: You do you.
0: Yeah, I do me. Well, we've taken it to some pretty extreme scenarios here, but Kevin, would you still stick with your first choice after all that?
1: Yeah, I'm not convinced yet. Life is tough.
0: Okay.
1: But I'm gonna become. I gotta be a warrior and stick it out.
0: Okay.
1: Know? Yeah, what
0: all
1: about
0: right.
1: you? You're not changing your choice at
0: no.
1: all?
0: No, me neither.
1: Okay.
0: Not changing my choice.
1: We'll see later.
0: Yeah, we'll see. All right. And we've got comments while we were chatting, right, Kevin?
1: Some of them sent in their thoughts. Let's see. At Hartsnay, if you can't manage your money, don't move out. Moving out is a huge decision.
0: Ooh, yeah, that is true. You have to learn to manage your money before moving out, or else you can go broke, I think.
1: Mm.
0: Yeah. Well, I guess it looks like a lot of our crunchers are leaning toward B.
1: Oh. What?
0: Yay! They're on my... Okay, we're on the same page. So 44% for option A and 56% for option B. All right. Well, actually, there's another issue, though, that sparks just as much debate as housing, and that is financial independence, like I briefly mentioned. Now, let's move on to our third topic now. This is pretty tricky as well, you know, because other than housing, there are so many issues related to parenting, whatnot. And let's take a look at the monitor. All right, so this is the morning rush before work, okay? No running late. How dependent are you on someone waking you up for work? Option A, even in your 30s, your parents still wake you up. Versus option B, live independently, set 10 alarms every day, and still risk being late for work. Okay, so honestly, having someone wake you up in the morning is one of the sweetest temptations that's hardest to give up when living with your parents, especially. Kevin, which one would you choose?
1: I mean, I already do B. So.
0: Yeah? Okay, you do B.
1: Yeah. I feel like that's just how I roll, you know? You gotta... set a whole bunch of alarms.
0: Okay.
1: And then I have a routine too.
0: Really?
1: My first few alarms, I set with like a really like pretty ringtone.
0: Oh.
1: It's not too like
0: annoying.
1: And hopefully I'll wake up then.
0: Uh-huh.
1: But if those don't work, then I have my backup alarms, but they're super loud. So like, you know, it's a good system. It rarely fails me.
0: That's a pretty good system. Yeah. Like, how far apart are they from each other, like time wise?
1: It's like
0: 2 minutes?
1: No. It's like 4 or 5-ish minutes.
0: Oh, okay. Yeah. Just 2 minutes, 4 or 5-ish minutes. Big difference, Kevin. Okay.
1: I got a little more sleep.
0: Yeah. Okay.
1: Those two minutes matter a lot.
0: Yeah, that they do in the morning. But okay, so you
1: what
0: chose...
1: What about you, Shida?
0: I choose, I guess, A. even in my 30s,
1: sure about that?
0: I will still wake up with the help of my parents.
1: Mm,
0: yeah.
1: Okay. Why? Why is that?
0: Well, because I don't trust myself
1: okay.
0: with the alarms. I mean, if I'm really, really independent and I am living alone, then I would be a little more, I guess... able to wake up alone with just my alarms. But if I'm living with my parents, I would count on them to wake me up. And if they don't, I will get mad at them. They're like my personal alarm.
1: You're mad at them? They're letting you stay at their house.
0: Yeah.
1: Come on now.
0: Well, yeah, that is true. I shouldn't get mad at them.
1: It's only natural for us.
0: Wait, so Kevin, you chose B, right? But imagine... you turn off all those 10 alarms and oversleep badly because you haven't slept enough these days and you just turned off all those alarms that you had. And the moment you walk into office, you're already late. Your manager shoots you an icy stare and then you get completely chewed out in front of your whole team. Would you still insist on waking up on your own?
1: Would I? That's a good question.
0: Yeah.
1: You know what? I would say that this would never happen, but it did. You know, everyone makes mistakes, and you have to take accountability for your mistakes. You
0: okay.
1: know? I take full responsibility and make sure it never happens again.
0: Okay.
1: But honestly, I don't like when someone like has to wake me up. I just prefer. Like having like control over my routine, you know, like, yeah, I feel that's what I like.
0: Okay. You just like being self-sufficient and very independent.
1: Yeah.
0: Right.
1: I'm like, ideally, I just don't wake up to any alarm. I just wake up when my body wants to.
0: Oh, really?
1: But if I had to pick between like someone else waking me up, especially like my parents, you know, they're going to be like, Kevin, get up, Kevin, get up.
0: Okay.
1: Yeah, I don't want that. I want my nice, pretty... Ding, ding, ding, ding, ding, ding, ding, ding,
0: okay, ding, what if your parents sing that for you? That nice, pretty melody.
1: Yeah, that's not happening. They're going to be screaming in the morning.
0: Okay, well, let's imagine one more situation. And of all days, that day happens to be the most important client meeting you've been preparing for all year, but
1: oh gosh,
0: one late arrival. You've arrived late and now you're seriously on the company's bad side. Would you still insist? It's not just one mistake, but you're late again. Would you still insist on waking yourself up?
1: Why are they so hard? Why are you making it so hard for me? Honestly,
0: yeah.
1: If it's like the most, like a really important meeting,
0: mm-hmm.
1: for me, my body, I don't know how to explain this, but like, I feel like subconsciously on really important days or like schedules,
0: yeah.
1: my body knows that it has to wake up. It has like a stress response, you know?
0: Okay.
1: So yeah. So sometimes like important meetings, even if I didn't get a lot of sleep, uh-huh. my body will wake up before the alarm.
0: Oh, okay.
1: Because it knows that it's like go time.
0: Okay. Okay.
1: I don't know why. Does it happen to you? Is it just me?
0: Yeah. I mean, sometimes I do have my biological alarm of some sort, just waking me up mm-hmm. even before the alarm goes off.
1: Yeah. It's like, I feel like it's like we're stressed on the inside and our like brains know that.
0: Yeah. Yeah. You know, and you're like still in that alert mode, even during your sleep, like unconsciously.
1: That's probably not good for your sleep, though.
0: Yeah.
1: Probably makes you like, you're like stressed out while sleeping. Yeah.
0: Especially when you don't get enough sleep. That's going to be really bad. But anyhow, okay. Yeah. So you still insist on waking yourself up.
1: Yeah.
0: Okay.
1: But you said, hey, you even in your 30s, you still want your parents, you don't trust yourself, or like, you'd rather, you know, just like take advantage of like the situation. You know, you have people, you know, why not let them wake you up?
0: Yeah.
1: But let's say it's 6:30 in the morning, starting at 6:30. You know, your parents turn on the lights, they open the windows, they start cleaning like crazy, they're vacuuming, you know, right next to you, and then they're yelling, like they're nagging you straight at 6:30 in the morning.
0: Oh, okay.
1: Why are you still sleepy? When are you gonna wake up?
0: Hmm.
1: You're still going with you still okay with that?
0: Oh my gosh. Okay, so 6:30 in the morning. You know what? I'll try telling them the night before. Okay, Mom, Dad, I'm gonna wake up at 10 a.m. today, so please don't wake me up at 6:30 a.m.
1: No, they're not gonna listen. This is their morning routine. They gotta vacuum at 6:30 in the morning.
0: Oh, I want more sleep.
1: Yeah, if it was me, I'm moving out.
0: Oh my gosh, if this happens every day, I mean, even on the weekends, if it's during the weekdays, I'll be happy, you know, because I can get to work early.
1: Happy? Oh, you're just lying, dude. So there's, I'll be happy. No way.
0: Not late, you know, weekdays. I have to go to work anyway.
1: No, this is gaslighting at its finest. She's gaslighting herself, everyone.
0: Self-gaslighting. Do you have any other situations? Yeah,
1: keep telling yourself that. Okay, but let's see. You know how, like, obviously they noggle, like, parents noggle a lot?
0: Uh-huh.
1: But what if they start comparing each other in there, right? You know, like, the kid next door, they go out to work every morning. And, like, you get compared to them every day. And you have to start, like, the start to your day is just, like, you feel, like, miserable and, like, defeated. You can put up with that.
0: Oh, my gosh. Being compared, that's something I really, really hate.
1: Mm-hmm.
0: But
1: me too.
0: I'll grow stronger. I'll strengthen my mentality and just ignore it and just choose sleep. I'm just like, I don't care what.
1: No, they're gonna be vacuuming while like screaming at you.
0: I'll get some really nice
1: next door
0: earbuds, like really effective earbuds. okay. So we're bringing it to the extreme right here, and looks like a lot of our crunchers are leaning towards option B, and that was Kevin's choice, right? 89% have chosen B, and 11% has chosen A.
1: Yeah,
0: and
1: know what's up.
0: Yeah, and So Not Morgs has said, I have like 15 alarms and my Apple Watch alarm, and I still can't get up. And Kevin Park Bestie is saying, I wake up from my alarm, turn it off, set a new alarm, sleep for 10 more minutes. Yeah, I think many of us are pretty similar when it comes to waking up and alarms.
1: I think Kevin Park bestie knows what's up. They're my bestie.
0: Well, stay tuned, Kevin Park's besties. Let's take a quick music break and then we'll come back to dive into even more unbelievable stories to unpack. Now, here is Alarm by Hwang Min-yeon. Stay tuned.

0: We're back. We're going to continue our debate on the parent-dependent lifestyle that so many Koreans can relate to. Now, before we jump into the second half, here is another story from Jiyun on Culture Crunch. Let's take a listen.
1: I'm a working mom who returned to work 3 months ago. Before having a child, I was confident. I thought I could handle both my career and parenting just fine. But not long ago, I got a call from my child's daycare.
0: Ma'am, what should we do? Soojin got badly hurt on the forehead while playing at the playground, and the cut looks pretty deep, so we think she needs to go to the hospital right away. Would you be able to come now?
1: What? Oh no, really? Is she bleeding a lot? Ah, but I'm in the middle of a client meeting right now, so I don't think I can get there for at least another 2 hours.
0: Oh no, what about Soojin's dad?
1: My husband's away on a business trip overseas, so he's not even in Korea right now. Just a moment. I'll call my mom and ask her to go instead. Please tell me which hospital you'll be going to.
0: Aren't you working now? What's the matter?
1: Mom, where are you? I'm in a meeting right now, and I just got a call from the daycare. They said Soojin hurt her forehead and needs to go to the hospital.
0: What? How badly is she hurt?
1: The cut is deep. She may have to get it even stitched.
0: Okay, I will head over right now.
1: Before I could even finish speaking, she had already hung up. By the time I got to the hospital, my mom had already checked Soojin in, and my daughter was sitting in her arms with gauze on her forehead, eating snacks.
0: What would you have done without me? She needed 2 stitches. She was crying so much earlier, but she's doing a little better now.
1: Hearing that, I suddenly found myself tearing up. Whenever something urgent happens, I always end up turning to my mom first. I'm grateful, but at the same time, I feel a little ashamed. Is it really okay for me to keep relying on her like this?
0: Well, Crunchers, what do you think about this situation? While Kevin and I talk about it, send us your thoughts and opinions through our YouTube comments or through our Culture Crunch account. Kevin, this story goes beyond just financial support. It's also about relying heavily on parents for situations like these, like decision making and even problem solving, right? What do you think when you heard it? What did you think?
2: No, I think it's like so much more reliable if you have like someone like a grandparent who can always be there. And I actually really relate to this because I grew up with my grandma also. It's like my mom, dad, and grandma since I was really young. So like basically like my second mom, you could think of it that way. So I completely relate to this. I think it's really amazing. Like, and I love my grandma so much and she always takes care of me too. So
0: is she also in the States?
2: Yes. Oh, okay. Yeah. So she moved all the way from Korea to the States just to like help take care of me and my brother. Yeah. She's the best.
0: Aww.
2: Shout out, Grandma.
0: She's so sweet.
2: Yes, she is.
0: Oh, okay. But, so you must be able to relate pretty well. Although like you're not, you know, you don't have a child. You've been raised like that dad's mom. Mm-hmm. Okay. So, well, here's our next topic then. Let's take a look at the monitor. So, my adorable child, what's your parenting style like? A, receive parents' help. B, 100% solo parenting. Well, Kevin, which side would you pick?
2: You know, because I like I said, like I related to the story.
0: Yeah.
2: I think in this case, I would choose A. Yeah, because I know how much like my parents would also like love like my child too. Mm-mm. So, and you know, it's like happy family time, you know,
0: with
2: like the grandchildren for my parents and
0: Okay.
2: Yeah, what about you?
0: Well, I would choose B. Because your parenting style and your parents' parenting style may be different. And I don't want that to clash and sort of become a fight, you know, later on.
2: I see.
0: Yeah. Mm-hmm. Well, you chose A, but I have a what if situation for you, okay?
2: Okay.
0: Pushing it to the extreme again. Now, your taste gets completely ignored, imagine. Your mom suddenly gives your child a super short, weird haircut and dresses them in some neon floral clothes, like a vest she bought from who knows where. And it's your child, but you can't even style them the way you want. Would you still leave your child with your parents?
2: Neon floral vest. Yeah, that sounds pretty cool.
0: Really?
2: That sounds super fashionable, actually.
0: Are you sure? But what about this weird haircut?
2: Weird hair. What is it? What's the haircut?
0: Like, it bald here and there. And like, here, your child has become bald here and there. Would you be
2: randomly?
0: Is that stylish? They try to cut their hair alone.
2: My poor child. you know what? It's okay.
0: Really?
2: I mean, it's not okay, but it's okay because they're still like so young.
0: Okay. And their hair will grow back.
2: Yeah, it's not. It's like they don't have like anyone they need to impress right now.
0: Oh, but they might feel sad. Okay.
2: Oh, if they feel sad, then
0: see.
2: I don't know what to say.
0: not
2: you know,
0: easy.
2: You know, I'll give my parents some fashion and styling tips. How about that?
0: Yeah, okay.
2: So that doesn't
0: happen
2: next time.
0: Give them some styling tips. Yeah. Okay.
2: Okay. But
0: all
2: you
0: right.
2: said B, 100%. Solo bolo parenting. You're going full solo. Then, like, let's say, what if, okay?
0: Mm-hmm.
2: After work, you spend 2 hours every single day having to take care of your child and you know, clean up after them, you know, the diapers and everything. But you end up giving up company dinners and weekend plans. Like, you have no personal life. You think you can still handle doing everything on your own, raising the child, and having to sacrifice your personal life, you have work, you have all this going on.
0: You know what? I'll try to sort it out with my husband as much as possible. And plus, I don't want to give that burden to my parents either. So yeah, I'll still stick to my original answer. But it looks like a lot of our crunchers are leaning toward option A, just like you, Kevin. 82% chose option A, receive parents' help. And 18% said B, 100% solo parenting. Okay, so Emily Kevin's rage baiting what twin says, parents' help is nice because solo parenting can be stressful. My sister does solo parenting usually, but I know if we didn't help her when we could, she would go crazy. Okay, knowing from personal experience. And XP.Maria is saying, I helped my mom with my siblings. She can help me with my future kids too. Oh, nice one. Give and take it is. All right.
2: Yeah, I like what I'm reading. Yeah, it's like, I definitely relate.
0: Yeah,
2: so,
0: definitely. And because you've been raised partly by your grandparent too, I'm sure you can relate. Okay, well, now it's time for the final question to wrap up today's debate. And this one is about the unconditional love of parents who are always there watching over us. Show it through our monitor, please. So when awkward conflicts come up in everyday life, A, send mom in to handle it. B, even if you're nervous, you face it yourself because you're an adult. Which side do you lean on, Kevin?
2: Oh, man. I think I'm going to go with B.
0: Okay.
2: Yeah, I think it's like that. It's that mindset, you know? Mm. As awkward as it is or as, like, difficult as it is, you just got to face it head on and you live and you learn.
0: Okay.
2: And hopefully it makes me a stronger person.
0: Okay.
2: Whether
0: it be
2: myself.
0: Okay, okay.
2: Yeah, what about you, Chihi?
0: Well, I'll go with A. Send mom in to handle it because she could be a little more experienced, you know? And yeah,
2: you don't want to face it yourself.
0: Not really.
2: You scaredy cat.
0: I am. Meow, scaredy cat. But you chose B. That is Kevin, right? Mm-hmm. Well, I have a situation for you.
2: Okay.
0: So you go upstairs to complain about the noise that's been bothering you for days and days, and you can't fall asleep because of this noise. But the other person completely intimidates you. Okay? And you end up apologizing instead. Now you have to suffer through the pounding nose every night, unable to fall asleep for who knows how long. Would you still try to handle it all by yourself, or would you go ask for help?
2: No one intimidates me.
0: No, but they did. Imagine they did.
2: But they did. Okay. Oh, no sleep?
0: You can't fall asleep.
2: This is too much. Why are you doing this to me? This is too extreme.
0: They're pounding every night. What?
2: Why? Why are they so angry?
0: Yeah.
2: Why can't they just...
0: Thumping.
2: Oh, I'll just do what you said. You gotta buy the earphones.
0: Oh, okay. Yeah,
2: I'm stealing Shihi's idea.
0: Okay. Let's share the good products if you find any.
2: Okay. Sounds good. Yeah, I just gotta plug and go to sleep and everything's okay.
0: It's gonna save you.
2: Yeah. But okay, so you said send mom in to handle it.
0: Yeah.
2: Yeah, scaredy cat Shihi. Okay, but let's say, what if, so your mom steps in.
0: Uh-huh.
2: Successfully gets

0: do a refund for a secondhand purchase.
1: Okay.
0: It feels satisfying, but then someone leaves a review calling you a grown-up mama's child or a mama's girl.
1: Okay.
0: It stays there forever online.
1: Uh-huh.
0: It's like your digital footprint forever.
1: Okay.
0: You're okay with that?
1: Yeah.
0: nonchalant.
1: Yeah, I don't care what they leave. Yeah, I'll say, yeah, I'm a mama's
0: haters,
1: child.
0: Haters going hate.
1: Yeah.
0: Yeah, haters are my motivators.
1: Yeah.
0: Okay.
1: And like, I mean, these reviews, they wouldn't write my name, you know? That's like a violation of privacy. We're going legal here.
0: Mama's child, teehee. Mama's girl, teehee.
1: Is there any other situation?
0: What if?
1: Uh-huh.
0: What if your mom argues with the landlord?
1: Okay.
0: And wins. But after, the landlord starts treating you like a nobody. They they don't acknowledge your existence.
1: Okay.
0: Yeah, let's see, they just call your mom over things like everything, like garbage disposable, garbage disposal, or like any issues that come, and they just treat you like a child even though you're like a full adult.
1: Okay.
0: Yeah. Do you think you're okay with that? You know, you're
1: You're
0: not an adult anymore, basically.
1: Okay, they're treating me like a nobody and a child.
0: Yeah.
1: And everything's
0: belittling you.
1: Belittling me.
0: No respect.
1: Oh my gosh, I hate that feeling. But I can just avoid them, you know, for the time being. I'm not going to be staying at that house forever.
0: Okay.
1: I can put up with it.
0: Yeah?
1: Yeah.
0: Keep telling yourself that.
1: Yeah, keep gaslighting myself. Yeah.
0: Self-gaslighting at its finest.
1: Oh my gosh. Oh, this is pretty hard though. Yeah, I would, you know, eventually grow independent. But for the time being, I will just put up with it. You know, that's how you become stronger too.
0: By avoiding all your problems?
1: Yeah. No, like learning from watching an adult.
0: Observation.
1: Solvent. Yes, learning from observation, you know?
0: I'm more of a learn by doing type of person, so okay. Yeah.
1: And you can get yourself burnt that way.
0: You know what? You gotta, what do they say? Battle scars.
1: Okay.
0: Yeah.
1: Okay, I'm the scaredy cat, and you're the warrior.
0: Yeah, your mama's girl.
1: Well, you know what? It seems like our countries are leaning toward option B. Even if you're nervous, you face it yourself. We have a lot more warriors, 79%. But we do have 21% who chose A as well, just like me. Send in your mom to handle it. Yay! Who are you? Tell us. Let us know.
0: The Kevin Park besties. Park. The
1: could
0: army.
1: Be.
0: Yes. I got the army behind me.
1: You do. You have a whole army behind you supporting you.
0: Yeah. Face it ourselves.
1: Face it yourselves. And I will eventually.
0: And get burned. And not gaslight ourselves.
1: Oh my gosh. Okay, I lose, Kevin.
0: Yeah, I win, huh?
1: All right. So I think many Korean adults, like in their 30s or even older, they still remain deeply connected with their family and their parents. But Kevin, how was today's discussion for you?
0: No, I think I see... I definitely see why this may exist, and like, even though it's like not something I'm completely used to in Korea, and like all the culture of like the kangaroo tribe.
1: Yeah,
0: I definitely see why it could make sense, especially if you aren't like financially independent yet, or you know, like things come up, and like just like having someone you can rely on as like, especially like your parents who are like, you know, as much as like they nag you and like they can be annoying and just like invade all your privacy, they're still your parents, right? Like they know you the best and they want the best for you. So I can see why it makes sense. And like depending on like your situation, why you could like keep living with them as an adult. Yeah, I'm still sticking by like independence. I think, you know, just like having to just face like life on your own, I think that's really valuable. And like you learn like how to take care of yourself, hopefully. And just like equip yourself with all the tools you need.
1: Yeah.
0: And yeah, But yeah, what about you, Shihee? Yeah.
1: No, I mean, like, there is a difference between cultures. The Korean culture is a lot more collectivistic and individualistic in the States. So there may be differences, but in the end, we all do have to be self-sufficient and independent. And along the way, I guess we could

0: matter what side you took on the most, and if there are any query you have or something you found quite confusing and hard to understand, do send them in to our Culture Crunch email or our Instagram account, all right?
1: Please, please, please.
0: Yes, please, and we'll read them out for you. We'll wrap things up with our final song. Here's Funky Like Me. This is featuring Peak and Pitch by Ensign. Shall we say goodbye together, Kevin?
1: Let's do it.
0: Keep crunching.

0: It's here it is. Two. Now check this out.
1: Okay, fellas.
0: Three.
2: 11.
0: Go.
3: What kind of clarity is filling your day today? We drink water every day, but have you ever wondered, the bottle of water in your hand, what kind of journey did it take to get to you? At the southern edge of Korea lies Jeju, an island holding one of nature's most honest, untouched secrets. Formed by volcanic activity 1.8 million years ago, layers of rugged basalt rock and countless tiny pathways carved by lava. Rainwater that falls on this island begins a remarkable journey, traveling deep underground for over 31 years. Like a vast natural filtration system, these layers of volcanic rock carefully remove impurities while enriching the water with essential minerals like vanadium and silica. From 420 meters below the surface, untouched by human hands, this pristine water is brought up, then passes through rigorous quality checks and global standard management systems before reaching you. That is why, within just 3 months of its launch, it became Korea's number one bottled water, and why people around the world trust Jeju Samdasu. 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
1: Sing, sing, sing, Tiny Toons. Hi, everyone. Have you ever heard of a Korean leader called the Green Bean General? His name was Chun Bong-jun, a brave leader who fought for poor people in the late 19th century. People even sang a song to remember him. It's called Seya Seya Parang Seya. This is a traditional children's folk song that has been sung for many generations. This song comes from the Pu'an area in Jeollabuk-do in the southwest of Korea. You can hear special musical features of the Jeolla region. First, listen for the shaking tone. The sound is gently shaken to make it fuller and deeper. Next comes the bending tone. A note suddenly turns and drops down. This makes the song feel more emotional. Together, these sounds create the deep and emotional mood of Jeolla folk music. All right then, let's listen to this traditional folk tune, Seya Seya Parang Seya.

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The time is 3 a.m.

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1: Welcome to Keep Hopping here on Arirang Radio. I'm your host, Isaac. It's Tuesday, the 12th of May. Hi, fam. How you doing? We start off with Kiki and the track of Delulu. I have a question, fam. We talked a little bit about this on the weekend with the recent I'm Your Bias, but I mean, I love the like voguing type of like disco vibe of the songs, but like everybody doing it is kind of like, it's a little too much. Is that just me? Is that just me? Because I'm Your Bias is the start to like a lot of the songs these days. I'm just kind of like, I love the uniqueness, but then I'm kind of like, what is going on? What is going on? Okay, fam. Yesterday, 82 Major joined us in the studio and our voices interview and their live performance has gone up. So if you want to go check that out, please go do so. If you missed yesterday's interview, it will be available on our YouTube channel, which is Arirang Radio K-pop. Hello to all the K-pop and fam who are dropping by for today. Aaron's here, bright and early. Benny's here as well. So we got a lot of fun things to look forward to this week for our algorithm music and Umbrella and Scary is going to be our two keywords. So Scary, Umbrella, or Umbrella and or Scary is going to be the two keywords. And NCT 127's Usan, which is Umbrella in Korean, but the English title says Love Song from what I remember. So that's artist, that's the song. And yeah, you can base it off of whatever you would like. Benny says yesterday was super cray cray. Yeah, super cray cray, because our boys were in the studio. We couldn't expect anything less because our boys were in the studio. I honestly thought it was a lot less cray cray because the boys were very well behaved yesterday from their normal cray crayness. I expected Yetan and Seokjun actually to be a little bit more hyper, but I think to their schedules these days, the boys are getting very little sleep, so they're very busy, which is a good thing. Like busy is good, so very happy for that. Aaron says, "Scary Umbrella reminds me of Real Monsters." You know what? I never realized this until I saw a post recently. The stuff that I grew up on. The stuff that I grew up on, including Real Monsters. It's like, first of all, whoever cleared those to be on air, thank you. Because I feel that it would not pass in this day and age. I mean, I'm not a parent, but as a puppy parent and my mom was pretty hands off. So I had pretty loose upbringing despite the fact that I was raised in a Korean household. To the point where I think it was my mom also rebelling against the culture as well. But her being a beautician and I growing up in the States, like I didn't have any restrictions on what I watched or what I listened to. Alanis Morissette's debut album was like my go-to album to sing in the car. And yeah, there's a few cuss words in that and I would sing along to it. And my mom would give me the side eye whenever I did so. But like I was the type that knew that it was a bad word and I knew that I wasn't supposed to say it to my parents. It's just, it was kind of one of those things that I would sing in a song and then I can get away with it. And then it got kind of fun when my cousin introduced me to hip hop because I was listening to like Warren G and stuff like that. And I was in the car like, regulators, mount up. It was a clear black night, a clear white boot. So yeah, I was singing, I was doing that stuff in the car too. But the cartoons that I grew up on, especially that era of like Nickelodeon and MTV, that was just like, what is this? I am very glad that I was able to watch a lot of that. South Park came out a little bit while I was like, South Park had its moment when I was in Korea, so I didn't really get a chance to watch all the episodes, but I do remember some of the episodes because my cousin was a huge fan of it. But yeah, All Real Monsters. I really love that show. The female monster that posed on the umbrella a few times. I remember that. I remember that too. I liked that show too. Animaniacs was great too, and the stuff that just went at that age. I mean, a lot of the cartoons in that era did. A lot of the cartoon content was adult humor. But I like that about the shows. You know what I mean? Like, that, like you're supposed to. Yeah, Daria, Ren and Stimpy. Yes. Oh, God, yes. I loved all those shows. What else? Beavis and Butthead. I loved that show. Okay, fam, today is Tena Musupte, taking me back down memory lane. We have Taeyeon and Junhyuk back in the studio. The boys are back from Japan, so we're going to have them live in the studio, get a chance to talk about a little bit about what they were doing. This Thursday, we have Taeyeon and Hongeun-gi joining us in the studio. They're actually going to be talking about a musical. So this is going to be a really special Tiniest Stage coming up on Thursday. So get ready for that. Next Monday, we have Jeong-Kono joining us in the studio. For those of you who have listened to K-pop in the past, Kono is a really big ballader. And he's got some great vocals, but he's also got a great personality. And it looks like that he's dropped some more music recently. So we're going to have him back in the studio, kind of talk a little bit about what he's been up to. It looks like there's been some changes with his career as well. So we're going to kind of dive into that. To listen to K-pop and my show is between 12 to 2 p.m. KST every day. The rerun is 3 to 5 a.m. For those of you who like to check us out on Jeju Island, there's 3 FM channels to catch us on. 88.7 megahertz in Jeju City. Seogwipo is 80.1. 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And if you can jump in and have some fun by checking out, you know, like the AI report, who's joining us in the studio, playlist and stuff like that, that's all available for you there. 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Is the ID that is on the chat, is that Adrian or is it just another listener? Finally, a day of break from the 11-day nonstop study. Is that Adrian who changed their ID again or do we have another listener? Hero. Where was I? Oh, messages. If the message board or the application is not available for you or it's just inconvenient, email us. As well. So k-pop-in@naver.com. It's on the screen at the moment. Our IG is available as well. Keep popping under Arirang. Slip into our DMs. Ha. Anyways, what we're going to do is jump into some music because we have some really fun news for you guys today. Yuju's on the track with 첫사랑은 저주다. I don't know about that, but okay. So first love is a curse. And then we've got B1A4 with CPR. And I'll see you guys back after this and more of the show.

In the first hour of K-Pop, Monday through Friday, we get a chance to look at some of the happen headlines coming out of South Korea and more comebacks. Woohoo! Is it like a woohoo or is it like, oh, I'm so happy? So we see that 5050 is going to be joining the comeback rush in June. So right now we're what, 12 days into May? For me to give you guys June updates is, I feel, actually kind of normal by now. If I'm giving you like July or August updates, it's a little bit early, but there's going to be a lot of comebacks in June to help us enjoy the summer season. 5050 seems to be going to join that rush. Also, it looks like that Vixis Hyuk, who was looking for work after his mandatory military services, seemed to have found it because he's going to be heading back to the screen and has been cast in a recent project. So we'll be telling you all about that and more coming up next.

Sosubin's 2026 version of 나를 신경 쓰고 있는 건가? If I could read your mind. All right, fam. So, we've got some updates for you. 5050's making a comeback. They're making a comeback. They're making a comeback. So their upcoming album is going to be called Imperfect. I'm Perfect. Ooh, I love what they did there. Oh, Imperfect, I'm Perfect. Hey, a little bit of apostrophe that goes a long way there. Huh, I like how they did that. So on the 15th, we get a pre-release on 6 p.m. on the 15th, so later this week, it's going to be Starstruck. So that's going to hold us over until the album actually drops in June. On the 28th of the month, before the month is over at 6 p.m., we get the highlight medley. 29th, teasers start dropping. 31st as well. And then on the 1st of June, right to start off the month, we're going to be getting Imperfect, I'm Perfect. I'm already super excited for this. Now, in the teaser pics that we've gotten so far, I kind of like what they did here. I've been noticing that Tableau said this, that like Haru's age group is really obsessed with like film cameras and more like the old vibe, digital camera vibe. So apparently they're like purchasing old flip phones on purchase if anybody has access to them just to take pictures. So they're not activating the phones, they're just using them to take the pictures, like the very low quality pictures. So I think this is maybe why the upcoming picture, the poster for the girls' comeback, has the ladies looking pretty similar hair-wise. So they got bangs and pretty long hair. And the outfits are kind of, I would call this expensive raggedy. They're very like comfortable clothing looking, but they do have like, you know, cutoffs and stuff like that. I think they're going for like a very casual, randomly put together look. But what's really cool is the picture is out of focus. It looks really dark, like they took the picture dark on purpose. And the picture, the poster itself, it looks creased. So it looks like somebody has taken this out of a photo album and they're giving like a lot of nostalgic vibes. So I'm pretty curious to see what that is going to be. So very excited for this. Mark your calendars, June 1st. Now, VIX's Hyuk is heading back to the screen. He has been cast in the film Pink Box, and he's going to be playing the role of Seonggyu. It looks like that he's going to be playing a influencer that kind of disappears. So an influencer disappears, and they're trying to figure out what's happening. And Seonggyu's going to be playing a reporter that is following up on this particular case. Actually, this sounds really cool. So yeah, this is his first big project since he's finished his mandatory military services. So I'm very excited to see him do this. They started cranking on the 7th of this past month. And so yeah, depending on how much post-production they're going to be needing, this thriller slash horror movie is going to be coming to us probably pretty soon. Wait a minute. But if it's like a horror type of a film, how much post-production are we going to be talking about here? If there's not a lot of post-production, I think we might even get this by the end of the year. Because sometimes movies can be edited and like put out that quickly. But we'll see. I'll keep you guys posted. I bet I'll be getting any updates on that as well. In the meantime, though, what we're going to do is jump into a Hyuk track. Seonggyu's featured on it with Stay For Me. 5050's after that with Kawaii Bible, the English title that is Eeny, Meeny, Miny, Moe, and more of the shows coming next.

ultimate battle of the day. It is BB time, ladies and gentlemen. Welcome to Balance Battle Time. We ask you some of the most ridiculously hard questions in the first hour of K-pop and Monday through Friday. Why are they hard? Because they're ridiculous. That's the whole point. So let's get the redonkulousness going. So what would you rather? Have a friend spread your secret versus you accidentally revealing a friend's secret. So what would you rather? Would you rather have a friend spread your secret versus you accidentally revealing a friend's secret? What would you rather? And Mix is going to help us continue on and figure this out with Heavy Serenade.

All right, so you had a mixes track of Heavy Serenade to figure out what would you rather? Have a friend spread your secret or you accidentally revealing a friend's secret? So, AJ says me accidentally exposing a friend's secret. Oh.

Okay. Griffin says, hey, oh, Leipa here. Good. Welcome. Welcome, welcome. Crash says, I think the friend spread my secret only because I have so little I'm unwilling to talk about. Okay. We've got Tongfi dropping by to say, it's better for my friend to spread my secret so that I can act like the poor victim. Okay. Now, I think, so you know how yesterday Seokjun brought up the fact that he is good at keeping secrets because he forgets things? I'm halfway there. Sometimes I forget it's a secret. Like, I remember something, but I forget it's a secret. And so I've actually had it that I kind of unveiled stuff before, but I think I would rather have a friend spread my secret. And yeah. And it says, friend exposing me, I'd feel way too guilty. Yeah, I think I'm kind of on that sense too. I'm a people pleaser by default. And if somebody's feelings got hurt because of me, I don't like that. I really don't like it. Griffin says, them spreading mine. I don't say the important things to many people, so it's no big deal. But yeah, I feel that... if a friend told me, and I want my friends to be honest with me, like if I said something and a friend was just like, Isak, you know what? That actually kind of hurt my feelings. I would be mortified. I would, of course, apologize like a bazillion times. But like I would kind of be low-key traumatized. You know what I mean? Like I don't think I'm sensitive, but I was made fun of quite a lot when I was younger. And I've been on the receiving end of harsh comments quite a lot. So I don't like the feeling that I get when that happens. And I don't want anybody to feel that because of me. So I would rather the first one than the latter. Because the guilt would like tear me apart. A nigga saying a friend spreading my secrets. I don't have anything to hide, but I won't betray my bestie. Exactly. I feel that if like a deep secret came out, like there's a few ways that I could take the wheel. You know what I mean? If it was like at work and they said a secret about me, I can make the decision of quitting. I think certain secrets, once you get to a certain age, like you kind of just end up owning up to it. You're just like, whatever. So if like, oh my God, Isak, like I heard like you did this. Like, what are they going to do about it? Like, you just told them, like, yeah, so? It's like, if I'm not going to go to jail for it. Like, it's the people that I think shrink down and hide in the corner. That's when people like to make fun of them more and, like, victimize them more. So it's just like, I'm probably going to be fuming inside, but just like, play it off. Fam, we got some more music for you. Our trip down 2013 continues. And trust me, this entire week, you're going to be like, what? This was released in 2013? To us is in the track of Dar Taraga, You. You is the English chart to that. And our Anasay is coming up next.

0: 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Anytime and everywhere. 아리랑. 아리랑 Radio.
1: Welcome to our yesteryear charts on our On This Day, where we take you back to a specific year, look at their top 30 top rankings for the entire week in the exact same week we are currently in. We are currently in the second week of May, and we are looking at 2013. So I started with the top 31 yesterday, so we are continue on with the rankings. So number 23, we had 2PM from their Grown album, 이 노래를 듣고 돌아와. Listen to the song and come back was at number 23. Now, Orange Caramel, 오렌지 카라멜, and 10 Centimeters were able to do a collaboration with 안아줘요. So, what happened was, there was a Recode episode release. Like, there was an album, like a compilation album that was released at the time. And what they were able to do was have them kind of bring out 10 Centimeters track and give us like the perfect summer, spring type of vibe. So their track was in the countdown, finding itself at number 22, proving how popular it was, up 9 spots from the week prior. So 안아줘요 Hug Song was at number 22. Now, for those of you who have been sticking around for like our Latin music and some of the other On This Days that I've done, I've told you guys about Joyoungpil, right? And how he got his start in the music business and how much of an influence he has had on the K-pop scene. Now, he's well into grandfather territory age-wise, but even in 2013, he was able to make a really big bounce back, so to speak, because he was dropping music in 2013 like he owned the charts. And Hello, featuring Verbal Jint, was at number 21. Sohyun Young, who is getting quite a lot of love these days, found her track Haeyo Jija at number 20 as a hot debut. Lin's track Yuri Simjang was at number 19, giving us yet another awesome collaboration. Then we had Geeks and Harim featured on the track with Otte, How Are You, finding itself at number 18, proving that Geeks' type of hip-hop was popular in this era. Tabichi's Kobugi found itself at number 17, up one spot. And another diversity that is Yusungu, who just dropped some new music. Yusungu is besties with June, who was in our studios with us for our monthly cafe. And yeah, this is the song.

that kind of started his career, which was Hello. So we're going to be taking some tracks for you guys to enjoy. There's a lot of great collaboration songs and whatnot from 2013, especially the second week of May. So Geek starts us off with Otte, How Are You? Orange Caramel and 10 Centimeters Anujayo Hug Song is the one following. And then we have more of the show coming up next.

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2: All right, fam, it is time for us to wrap up the first hour. So this entire week, we're going to be looking at 2013, the second week of May 2013 top ranking. So stay tuned for that. Lots of songs, especially I think Thursday's playlist is going to be like, what? Same era? Like, say what? So stay tuned. In the meantime, though, it is a song that really officially started his career. Yoo Sung was on the track of Hello. I'll see you guys back after this. Out to K-Poppin'.

0: What kind of clarity is filling your day today? We drink water every day, but have you ever wondered, the bottle of water in your hand, what kind of journey did it take to get to you? At the southern edge of Korea lies Jeju, an island holding one of nature's most honest, untouched secrets. Formed by volcanic activity 1.8 million years ago, layers of rugged basalt rock and countless tiny pathways carved by lava. Rainwater that falls on this island begins a remarkable journey, traveling deep underground for over 31 years. Like a vast natural filtration system, these layers of volcanic rock carefully remove impurities while enriching the water with essential minerals like vanadium and silica. From 420 meters below the surface, untouched by human hands, this pristine water is brought up, then passes through rigorous quality checks and global standard management systems before reaching you. That is why, within just 3 months of its launch, it became Korea's number one bottled water, and why people around the world trust Jeju Samdasu. More than just water to quench your thirst, it is 31 years of patience, a story shaped by nature itself. In every sip of Jeju Samdasu, you'll find a journey, pure, deep, and extraordinary. 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Enriching Jeju, bringing happiness to its people. A cleaner tomorrow for Jeju. 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Radio.
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is the top of the second hour here on K-Poppin'. I'm your host, Isaac. It is Tanamusup Day. We're going to be having Taehyun and Junhyuk back in the studio. So get ready for that. And what other stories we... I looked at the stories today and I really need your guys' participation because I have a feeling that I don't know if I'm going to be able to help you guys out today. So I'm going to have you guys try to participate as much as possible. So get ready for that. But in the meantime, what we're going to do is take a listen to Davies Year, the track of Untitled 08, and our 10 Nom Soup is coming up next.

0: It's Anonymous Soup time, and we have our official story of the day with the question of what to do with an ex left on my feed. Have you ever scrolled to the beginning of your social media accounts? Have you ever come across an ex's trace? Time has passed and the traces mean nothing. Also, it's technically a log of your life or yourself in that era. So, do you leave it or do you erase it? Even if it might hurt a future significant other.
1: Yo, I scrolled back on my feed and found pictures from Jeju that I took last year. You know, the ones with my ex. I want to erase them, but I look really good in the pictures.
2: Well, I agree. Your pictures came out really nice. As for erasing the pictures, they were a part of a chapter in your life. But at the same time, keeping them up doesn't really look good for you either. Maybe save them on your phone and just erase them.
1: I already saved it, but I really don't know how to feel about this. I like those pictures on my feed, but I know this could cause problems later on.
2: I think it will cause problems for you. It's a memory, but your future partner might not think of it like that, or so other people might think you are still hung up on your ex.
1: This is so hard. Talking to you is making me think about it even more instead of making it easier.
0: Okay, so would you keep your memories or would you move on?
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0: 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I'm Johan Lee, and this is The Archive, your daily audio library dedicated to the music that moves us. 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
1: Sing, sing, sing, Tiny Tunes. Hi, everyone. Have you ever heard of a Korean leader called the Green Bean General? His name was Chun Bongjun, a brave leader who fought for poor people in the late 19th century. People even sang a song to remember him. It's called Seya Seya Parang Seya. This is a traditional children's folk song that has been sung for many generations. This song comes from the Pu'an area in Jeollabuk-do in the southwest of Korea.

area, you can hear special musical features of the Jeolla region. First, listen for the shaking tone. The sound is gently shaken to make it fuller and deeper. Next comes the bending tone. A note suddenly turns and drops down. This makes the song feel more emotional. Together, these sounds create the deep and emotional mood of Jeolla folk music. All right then, let's listen to this traditional folk tune, 새야 새야 바랑새야.

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1: Did you know that in the 1960s, thousands of Korean nurses and minors went to Germany for work? At the time, South Korea was suffering from severe poverty and unemployment, while Germany was booming economically but lacked workers willing to do difficult and dangerous jobs. That's why Korean nurses and minors were sent there. From 1966 to 1976, about 10,200 Korean nurses traveled to Germany. Many barely spoke German, yet they took on demanding hospital work that locals often avoided. Through their hard work and dedication, they earned deep respect in German society.

The money they sent back to Korea played a huge role in helping the country grow. At the time, their remittances made up nearly 2% of South Korea's total exports. The foreign currency earned in Germany helped Korea import the materials and equipment needed to build highways and steel mills. So the nurses and miners who went to Germany were more than just overseas workers. They helped lay the foundation for modern Korea's economy. Now, do you think you could leave your family and hometown behind to live and work in a country where you don't even speak the language, all for your country? It's Tuesday, May 12, 2026, and I'm your host, SJ Lee, and welcome to The Culture Inc.

And kicking off our Tuesday's edition of the program, that was Lucy with Hero. Welcome, welcome, ladies and gentlemen. Did you guys know today is International Nurses Day? Ah, special, special. Funny because, you know, I married a nurse. She was a nurse. And my brother also married a nurse as well. My cousin married a nurse. My other cousin married a nurse. We got some nurse thing going on here. The day was created to honor the birthday of Florence Nightingale, the symbol of modern nursing. And here in Korea, when people talk about the dedication of nurses, many remember the Korean nurses who went to Germany in the 1960s and 70s. Korean nurses earned deep respect in German society through their hard work and strong sense of responsibility. And in the mid-1970s, when the German government tried to send foreign workers back home, German citizens even organized petitions asking officials not to send back the Korean nurses. So thanks to that support, many were able to stay and continue working. And interesting stuff, there's even a place called German Village in Namhae. I think we talked about it in our previous shows, created by retired Korean nurses and miners who returned from Germany with the red roofs and German-style buildings overlooking the sea. And it's become one of the most famous travel spots in Korea's southernmost coast. So if you travel to the southern part of Korea, it might be worth stopping by. They, in fact, also have Oktoberfest. Not to the level of Germany, but they do have something called Oktoberfest. Interesting story with this. I remember my mom telling me that when she went to school, people, you know, students had to learn a second language. And I don't know if you guys know this, but here in Korea, most schools are basically all girls school or all guys school, all boys school. And so she went to an girls middle school and all girls high school. The foreign language that they taught at her time was German, because of the idea that you could potentially, by being a nurse, you could go to Germany, and so you might need to learn the German language. And so she still knows till this day how to count to like numbers in German. Like, that's about it. She forgot everything else, right? And my aunt, my mother's younger sister, she became a nurse because of all of this. And now she didn't have to go to Germany, but she was a lifelong nurse. And I believe she retired just this year after working as one of the first nurses at one of the major hospitals here in Korea. And it was inspired by, again, the nurses who went to Germany to help out the country. So interesting stuff there. Anyways, guys, I want to thank you guys for tuning into our show on this Tuesday. We've got another fun show in store for all of you guys all coming up next. We'll get a look into all the preview into what's ahead, as well as all the messages. But first, let's take a listen to a song from Dynamic Duo and Cummy with Take Care.

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6: And welcome back, everyone. As we kick things off, let's give you guys a look into what's ahead in today's program. Now, the first hour, as always, Puyong will be joining us in the studio for Coffee Break. Today's tippet, that for your latest random but informative tippet. That's all coming up next, so stick around for that. In the second hour, we got Sehyung back joining us for Lifestyle Strategy Team as we look at life in Korea and the perspective and the ajushi and... I don't want to call her Ajumma. It makes her feel bad. But she is. He is, right? But we got fun topics we always talk about here. But anytime you guys have any questions about what it's like to live here in Korea, send us a question. And we'll hopefully be able to answer all that and more. Reminder for all of our listeners out there, you guys have until Thursday before the end of this show to send us your request, whether it be your updates on life, just a random story you want to share, questions about life. 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And of course, your song request. 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We had our 14th issue come out just yesterday, as we do update you guys with a new issue every other Mondays. All right, let's get to some of the messages coming from our listeners out there. As always, we got Benny kicking things off with a hello from the Philippines. We got Pauline over in London says, good evening. We got Bruce tuning in from Los Angeles. Halsey, the man who sang Don't the Good to the Rami by Cheyuri yesterday on his guitar, says, good evening from Brazil. We got Clara Nagata over in California, where he says, good evening. We got Eugene tuning from Ukraine, says good evening. We got Crash Override with his trademark pink wave. We also got, let's see, Halsey says, that's a nice story. Serving the country like this makes way more sense than going to war. Claire Hardiker down under in Australia says good evening, happy Tuesday. What's about all the messages that we got? We got a quiet day today. But thanks very much for that, guys. Here in Korea, I was just kind of didn't want to share this. It's usually very hot. It starts getting very, very hot already. However, I mean, it's just been gorgeous. I don't know if anybody here in Korea, if you guys are tuning in from Korea, how gorgeous the weather has been. I mean, it was like raining a little bit last night, but maybe because of that, it's like just the right coolness, just the right cool. There's no humidity. It's just perfectly warm, nice breeze. Oh, it's just been wonderful. I think that's the only thing that's keeping me sane from like 8 straight days about scouting in a baseball field. But man, the weather has been amazing. So I guess we got to just enjoy it while we can, right? Anyways, guys, keep those messages coming. If you got any song requests, keep it coming as well. Love to get you guys involved in our show. We're going to bring Puyong into the studio in just a bit, but as we bring her in, well, let's take a listen to a song from NMIX with Heavy Serenade.

0: The Culture Inc. We're not listed on the stock exchange, but the value of K-Culture to the moon.
1: Coffee break. Today's tidbit.
2: Yeah, right, it's time for our coffee break. Today's tidbit, and joining us in the studio, as always, is Puyong. Puyong, hello to you.
1: Hello. Happy Tuesday.
2: Happy Tuesday.
1: Mm-hmm. Why does the sound get weirder every time?
2: You gotta mix it up a bit. You can't always you can't always be welcoming people with the same thing over and over again.
1: True, I like it.
2: It just gets boring.
1: Yeah.
2: So you guys just do something different.
1: Okay,
2: right?
1: I like
2: That's
1: it.
2: What it is. Puyong was telling me that I was putting on my sunscreen
1: the
2: stuff
1: wrong way. Yes.
2: She might be right.
1: Like,
2: wait, hold on. What are you supposed to do?
1: I
2: use a stick, right?
1: Right.
2: I use a stick, which is bad because I don't look at the mirror when I do. I just do this. So I might have, I have like a missing piece here. So it's like red here.
1: And here.
2: Red here. Yes. I have some missing pieces.
1: Yes. Next to your ears.
2: But I used to use sunscreen.
1: Screen.
2: The
1: uh-huh.
2: cream.
1: Yep.
2: And then.
1: No.
2: Right? Do this.
1: No.
2: And then this.
1: Just like Yang Hyun-jong.
2: Yes. That's not how you do it?
1: No. You're not supposed to do it that way.
2: How do you put on sunscreen?
1: You should do it more elegantly. Like, because like, I mean, it might work better. The way you do it might work better, but it's a waste of sunscreen. So you gotta like just, you know, dip
2: dab
1: a
2: it?
1: Little, yeah, no. And then here, and then no. ta.
2: I don't know what you're talking about.
1: Aww.
2: I don't know what you're talking about. Anyways,
1: yes.
2: Let's get our tidbits not on sunscreen,
1: right.
2: But today's coffee break. Today's
1: yes.
2: tidbit. What is our tidbit?
1: Well, Ashley, when you hear the word healing, what comes to mind?
2: Healing?
1: Yeah, a spa, like a quiet forest. Or just lying in bed?
2: You know, oddly enough,
1: uh-huh.
2: I don't really like the forest or the mountains, but mm-hmm. I do feel like forest.
1: Oh, foresty.
2: Greenery.
1: Yeah,
2: greenery.
1: Right.
2: Healing.
1: It's really hard to see greenery in Seoul. Maybe that's why.
2: Yeah.
1: I mean, it is getting greener and greener every year, I think.
2: Yeah.
1: Mm-hmm. I think the government's putting in a lot of effort.
2: Yeah, definitely so. But
1: yes,
2: what about you?
1: Healing. I would say greenery as well. And some, like, you know, just good sun and wind and trees.
2: Like the weather
1: just
2: these
1: the nature.
2: Days.
1: Like yes,
2: the weather
1: I
2: days.
1: Love
2: it's
1: the weather
2: beautiful.
1: These days.
2: That's right. Well,
1: anyway,
2: you know what? To be honest with you, lying in bed and refusing to move also sounds like healing.
1: Right. But today I wanted to talk about a healing course you can actually enjoy inside Seoul.
2: Mm-hmm.
1: You don't need to book a retreat or leave the city. You can just start with a warm herbal foot bath, walk through an old medicinal herb market, have something comforting to eat, and then end the day in a forest healing space.
2: God, okay,
1: so
2: I'm not going to lie. This sounds pretty good. This sounds pretty good.
1: This is actually for you today.
2: It's a very, very complete day.
1: I know, right?
2: I'm going to need this.
1: Okay. Well, today's topic is a full healing course in Seoul. So first, we'll start around Jaegi-dong with Seoul K Medicenter and Seoul Yangnyeong Market. Then move to Baekneon-san Forest Healing Center in Seodaemun-gu.
2: Okay, so mm-hmm. the course goes from like traditional medicine to uh-huh. markets to forest healing.
1: Yes,
2: okay.
1: And that combination feels very Seoul, right? It's traditional, local, a little trendy, and still easy to fit into an ordinary day.
2: All right, so let's start with the Seoul K-Medi Center.
1: Yes.
2: What kind of place is this?
1: Seoul K-Medi Center is a public cultural space in Jaegi-dong,
2: mm-hmm.
1: built around Korean traditional medicine. It opened in 2017, and the building itself is actually a kind of part of the charm. It has a Hanok-inspired exterior,
2: okay.
1: but inside it, it feels like a modern museum and wellness center.
2: We got a picture to share here.
1: Yes.
2: And it does look very traditional, the Hanok.
1: Yes, exterior.
2: Have you ever seen, in the picture, ladies and gentlemen,
1: mm-hmm.
2: there's like an earthenware jar.
1: Yes,
2: that looks
1: a
2: like
1: very big one.
2: That looks like a little teapot, actually a big teapot.
1: Yeah, a huge teapot.
2: And that is...
1: with hanji on top.
2: Right. Mm-hmm. That's hanji. But you know what that is?
1: Mm-hmm.
2: That's to use to make herbal medicine.
1: Oh, yes.
2: You heat it up and
1: uh-huh.
2: then the hanji covers it up.
1: Yes.
2: But that little spout
1: uh-huh.
2: is not a spout.
1: Uh-huh.
2: It is a handle.
1: Yeah, it is.
2: I didn't know that. My dad used to work in a hanbang a long time ago.
1: Oh, really?
2: Hanyakbang. And then I remember seeing some of these stuff.
1: Oh.
2: And she's dressed like...
1: wow.
2: Onara,
1: like an
2: onara.
1: Yes.
2: I loved. Wow, this is beautiful.
1: Right? Yeah, it really is. And it's in Jaegyudong, so it's not that far away.
2: Jaegyudong is northeast of Seoul.
1: Yes.
2: Okay. So, but this is not a hospital or a clinic, though.
1: Right.
2: Okay.
1: You don't go there because you're sick. You go there to experience Korean traditional medicine in a lighter, more approachable way. And there's also a museum, wellness programs, costume experiences, and the most popular one, the herbal foot bath.
2: I know why this is the most popular one.
1: Yeah.
2: Okay. But again, with all this combined, I can see why this is so popular.
1: Yes, right. The herbal foot bath is simple, but really satisfying. You sit in a bright space, put your feet into warm herbal water, and just rest for about 20 minutes. It costs 6,000 won per tub, around $4. Quite reasonable,
2: okay,
1: right?
2: Okay.
1: And one tub can be shared by up to two people. So it feels special, but it's still very affordable.
2: Okay, so 20 minutes sounds perfect,
1: oh, yes,
2: right? It's just long enough to relax.
1: Yes, I need that.
2: But short enough for people like me who don't have very long attention span and can't stay still for more than 21 minutes. So you're not going to fall asleep.
1: Right,
2: either.
1: Exactly. And the setting helps a lot. You're surrounded by Hanok-style architecture, warm water, herbal scents, and a quiet view through the windows. Well, it's not a luxury spa, but that's actually why it feels nice. It's casual and local.
2: Can I just add something? Our producer was saying, like, if I, you know, dump my, you know, put my foot into the bath, there's going to be a lot of dead skin today. But it's true. I don't know why.
1: Yes.
2: I don't know why. Every day I take a shower, I rub my feet. Why is there day every day?
1: Every day?
2: Why is there day every day?
1: Why is that? Why does
2: that
1: happen?
2: That's so weird.
1: I know why. Like every day?
2: Every day I take a shower, I'm always scrubbing my feet and day is always coming out. Why is that?
1: I guess you're... skin cells.
2: But in the foot bath, they tell you not to rub your feet so that the dead skin
1: dirty.
2: Comes out.
1: Right.
2: Oh,
1: yes.
2: Man.
1: For hygiene matters, that makes sense.
2: Well,
1: you can't go, I guess.
2: I guess I can't go. I got dead all the time.
1: You should, like, put your feet as far as possible.
2: Yeah.
1: Like, from each other.
2: No, seriously.
1: Yeah, seriously.
2: We got pictures here.
1: Yes.
2: And...
1: you see the view, like... very green.
2: I tell you what, yeah, it is surrounded by green.
1: Yes.
2: But that's the foot. Oh, looks
1: good,
2: is
1: right?
2: That, no, it looks like algaes.
1: No. That's herbal ingredients that you put in.
2: I thought that said 동의보감. It says 족욕보감.
1: Yes. There's like instructions on the side.
2: Yeah, it means like foot bath, right?
1: Mm-hmm.
2: Foot bath. It's like
1: 족욕,
2: a medical. Yeah.
1: Yes.
2: Oh
1: my
2: goodness.
1: This is the scenery as
2: this
1: well.
2: This is beautiful.
1: Like Hanok style with all the trees and everything.
2: I can't believe something like
1: beautiful.
2: This is in Jaegyudong.
1: I know, right? And Jaegyudong is becoming a hot place now here.
2: Is it really?
1: Yeah, it's a hot spot. Oh.
2: Wow, the last time I went to Jaegyudong, there was like nothing there.
1: All
2: right,
1: yeah.
2: So what else can people try?
1: Well, there's also the 보재원 K herb experience. So 보재원 comes from the idea of caring for and helping people.
2: Mm-hmm.
1: And in this modern version, visitors can try things like heated massage mat, warming eye mask, camellia oil hand care, and light relaxation connected to pressure points. You know, like 지압 pressure points.
2: No. I
1: you
2: love
1: like
2: that stuff.
1: Right? Yeah, you should check this out, definitely.
2: I love
1: after
2: this
1: your
2: stuff.
1: 20 days, is it 20 days, 12 days? Working.
2: Yeah, I'm going to be working like 20-something days
1: right?
2: straight.
1: Yeah.
2: I might have to try this, but
1: yes.
2: That sounds very low pressure.
1: All right, bam.
2: Fuyong wrote that, by the way.
1: And that's the appeal. So you're not studying traditional medicine seriously. You're just experiencing it through your body.
2: Mm-hmm.
1: And there's also a costume experience where visitors can dress like old medical officials or female medical attendants. We just saw that picture, right? Which has become popular for photos.
2: And I heard this place has also become popular with foreign visitors.
1: Yes,
2: right?
1: Partly because of the broader K-wellness trend and partly because of K-pop Demon Hunters, of course.
2: Hanya.
1: Yes,
2: okay.
1: Yes. Some viewers thought the traditional medicine clinic in the animation looked similar to Seoul K-Medi Center, so the place started getting attention online. And after that, more foreign tourists began visiting for photos, foot baths, and traditional medicine experiences.
2: So pop culture really does change the travel routes.
1: It really does, yes. And right now, there's also a special package called 만원의 행복, or 10,000 won happiness. It includes the herbal foot bath, 보재원 experience, museum admission, and either herbal tea or a small herbal gift package.
2: That's pretty good.
1: Yes, right? So for people who want a quick wellness experience without spending too much, it's a pretty good deal.
2: Halsey says, in a place like this, being there works like a placebo for me. I don't even need to take the medicine.
1: True, true.
2: Wow.
1: Yeah, it is. It does help you relax.
2: No, I'm not going to lie. It looks legitly good.
1: Mm-hmm.
2: Like, it's relaxed, very, very relaxing.
1: I just can't
2: believe that it's in the middle of, not
1: I
2: middle,
1: know.
2: But
1: I'm going to check it out soon with my friend.
2: I'm not going to lie. I'm kind of interested in this.
1: Oh, nice.
2: All right, guys, we're going to take a short song break here and talk more about other places you can check out.
1: Mm-hmm.
2: But for this is Oban and Hash Swan with a Taking a Break 쉬어갈게 한강.

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0: Welcome back, ladies and gentlemen. We're talking about these traditional medicine clinic, no, healing centers that you can check out.
1: In Seoul.
0: And I was explaining to Puyong about the foot bath.
1: Yes.
0: But Dr. Fish.
1: Yes.
0: Right? You guys know what Dr. Fish is.
1: Uh-huh.
0: You dip your feet in there, bare foot in there, and these fish come in eating your dead skin.
1: Yes.
0: And I went there with my son. Mm-hmm. And my son got really upset because no fish went to him. It all went
1: all
0: to daddy.
1: All went to daddy. Oh, my God.
0: Have you done it? It's a weird feeling.
1: It is. It's very tickly.
0: Yeah, like it picks
1: on you, right?
0: I don't even know if it works, to be honest with you.
1: Right. Well, it becomes more bosong-bosong.
0: Oh, it does?
1: Yeah, after you do it. But it's been a while since I did it.
0: I might try it again last year.
1: Yeah. Oh, last year?
0: Last year. Quite recent. Yeah, yeah.
1: Okay.
0: anyways.
1: You need some healing.
0: I do.
1: Yes.
0: And then after we go to the K-Medi Center, right? We go to the market. I think that was the second place we're going to go.
1: Okay. Right, right. So right outside the center is Seoul Yangnyeong Market, Korea's largest traditional medicinal herb market. Mm-hmm. This is where the course becomes more sensory. The moment you enter the area, you can smell dried herbs, roots, ginger, jujube, flower teas, and ginseng.
0: Okay. It's an interesting smell.
1: Yes, yes. Do you like the smell? I do.
0: Like, I don't hate it.
1: I think it also has the placebo effect on
0: it. Like, I don't hate it.
1: But you don't enjoy it?
0: I don't enjoy it.
1: Okay,
0: I don't enjoy
1: I can see
0: it.
1: That,
0: it's
1: right.
0: very, the smell is very specific,
1: yes,
0: right? Like,
1: yes.
0: like, Koreans know right away.
1: Definitely. Yeah, yeah. For many Koreans, it brings back memories of hanyak, or herbal medicine, right? The tonic that Rumi buys from childhood. And for foreign visitors, it can feel like discovering a completely different side of Korean culture. And you don't have to buy serious medicinal ingredients. You can just browse or pick up herbal tea, dried jujube honey, or small gift sets.
0: That's right. Mm-hmm. That's right. You know, I had a visitor from my baseball team in the U.S.
1: Oh, yes.
0: He fell in love with sujeonggwa.
1: Sujeonggwa is good.
0: He's like, what is this?
1: He's like, what is this? These traditional teas are very good. What's your favorite? My dad's favorite is sipjeondaebotang. Oh, you don't have a favorite? Or do you like all of them?
0: No, I'm trying to think. Do I like
1: Daechucha?
0: Jujube? Daechucha? Or
1: saenggangcha.
0: I like saenggangcha too. Yeah.
1: Oh, yes, yes. I like ginseng too.
0: I like that. That's a tough one though. But anyways, again,
1: okay, yes.
0: these are good stuff. So where are we going to go now?
1: Well, now we're going to Baekmyeonsan Forest Healing Center in Seodaemun-gu.
0: That's right, Seodaemun.
1: Yes. Is this closer to your home?
0: No.
1: Oh, no.
0: They're all far.
1: Okay. Well, this is a newly opened forest healing space near Baekmyeonsan Mountain, and it gives today's course a different kind of calm. Well, the first half was about warm water, herbs, and markets, right? This part, it's about trees, breathing, body checks, and quiet time.
0: Quiet time?
1: Yes, some quiet time.
0: That's what I need. That's right. Okay, so what kind of mountain
1: is... But you're always on your phone.
0: What do you mean?
1: Like when you're resting, you're always...
0: Yeah, but then you got kids screaming outside. You know,
1: all right.
0: And then, you know, Aaron coming at you going like,
1: but like,
0: you know...
1: I mean, even in the studio, like when you're resting, I always see you on your phone. Like, you're not resting.
0: I'm not really... I mean, that's my rest.
1: Anyways.
0: But what kind of mountain is the Baekmyeonsan Mountain?
1: Well, Baekmyeonsan is a neighborhood mountain, like 동네산.
0: Okay.
1: It's not a difficult hiking destination.
0: Okay.
1: It's low and approachable with walking paths that local residents use in daily life. So you don't go there to prove anything. You just go there to walk slowly, breathe a little deeper, and come back feeling lighter.
0: Okay, and the healing center adds the program to that?
1: Yes.
0: Okay.
1: The center was created by remodeling a restaurant near the mountain, and inside there's a health measurement room, program room, and the rest area. The interior uses a lot of wood, and visitors often mention the hinoki cypress scent. So even before you go outside, the space already feels connected to the forest.
0: You know, I like that smell.
1: I love the smell.
0: I love foresty smell.
1: Yes, like the woody scent.
0: Yeah. I love woody scent.
1: Me
0: yeah,
1: too.
0: Yeah, yeah. I
1: me
0: like
1: too.
0: That. I mean, I don't really like to go
1: spray.
0: Into the mountains, but
1: yes.
0: I like that smell.
1: Me too.
0: I like that.
1: I have a room spray for that.
0: Okay. So what do people do there?
1: Well, the programs are based on forest healing.
0: Mm-hmm.
1: So there are options for general adults, families, teenagers, older adults, people with chronic conditions, people under high stress like you, SJ,
0: yes.
1: and one-person households. A program may begin with checking your stress level, body composition, posture, balance, or flexibility?
0: I'm actually pretty flexible, guys.
1: Oh, yeah, right, right, right.
0: I'm actually pretty flexible. That's the only thing I have right now. Left. All I have left.
1: Then it moves into relaxation.
0: All right, so this sounds pretty useful, but I'm not going to lie. It does sound a little bit scary.
1: Right?
0: You know, it's like you don't want to know what's wrong with
1: you. I know. That could be scary. Nobody wants to be told their posture is terrible as well. But in this setting, it feels less like a test and more like a reminder. You know, a lot of us carry stress in our shoulders, back.
0: Yes.
1: Some people jaw.
0: It's true.
1: Yeah.
0: I have a crooked jaw.
1: Oh, you do?
0: I do.
1: I don't really see it.
0: Because it's covered with so much fat, you can't see it. I don't have a jawline. Are you trying to make me say it?
1: No.
0: I have no jawline. You can't see that I have a crooked jaw.
1: I really can't see. Can you guys see?
0: It's crooked.
1: It's hard to see.
0: Yes.
1: Yes. Anyways, and also breathing without realizing it. We can sometimes, you know, carry stress through breathing. Mm-hmm. So the checkup helps you notice where your body is holding tension.
0: Then comes a relaxation time.
1: Exactly. And one of the most popular parts is the Hinoki Cypress half body bath device, Banshinyok device. Do you like Banshinyok?
0: You know what? It's not bad.
1: Oh,
0: I like it. I usually don't like Jimjilbang and stuff like that.
1: Oh.
0: But Banshinyok, it's like half, right? Half your body.
1: Yes.
0: Heated the half side.
1: Mm-hmm.
0: And like you sweat it out.
1: Right, right.
0: It feels really good afterwards.
1: Yeah, so the upper body is still out in the cold. And
0: that's
1: then
0: the whole point.
1: I know, yeah.
0: You can't do full body, only has to be like below the navel area, I think it is.
1: Right. So you sit in a warm wooden seat, heat the lower body, and look out at the forest through the window. There are also indoor hammocks, wooden massage tools, and quiet rest areas. So it feels like a small retreat inside Seoul.
0: So this is a picture of how the Banshinyok
1: The half body bath device looks like. Yes, yes.
0: Now, you don't have to buy this or own one at home. You could actually do this at home.
1: Yeah.
0: Just
1: bath.
0: Take a bath, like a really hot water.
1: Right.
0: Just below your navel area and
1: try
0: sit
1: it out,
0: down.
1: Guys. Yes.
0: It's really good for you.
1: Mm-hmm.
0: All the toxins, all out through the sweating. It's supposed to be good for you. I love doing this.
1: The pressure points.
0: Do you believe this?
1: I do.
0: I'm not 100% sure, like, if really it is connected. I guess it is.
1: I really do think it's connected.
0: But they said your foot is connected to everything.
1: Yes.
0: And so you press on this, and then every pressure point is supposed to help you out.
1: Mm-hmm. With different organs.
0: Yes. So, like, you could see even, like, the head, ears.
1: The toe is the head.
0: Right. And then, like, you have, like, the main, what is it? The heart.
1: Oh, yeah.
0: The stomach.
1: Yes, we.
0: Even panguang. Bladder.
1: Yes.
0: The bladder.
1: And your back.
0: Oh, wow.
1: and that area as well, yes.
0: I hope no one was able to read that. Oh my gosh.
1: Yes.
0: Anyways. Every part.
1: Yes, literally.
0: Literally every part of your body. And this is the hammock you were talking about.
1: Yes.
0: It looks very relaxing.
1: Right.
0: I'm not going to lie. I think I would fall asleep in the hammock.
1: Right.
0: I definitely would.
1: I think that might be a successful healing session. And outside, visitors can join a guided forest walk with a forest healing instructor. It's not a fast hike. It's more about using your senses, really. Looking at the leaves, listening to the wind. He can't erase that from his head, right? Why?
0: I keep thinking about the word he zoomed in.
1: I know. He can't get it out of his head. Oh, are you a choding?
0: Especially because of these pictures, the last picture.
1: Why? What was the last picture?
0: Can we see the last picture?
1: What was the last
0: before
1: picture?
0: This? Before this one. This wasn't the picture. There was no picture. No, we're not going to see the other picture.
1: He doesn't want you to, you know, laugh. Why? Was it the...
0: No, not this. I don't want to see this anymore.
1: Just the back of the people?
0: No. This picture.
1: Oh, my God.
0: Because it was the back of the people.
1: Yes. Oh, my God.
0: It reminded me of
1: He's really an elementary school
0: I am.
1: Student.
0: I'm very immature.
1: Oh, my God. Anyways, so you smell the forest, notice your breathing. After that, there may be tea and meditation as well.
0: I can't believe this isn't Seoul, though.
1: I know, right?
0: You know,
1: right,
0: like, it doesn't feel like... We forget that there are mountains and, like, hills and stuff like that.
1: Yes.
0: Let's go into, very quickly, This is the date. It's like a trial operation that's going on right now?
1: Oh, yeah. So it's currently in a trial operation period until May 26th.
0: Okay.
1: And it's scheduled to begin regular paid operation from June 9th.
0: Okay. Mm. Let's get our final takeaway.
1: All right. Well, a full healing course sounds lovely, right? Mm-hmm. But honestly, most of us are too busy. So even if we can't spend a whole day resting, maybe we can give ourselves just 10 minutes, you know, 10 minutes to put the phone down, breathe, and ask, how am I really doing today? Mm-hmm. And I'm saying this to you, SJ, and myself too. You know, sometimes healing begins with simply noticing ourselves again.
0: Yo, guys, I think I need this. Why are you guys laughing? Do you know what word came out in this? Are you guys all reading Korean? Is that what's happening?
1: I mean, even if they don't read Korean, they can guess from your reaction.
0: Oh my gosh, I'm going to make sure not to poke in that part of the foot. Thank you very much for this, Puyong. Have a wonderful rest of your night. We'll see you again tomorrow.
1: See you tomorrow.
0: Sending around the studio, this is End Flying with Shinpyo Kama.

0: music、oh. that you wanna dance to. Arirang Radio.
1: Messages coming from our listeners out there. Halsey says we always learn naughty words in the first new language. I mean, technically, it's not really a naughty word, to be honest with you. But yes, Puyong would say how childish I am. It's true. I am very, very childish. We got a message. Paulina sent us something with a picture and says, for you, SJ. That is a Spanish Rioja. Is what I think is. I've never heard of that. It's a Reserva 2016 is an okay vintage. 2015 is better. I believe that's from Spain, right? Rio. It's a Tempranillo is what it is. But I've never heard of that. I'm not a really big fan of Tempranillo, to be honest. But thank you very much. It's like you like I feel like an alcoholic now. Like everybody sees wine, they're just gonna take pictures and send me a picture of wine. It's like what's happening, right? Benny wrote to us and says, today's message, hello. Looking forward to, as always, fun yet chaotic segment with Seong for Lifestyle Strategy Team. David's segment talking about hobby clubs and how the MZ generation meets happened. And I guess when seeing this idea in Korea, there's a lot of good opportunities to go and also find a date. I would say I would go to the running club to find girls. Benny, you are the reason why clubs are dying. Stop, people, stop going to clubs for dating. Go there for the actual hobby in itself. Have a great Tuesday from the Benster, is what he said. Why you gotta mess up clubs? You know, just go there to run, Benny. Are you a runner? Is that why you want to go? Are you a big runner? I didn't know you were a big runner. Anyways, we're going to take another short song break, guys, before we slowly wrap up the first hour. This is Kepler with Face the Other Me, Killa.

0: back to work. We still have more than an hour left at the Culture Inc.
1: Messages. Crash Overrise says, is the market a good place just for good tea? I'm pretty sure they got, like, herbal medicine and stuff like that. Forky wrote to us and said, hello, SGNTKI fam. I know I said I won't join for a time, and I probably won't, but I want to share the drawing for David and also want to share something else. When he first joined, he felt familiar, but I couldn't say why. But luckily, I know now. David, thank you for an amazing interview with Omega X. Yes, it's nearly

His nickname was Dragon Knight. And there's Dave. Honestly, he really does. So thanks very much for that. Anyways, guys, it is time to wrap up the first hour, but don't go anywhere. Hyung will be joining us for Lifestyle Strategy Team all coming up next. But as we close out the first hour, we'll play the song requested by Forky from Germany. This is Omega X with Vamos!

What kind of clarity is filling your day today? We drink water every day, but have you ever wondered, the bottle of water in your hand, what kind of journey did it take to get to you? At the southern edge of Korea lies Jeju, an island holding one of nature's most honest, untouched secrets. Formed by volcanic activity 1.8 million years ago, layers of rugged basalt rock and countless tiny pathways carved by lava. Rainwater that falls on this island begins a remarkable journey, traveling deep underground for over 31 years. Like a vast natural filtration system, these layers of volcanic rock carefully remove impurities while enriching the water with essential minerals like vanadium and silica. From 420 meters below the surface, untouched by human hands, this pristine water is brought up, then passed

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to Culture Inc. We're back. Yeah, yeah, welcome back, everybody. You're tuning into the second hour of our Tuesday's edition of the Culture Inc. I'm your host, SJ Lee. Coming up next in the second hour, we got Sam back joining us in the studio live for Lifestyle Strategy Team. This is where we get a look into the life of people who've basically settled down here, living in Korea, and these are a lot of the stuff that we all experience. And the funny thing is, whether you're Korean or you're a foreigner, you live in Korea, like you go through all those same things. I think one of our listeners, I don't think he's tuning in right now, but Edward, you know, he tunes in for, he's from New York, but he, you know, he lives in Jeju now, married to a Korean wife. He has a young child, I believe, young son, I believe. And a lot of the things he said that we talk about happens to him too. There's something about living in Korea that you just kind of go through all of that stuff. And today is going to be a very interesting topic that we'll talk about. I don't know if it's like unique, to be honest with you, I'm not sure if like 100% if it's like uniquely Korean, but there is a lot of like Korean in it. So we'll talk about that all coming up next. So stick around for that. For all of our listeners out there again, if you want to send in your requests, it is by Thursday before these shows end. I do hope a lot of you guys send those in. DM us on Instagram, The Culture Inc. 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We had our 14th issue that came out yesterday, as we release a new issue every other Monday. So if you haven't checked out the latest one, go check it out. let's get to some of the messages from all of Jenga's tuning in, Jengsters. Claire Hardiker says she drew Sam as a Psyduck. He's not... Is Sam a Psyduck? I don't see him as a Psyduck. I mean, Psyduck's like he looks dumb. That's why, like, Psyduck's one of my favorite Pokemons, right? Like, he's one of my favorite. Is that a diss? is that a diss for him to be a Psyduck? I like Psyduck. I don't think Sam's too cool looking to be a Psyduck. Oh, Hyun's tuning in. Hi, SJ and the team. Hi, everyone. Last day in Syracuse. Wow. I bet Syracuse is where near the campus. I don't know much about Syracuse. That's the thing. Like, you never really want to go outside of the campus because it's very dangerous. And you go a little bit out, there's nothing there. Unless downtown Syracuse, downtown. You know where I went to, that I really, really liked near Syracuse. You drive maybe about like 40 minutes to an hour away from Syracuse. There's a place called Skinny.

Atlas, and there's like a lake there that you can fish. Oh, it's beautiful over there. Beautiful over there. So I don't know if you know where Skinny Atlas is, Hyun. It's a nice place. I'm pretty sure you know. I mean, you lived in Syracuse for a while there. But safe travels. And I think you said you're going to Texas afterwards. Texas is the big city. Everything is huge in Texas. We also got Ng, who wrote to us and says, "Hi, this is Ng from Malaysia. Thank you, Puyong, for reminding me of the herb market. I visit the Yangyangshi market with my mom for the annual Seoul Yangyangshi Herb Medicine Culture Festival about 10 years ago. Way before the Kedehan trend, we loved it. Mom's brother runs a traditional medicine shop, so I'm used to the smell of herbs, and my mom can identify many of the herbs. Mom even bought lots of herbal pouches at the festival as souvenirs. My Korean friend didn't even know there was such a festival, so I became the Yangyangshi ambassador instead. She sent two pictures." Wow. Okay. So that's exactly where it is, right? I mean, if you saw the picture there. Wow. Except Hanbang Soaje Mandurgi Cheong. Oh, digester? Is that called? So this is really big. Sometimes, like, you know, you get indigestion and stuff like that. A lot of these herbal medicine is like really good for you. I think like green plum is really good for it too. Oh, very nice. Who is that? Who's good at that? Oh, Yakcho Cheomagi. Wow. Okay, so these are all the herbs, Yakjeon Hanyakbang. That is so cool. That's the museum that Puyong was talking about. Wow, very nice, very nice. Thanks very much for sharing this. This was going on for a long time. I mean, I didn't know there was like a Seoul Yangyangshi Herb Medicine Culture Festival from 10 years ago. That's good stuff there. Let's see, other messages. Jenga says, wait, someone's in Syracuse? Hyun, she used to live in Syracuse. And I think she moved somewhere else. I forget where. I think where'd you go? Did you go to Atlanta, Georgia? Was it somewhere in the East Coast? And she's visiting. And Hyun agreed. Hyun and I agreed. Dinosaur barbecue is overrated. But Jenga, I did enjoy your sauce. I like the sauce. I'm just gonna say that the meat is a little bit overrated there. Yes. Oh, Hyun, you know about Skinny Atlas? I love it there. It's beautiful. She's for work. Oh, that's right, Virginia. I'm sorry. Close. This is close. Georgia and Virginia is very close there. There you go, VA. There you go. We have another listener from Atlanta, Georgia. Anyways, thanks very much for all the messages. And again, Ng, thank you very much for sharing that with us. We're going to bring Seong into the studio in just a bit, but kicking off the second hour of the program, this is Isna singing Isna.

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10: 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And back joining us in the studio for Lifestyle Strategy Team is Hangs. Hang, hello to you.
11: 스승님. 스승의 은혜는 하늘 같아서. You're my teacher.
10: Oh my
11: Happy
10: goodness.
11: Happy 스승의 날, Teacher's Day, everyone. It's this coming Friday.
10: PD님. 스승의. It's Teacher's
11: and
10: Day.
11: And on Teacher's Day, we give our teachers a carnation. And
10: this is not, oh, it is a carnation.
11: Yes.
10: Is this real? Oh.
11: Of course it's not real.
10: It smells like something, though.
11: Yeah? Yeah, it smells
10: right,
11: good.
10: They spray uh-huh. something.
11: And you love sausages, right?
10: Yo, this is so messed up, guys.
11: Processed food.
10: I asked Hannah, why'd you give me sausage? She goes, you look like you like sausages.
11: Yeah,
10: that's
11: you look
10: messed
11: like
10: up,
11: you like sausages, right?
10: That's messed up.
11: Tell me the truth. You love sausages, right? You don't?
10: Yeah, but not... I mean,
11: not
10: actually, this
11: speak?
10: Is pretty good. This is pretty good, though. Our producer says, I'll take this. Thank you, Sam.
11: Flowers. You can't eat flowers.
10: I can't eat flowers. I can't eat flowers.
11: Sausages. You can eat them.
10: Thank you. Thank you. Anyways.
11: Thank you for teaching me.
10: Teaching you what?
11: Life.
10: Nothing. Life? Yeah, right.
11: Yeah, right.
10: Yeah, right.
11: Staying strong, yeah.
10: Guys, by the way, she finally understood the joke I said like a couple of...
11: 신호준수.
10: That's what I meant.
11: Yeah.
10: 신호준수 is the best
11: you.
10: Driver in Dongbangshinki.
11: Yeah. Thank
10: Anyways,
11: you for mentioning TVXQ on your
10: you.
11: Instagram.
10: guys, today we're going to talk about that mm-hmm. is... Like, the terminology is very uniquely Korean.
11: Yes.
10: But it might be something that goes common in many, many countries.
11: Mm.
10: Now, when we say SeaWorld...
11: In many different countries as well? In Western
10: yeah,
11: countries
10: of course.
11: As well?
10: Yeah,
11: think?
10: Absolutely. Mm. I think so.
11: Yeah.
10: I think so. Just in a different way, though. Guys, if I say SeaWorld, you guys might be thinking...
11: The one in
10: whales,
11: San Diego.
10: Yes. Or like dolphins... Fish, turtles, all that
11: it's
10: stuff.
11: It's not Sea World.
10: No, it's Sea World.
11: Oh, you gotta be careful with your pronunciation.
10: Sea World.
11: Sea World.
10: Sea World.
11: Yes.
10: What is Sea World?
11: Sea World. Sea comes from words like 시어머니, 시부모님, 시댁 식구들, like parents-in-law.
10: Yes, in-laws.
11: On the husband's side, right? And world is just world. So together, Sea World basically refers to whole universe of relationship surrounding your husband's family, the one you will find like right after marriage.
10: That's right, because because we use the terminology 시어머니 for mother-in-law, but the wife calls the husband's mom 시어머니.
11: 시어머니.
10: But it's different for a guy calling the 장모님 or 장인어른.
11: But we don't have such word like 처월드, right? 처갓댁 word. Because you never feel uncomfortable when you're in 처갓댁.
10: Yes,
11: right?
10: Yes, yes. Okay, yes.
11: It's the
10: yes.
11: other way, actually.
10: So we're going to talk about the Korean, uncomfortable Korean in-laws.
11: We sea love worlds, each other, though.
10: Sea worlds, right?
11: Yeah, but before we go any further, I really want to say this first. Like, every family is different.
10: Yes.
11: And Korean families today are changing a lot.
10: Yes.
11: And younger generations are definitely more equal and relaxed than before. So we can generalize and say even, like, every Korean daughter-in-law has the same experience, but we are going to talk about some classic episodes or some cultural patterns that many Korean women

0: Have experienced or heard about over years.
1: So here's the thing, right? It's interesting because I feel like it's very, the whole idea of in-law is very pretty much like the awkwardness or like the uncomfortableness is very equal in, let's say, like in the United States, right? There is this like uncomfortable sort of tension between the husband and his father-in-law, so the wife's dad. Because the wife's dad is constantly like, no guy is good for my daughter.
0: Who's taking my daughter?
1: Right? Right? Things
0: you
1: like that.
0: You wanna die? Yeah.
1: Like they will actually do stuff like that. I mean, there's a joke, right? They bring, because they got
0: over
1: guns.
0: Over my dad body.
1: They go, shh.
0: Oh my, that's scary.
1: Who are you? Right? So like they do stuff like that in the U.S.
0: I'm watching you, right?
1: But in Korea, I don't think it's like that to the point where the guy gets all this like uncomfortable like tension or like looks or like...
0: Not as much as they might feel in the U.S. maybe. But I think one of the most significant differences, the marriage itself, it's not only about like union between two people, but it's rather about like a union between two different families,
1: families.
0: So you're not only marrying a person in many ways, you're becoming part of that person's existing family culture system.
1: Right.
0: So I think that's why sometimes it feels very difficult to adjust to different family culture.
1: But also,
0: culture.
1: I think like things have changed a lot, but it goes back to like the old days where there is a preference for males, right? So you know what they like, 백년손님, right? Like when you treat the son-in-law,
0: there's a noticeable difference between how daughters-in-law are treated and how sons-in-law are treated.
1: Exactly.
0: How do you feel when you go to 처갓댁 in Daegu?
1: Well, when my father-in-law first found out about me and my wife and I were just dating, he thought I was a scammer.
0: Why?
1: Because my wife said, I'm going out with an American, Korean-American. Mm-hmm. And his friend's daughter got scammed. Like he said, oh, I'm marrying a Korean-American. Yeah. No, but he wasn't.
0: He wasn't.
1: He never been to America.
0: Oh, my God.
1: And just wanted to marry because like they had like a big business that they want to carry.
0: Oh, no.
1: And so when he heard that, he looked at my picture and he said, he does not look Korean-American.
0: He looks someone from up in the north.
1: The northern part. And I had to take a picture of my passport to show that I was American. But after that, like I'm treated like a royalty.
0: Oh, yeah, that's right. In many cases. For example, like when Korean husbands visit their wife's parents' house, they often treat it almost like honored guests. Like 장모님s, the mothers-in-law go like, oh, eat more. You must be really tired. Mom, I'm the one who've been taking care of the children for the whole day. But she goes like, no. 임서방, 이서방 must be really tired, eat more, or don't do anything. But daughters-in-law often feel very different, even if nobody directly like tells them to do something, they somehow can't fully relax.
1: Hyun says, oh boy, she world. Did you have to go through the she world, Hyun? Is that why you're in America? Did you run away from the she world?
0: Oh, many people choose to go to like different countries.
1: Yeah, straight up like to go to a different country that they don't have to deal with this,
0: to get away from
1: the
0: she world, yes.
1: except my mom went to America and faced the she world is what happened.
0: Oh, there.
1: Yeah. So Korean holidays then. You know when we talk about traditional holidays, it's a lot of like family-oriented stuff. So like for the wife, the whole she world can become emotionally complicated because you're not only looking at the mother-in-law,
0: but other relatives,
1: also let's say if you have like the husband has sisters.
0: Yes.
1: How many sisters does your husband have?
0: My husband has 3 proud sisters.
1: Guys,
0: you heard it right.
1: Guys,
0: 3.
1: You have no idea how crazy this is.
0: 3 older sisters.
1: 3 older sisters.
0: Yes.
1: 3. I know somebody who got married, and when she found out, first when they were dating, that he had 3 older sisters, he was going to call it off.
0: But you know what's funny is my own dad has 3 sisters too.
1: Oh, wow. It just runs in the family.
0: I know.
1: Just runs in the family.
0: I know, we are going to talk about it later, but I personally had to go through some relationship issues with my sisters-in-law before,
1: yes.
0: but you know, we're good now. But especially like you said, like during Chuseok or Lunar New Year, like during big holidays, that feeling becomes even stronger because, you know, like I said, the daughters-in-law usually find it really difficult to relax or just lie down, even if someone tells you to do so.
1: So you guys might be wondering, like, why is it such a big deal that you have three older sisters?
0: Mm.
1: Now, remember, back in the days, not so much now, but back in the days, it was like you had to have a son.
0: Right.
1: To carry the family name.
0: Mm.
1: There was a preference. And let's say you had one child and it was a daughter.
0: Mm.
1: We have to try again to get another son. We have to have a son.
0: Uh-huh.
1: And it's a daughter again.
0: Uh-huh.
1: No. We need a son. And then another daughter comes. Daughter.
0: So the only son in that family used to be treated very, very differently.
1: Prince. You're basically a prince. He's going to be spoiled.
0: He's the only son, my husband. Three older sisters and him.
1: And so think about it. The mom is like basically treating him like a king, royalty.
0: Right.
1: And the sisters are all like, oh my goodness, my little brother.
0: Mm-hmm.
1: And think about if a woman comes to his
0: life.
1: So
0: they have grown up with many, many complaints inside, I think. That's why, yeah.
1: Think about it.
0: It also caused a lot of conflicts at the same time.
1: Oh, my American in-laws are nice, lucky not to have SeaWorld. Okay.
0: Okay.
1: See, that's the win.
0: So jealous of you.
1: That's how it is. Okay, you get the American in-laws going on. It's a completely different story.
0: Yes.
1: Completely different story, right? But also, obviously, things have changed a lot here where the SeaWorld, has it gone worse? Has it gone less worse? We'll talk about all that and more. You choose the songs, right, Sayoung?
0: I chose different song, but PD Nim changed it to better song. Better song. It's even better.
1: Okay, so I'm not even going to ask you what to do with the dealio with this one. This is Taeyeon with Into the Unknown, 숨겨진 세상.

0: Hey, stop looking at the clock. We still got more work at the Culture Inc.
1: For a second, Benny wrote, in my cousins, they have in-laws since some of my cousins are married. I thought for a second he was saying his cousins are married. Jenga says, my uncle has three older sisters. My mom is the oldest, but from the stories I heard, it seems he was more of a doll plaything for his sister. So he had it hard.
2: Oh, yes.
1: He had it hard. Mm. I heard that in like the Chinese culture, the women are stronger.
2: Very, very stronger. Mm-hmm. Yes, very much more stronger.
1: That's right. Yes. So that's how it works. We talked about entering into the she world after marriage in part one. Now let's get into the real emotional core of it, right? Because honestly, like, a lot of people assume the conflict is simply between the mother-in-law and the daughter-in-law.
2: Right.
1: But let's talk about this. What's it like?
2: In reality, it's often much more complicated than that. Sometimes the biggest issue is actually the husband caught in the middle. So what do you think? What's your opinion on the role of husbands between the conflicts between mothers-in-law and daughters-in-law?
1: So you know my mom lives with us.
2: Right.
1: And so they try their best to not get into arguments. And so they keep it in.
2: Oh.
1: But it goes to me. All of that comes to me.
2: But someday it will explode.
1: Yeah.
2: So you have to manage it very well.
1: So no. Well, it hasn't exploded. They just get me involved, right? So I'm like, I need to be the mediator and stuff like that. That's the only way it has to work.
2: Right.
1: Or else if someone, like you said, explodes.
2: Not one-on-one.
1: No, if it becomes one-on-one, then it just becomes, it becomes a fight.
2: That's right. Well, my situation is a little bit different, but I do understand why people say so, because the husband becomes, like you said, mediator, translator, or even diplomat. And depending on how he handles things, the family relationships can become much easier or much more difficult. And actually, in my case, things were kind of the opposite of the stereotypical story, because my whole husband almost built so many walls between me and my family-in-law. He just wanted to protect me from some possible conflicts, but that created some misunderstanding between me and my family-in-law, because they thought I was the one who handled him or told him to just stop everything.
1: You know what the crazy thing is?
2: And communications and everything.
1: You know what the crazy thing is? There's not really any problems with the husband and the wife's parents.
2: Right.
1: So
2: open.
1: There's never a problem with my father-in-law. In fact, I think I might be one of the very few people that could actually communicate well with my father-in-law. My mother-in-law. We have a great relationship. Excellent relationship.
2: Yeah, my husband also often says that he loves my mother, my own mom and dad, more than he does his own parents.
1: I fight a lot with my mom, so,
2: What do you think is the reason, biggest reason behind that certain phenomenon?
1: I don't know. Is there just more expectation towards the wife? That she has to do this, she has to do that, whereas you don't have the guy go, as long as the husband is making money, bringing in the money, right? That's it seems like that's the only duty for a Korean husband, right? Whereas for Korean wives, it's not only do you have to maybe bring money into, make money and work, you have to raise the child this way. You have to clean the house a certain way.
2: Right.
1: You have to make food a certain way. You have to do the dishes in a certain way.
2: All of a sudden, I feel sorry for all the husbands, because, whether being very protective or being not a very good mediator, it's both ways. It's very difficult, because in my case, he's the youngest child with three older sisters, like I said, and I think he always secretly felt that could become a burden for the woman he married. And there's even a Korean saying, more frightening than the mother-in-law who scolds you is the sister-in-law who

0: And we're back in the studio talking about SeaWorld. Seong and I just complaining about different things about life, to be honest with you. But
1: complaining about each other.
0: Part three.
1: Yes.
0: Can SeaWorld become a healthy relationship? Because I don't want you guys to think that every in-law situation is terrible in Korea.
1: No,
0: there are
1: not at
0: cases
1: all.
0: Where it's wonderful.
1: Actually, my mother-in-law and me, we're good.
0: Yeah?
1: Yeah.
0: What about your father? Father-in-law nice to you?
1: He's nice, but we barely talk. We barely have chances to talk.
0: So your husband takes it after your mother-in-law then?
1: Yeah.
0: Because he talks a lot. He talks a lot.
1: Actually, she's not that talkative either. Oh. So maybe he's...
0: I don't know. Where's he from?
1: He learned it himself. But to build this healthy seaward relationship, I mean, the relationship between the mothers-in-law and daughters-in-law, I think we have to... First thing, we have to overcome that good daughter-in-law complex. Have you heard of it before?
0: No.
1: It's like 착한 며느리 complex.
0: No, what's
1: you know
0: that?
1: The idea that you should endlessly like sacrifice yourself, always be available, always be understanding, always perform emotional labor perfectly. Actually, that's what I felt in the very beginning of my marriage, and but I thought it was not sustainable, and now I

0: try to just be myself and, you know, build healthy boundaries emotionally and physically as well.
1: So the crazy thing is, there's this
0: whole... I can't always
1: like,
0: bring my kids to my parents-in-law's place like whenever they want.
1: No matter how close, they say that there is still this sort of like hidden tension.
0: Right.
1: Between the daughter-in-law and the mother-in-law. Because, and this came out because... Again, going back to my mother-in-law, she had a very good relationship with her daughter-in-law, my brother-in-law's wife. But once she became, this was during their boyfriend-girlfriend days, and then once they got married, and then she actually did become the C-World, it was just different. And there was a lot of, like, negative stuff going on. And I think long time ago, my brother-in-law, like, his idea was that eventually... my mother-in-law is going to live with them. Now they're having second thoughts. And my wife is also saying, yeah, I mean, you might want to rethink that too. And I was like, what does that mean? You know? And so there's always, no matter how good it looks on the outside, there's always going to be a tension.
0: If you cannot handle it, or if you think it's not sustainable, just don't do it. Don't start it. And I also believe that... although we talked about a lot of negative stuff and challenging things about like a family and law stuff, but we also have this, you know, unique Korean emotion, affection, love called the tong between the family and law and daughters in law, right? So we can maybe develop them more to build this healthy relationship.
1: But also, you know, we talked about, we keep talking about the mother-in-law, but if you talk about the father-in-law,
0: they're just saying.
1: They said that love is the greatest between the father-in-law and the wife.
0: Right.
1: And the other way is like the, what is it? My mother-in-law, right? The boundary between the... The husband and the 장모님, mother-in-law. Because my mother-in-law treats me so well. I love her. And it's almost like, it's just like embedded in the society that the two have a very good relationship. And that's how it is.
0: You know what I just realized is that when I think of the word 시월드,
1: yes,
0: my father-in-law, that word, 시아버지, doesn't really come up in my mind. So 시월드, he's not part of 시월드, I think.
1: So who comes to mind? we're not gonna have her answer.
0: So someone else is coming to my mind, but not 시아버지. So maybe, yeah.
1: No, it's true.
0: Yeah, fathers-in-law, they are not part of this 시월드 meaning.
1: And the other crazy thing is, it's like it's almost like embedded in the tradition that the mother-in-law, the 장모님, and the son are supposed to have a very good relationship because my cousin recently got married. She got married and her mom was always worried like she's not going to get married. And then, oh my goodness, now they got married recently. When it came to introducing to the family who her husband is going to be, my sungmo was like, you know, what's his name? I don't even remember his last name, but he's like, something's hobang. He's this and he's that. He's this and his dad. And I was like,
0: stop bragging about your sawi.
1: She's bragging constantly. And I was just like, wow.
0: They really love their sons.
1: I mean, he looks like a really nice guy. He really looks like a nice guy, but wow. I guess this is what my mother-in-law does too.
0: That's right.
1: So there's the good C world.
0: Good C world, or toward, we can say. And we also mentioned this, but a lot of mothers-in-law these days, they don't want to become the scary, stereotypical mother-in-law anymore. So I hope many mothers-in-law also put much effort to be a new type of mothers-in-law, different from, you know, those classic episodes.
1: You know what I think also really helped is the media. The media is constantly portraying the mother-in-law as a mean person. And they watch it and they go, I don't want to be that person.
0: Maybe that's me.
1: Right.
0: Yeah.
1: John Hayes says, I think the relationship is probably based on the mother-in-law's experience with the C-World. Well, not necessarily true because I know certain people whose mother-in-laws had really bad experience and they're still terrible mother-in-laws.
0: Right.
1: It's like I went through the same thing. I could do the same thing.
0: So it can affect her in good ways or bad ways, either ways.

0: right?
1: Are there any tiger in-laws?
0: Tiger?
1: You get married to a tiger?
0: So, I don't know, but before we wrap up, I think the goal isn't becoming just one giant, blended, perfect family, but it's about, like, respecting each other, you know, and just respecting that certain boundaries between, you know, daughters-in-law and family-in-law.
1: You have to respect each other.
0: Yes.
1: I think that's the most important thing.
0: You have to understand that we grew up in different family cultures, so we think differently.
1: And you can't be old-fashioned. Mm. We live in now a different era where it's equal. The daughter's no longer marrying into the family anymore.
0: And when it comes to parenting especially, please respect the way your daughters-in-law raise their own children.
1: My mom is literally ruining the way that...
0: No, don't say it. Don't say it. She's
1: terrible.
0: Not ruining it. She just has...
1: My daughter's so spoiled.
0: Different opinions.
1: My daughter's so spoiled. She didn't raise me that way. I don't know why she's...
0: But mothers know their own child best, so please trust their own mom.
1: That's right.
0: Mommies.
1: Let's avoid this. All right, Seong, thank you so much for... Thank you for the flour and the sausages. I already ate one.
0: Sunsang, thank you.
1: Oh my goodness, stop that. Have a wonderful rest of your week. We'll see you again next week.
0: Thank you.
1: And sending around the studio, this is Akmyu with Paradise of Rumors, 소문의 낙원.

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5: And that music means one thing. It's time to finish off our program today. I hope you guys enjoyed the full 2 hours of the program. And if you did, make sure you join us again tomorrow. We're in the second hour of our Wednesday's edition of the program. Brooke will be joining us for K-Life orientation team. So I hope you guys tune in for that. And remember, any questions you have, send those in. As we wrap up today's program, a big thank you to our staff members, our producer Ian Seo, writers Park Dong-suk and Lee Bu-young, our sound engineers for today, Park Jong-mok and Lee Young-hoon. And again, thank you to our listeners who tuned in and also chimed in on all the discussions. Sending us out of the studio, let's take a listen to a song from Osun with Nightingale. Join us again tomorrow, same time, 6 p.m. to 8 p.m. Korea Standard Time. And until then, this has been SJ Lee with The Culture, Inc.

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0: Two.
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0: Three.
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0: Go.
6: Sing, sing, sing, Tiny Tunes. Hi, everyone. Have you ever heard of a Korean leader called the Green Bean General? His name was Chun Bong-jun, a brave leader who fought for poor people in the late 19th century. People even sang a song to remember him. It's called Seya Seya Parang Seya. This is a traditional children's folk song that has been sung for many generations. This song comes from the Pu'an area in Jeollabuk-do in the southwest of Korea. You can hear special musical features of the Jeolla region. First, listen for the shaking tone. The sound is gently shaken to make it fuller and deeper. Next comes the bending tone. A note suddenly turns and drops down. This makes the song feel more emotional. Together, these sounds create the deep and emotional mood of Jeolla folk music. All right then, let's listen to this traditional folk tune, Seya Seya Parang Seya.

place where nature is alive, where travelers arrive with excitement, where you can hear the breath of Jeju's hangar and dolphins dance in the sea. Jeju, a treasure island for the world. From the stories of Jeju and its unique language to the latest news, from Jeju to the world. Who knows? 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Wonders of Jeju. I'm your host, AK.

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The Chief Program Manager of Arirang Radio is Kwon Tae-char. 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

Good morning, everyone. Thanks for tuning in to Good Morning Seoul, a news magazine show designed to bring you all the news and trend updates to get you up to speed and out the door. It is May 13th, a Wednesday, and I'm your host, Lena Kwon. And here's a look at your local weather update. Cloudy skies will gradually clear from the morning in the mountainous areas of Gangwon-do Province. Clouds will build up again in the afternoon, bringing the chance of isolated showers. Temperatures are back on the rise under clearer skies. Morning lows will range from 12 to 16 degrees, with daytime highs climbing between 21 and 28 degrees. Summer-like heat is expected toward the end of the week, with afternoon temperatures in Seoul forecast to near 30 degrees Celsius. We're starting off at 14 degrees in Seoul, 14 degrees in Gwangju, and 15 degrees in Jeju. A track by Rise to get you started this Wednesday morning, Behind the Shine.

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For local listeners, you can tune in on Jeju-do Island at 88.7 MHz in Jeju City, 88.1 in Seogwipo City, and 101.9 in the Daejeong area. You can also tune in to the Global Gwangju Network at 98.7 MHz in Gwangju City and 93.7 in Yeosu City. Now, a closer look at what you should expect on our live program this morning. We get started with Adam joining us momentarily for keyword news. As we mentioned, there is a big Washington-Beijing summit coming up this Thursday. The two leaders of the United States and China will sit down for a high-stakes summit. Of course, trade and the war in Iran is high up on the agenda. We'll take a closer look at what is expected this Thursday, local time. Meanwhile, a U.S. appeals court temporarily pausing a lower court ruling, especially over the administration's 10% global tariffs that was deemed illegal. What's the turnaround? And is there a workaround for the Trump administration, who is adamant about utilizing different means to impose, once again, global tariffs? We also get a closer look at what's coming in to Korea. Debris from that unidentified airborne object that hit a South Korean vessel in the Hormuz Strait. There will be a detailed analysis. NAMU probe that is upcoming. We'll get a closer look at what's expected there. That's coming up on Keyword News. Yerrick also joins us for Social Media Minute as we look at some buzzwords trending on social media outlets. How about upcycling old space for affordable rentals? One former hotel has apparently been remodeled into low-rent apartments for young people in the city of Seoul. It's one dense city with unaffordable housing and not enough to go around for especially people who are just getting started in their careers, young people who don't have any sort of family ties or at least somebody to rely on in the city. So let's talk about more efforts to ensure that there's more space. It's not a one-size-fits-all, because from what little I can gather, it is really competitive to get in the first place. But you can certainly upcycle old space using this rather successful example. Meanwhile, in Japan, snack makers are faced with an unexpected ripple effect of disruption in supply chains due to the Middle East tensions. This time, there's a disruption in ink supplies, which means snack makers have no other option but to switch to black and white packaging. Does that dull things a little bit? Do we expect our favorite snacks to be colorful? Will that affect sales? These are all probably questions that these snack makers are making. Meanwhile, young Koreans are turning saunas into all-day wellness hangouts. Why not? We're joined by David Tizar, also coming up in the first hour for The World Deconstructed, as we turn our attention to Arcadia in Los Angeles, Southern California. Mayor Eileen Wang is resigning after being charged as a Chinese foreign agent. It's a pretty huge story. We'll get to the details and why she decided to plead guilty. We're also joined by Niall in our second hour. Let's talk about, well, the super cycle induced by, well, our interest in apparently AI. So much of what we're seeing in the rally in the South Korean stock market has to do with, well, semiconductors. It's an important topic. What is an RIA account for stocks, and how can it help reduce taxes? To clue you in, it stands for Repatriated Investment Accounts. Does that not clarify? Which is why Niall joins us in our second hour, some for financial knowledge. You can give us your two cents on any of our discussion topics, questions, comments, all welcomed. You can chime in by visiting our official YouTube channel. Arirang Radio K-Pop is where you can find us. Now let's get a closer look at this morning's headlines.

0: U.S. President Donald Trump will visit China for a high-stakes summit with President Xi Jinping as the world watches closely. The two leaders are set to hold their first talks on Thursday with trade and the war in Iran high on the agenda. Ahead of the trip, U.S. Treasury Secretary Scott Bessent will visit Seoul today and pay a courtesy call on President Lee Jae-myung. A U.S. appeals court temporarily pauses a lower court ruling that deemed the Trump administration's 10% global tariffs illegal. The tariffs were introduced after the Supreme Court struck down the administration's reciprocal tariffs. Debris from unidentified airborne objects that struck a South Korean vessel in the Strait of Hormuz last week is expected to arrive in Seoul soon for detailed analysis. It will be jointly conducted by the Defense Ministry and related agencies. Amid speculation the objects may have been Iranian drones, the government says their origin has yet to be confirmed. The government, ruling party, and experts agreed on the need to shift the foreign workforce policy from a visa-based fragmented system to an integrated labor market-centered framework. The move is part of government efforts to improve foreign labor policies amid Korea's worsening population decline and labor shortage. Welfare benefits that previously required individuals' applications will shift to a proactive system in which the government identifies and assists those in need. The change comes after a series of deaths involving vulnerable households left in the blind spots of the welfare system.
1: Curious about Korea? Then Arirang Radio.

0: And now it's time for us to discuss more of these headlines in simple keywords with Adam joining us via Zoom. Good morning, Adam.
1: Good morning, Lena, and happy, happy Wednesday to you.
0: Happy, happy Wednesday, I suppose, a doubly happiness.
1: Yes, of course, always doubly happy.
0: You feel better, you sound better.
1: I do, that's probably part of the reason why. Yeah.
0: Small shifts, right? It changes your perspective on priorities.
1: All the little things, they add up.
0: The cliche sometimes ring true, health is wealth, that kind of stuff,
1: Exactly,
0: Welcome back, Adam. Let's get started. As we've been alluding to since the beginning of the week, there is an important high-stakes talks happening between President Xi Jinping and President Donald Trump this Thursday. This is our first keyword of the day.
1: Trump to Beijing.
0: U.S. President Donald Trump arrives in Beijing tonight for a two-day visit expected to reshape U.S.-China ties under his second term. As you can imagine, all eyes are on the sit-down. What's on the agenda?
1: Yeah, so this is a big one, of course. You know, this not new news of the adversaries of the U.S. or China. So the fact that the two leaders are meeting and the fact that Trump is visiting China is, of course, going to be in the limelight or the under the spotlight of the international community. The trip includes a welcome ceremony, a summit with, of course, Chinese President Xi Jinping, a visit to Tiananmen Park, a state banquet, and additional meetings and lunches as well. The two leaders are expected to meet at least six times during the trip. Some sessions will include top economic, diplomatic, and security officials. Others are expected to be private one-on-one talks. Now, the White House said discussions will cover trade, investment, security, nuclear issues, the Iran war, of course, and broader global security concerns. Trump is expected to push for major trade outcomes ahead of the November midterm elections. That includes expanded Chinese purchases of U.S. farm goods, such as soybeans, and more Boeing aircraft orders. Nuclear issues are also expected to be discussed. Trump is likely to press China for greater transparency over its nuclear buildup. The talks, of course, could also touch on Iran. With the U.S. continuing maritime pressure on Iranian oil exports, Trump may try to persuade China to buy more American energy instead. Attention is also on North Korea and whether or not Trump again proposes talks with Kim Jong-un.
0: Now, ahead of Trump's visit to China, top U.S. and Chinese trade officials are set to meet at Incheon International Airport. What can we expect there?
1: Right, so U.S. Treasury Secretary Scott Bessent and Chinese Vice Premier He Lifeng are expected to hold working-level talks this morning. Bessent is expected to arrive in Korea after visiting Japan. The two sides are likely to coordinate detailed agenda items ahead of the Trump-Xi summit in Beijing. Japanese media described Bessent's sole stop as the final working-level check before the summit between Trump and Xi. President Lee Jae-myung will also meet Bessent today. They are expected to exchange views on U.S. tariff measures and global supply chain stability issues that will also likely come up at this week's U.S.-China summit. They are also expected to discuss other pending issues between Seoul and Washington. He will also receive a courtesy call from He Lifeng.
0: All right, now turning our attention to the U.S. Appeals Court for our second keyword of the day.
1: Tariffs return.
0: Went away momentarily, didn't it? Or at least took a backseat. U.S. Appeals Court has temporarily blocked a lower court ruling that found the Trump administration's 10% global tariff illegal. The decision means a tariff will remain in place for now. What's the latest?
1: Yeah, so it's kind of seen as kind of a minor win for Trump, but of course we'll have to see as time goes by if it sticks. According to Reuters, the U.S. Court of Appeals for the Federal Circuit stepped in on Tuesday. It put on hold a ruling by the Court of International Trade, or CIT, which had found the tariff unlawful under Section 122 of the Trade Act. The appeals court ordered all parties to quickly submit their views on whether tariff collection should continue while the appeal is heard. Bloomberg reported that as a result, the 10% global tariff will remain in place for now. The small businesses that brought the original lawsuit have 1 week to file their response. The CIT issued its ruling on the 7th. It found that Section 122 was designed to address balance of payments deficits, not trade deficits. So the court said the Trump administration confused the two and misapplied the law. The ruling, however, only applied to two small U.S. businesses and the state of Washington. The Trump administration appealed the next day. It warned that if the ruling took immediate effect, thousands of other importers could file lawsuits in quick succession. Now, some background on how this tariff came about. The Supreme Court struck down the Trump administration's reciprocal tariffs under a separate law back in February. The administration then introduced the 10% global tariff under Section 122 as a replacement, but that tariff can only last 150 days, so until late July. So the administration is now pursuing a longer-term solution through Section 301 trade investigations, focusing on overproduction and forced labor with the goal of introducing new tariffs to fill that gap.
0: It felt like we sidestepped it for a second, or at least other global headlines took precedence, but I guess it returns for now. The conversation continues, so stay tuned, everyone. Now, turning our attention to that debris from the unidentified airborne object struck a South Korean vessel in the Hormuz Strait, our third keyword of the day.
1: Nammu probe.
0: So Foreign Minister Choyon says the government will analyze the debris from the unidentified flying object that struck the Korean cargo ship, the HMM Nammu, in the Strait of Hormuz. Can you tell us the details?
1: Yeah, so Chol said the debris is expected to arrive in Korea soon. It's currently in Dubai, ongoing investigations. Now, he added that the analysis will be carried out by the Defense Ministry and other specialized research institutes. The Agency for Defense Development is considered one possible institution involved in the investigation. Chol said the government has made clear to related countries that attacks on civilian vessels cannot be justified or tolerated. He added that further investigations will seek to identify the attacker, the exact type of weapon, and its size before deciding on additional responses. A foreign ministry official said the debris will likely be brought to Korea through a diplomatic pouch to ensure security and speed. The government is reportedly examining multiple possibilities, including Iranian-made Shahed drones and anti-ship missiles. However, officials stressed that no conclusions have been reached yet. Chol said it is too early to determine whether a Shahed 136 drone was used. The foreign ministry also denied reports claiming the recovered debris had already been identified as a drone engine. Now, the Shahed 136 is a self-destruct drone developed by Iran. It has also been used by Iran-backed Houthi rebels and Russia in the war in Ukraine. The government said the investigation is being led by the foreign ministry, while the military is providing technical support.
0: All right. So amid that speculation the objects may have been Iranian drones, the government is a little bit more careful about naming the origin because, as you've mentioned, has not yet been confirmed. So we'll keep tabs on the investigations. That debris is set to arrive soon in South Korea. Now turning our attention to our fourth keyword of the day.
1: Foreign workers policy.
0: So government officials, DP lawmakers, and experts have agreed that Korea's foreign labor policy should shift from a fragmented visa-based system to a more integrated labor market-focused framework. This came during a forum to discuss reforms to foreign worker policies. And what we can't sidestep, I think, is Korea's worsening population decline and labor shortage. We have to rely somewhere, right? Tell us the details.
1: Yeah, so of course, yeah, there is that demand and dependence on foreign labor, of course. Yeah, the discussion comes as labor shortages deepen due to that population decline and regional outflows as well. Now, officials said the current system is split by visa type and managed separately by different ministries, making it harder to reflect industry demand and protect migrant workers' rights. So the government is now preparing what it's calling an integrated foreign workforce support roadmap. Korea Labour Institute researcher Lee Kyu-yong called for a swift or a shift rather from simply bringing in workers to better utilizing and supporting them through integrated long-term management. Noh Yong-jin of Seoul National University of Science and Technology said labor shortages are expanding into skilled jobs and proposed a three-tier worker system covering low, mid, and high-skilled labor. Participants also stressed stronger cooperation between the central government and local authorities, along with support systems covering entry, residency, and settlement. Democratic Party lawmakers said current policies have focused too heavily on labor supply while neglecting the actual rights of the workers. Vice Labor Minister Chang-jun said migrant workers are now essential to Korea's economy and pledged to finalize a more comprehensive support roadmap.
0: All right, now turn your attention to our final keyword of the day.
1: Automatic benefits.
0: So the government plans to introduce automatic welfare payments for vulnerable households, shifting away from the current system that requires people to apply for benefits themselves. There is sort of a blind spot there that it seems that the government wants to address. This comes after a series of deaths involving families in welfare, again, blind spots, including childcare and elderly care households.
1: Yeah, so there has been this kind of blind spot, and also there's been a lot of place or people who don't know about these benefits, so they don't know whether to apply or not. So the government is saying, well, we'll just automatically give the funds to you without having this application process. So under the new plan, eligible households will automatically receive some benefits without filling or filing separate applications. The government plans to revise related laws to support the change. Child allowances, parental benefits, and newborn support vouchers will be automatically provided once a birth is registered, for example. For benefits such as basic pensions and disability pensions, the government will use existing income and asset data to identify eligible recipients. Authorities also plan to strengthen officials' ability to apply for support on behalf of vulnerable households and provide legal protections for officials handling such cases. The welfare detection system will also be upgraded. Instead of only tracking unpaid utility bills, authorities will monitor changes in electricity and water usage as well to identify households at risk earlier. The government also plans to expand emergency welfare support and increase childcare and elderly care assistance for vulnerable families. Health Minister Chung Eun-kyung said the measures mark a shift from passive welfare to a more proactive support system. If you look at some of the welfare programs in place at the moment, there's a lot of online resources giving you a lot, kind of a tutorial on what you're eligible for, and that whole step seems a bit inefficient, and a lot of people might not be as tech savvy or online savvy as well to know about these benefits, so it's trying to fill those blind spots.
0: All right. Especially if you don't have the right tools or the time or the guidance to figure out where you can seek welfare. I mean, how would we connect those dots? The government is getting more proactive, considering that they do have the right resources to figure out who is vulnerable in our society. Adam, thank you so much for joining us this morning, us for the technological challenges. I hate kiosks. Does anyone
1: It's
0: like it?
1: I miss the human to human
0: Do you?
1: interactions, you
0: I don't know.
1: know.
0: I don't know if it's
1: Yeah.
0: one or the other that I prefer. It's just that, some of these kiosks are not very well thought out, the design element of it. I mean, isn't
1: The
0: user ex
1: UI, right? Yeah. Can be a
0: Yes.
1: bit confusing sometimes, and
0: That's
1: it
0: not an
1: takes
0: age thing. I think it's a more intuitive thing. So,
1: Right, yes, exactly. It's about the
0: okay. All
1: it's a
0: right.
1: lot more intuitive to just speak, and it takes double the time to use a kiosk as well, where you could just have a few seconds to just say what you want and get. I'm on the same page with you on that one as well.
0: We digress. Thank you so much for at least providing some banter at the end of that. We need some of that every day. So we appreciate it. We'll speak to you again tomorrow. Well, I guess we'll be talking about the summit in Beijing.
1: Yeah, we certainly will. I'll keep you up to date with that. Have a wonderful day, and I'll see you tomorrow.
0: See you tomorrow. We have Erica joining us next for Social Media Minute.
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0: The way we consume and share news today, it is largely rooted in social media outlets, a reason why it's crucial to look at what's being discussed online. For a daily social media minute, we're joined by Erica via Zoom. Good morning, Erica.
1: Good morning.
0: All right, let's begin with, a pretty decent example of upcycling old space for affordable housing. So with rent prices in Seoul continue to put pressure on young people, anyone who's just trying to get a start in this dense, busy, expensive city, a new type of public housing is starting to get attention. Remodeled hotels converted into apartments.
1: That's right. These are really cool, actually. And one example is a place called Eskis Gasan in Seoul's Gumcheon-gu district. This building used to be a hotel, actually, but it has since been renovated into a public rental housing complex that is designed specifically for young adults. For many residents, the biggest attraction is obviously the cost. Now, one young entrepreneur who moved from another region of Korea to start a business here in Seoul says that whenever he sees his friends paying high rent for a tiny studio apartment, near universities even, he feels he made the right decision moving into this place.
0: All right, so how much is he paying in monthly rent?
1: Well, right now he says he pays around 250,000 won in monthly rent, okay, along with roughly 80,000 won in maintenance fees. He says the lower housing cost has significantly reduced his financial burden compared to typical neighborhood prices.
0: I mean, even just taking into account the fact that it was designed to be affordable, that is really cheap, is it not?
1: Yeah.
0: That's less than $200 a month for rent. So what exactly does this place offer residents besides the incredibly cheap rent?
1: Well, the building, you know, it used to be a hotel.
0: Right.
1: It contains 181 units, ranging from about 16 to 27 square meters in size per unit. Residents have access to some shared facilities, including a lecture hall, their meeting rooms, media production spaces, and a gym, workout spaces.
0: Okay, so the fact that it was originally a hotel, I guess it makes sense, because what you would want is ideally a lot of these rooms split up into smaller spaces, if that makes sense, right? Now, given how expensive Seoul housing has become, we talk about it daily, this sounds like a fantastic idea. How did the project all come together?
1: Yeah, so this project was developed through a partnership between the Korea Land and Housing Corporation, better known as LH, and the social enterprise Nanum Housing. Now, Nanum Housing purchased and remodeled the former hotel building, and then LH later acquired it through a public housing agreement system.
0: Erica, let's be clear, because just looking from afar, it sounds competitive to get in. Who is eligible to apply for this housing?
1: Yeah, so eligibility is limited to unmarried young adults between the ages of 19 and 39 who do not own homes, and they have to meet certain income requirements as well. So deposits range from about 8 million won to nearly 13 million won, while monthly rent ranges from roughly 210,000 won to 340,000 won, depending on the size of the unit, I guess. Now, LH says that is around half the market rate for this particular area.
0: Okay, so it is a good deal. It definitely feels like the kind of housing model that could be expanded further. I mean, we've seen a few headlines of dated hotels that could use a transformation, and this might be it.
1: Yeah, so in fact, the government and LH now plan to expand this model further. They plan to add around 2,000 more units like this in the future here in Seoul, and the focus is going to be on areas with strong demand from young adults and newly married couples, especially in neighborhoods with good transportation access in and around Seoul. Existing non-residential buildings will be remodeled and converted into housing.
0: All right, we've struck gold. And if you read the reviews, which is, I think, important, right? Those who live in the space and they find it useful, affordable, clean, and accessible, that's I think, a promising sign. All right, because sometimes an idea is really good on paper, and then when it's
1: You're right.
0: realized, it just falls short of all kinds of expectations. But this isn't it. This is a working example. So let's see if Soul City can expand it further. All right, on to our second story this morning. We've been talking about Middle East tensions for weeks now and the disruption to supply chains. Of course, we talk about the oil supply a lot and the ripple effects of that. But I guess this was not where I would have immediately connected the dots. All right, so the growing conflict thousands of kilometers away is now changing the look of everyday snack packages in Japan. It's losing a little bit of color.
1: Right. A lot of color, in fact. Now, Japanese snack company Kalbi says, or Karubi says, it will begin switching some of its best-known products to black and white packaging because of difficulties securing printing ink. According to Japanese media outlets, including Nikkei, the company plans to gradually change the packaging design of 14 snack products, including its flagship potato chips, starting with shipments going out on May 25th. So instead of the usual colorful designs, the packages will use only two colors, black and white.
0: I wonder, and I don't have clues as to or any kind of updates on if that actually has an effect on sales, but it does take the fun out of snacks, doesn't it? Black and white, restoring the images of what that looks like, and I don't know.
1: I mean, I've never heard of such a thing, right? Snack
0: Exactly.
1: packages by design, well, they're designed to be super colorful because they have to be eye-catching.
0: Right, and to stand out amongst a sea of other competitive snacks that have colorful packagings to lure the consumers in, it has to look tasty, it has to feel appealing, and black and white doesn't give you all the details.
1: No, it doesn't.
0: All right, so the problem traces back to tensions in the Middle East and concerns surrounding the Strait of Hormuz and the disruptions caused by it.
1: Yeah, so disruptions tied to the ongoing situation there have affected supplies of naphtha. We've talked about this before, a petroleum-based raw material that is used in everything from the production of garbage bags here and now printing ink. Now, Calbee says it decided to prioritize stable production and supply as uncertainty surrounding the situation involving Iran continues. The company also says it's going to first apply the packaging changes to products with the highest sales volume. Makes sense. The situation is

0: examples. I
1: Okay.
0: mean, this is only like limited to Japan for now, but who knows?
1: Functional shift.
0: For many younger visitors, the sauna is no longer just a place to bathe. It's become something of a destination to eat, to rest, even to socialize. It's a place to temporarily disconnect from the daily grind. So, to give you an example, this one sauna in Seoul's Gwanak-gu district, I saw this in the papers. Employees there say roughly two out of every five visitors are now millennials and Gen Z. Young couples and groups of friends are becoming a common sight there. Now, one university student said she visited the sauna after the midterm exams with friends to recover from stress and fatigue. Another woman in her 20s said she first became interested in saunas after repeatedly seeing sauna-related content on YouTube and Instagram on social media.
1: It's funny what algorithms do too, right? The more of us are reposting and liking, and suddenly it's everywhere. I liked one post about Namdaemun Sitang,
0: And then it's everywhere.
1: it's my entire
0: It
1: feed.
0: just keeps popping up.
1: All right, so it sounds like the whole culture around sauna is changing because you're right. I think for a moment it kind of had, an appeal to the older adults, and now there is a wider spectrum of people who are excited about it.
0: That's right. Now, many younger visitors are also staying much longer than older customers traditionally did. After bathing, they could put on sheet masks on their faces they brought from home. They could spend hours in lounge areas playing games or just relaxing together. It's a very different pattern from older customers who usually come in for a bath and then head home once they're done.
1: When we talk about Korean saunas, we have to talk about the food culture inside
0: I
1: it.
0: mean, there's a whole range here. And the food culture that you mentioned inside saunas is changing as well. So traditional favorites like shikhae, which is a, sweet chilled rice punch, I guess, and iced coffee are still very popular. But younger visitors are also embracing newer menu items, including something called paksa, which is a mixture of pakase, which is a Korean energy drink, and soda. There are also drinks made from mulberry extract. Some saunas are even serving fried chicken and samgyeopsal, grilled pork belly, in addition to classic sauna snacks like baked eggs. In certain parts of Gyeonggi and Gangwon-do provinces, some saunas have even become known for letting visitors grill pork belly over wood fires.
1: What would we do without Korean barbecue? What unites us, Erica,
0: Not
1: without
0: much, it
1: Korean
0: seems.
1: barbecue? It all sounds like the sauna industry itself is adapting to younger tastes and lifestyles.
0: So saunas are adapting for sure. They're becoming more specialized and personalized. There are now private single-person spas, Finnish-style saunas, women-only saunas. I mean, this is, I mean, typically you go to a sauna and the spaces are divided, but I'm talking about a space that's fully only for women. Hotel sauna facilities catering to different tastes. A Japanese-style bathing practice of alternating between hot and cold baths for physical and mental reset are also becoming popular amongst younger Koreans. Now, an entire sauna accessory culture is also growing around this trend. We're talking about sauna hats, waterproof sauna watches that can withstand high heat and humidity, and portable sand timer keychains are becoming popular as well. On social media, users are posting things like "What's in my bag?" style videos showing off their sauna items, while sauna themed Instagram accounts are continuing to grow. So you see where this is going.
1: It's having a viral moment, and that's exciting. Get it on the trend because I think it has all kinds of promising health benefits to sweat off all the toxins. That's not scientific at all, but you get the gist. It feels good to get in a good sweat.
0: I think it's much better for your health. And I like it better, especially now that I'm older, spending a little bit of time just sweating it out than going to a bar and getting drunk,
1: Yeah, I'm also hearing trends about how people, the younger generation, are gathering earlier in the day, and there are no alcohols involved. But I mean, there's a DJ and there's dancing, but with coffee, apparently. Why
0: And
1: not?
0: zero alcohol. I find that fascinating.
1: I'm totally in. Erica, thank you so much for joining us and for all the delightful stories. Wishing your kitty and your family some love and peace.

0: Thank you so much.
1: I'll
0: I'll
1: see you
0: talk to you tomorrow.
1: We have David Tizar joining us next for The World Deconstructed.
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0: And now it's time to get a macro perspective on what else is happening around us in the world. It was certainly an attention grabber. Eileen Wang, mayor of Arcadia in Los Angeles County in Southern California, agreed to plead guilty over the felony count brought by the Justice Department. Now, what's the story? Well, the charges is pretty interesting. She's been charged of being a foreign agent for China. For more on the story and context, we're joined by David Tizard via Zoom. Good morning, David.
1: Good morning, Lena. It's wonderful to see you. And yes, I am talking about British and American politics this week. What happened to the world? I know we'll get back there soon. But a big story that's gripped a lot of the newspapers around the world is that a mayor of a Californian city has been charged, as you said, with being a foreign agent and resigned from her office on Monday, the beginning of this week. And she will now go through charges for which she faces up to possibly 10 years in prison.
0: Okay, the fact that she is pleading guilty, it tells us that, you know, maybe some of the accusations might be true, of course. Now, what exactly happened in Arcadia and why is this case drawn national attention? For one, it's so dramatic.
1: No, it is dramatic and it's very important. Right. So Eileen Wang is 58 years old and she was the mayor of Arcadia, which is a Southern Californian city. Now, on Monday, the Department of Justice made an announcement that she had been charged with acting as an illegal foreign agent of China. Upon this announcement, Eileen Wang resigned immediately. She agreed to plead guilty to the felony count. And for that, as I said, she could face up to 10 years. She was elected to the city council in November 2022. Arcadia itself has around 55,000 people. The behavior that she has been charged for, acting of a foreign agent of China, this happened before 22, before she was elected. Nevertheless, the assistant U.S. attorney, Bill Essayly, has come out and said that individuals in our country who covertly do the bidding of foreign governments undermine our democracy. This plea agreement is the latest success in our determination to defend the homeland against China's effort to corrupt our institutions.
0: You could only imagine the political framing that comes from that, but that a little bit later. First, the charge. Let's try to uncover some of the details of it. Prosecutors say Eileen Wang helped distribute pro-Beijing messaging through Chinese-American news platforms. So what specific actions did the DOJ point out?
1: Yeah, so she took these actions earlier. And what she was doing, this came in 2020, 2021, right. There's evidence of these. So we're not going back into the 70s or 80s. But her and somebody called Yao Ning Sun, or Mike Sun, is 65 years old. They're charged with working with promoting China's interests through pro-People's Republic of China propaganda posted to websites that Wang ran in the United States. And these were called sort of U.S. news centers. They built themselves as news sources for local Chinese American communities. Mm-hmm. And one example that's been cited in the news articles that have been released is that a PRC official contacted Eileen Wang and others in a June 2021 encrypted WeChat conversation with pre-written news articles. And these news articles would sometimes have China's stance on the Xinjiang situation, the Uyghurs and things like this. So it was the Chinese government's official stance. They would be sent through encrypted messages to Eileen Wang and other people, and then they would post them on their websites in the United States. And because they have these chat messages, how they got them encrypted WeChat, we're not quite sure. But we see the responses with the official from the PRC saying, "You posted them so fast. Thank you very much. Thank you for your help." So there's that. There's that charge of spreading that. There's also being in collusion with people who have been charged, high member of PRC intelligence. This is John Chen, who had apparently a direct line to Xi Jinping, the Chinese president. That's according to the Department of Justice. And then Eileen Wang and Chen, they were working together. Chen himself pleaded guilty in November 2024 as an illegal agent of China and conspiracy to bribe public officials in the United States. He was sentenced to 20 months. Sun, Mike Sun, who I mentioned earlier, was arrested December 24, also pleaded guilty to acting as an illegal foreign agent. He was sentenced to February in 4 years. So this has been known for a while in these things, but now maybe the evidence is presented. Eileen Wang has also pleaded guilty and stepped down as her position of mayor.
0: And I think perhaps we're talking about this story halfway across the world, not because LA has a large Korean population, which is usually an obvious go-to for us, but because Eileen Wang is much more high profile than the aforementioned who have also pleaded guilty. Now, before the scandal, Wang was a local politician in suburban California. I looked up, and because I'm not familiar with Arcadia, it's about 20 kilometers, about 13 miles from downtown Los Angeles, and it looks like the suburbs. So you see the houses, not the high rises. Who is Eileen Wang, and how does she rise to the mayor's office?
1: Yeah, you know, the news articles that I read, the first two, perhaps the first three, including The Guardian from the UK, didn't tell me which political party she was affiliated with. That was so interesting to me. And
0: why,
1: my mind immediately
0: they, right?
1: I know. And my mind immediately went, oh, then she must be a Republican. No, of course, she was from the Democratic Party. And that omission in the articles, especially from The Guardian, I think spoke an outrageous amount that they wouldn't say that a Democratic Party mayor of a Californian city has been arrested of being a foreign agent, because the ideas we have in our mind is exactly the opposite. And yet here, and she's pleaded guilty. Now, she first entered local government, as I said, November 2022. She ran for a seat on the Arcadia City Council, which she was successful for. And then she eventually stepped into the role of mayor because the city has a unique tradition of rotating its leadership. So in this local system, the top job is handed off between the five elected council members rather than being decided by a public vote. So you get onto the council and then it's going to rotate and you're going to be mayor. Now, Lena, you said something very interesting to me, which is, you know, the suburban nature of Arcadia. Mm-hmm. And you get this image of a sleepy town. It's somewhere like we're an 80s drama movie. Let's get Stranger Things in there. Something like that would take place. And this is exactly the opposite image we have of foreign agents. We kind of think of these people in trench coats. We think of them
0: as hats.
1: Posh neighborhoods and hiding behind broadsheet newspapers and fake mustaches and expensive hotels and Manchurian candidates. That's the image we have. It carries a very heavy weight. But what you see here is it was taking place in a sleepy suburban city, and it was taking place from respectable community members, because mayors, local mayors, they have that kind of, you know, the image of being part of the local community, taking care of who does the bins, who does the education, that kind of thing. So foreign agents and subversion takes place in places where we would least expect, let's say.
0: David, of course, there is a national security angle, and I can see why there could be a spin to the story, especially in an important election year for the United States. U.S. officials are framing this as more than just an isolated corruption case. Why does Washington increasingly see local politics as national security battlegrounds?
1: I think you've got it right, the nail on the head, and I think every country is doing this at the moment, because our politics used to be more domestic, but now with globalization, everybody all of a sudden has an opinion on Israeli politics, Chinese politics, American politics, and we're interconnected, and that's both good and very bad. And I think every country, here in South Korea, there's lots of talk about domestic interference in elections and information. In the United Kingdom, we have the same problems. And wherever the listeners or viewers are tuning in from, I'm sure they've also heard domestic stories about foreign interference or foreign influence or people with vested interests outside of the country in which they're working. So you have this idea that individuals inside a country should they should act for the people of the country that they represent. There is also the idea that they should be citizens or nationals of that country. Yeah. That's kind of changing a globalized world. But the Department of Justice in the United States is taking this very, very seriously. And particularly when I mentioned the other two individuals, and they're not the only two, that they see a broader idea of foreign agents and influence. One thing that I was interested in, which was this idea of what it means to be a foreign agent, because kind of in football terms? I mean, it sounds like, oh, you go overseas and you check on players and you come back with a scouting report and you say, you should buy this player from Benfica and this player from Spain, right? That's the foreign agent sounds right. like that. But in this context, being a foreign agent in the US isn't inherently illegal. The illegal thing about being a foreign agent is that you don't disclose that you are a foreign agent. So sometimes you might read pieces or you might read things in the newspapers, if you still read newspapers, which say this piece was funded by the government of Lebanon. This piece was funded by the Council of Foreign Relations. And so if you do that, then you are allowed to act within your own interest. You can say, this is our government, this is our position, that's what we do. But to be a foreign agent is to spread these official lines and to work for those official lines, but not tell people that you are doing so. And it's that that brings the charges. And that is what Eileen Wang has been charged with. And that's the thing that carries the 10-year maximum sentence. It's acting in a clandestine way and in a non-transparent way.
0: This story coming just before President Trump travels to Beijing for a sit-down with his counterpart Xi Jinping. More on that coming up tomorrow, David. I couldn't have aligned it more perfectly. I'll see you tomorrow. Have a great Wednesday.
1: Neither could the media. See you tomorrow. Bye-bye.
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0: And that brings us to the end of the first hour of our program. Now, don't go anywhere as we do have part two coming right up. Today's question of the day, what is an RIA account for stocks and how can it help reduce taxes? You can do your own research and chime in on the conversation because this is a central topic, a conversation of interest, increasingly so in South Korea as we see a bullish rally concerning particularly strong semiconductor stocks. So give us your two cents by visiting our official YouTube channel. Arirang Radio K-pop is where you can chime in. I saw that error in you saying chime. That's cute. Leading us into our second hour is Horan with Sunshine.

0: It is a high-end market at the end of the day, but their strategies... Debris from unidentified airborne objects that struck a South Korean vessel in the Strait of Hormuz last week is expected to arrive in Seoul soon for detailed analysis. It will be jointly conducted by the Defense Ministry and related agencies. Amid speculation, the objects may have been Iranian drones. The government says their origin has yet to be confirmed. The government, ruling party, and experts call for a shift in the foreign workforce policy from a visa-based fragmented system to an integrated labor market-centered framework. The move is part of government efforts to improve foreign labor policies amid Korea's worsening population decline and labor shortage. Welfare benefits that previously required individuals' applications will shift to a proactive system in which a government identifies and assists those in need. The change comes after a series of deaths involving vulnerable households left in the blind spots of the welfare system. Samsung Electronics Management and Labor failed to narrow differences over bonus payments. With two rounds of government-led mediation also falling through, the possibility of full-scale strike expected to cause damages worth tens of trillions won is growing.
1: News and information in and out of Korea.
2: Arirang Radio.

0: South Korea attempted to rewrite part of its constitution, but a PPP boycott stopped the amendment before it could ever clear the National Assembly. What began as a debate over martial law safeguards has now become another political stress test. And with local election just weeks away for us, what does the timing of this standoff reveal? For a legal perspective on the matter, we connect with our regular guest, Professor Lee Hee-yeon. Good morning, Professor Lee.
1: Hey, good morning.
0: You have a lot of blue ties. These are sensitive times.
1: There you go. Exactly. Sensitive colors.
0: I digress. Maybe we can get our listeners caught up with all the details, because we have listeners from all across the world and they're not keeping up with the local elections or really what's happening with the constitutional amendment and efforts for it, from martial law limits to the preamble changes. What would have changed in practice if it had passed?
1: Right. So, you know, a constitutional amendment is a really big deal, because the Constitution is the document that really sets forth, right, the whole government. And so when you do a constitutional amendment, obviously it takes a lot of time, energy, and careful deliberation. But so in this context, as you mentioned, we have local elections coming up in June. So the timing of this, of course, is, you know, very, very political. But in terms of, you know, where this fits in the broad picture of sort of what's been happening in Korea, as we all know, you know, the President Yoon was in jail now for basically his martial law declaration, abuse of power. But the idea was to respond to that episode, and frankly, you know, other episodes in Korean history. Where presidents and authoritarians basically, you know, declare martial law for their benefit. So the idea here was to create a constitutional amendment that would basically, you know, basically permanently enshrine sort of limits on martial law, because generally speaking, you know, and this is true for many other countries, you know, the president or the head of the government has the power to declare martial law in emergency situations. And that means basically the suspension of certain civil liberties, certain freedoms for the purposes of this emergency. So in the Korean context, then, if you had an amendment, basically what the main ruling party was trying to hope for in this amendment was you would have to get sort of National Assembly, you know, approval after martial law was declared. So the idea generally here was, after the president has declared martial law, the National Assembly would meet to ratify it. So within 48 hours, if the National Assembly had not ratified the martial law declaration, then martial law would be over just automatically. But it would require the step in of the National Assembly to do something, because right now, currently, I mean, the president could declare martial

0: martial law. And then the National Assembly has no particular deadline to meet with respect to potentially lifting it, which was, you know, in this case, so the uncertainty as to whether or not this would continue. But as we all know, you know, the National Assembly met in very extraordinary circumstances with the, you know, with the military there and potentially people blocking them from meeting. And so as a result, you know, the people were really thinking, well, we need to really have an amendment to really make this permanent. But interestingly, not only was there martial law sort of provision in the constitutional amendment, there was actually some rules about, you know, regional development, which is very interesting because it was kind of felt relatively random because
1: they don't really go hand in hand, do they?
0: Exactly. They're not necessarily related topics. So there was an also amendment about how the government had to oblige to address regional, you know, disparities because of the Seoul region as being dominant and other regions of Korea being less dominant. So there was that in there as well. But obviously, the main focus was the whole martial law provision in the constitutional amendment.
1: Just based on what the proposal was, I could already see where the political divide would have been. And it's not because of just fundamental differences. It's because it's also an important election year for South Korea. And we have the local elections coming up in just weeks' time. Now, can we also talk about maybe the process? Because this is legal perspective after all. How hard is it to amend Korea's constitution? And would you maybe explain the step by step?
0: Yeah, it's actually very, very, it's very difficult because first of all, the step is like a five-step process, basically. And so you have the president of the country or, you know, National Assembly itself, you know, introduce an amendment to the constitution, right? So which happened here. But in the other process, you have to then afterwards get sort of a notice, but then the National Assembly vote to then move it on to the next stage of the amendment process. And so that what that means is you have to get, you know, basically two-thirds, a supermajority, essentially, of the National Assembly to approve of the amendment. So in this case, just in terms of doing the math, right, you have currently about, you know, 280 plus, you know, members of the National Assembly. So that means that you need at least, right, 191, which is two-thirds of basically the 286 current members of the National Assembly. So if you have the opposition party, which is 106 members, this is the PPP, then if they all, you know, boycott the vote, then because let's say you have all the, you know, the more progressive or so the main party, ruling party voting, you need at least 12 defectors from the other side to get to that number of a supermajority, two-thirds majority of the National Assembly. So basically, you know, faction party blocked it because they weren't able to get enough votes. But assuming they were able to get two-thirds majority, then this goes to the people, right? So there's a national referendum, which then requires, you know, everyone, you know, and this would be the timing of this, of course, would be tied to the local elections because everyone's meeting anyway for the local elections. They could also meet to decide on the amendment.
1: Put it on the ballot.
0: Exactly, right. So now everyone would have to, you know, basically vote on, and this is determined by one half of all the votes cast by more than one half of all eligible voters that were present, right, to eligible to vote. So, you know, this requires obviously mass participation of the Korean, you know, adult population. And then assuming it passed that process, then you get the presidential promulgation, which is required. So, you know, this is not something that this is very, very easy to do and has only been done 9 times in Korea's modern, you know, constitutional history. So, you know, this is something which I think the current ruling party is certainly eyeing for. And I think we'll see in terms of the future after this local election, seeing things how everything turns out, you know, maybe we'll have another shot at the process for this amendment.
1: I mean, that tells me two different things, Professor E. The fact that there are safeguards in making it fundamentally difficult to amend the Constitution, it makes sense. It shouldn't be an easy, simple process. But the other end is that I guess those who decided to write the Constitution realize that there will always be room for improvements, that there will be chances to amend and essentially, at the core, make our values stand according to the time.

0: times. Another topic for another day. Let's talk about the boycott. The PPP stayed away from the vote, perhaps expectedly. What was their stated objection and rationale to boycott the National Assembly session to prevent essentially the amendment from moving forward?
1: Well, I mean, you can imagine because, you know, this is politics.
0: Right.
1: I mean, then we have this local election coming up, a huge local election, which is basically, you know, basically, is this is a referendum maybe on the current administration. Then if that's the case, you know, basically they're saying, well, this is, you know, you're doing a constitutional amendment. But I mean, this is basic political manipulation because, you know, you're sort of tying in this sort of very important sort of legal, you know, decision making when it comes to amending the Constitution to, you know, basically a political vote. So, you know, they say, well, this has got to be thought through more carefully. And essentially, this is, you know, not the way we should go about this, because it should be more deliberative, more considered, and not sort of so political, given, again, the local elections that are going to happen. So that's sort of one of the big arguments. And then, you know, because the ruling party holds such a big, you know, majority in the National Assembly, you know, basically, you know, you're trying to ram through, you know, everything and anything that you want to do. And so, you know, there's got to be, again, some sort of accountability here. And so if you're going to do this in such a way, there's a more, again, more deliberate process to go for this. But also, you know, this a constitutional amendment, because it's such a big deal, requires more bipartisan discussion. So you got to have people from all walks of life, all political stripes, you know, commenting and, you know, getting buy-in from the people too. And so maybe you need more time to consider this kind of amendment process when it comes to this sensitive issue. And then, you know, this is the question though, because the opposition party is not fundamentally, I mean, in principle against this, right? Because they too, I think, in light of, you know, what happened with, you know, President Yoon, and then, you know, the sort of constitutional history and sort of, you know, the different kinds of democracy movements that have been in Korean history, you know, the main opposition party is in favor of a lot of that. And so, you know, there's some questions as to, you know, really your opposition is not a principled opposition, but right, it's in the response to them is, you know, you're being very political too, because you would certainly be in other context if this had been another situation and you were the ruling party. Certainly you would not be necessarily against such a you know, amendment. So I think, you know, this is the typical sort of back and forth between both parties to position themselves so that, you know, one side doesn't get an advantage over the other in the views of the electorate. But you're right. I mean, this is really the considered question is, you know, this amendment to further, you know, put safeguards so that martial law won't be abused. And so in such a way that was what we experienced, you know, back a few years ago. So, yeah, this is the back and forth going on between both parties. But, you know, we'll have to see, because I think the elections will say a lot about what will happen going forward, because if the opposition party really loses this round of elections, I think what we'll see is, you know, the amendment process getting stronger and stronger.
0: Since a vote failed before the June 3rd local elections, this round anyway, is this amendment effectively dead, or can it be revived through another assembly vote, as you mentioned, depending on how the elections go, or maybe on a different referendum path? What procedural or political obstacles do you think remain, Professor Yi?
1: Right. So timing wise, I mean, in terms of this round for this possible amendment, right, I think the window has closed because there are the deadlines in terms of getting something onto a ballot. Right. So here we had, you know, the June 3rd elections. So it had to have gone to the National Assembly and passed, you know, basically a couple of days ago. So because that now deadline has passed, you know, for this time around, for this local election, right, the national referendum is not going to happen. But, you know, the math hasn't changed with respect to, you know, getting approval, because, again, the real question is, again, because we have the current members of the National Assembly, right, and again, the ruling party doesn't have a supermajority, you know, they're still going to have to get, you know, people from the other side of the aisle to approve of the amendment. And so it's possible that after this, election happens and we get a clear picture, depending on the result, there may be, if the ruling party, let's say, wins a lot of, let's say, local election seats, right? Then there's going to be a lot of pressure, obviously, on the opposition party to accept this as a referendum, sort of on the current state of what's happening in Korea. So as a result, I suspect that, the ruling party will then, reintroduce sort of an amendment to the Constitution with respect to this issue specifically. But again, as it stands now, you don't see any defectors from the other side, right? Again, we need 12 to get this through, assuming that everyone in the ruling party agrees. That's going to be, I think, a real calculus here. But I think what we're going to see certainly is the ruling party, again, depending on the results, will push this going forward. But I think this really becomes the big kind of question is, how is Korea going to respond to the events of recent history when we had a president do martial law in this way? And do we need further National Assembly sort of oversight, right? Essentially, of the people in the National Assembly to deal with this martial law provision. So I think this is the back and forth between both sides. Obviously, we'll see what will happen going forward after June 3rd.
0: Okay, so here's another bigger picture question. How does the failed constitutional amendment this time around fit into the broader pattern of institutional reforms Korea has pursued in the aftermath of former President Yoon Suk-yeol's martial law declaration?
1: Yeah, I mean, there's so much been happening from a legal perspective in Korea because, we've had, criminal accountability, right? I mean, people have gone to jail. And we've seen in the news, former ministers, the president himself, the first lady, right? They're all in jail now. And so that's a really big sort of response, right, to all of this is the one of the first things that we see is criminal accountability. And then another thing is we've seen reform from the martial law itself, right? The National Assembly introduced certain rules, like for instance, the military and the police cannot enter the chamber, right? Cannot enter the National Assembly without the speaker's approval. So that's a big deal because in the past that wasn't true. And then basically we have also prosecutorial reform that's happening, right? And we've talked about this in terms of the limiting the powers of the prosecution when it comes to investigations. And then we have maybe potentially, and this has been talked about, but not really recently, is maybe instead of having 1 5-year term for a president, having 2 4-year terms like in the United States, which the idea would be the president would have to be more accountable to the people, right? So after 4 years, right, then you have another election to see whether or not that person stays in office. But if you have 1 5-year term, the idea is that, well, then you're more prone to potentially abuse of the position just because you have one shot at the job, but also you have a longer term where you can be in office. So I think all of this is to be said is the constitutional amendment is being introduced by the ruling party as part of a bigger picture. I think that the ruling party wants to fundamentally change so the nature of the presidency when it comes to these kinds of powers and really increase the authority of the National Assembly. And I think you're seeing that more and more as we see this current administration. So, it will remain to be seen, how much more change we should expect to see from the ruling party and then how the opposition party responds. But I expect to see lots of new laws and a lot of changes to happen and a lot of hopefully conversation about whether this is the right direction for the country.
0: Conversation or railroading? I mean,
1: True.
0: it is our prerogative if they're voted in to essentially make those decisions on behalf of the majority of the country. But that's the slippery slope, isn't it? Because, well, people, I think, now identify with their ideological divide like they win, they root for their sports teams. And I don't think that's healthy either. But there you go. I think you mentioned something really important earlier, which is these kinds of need and push to amend parts of the Constitution. It's not brand new. There has been push for it before, sometimes successfully, other times not so much. You mentioned how it's innately difficult. You also mentioned how the PPP perhaps does not fundamentally disagree with what's happening. The timing of it, they probably have a hard time agreeing with. love talking politics to you. Thank you so much, Professor. You really appreciate the legal perspective. I'll speak to you again next week.
1: Okay, take care. Bye-bye.
0: We spoke to Professor Lee Hyun of Hamdong International Law School. Up next, we turn to the newsroom for some updates on Jeju-do Island.

This is our Jeju news for the day. Jeju Air launched a three-month pilot route between Jeju and Incheon, operating twice a week starting May 12. The pilot service will operate on Tuesdays and Saturdays until the 30th, then switch to Mondays and Fridays starting the following month. The new Jeju-Incheon route significantly improves travel convenience for Jeju residents traveling abroad. Additionally, foreign tourists arriving at Incheon International Airport can now travel directly to Jeju by completing domestic flight procedures on-site, eliminating the need to transfer to Gimpo International Airport. The Jeju tourism industry has started to target the European and American markets, such as Canada. The Jeju Tourism Organization and the Toronto branch of the Korea Tourism Organization announced that they held a fam tour and a B2B travel mart to develop new tourism products for major Canadian travel industries from the 7th to the 11th. During this period, 10 major travel agencies in Canada's Far East and East Western regions, including Air Canada, visited representative attractions in Jeju, including Seongsanil-Jilbong and Jeju Stone Park. Jeju Special Self-Governing Province is once again offering citizens a chance to experience luxury cruising. Following last year's massive success, which saw a competitive ratio of 100 to 1, the Jeju Chunmoo Port Cruise Experience Group returns for its second year with increased participants and subsidies. Jeju is recruiting 15 teams, 30 participants for a 5-day, 4-night cruise experience group program departing from Gangjeong Port with stops in Busan and Shanghai, China. 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

0: It's time for Business Unplugged with Kyun joining us in the studio. Good morning, Kyun.
1: Happy Wednesday, Lena.
0: Happy Wednesday. It goes by fast, doesn't it, these weeks?
1: It does. Seems like yesterday that I met you.
0: You're kidding. It's been a year. It's been a little over a year, hasn't it?
1: It has for me, yeah.
0: Wow.
1: Time flies,
0: Have
1: really.
0: Have you acclimated to the GMS lifestyle, which is wake up on ungodly brutal hours?
1: Yeah, I have. Like,
0: welcome.
1: It starts from Mondays.
0: Yeah.
1: Monday night, I'm like, oh no, so wait, Wednesday? Okay, I got to sleep early on Tuesdays,
0: yeah.
1: Get up at like 5, 6 on
0: you
1: Wednesday.
0: Know,
1: but you do it every day.
0: No. I do remember being a weekly guest on particular programs,
1: okay.
0: And it's almost more difficult to go back to a flipped schedule.
1: Right.
0: It's better to have, you know, a regular day-to-day, I think, if you have to pick and choose. But anyway, welcome. We appreciate it. Let's get started.
1: Happy to be here.
0: For our first story, we're talking about something gamers around the world are definitely noticing, which is higher prices for popular gaming consoles. And it has a lot to do with always supply chains, supply and demand. Now, both Sony and Nintendo are raising prices for the PS5 and the new Nintendo Switch 2, respectively. What's happening?
1: So this is devastating news for kids, adults, and even parents alike.
0: Because who's footing the bill? The parents.
1: Right. So now it's a combination of global economic pressures hitting the gaming industry. The biggest issue right now is the soaring cost of memory chips, the DRAM, and storage components like SSDs that power modern consoles.
0: Right.
1: While it's good news for chip makers like Samsung, SK Hynix, and Micron, demand from AI data centers has exploded, which is tightening supply and driving prices sharply higher. Now, on top of that, ongoing instability in the Middle East conflict is disrupting shipping and logistics, while US tariffs are adding extra costs for manufacturers. As a result, Sony recently raised the price of its standard PS5 in the US by about $100, bringing it to roughly $650 per console. It's pretty expensive. No, but you know, this was launched back in 2020, the PS5.
0: Ah.
1: Yeah, so.
0: Should be more affordable at this point, right? 5 years
1: exactly.
0: In?
1: Exactly. But
0: okay.
1: When PS1 was first launched, it was like almost $300. So compared to that.
0: I remember waiting in line for PS2 for, I think it was Christmas or something.
1: And then there was a huge price hike for PS3.
0: Okay.
1: And people were saying, oh, they're criticizing. It's too expensive. So they lowered the price.
0: Oh.
1: For PS3. So relatively, these gaming consoles, they're not that expensive.
0: Okay.
1: But this price hike was huge for,
0: right,
1: obviously, the gamers. Meanwhile, Nintendo announced that the Nintendo Switch 2 price in the US will jump from $450 to $500 starting in September. So similar increases are happening in Japan, Europe, and of course, South Korea as well. Now, if there's one bright side to this, for those of you who actually want to get your hands on Nintendo Switch 2, you have time till September before the price hike.
0: It's I can't decide, right? When you go shopping for whatever your desired goods are, game console, handbag's a big one in Korea, right? It's like a collectible, right? And they hook you in with next month, this whole brand is hiking up the price. Like, that's a thing, right?
1: Right.
0: And I'm always a little bit thrown off by that conversation. Is that supposed to make any of us consumers buy it now?
1: Uh-huh.
0: Does that work? And I feel like there's enough numbers that say that works. It's almost clever marketing, isn't
1: it?
0: It's getting more exclusive, more unaffordable.
1: Right.
0: So buy it today.
1: Exactly.
0: It's still a $10,000 bag. 10,000 plus 100. Anyway, I digress. This is about, I think, limited supplies. Now, a significant increase for entertainment products. How are these companies handling the situation financially?
1: The two companies are taking slightly different approaches. Now, starting with Sony, it said it's focusing on profitability over hardware sales. The company plans to limit PS5 production based on how much memory it can secure at reasonable prices. Now, PS5 sales have slowed down sharply, down nearly 46% year on year in the latest quarter, that is. And according to Sony, they plan to base their PS5 hardware sales in the fiscal year 2026 on the volume of memory they can procure and expect hardware profitability to be essentially the same as the fiscal year of 2025. Nintendo, meanwhile, is still benefiting from strong demand for the Switch 2, which was released only June last year. The company sold nearly 20 million units during its launch period, and annual revenue almost doubled last fiscal year. However, Nintendo also expects around 100 billion yen, roughly $600 million US dollars, in additional costs tied to memory prices and tariffs. So they're becoming, I guess, more cautious about future sales forecasts. And usually Nintendo traditionally, they make profit on just pure hardware sales.
0: Ah.
1: So this could be a big blow for them if sales do kind of decrease over the past next year, I guess.
0: So what I'm gathering, because I'm not a gamer, is that they really don't have their means of diversifying their revenue portfolio. Mm-hmm. Okay, not at least in the short run. Will they pivot to something else? That's an entirely different, I think, fundamental question for the company. All right, so finally, what are the broader takeaways here for consumers, Kyun?
1: Now, the situation shows how chipflation and geopolitical tensions are now affecting even everyday entertainment. Now, for years, like I just mentioned in the beginning, gaming consoles stayed relatively affordable despite improving technology. And for consumers already dealing with rising living costs, even leisure and entertainment are becoming harder to budget for. That's quite sad, right?
0: Isn't it? Everything is more expensive. Our ways of essentially de-stressing, it's becoming more expensive. Not a gamer. I can't level with the story, but...
1: I used to be one. I'm so happy that I actually moved away from gaming. I've grown up, so I don't play any kind of games. People, they get quite surprised. They're like, you don't play games? Not even computer games? I'm like, no.
0: You had a phase, though? You had a good stint?
1: When I was young, of course.
0: What made you, you know...
1: I have no idea.
0: You just quit cold turkey?
1: I just quit, yeah. Oh. But back in the days, when I was in like primary... up to middle school, like
0: primary school.
1: Yeah. elementary school. Everyone had to have at least one of these gaming consoles.
0: It's how we communicated with each other. Exactly. I didn't even play games, but I had to borrow my brother's just to understand the universe. So.
1: If you didn't have one, you need to have a friend who had one.
0: I guess the entertainment sources have diversified over the years. We also have adult obligations, things like that.
1: Correct.
0: It gets in the way. Mm-mm. All right, on to our second story. Chinese food and beverage chains are going global in a major way. From South Korea to the United States and even Brazil, brands like Haidilao, Mixue's ice cream and tea, and is it Chaji?
1: Chaji, yes.
0: They're expanding rapidly and attracting huge crowds. I want to try. If it weren't for the lines, Kieran. Okay, so how big are they really becoming?
1: You know, I haven't tried them either because I heard like you have to wait.
0: Have you seen the social media footage? Yeah. I mean, it's good for branding, but the hype is out of this world.
1: Right. So they are growing at an astonishing pace. And in South Korea, Chinese hot pot chain Haidilao has steadily expanded since entering the market in 2014, especially among younger consumers who enjoy its highly customized dining experience and premium customer service. Domestic sales increased from almost 20 billion won in 2021 to 78 billion won in 2024. And the company is now preparing to expand its stores from the current 11 stores.
0: Okay.
1: Meanwhile, Mixue ice cream and tea has become the real global phenomenon. The company now operates more than 45,000 stores worldwide. Now, according to a research firm, the number of Mixue stores has grown to 45,302 stores as of September last year. Now, in comparison, McDonald's had 43,000 stores, Starbucks 40,199, and Subway had 35,982 during the same period. So
0: all that tells me is that we just have a lot of chains.
1: Exactly. So they were ranked fourth globally last year, and they rose to first place in the world in just 1 year.
0: It's astounding. Amazing. The speed at which they can expand. It's like popping up like weeds. But and the positive takeaway is that there is, I think, growing interest in it, and the branding is supreme.
1: It definitely is. And it's really remarkable to see how fast they're expanding outside China.
0: Right.
1: The chain recently entered the US with stores in New York and Los Angeles. Now, in Brazil, it plans to open hundreds of locations over the next several years.
0: Okay.
1: In Sao Paulo, opening day crowds would reportedly stretch down the block, some waiting for hours to try the popular Chinese beverage chain for the first time. Now, Chaji, another fast-growing premium tea brand, is also accelerating its overseas push. The company now operates more than 7,000 tea houses globally and opened its first stores in Korea only last month in Gangnam, Yongsan, and Sinchon simultaneously. after expanding into Southeast Asia and North America.
0: Someone tell me when the lines become not what I see right now on social
1: media. It'll take a few weeks, I guess. Even if you order through an app, online app.
0: Oh, you can do that?
1: I know. It takes ages.
0: I think that's sometimes disruptive to the program. Do you remember when Starbucks Korea introduced the siren orders? Mm. The siren orders competed with like the regular walk-in customers, and it was not a pretty sight at first. That adjustment period is really tricky for any beverage and food brands. But there you go. And I think what's different this time around is how China is, these brands are essentially premium brands. I think even Korea, right, just a few decades ago, there was a reputation of being the source of outsourced factories, right? Made in Korea meant something entirely different just 3-4 decades ago. And I think China is also trying to go through a similar transition. I see people visit Shanghai and the branding is supreme. It's not what it was.
1: It's just high quality, good service.
0: And you could have both ends. So let's talk about what exactly is driving these success and the huge expansions. What makes these Chinese chains different from traditional global franchises?
1: The biggest difference is their business model. Many Chinese chains focus on extremely efficient supply chains and aggressive franchising. Mishui, for example, produces much of its own ingredients and packaging internally, allowing it to sell drinks and desserts at incredibly low prices while still maintaining profit margins. I saw the menu, it's incredibly cheap. It's like less than $5 for all the drinks. I'm like,
0: it's
1: what?
0: Funny how what we define as cheap has changed so quickly too, because coffee suddenly is like, oh, $7? I'll do that.
1: That's affordable. Right, so, and these companies are also going highly digital, like I said, ordering apps, social media marketing, live stream promotions, and viral mascots are central to their strategy. Mishui's snowman mascot looks extremely cute. And the catchy in-store jingle they play in the stores.
0: Oh, that helps.
1: The jingles, yeah. It's just like, I love you, you love me.
0: You're kidding.
1: It's something like that.
0: That's Barney. Do you know Barney?
1: You know, it sounds like it does. They were saying that as well. But then they obviously sing it in Chinese, so it's a little different.
0: But it's fun.
1: It's become like internet sensations across Asia. Now, Chargy positioned itself almost like a luxury tea lifestyle brand by operating large stores, mainly on the first floor, not the basement floor where most of the cafes are, to give customers more, I guess, accessibility and more space to enjoy the cup of tea.
0: I'm just going to throw it out there. If you add a lot of milk and sugar to your tea, it stops being healthy.
1: But apparently they use good ingredients. Natural ingredients.
0: I'm not discrediting the quality of the tea or how tasty it is. I love boba. It is like my vice. But it stops being healthier after
1: milk tea.
0: Less sugar is probably better.
1: Yeah, if you think about your health, less sugar. Meanwhile, Hardy Lao turned restaurant service into entertainment, offering manicures, snacks, and even the noodle dancing performances while you should watch it after the show. Just type in Hardy Lao noodle dance. The waiters actually, and the waitress as well, they actually dance.
0: As they serve you?
1: Yeah. And
0: with
1: there's a
0: noodles?
1: Noodle dance. Yeah, the chefs come out and they dance with the noodles. They do this cool like noodle dance.
0: In my head, it's noodles. Like the pizza guy who's like spinning dough in the head. Okay.
1: And they're actually good.
0: Okay. Like... Oh, our producer's a little sad that it felt like an exclusive service that was not extended to her.
1: Or even Korea. Maybe it's like it hasn't come to Korea yet.
0: All right.
1: But I saw it online. It was quite it's hilarious. But the customers seem to be quite, they seem very happy.
0: All right.
1: Anyway.
0: All right, we'll leave it there for now so we can get to our final story. Mm. Let's talk about the wolf in Kashmir. That is his reputation. A high-profile visit from one of the world's most influential business leaders. I think during the height of the pandemic, he became, I think, top 10, one of the richest, if not the richest, for a moment because of what his assets were worth. LVMH chairman and CEO Bernard Arnault to Seoul's major department stores, including Shinsegae and Lotte, made domestic headlines. Where he was walking, who accompanied him, which brands he might next endorse. Why did this visit draw so much attention?
1: It draws a strong message about how important South Korea has become to the global luxury industry.
0: No, really. Our per capita spending is astounding.
1: It is. Bernard Arnault visited Seoul for the first time in 3 years, and during the trip, he toured the Louis Vuitton Visionary Journey space at Shinsegae Department Store's main branch, and later visited Lotte Department Store.
0: Because he's the head of LVMH.
1: Of course, yes. And he visited Lotte Department Store's flagship Jamsil branch. Switch, accompanied by the Lotte Group chairman Shin Dong-bin. For Seoul's department stores, the visit is symbolic. It reinforces their status as some of the world's top-performing luxury retail destinations. And for LVMH, the visit was also strategic. Analysts say the company is paying close attention to Korea's experiential luxury trend, where
0: like you go to cafes,
1: exactly,
0: or immersive experience,
1: definitely. You're right. So where stores are becoming like cultural spaces with exhibitions, cafes, entertainment, where you can have food as well, just like the Louis Vuitton Visionary's Journey Seoul in Shinsegae department store, which is apparently the largest space among Louis Vuitton stores in the world.
0: And they hired a Michelin starred in a restaurant and I think a patisserie to make it more exclusive, so you can only do it in Korea at the LV store here. I think that's a big selling point. If that's your thing, people travel the world for it, right?
1: Definitely.
0: I mean, Shanghai has, I think, a Prada equivalent, and that's a tourist stop too. Mm-hmm. You get the gist. And now it's not just about how it looks, it's about the quality of the food, because the consumers want better food, not just pretty food, apparently. Mm-hmm. Now, what are the bigger takeaways from all of this?
1: So South Korea is no longer viewed simply as a regional consumer market and now considered a global luxury trendsetter, like you just said, because we're seeing so many Korean celebrities, especially K-pop idols, becoming ambassadors of these huge global ambassadors.
0: Just local ambassadors?
1: And they're just becoming huge icons now within these brands. And the visit highlights how fiercely global luxury companies are competing for visibility in Seoul. For LVMH, maintaining strong partnerships with Korean retail giants like Shinsegae and Lotte Shopping is becoming increasingly important as Asia continues to drive more of the world's luxury growth.
0: You could have tied that in with the Chinese market and importance too, but we're out of time. I'll see you next Wednesday.
1: Thank you. Bye-bye.
0: We have Niall joining us in the studio next to talk about RIA accounts.
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0: What's in a question? Maybe just about everything important. A smart and sharp question should strike up a more engaging conversation. Niall joins us in the studio to discuss the RIA account for stocks. Good morning, Niall.
1: Good morning. I mean, this is an interesting topic, but I'm just going to say it right off the bat. I can't apply this to myself. It's sad.
0: Why? Because why can't you apply it?
1: Because many reasons, but you do need to have a certain amount of foreign stocks and have had made profit to apply for this. So,
0: are you bleeding money?
1: Just a little bit, but there's been a surge in many Koreans investing in overseas stock. In 2024, over 520,000 Koreans reported overseas stock capital gains taxes, and that's an increase of almost 2.5 times more than the past, and that does not include me. But for this year, the government is aiming to really bring back money into the Korean stock market,
0: right,
1: reduce a heavy dependence on U.S. stocks,
0: right,
1: and encourage long-term domestic investment.
0: We could do a whole segment on Korea discount.
1: Oh, yes. But because they had this direction, in line with that policy, the RIA account was launched. So let's talk about them and see how effective they are bringing people back in to the domestic stock market and how beneficial they are for the investors.
0: All right. In case you're wondering, RIA account stands for either repatriated investment account or return investment account.
1: Right. And as you said, it is about coming back into returning investments. So it's a newly launched Korean investment account launched this year in March. It's designed to encourage investors to move money from overseas stocks back into the Korean market, make it convenient for them. Also, bringing back the money.
0: And it's just easier with a few clicks as opposed to much more paperwork.
1: Exactly. And it's supposed to stabilize the Korean won exchange rate as well and boost the domestic stock market. In spirit, it's similar to, there's different advantages of each things, but ISA account expansions, value up policies, and dividend encouragement, and tax incentives for domestic investment, which we've already seen.
0: That's a huge one. I mean, if you can lessen the capital gains tax, that's a whole different conversation. I think that's something we don't talk about openly because it doesn't affect everyone, right? You have to go looking.
1: Yeah.
0: Why are you making a face?
1: I'm not making.
0: If you make a certain amount of money from capital gains, you pay a significant amount of tax. Now, all those efforts are meant to serve a purpose of boosting the Korean economy, but for investors, the main benefit of these accounts are supposed to be, again, tax reduction. So what are the conditions?
1: Right. As we mentioned, the first one is you have to transfer your overseas stocks into an RIA account and you sell them and you keep the money invested in Korean assets for at least a year. So they are counting.
0: It's incentive to bring it back home.
1: Exactly. So they can receive capital gains tax deductions next year, following year, from the overseas stock profits. So 2027 tax benefits, if you are making that much, listen up. Tax benefits are applied differently depending on the sale settlement date. So if overseas stocks are sold through an IRA account by May 31st, so you still have time, investors receive a 100% tax exemption benefit. Of course, there's limits. We can talk about that. But after that, the deadline, there's an 80% exemption to, I think, the fall. And then for the rest of the year, it's a 50% exemption in the later phases. So yes, we can get a significant amount depending on where you are on the investment.
0: As this is specifically for the Korean market and a benefit for Korean investors, I guess this is a natural question. Do you have to be a resident or a Korean citizen?
1: Yes, citizen for sure. So when you do apply for this account in Korea, some brokerages may restrict overseas residents from using RIA accounts just so that it's Korean nationals living in Korea.
0: Okay, because unless you've invested before, maybe we've lost some of our listeners, their interest and attention. Let's simplify the process, or at least with an example.
1: Right. So this is a very ideal case. And it's also a very common case that these people are going after, right? In theory, you would own something like NVIDIA and you made a big profit. You're happy about it. And normally, if you sell just like that, you owe overseas stock capital gains tax. But that limit is at

0: above 2.5 million Korean won. But with RIA, you move NVIDIA into RIA and sell it within that account.
1: Mm.
0: It converts the money into Korean won, and I think you're supposed to get some sort of advantage with the exchange rate as well. Then buy Korean stocks like Samsung or SK Hynix, and you hold the Korean investment for a required period, and then you get the tax deduction next year.
1: Okay, so all of this should be a reminder, I think, for any investor, any beginner investor, which I am too after all these years, is to diversify your portfolio, because nobody could have foreseen that the RIA could have this much benefits just a year ago.
0: Exactly.
1: So unless you have some way of looking into the future, then call us. I think a healthy way would be to diversify portfolios so you can benefit from some of these changes. So how have RIA accounts been doing? Have many people actually taken advantage of the May 31st deadline so far?
0: You know what? It seems to be attracting people because, the headlines.
1: And there's a lot of advertisements.
0: There is, for sure.
1: And an invitation.
0: Yeah, and Shinhan Securities analyzed the trading patterns in its new RIA accounts, and the key trend is that investors are selling overseas AI and big tech stocks, and then buying major Korean blue chip stocks and ETFs. So most of them, like I mentioned, in the ideal scenario, or a very common scenario, in the Shinhan RIA accounts, they are selling NVIDIA at the most, and that was 19.1% of total overseas stock sales out of all their investors. The other stocks that they've been selling, the overseas stocks, it has been Apple, Tesla, Alphabet A, Google, Palantir, and moving back into Korea.
1: Notice how there is a common thread.
0: We're
1: very tech heavy, aren't
0: we? Yeah.
1: All right, so after selling those stocks, what are investors currently buying domestically? SK Hynix?
0: Tech stuff.
1: Yeah.
0: After selling these, they would go to, what is considered what you would leave in there for a year, and it's strong. So SK Hynix, is at 15.7%. Samsung Electronics at 15.4%. And Kodak 200 ETF, 4.1%. Other things like Hyundai Motor, Tiger 200 ETF, and
1: In case you guys are wondering what Kodak 200 ETF and Tiger 200 ETF are, you're essentially reinvesting in American tech stocks. So that's a full circle.
0: It's including all of them. So yes, but that it's still qualifying. So if you want that little loophole,
1: Korea manages
0: it's that. Yeah. So the average overseas stock transfer amount is actually about 30 million Korean won. That's not the maximum limit. It's about 60% of the limit. So it's 50 million Korean won account limit. So if you made that much money, then this
1: your
0: would
1: tax
0: be the
1: rate is higher.
0: Yes. So that at this point in life, zero for next year. So that's what it is. And among customers who moved overseas stock into the account, 43.7% sold some of those stocks.
1: Okay.
0: So we'll wait and see how much more until the end of this month and by the end of the summer, how many more people are going to jump in. But it is enticing for sure if you say 100%.
1: Especially if you're planning to bring that cash flow back into the country in the first place. All right. So, of course, there are multiple aspects to why someone would create an RIA account. But when it comes to tax deduction, they must read the fine prints and look into details of the benefits.
0: I feel like somebody who made around 50 million Korean won in profit will be as detailed and reading this and things like that. But yes, for different tax saving products can overlap. And so investors should think holistically about the asset allocation and then tax planning. So
1: you should go to an expert because there's no way of checking off all the boxes. Even friends who work in finance seek out experts. Because
0: maybe
1: it's
0: they
1: really
0: are
1: tricky.
0: The experts, those who did make that money, who knows? But so especially if you're already using things like ISA accounts that we mentioned before, RRP retirement accounts, pension investment accounts, all of these already have benefits in tax deduction. So yes, it could overlap.
1: Which means a higher rate might be in the future for you. So look at the fine print. Thank you so much, Niall, for going through the details. I'll speak to you again tomorrow.
0: Bye-bye.
1: And that brings us to the end of Good Morning Seoul today. Our last track is Kim Dong-yeol taking us out with Replay. Have a great Wednesday, everyone. We'll see you tomorrow.

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1: Exclusive.
2: It's. Here it is.
0: Two.
3: Now check this out.
4: Okay, fellas.
0: Three.
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0: Go.
6: What kind of clarity is filling your day today? We drink water every day, but have you ever wondered, the bottle of water in your hand, what kind of journey did it take to get to you? At the southern edge of Korea lies Jeju, an island holding one of nature's most honest, untouched secrets. Formed by volcanic activity 1.8 million years ago, layers of rugged basalt rock and countless tiny pathways carved by lava. Rainwater that falls on this island begins a remarkable journey, traveling deep underground for over 31 years. Like a vast natural filtration system, these layers of volcanic rock carefully remove impurities while enriching the water with essential minerals like vanadium and silica. From 420 meters below the surface, untouched by human hands, this pristine water is brought up, then passes through rigorous quality checks and global standard management systems before reaching you. That is why, within just 3 months of its launch, it became Korea's number one bottled water, and why people around the world trust Jeju Samdasu. More than just water to quench your thirst, it is 31 years of patience, a story shaped by nature itself. In every sip of Jeju Samdasu, you'll find a journey, pure, deep, and extraordinary. This spring, why not refresh both body and mind with a glass of clean, clear Samdasu and experience the vitality of Jeju. Enriching Jeju, bringing happiness to its people. A cleaner tomorrow for Jeju. Created by JPDC.
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8: Hashtag Daily K.

It's Wednesday, May 13th, 2026, and I'm your host, Peter Bint. Do you know where the world's filmmakers are gathered right now? It's none other than Cannes in France. The Cannes Film Festival finally kicked off in the early hours at the crack of dawn Korean time. There's some exciting news for us as well. Director Na Hong-jin's new film, Hope, has entered the competition section, the first Korean entry in 4 years, and is eyeing the Palme d'Or. Plus, director Park Chan-wook has made history as the first Korean to serve as jury president. We really hope Korean cinema receives a ton of love and attention at Cannes this year. Now, on to the hashtag hint. Give it a guess via the YouTube live stream, Arirang Radio K-pop, in English, Korean, or both. What is the word that refers to the very early hours of the day? Just after night is ending and right before morning arrives. Let's go for that word in English and Korean, and we'll be back after our first song.